0: systems in the southwestern part of the country, close to the Persian Gulf.
1: The president tells Fox Israel is not involved in the strikes.
0: This is all taking place as the Iranians are trying to get the United States to stop the bombing campaign. President Trump told me that Iran called him tonight. Top Iranian officials and President Trump spoke directly, according to the commander-in-chief tonight, as the president was sitting in the Situation Room. And he told me that the Iranians asked them to stop bombing.
1: Iran state media cites a senior official as saying President Trump's claim about contact with Iranian officials is cover to avoid war against Iran. The House set to vote tomorrow on a measure to extend the law that allows the U.S. to gather intelligence abroad until July 2nd.
2: I certainly hope that everyone will do the right thing, put politics aside for a short-term extension. We're not asking for anything heroic here, just that we keep the American people safe.
1: Speaker Mike Johnson, Democrats say they won't support it unless the appointment of Bill Pulte as acting director of national intelligence is pulled and a permanent replacement is nominated. The Florida Supreme Court allowing new U.S. House districts drawn by Republicans to be used in the midterm elections. Attorneys for voters who had sued argued the new districts violate a state constitutional ban on partisan gerrymandering. 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
9: You're going to have another dose of some heavy rain and wind.
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14: The few lingering showers will be ending this evening that are mainly inland and south and west of Jacksonville. Otherwise, partly cloudy tonight at 7 on the WOKV weather meter and dropping to the lower 70s. Partly sunny, hot and humid for tomorrow and Friday. An isolated afternoon thunderstorm, primarily inland, but looks to be pretty hit and miss and mostly dry with highs in the low to mid 90s tomorrow and Friday. From the First Alert Weather Center, I'm Action News Jack's Chief Meteorologist Mike Burrish for 104.5 WOKV.
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17: Oh, hot damn! Back in action for hour number three of Fox Across America with your main man, Jimmy Fallon. Steve Hilton, who is the guy representing the Republican Party in the California gubernatorial election. It all comes down to Hilton. He is going to join us in this hour to talk about his runoff against Javier Becerra and maybe get to the bottom of how Nithya Raman went from a distant third to running away with the mail-in balloting. I don't know. It seems a little bit like chicanery where I'm at.
18: What in the wide, wide world of sports is going on here?
17: But whether you agree or disagree, you are welcome to be a part of this show. I would just tell you, I'm not an activist. I'm very much a talk show host. I'm a grown man who plays video games. I'm not here to steer our democracy, because if this whole country lives and dies with me, it died a long time ago.
19: He's a lousy dad, but he's right.
17: 888-788-9910 is the phone number. The reason we have been harping on these California elections is because a lot of people keep saying, oh, these Republicans say there's something wrong. They don't have any proof. Here's Kayleigh McEnany, clip one.
20: We're learning more about the professional signature collector who agreed to plead guilty to paying homeless people to register to vote in Los Angeles. Brenda Lee Brown Armstrong admitted she used to pay people on Skid Row $2 or $3 to sign ballot initiative petitions and gave homeless people her address to use so they could register to vote. Armstrong got paid for every signature she got, and the DOJ says this case is just the tip of the iceberg.
17: Whoa, wait a minute here. Okay, so a woman pled guilty to paying homeless people to vote.
21: That's not right.
17: And everybody keeps telling you, no, there's no proof. What are you talking about? Come on, this is January 6th stuff. Jimmy, shut up. What are you doing? That whole thing. Okay, but we've got people pleading guilty to buying votes. That awful lot like election fraud. In fact, they're going to jail for election fraud. Okay, and then you've got this other reality that just doesn't pass the sniff test. And I know the sniff test is a bad analogy in a state like California where they go big potty on the sidewalk. But to everyone objectively listening right now, okay, I'm in a pink denim jacket. That's what I'm wearing right now. I am not a serious person, meaning I'm not like selling you agitation. I don't want you to get angry. I'm trying to be a force multiplier of positive energy. Okay, when you're a broadcaster, you're on a few hundred stations, whatever my mood is becomes your mood if you listen long enough. And whatever mood I send you home in, you're going to hand to the next person who's going to hand it to the next person who's going to hand it to the next person. That's the truth. When you're in mass media, TV, radio, you are a force multiplier of whatever your vibe happens to be. So mine is, you know, like I said, I'll have serious conversations with you about issues, but I'll take them seriously. But I'm not taking myself seriously.
22: My hobbies are fast cars and fast women.
17: Fast cars and, well, I'm married now. Women have slowed down a little bit. That whole, you know.
23: I admire your honesty.
17: No, shout out to Jenny. She's the best. But the point is, okay, when I get on the air with you, I'm not trying to get you worked up. I'm trying to have like a legitimate, like a horse sense exchange with you where I play you clips, talk to you about what's happening in politics. and just give you a reasoned analysis. Okay, reasoned analysis. It's not a wonky show. I'm not memorizing policy. Well, that was Article 23, Section B, which was a recess. I'm not doing that. It would put everybody to bed, you know, and you get sick of it.
18: Shut up! Will you shut up?
17: Honestly, somebody was telling me this at the Talkers Convention last week. They're like, wow, your show's really easy to listen to. I said, because my IQ is at the exact place it needs to be. If my IQ was like 50 points higher, this show would be unbearable because people who are smart have to constantly remind you how smart they are by saying a lot of academic things that you get sick of listening to after a while. Okay, I'm just going to talk to you through the lens of horse sense. Okay, objective analysis. Nithya Raman had to get up and address her supporters on election night. She cried. She didn't want them to think she let them down. She didn't want her family to think she let them down. She wanted to remind the world that they fought for all of the right causes. And she was saying this at a time when she was in a distant third place. Like her Polymarket odds were under 7% of making it to the runoff. She has since crushed Spencer Pratt and Karen Bass in mail-in balloting from the very districts in California where people are now being arrested for buying homeless votes. So I want you to hear this and tell me if this woman thought she had any chance of making it into the next round. She didn't, okay, to be clear, but it's just worth acknowledging that this was part of this whole entire charade. Clip 12.
0: I've been a candidate for something as long as you can remember. And you've had to live through it with me. And you've been so patient through all of it. Thank you. Kanan Kaveri, I hope you know that everything every person in this room is fighting for in this campaign has been about building a city that's worthy of you and every child in the city.
2: Oh, shut up, woman.
17: Because that woman has now made it into the runoff. Guys, that was a concession speech. That was, I just want you to know everything we were fighting for was to make a better life. And now she has somehow surged past Spencer Pratt by 29,000 votes. She didn't win her own district. She got blown out in her district. Okay, yet she was popular enough in the other districts where all the late mail-in ballots are coming from.
21: What a fraud!
17: Again, I don't know that it's legitimately a fraud. I just know that a lot of people are getting arrested for fraud. Doesn't mean she was a part of it. No one's getting arrested for specifically helping her. For real, I want to caveat that. But this comes on the aftermath of Gavin Newsom, the governor, in a state that has been one-party rule, saying that there are things we can do to make sure two candidates don't make the runoff. It is a break glass scenario. Here's Newsom saying it, clip 11.
23: There is a break the glass scenario, and there's many people that have a deep understanding of what it would look like if Democrats were locked out, and we're going to do everything to make sure that doesn't happen.
17: We're going to do everything to make sure Democrats don't get locked out. So if that means, I don't know, going down the skid row and handing out a couple of $2 bills to the crackheads, let's get this going, girl. Come on, man. We need these votes.
24: Paying in cash.
17: I don't know that that's true. I don't. But, you know, when you see the way they count votes, you see the fact that it is not only do they not have voter ID, but they sued to stop the Department of Justice from checking their voter rolls. I mean, the DOJ just wanted to come in and match every voter to an address. But California sued. Why? Why? Because a lot of the voters are all registered to the same damn address. That's a real thing. Okay, to give you an example, Brenda Lee Brown Armstrong admitted she used to pay people on Skid Row $2 to $3 to sign a ballot initiative. Okay, she paid every signature and gave homeless people her address to use so they could register to vote. That's the problem in California. That's why they don't want voter ID. If I hand you an ID, you then look up my address to make sure it matches what I'm registered as. And when you look up my address, if you see that there are 300 other people registered to the same address,
25: this could be a problem.
17: You either have to stop me from voting, which starts a whole hullabaloo, Or you have to just play along and pretend you didn't run my address and you don't actually realize there's so many people registered to one place. That's what's going on in California, straight up. They were juicing turnout in a lot of gray area ways, some of which were legal. Ballot harvesting is legal, meaning it's not illegal to go to the homeless community, give them money, and give them a fake address to vote from. That is illegal. That woman's going to jail. But just the same, you could go to a residential apartment building where people don't traditionally turn out in high percentages to vote, and you could get a 100% voter turnout by collecting their ballots and mailing them in for them. That's now legal. Like, that is a thing you can do. You can show up and go, hey, we got an election coming up. You got a ballot in the mail. Fill it out. Give it to me. I'll go hand it in. Better yet, don't fill it out. Just give it to me and I'll go hand it in. And that's how you wind up in these scenarios where 24,000 votes come in and Spencer Pratt doesn't get one of them. Oh, for 24,000 votes? And they want you to believe that's legitimate?
1: Sell crazy someplace else. We're all stocked up here.
17: So just talking to you as an objective observer, okay? Because I want to be responsible. Nithya Raman cried after getting blown out in her district and blown out on election night. She has now gotten an overwhelming amount of mail-in ballots. So overwhelming that she leapfrogged Spencer Pratt by 29,000 votes. She might even catch Karen Bass. I doubt it because they're going to probably stop padding now. But the point is, those things undermine faith in democracy and Republicans call it fixed. If it doesn't actually get fixed, the next time the Republicans win a close election, the Democrats go, oh, was that payback for that California thing you said was stolen? The hell's going on here? It's kind of how 2020 and 2016 went down. Trump won the 2016 election, and the Democrats didn't say it was legitimate. You know how they tell you if you undermine faith in democracy, you should be in jail? It's treason? How dare you question an election? Well, this is what the Democrats were saying in 2016.
4: As I've been telling candidates who have come to see me, you can run the best campaign, you can even become the nominee, and you can have the election stolen from you.
5: You agree that Donald Trump is, in effect, not a legitimate president?
21: I think that there's no question that the process that elected him was not legitimate.
24: The president-elect, although legally elected, is not legitimate.
25: Donald Trump is an illegitimate president.
26: I think the interference, although not yet quantified, if fully investigated, would show that Trump didn't actually win the election in 2016.
27: So do you believe President Trump is an illegitimate president?
26: Based on what I just said, which I can't retract.
28: Trump knows he's an illegitimate president who got illegitimate foreign help.
17: Wow, that's Hillary Clinton, who now says Donald Trump should die in prison for questioning the legitimacy of an election.
29: She is a fraud, a phony, a woman without a moral core, a regular two-faced, mealy-mouthed politician who swings with the wind.
17: When there's a double standard, there's no standard. Okay, and we are going towards a place where the peaceful transfer of power will not be as common if this is the case in our elections. That's why you need Republicans to pass the SAVE Act. Okay, I don't get on the air and just go, oh, the Democrats are bad. Democrats don't control the Senate and the House and the presidency. The Republicans do. And are the Republicans doing anything to pass the SAVE Act that 84% of us want? No. Guys, the talk radio host you listen to who just gets on the air every day and tells you the Democrats are the devil, he's partly right, but he's not helping you if that's all he ever does. Because you don't get accountability from calling out one side. You get accountability from creating an environment similar to the one you grew up in, where the voters no longer look at their fellow voters as their enemies. If you are a Republican voter, that Democrat aunt you have that shows up and ruins Thanksgiving is not actually your enemy. She represents the civilian class like you. They represent the government class. And the people in government are supposed to answer to us, the taxpayers. But they don't do that anymore because they know we want to beat the other side more than anything else in this next election. It's not about quality of life. It's not about ideas. Think how many people in Maine are voting for Graham Plattner. They've spent how many years calling Trump a Nazi, and now they're voting for a guy with a Nazi tattoo. Those aren't serious people. Those are clowns. But that's what our elections have become. There's nobody sitting in California watching them count votes a week later going, oh, this is legitimate. They're just going, ha ha, we're beating the Republicans. But they don't realize how much they're contributing to the demise of this very thing we're fighting control of. Okay, that's the reality right now. Politics have turned into two little kids who don't want to share a toy. Hey, can I play with your Buzz Lightyear? No. Come on, just let him play. Ah! And they pull back and forth, and the next thing you know, they broke the toy in half. That's where we are in our democracy right now, if you don't make some type of change. That's why I get on the air every day, and I just don't go, oh, the Democrats are bad. The Democrats suck, okay? But you got to call out the Republicans, too, because when it comes to election integrity, they ain't doing a freaking thing to help, okay? That is the reality.
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1: Next time around, we got to take you to Patsy's and sit at the Frank Sinatra table.
2: I'm ready.
1: With Sal and the gang. There's two places in this whole freaking city that I frequent quietly. Patsy's and, of course, Bobby Vann's. So if you're listening on WOR in the local market and you want to see Paul Gleiser the next time he's in town, you check one of those two haunts and there's a very good chance you're going to run into the guy. Give me this, since I got you on the line now. Now that I'm done with my restaurant week sandwich board, you're down in Texas. I don't know that it's necessarily Spurs country, but we do have a game 4 tonight between the Knicks and the Spurs. How are the local sports fans handling this series right now?
2: Well, it's in my immediate part of the world. I'm sitting here in Dallas, where the Dallas Mavericks, who amount to nothing currently in the NBA. So, I think what we have here is people just want the Texas team to win. It's just fair. State pride. It's certainly nothing like what's going on in New York. When I saw there last week, it was crazy.
1: Well, we haven't won in 53 years. You guys have been winning.
2: When?
1: I know, but you had Tim Duncan and David Robinson, and you had a good run. New York, we haven't been known for beating the other team as much as we've been known for beating the other fans. You know what I'm saying?
2: Yeah.
1: We just had a watch party the other night where 21 people got arrested in the park. It's so crazy.
2: my wife and I were talking, what happens in New York if the Knicks go on to win the series and win the championship?
1: Well, the nice thing is, it already looks like somebody wrecked the place. So we don't have to worry about the fallout from those ensuing riots that could ensue. But actually, I think it'd be okay. I don't think this is, because the city's won enough things. Okay, maybe not recently. The most recent thing we have is a Giants championship over the Patriots. But they've won enough things that I think it's just going to be more of a rowdy thing than it's going to be. And maybe this is wishful thinking, than it's going to be a destructive thing.
2: Let's hope. If New York Knicks win or if the San Antonio Spurs win, whichever team wins, I want the locals to have a good time.
1: Amen. I can get behind that. Yes. No, 1,000% I agree. Last question, since I got you on the line. Okay. I have Steve Hilton coming up. He just made it into the runoff in California. He could very well be the next governor. Okay. Is there any part of you sitting out there in Texas? I know you don't vote in California, but you probably technically could if you wanted to.
2: Yeah, that's the thing. There you go.
1: Do you have a hard time taking that election seriously?
2: Yeah, I do. And it's kind of like you've said on the air many times. If your husband is reluctant to show you the credit card statement, maybe you need to look at the credit card statement.
1: That's it. I might have oversimplified, but you're right, correct?
2: It's that simple. I've attended the past 5 political conventions on both sides. Every single person in the Democratic National Convention, a lot of black people in there, all had to show a photo ID.
1: Every single one of them. That's the scam. Maybe that's why they're beating each other up at the Knicks watch party. They just don't agree on the politics. We'll find out soon enough. Paul Gleiser, you still got it, man. Thanks for a few minutes.
2: It's always a pleasure, my man. Talk to you.
1: See you next week. The great Paul Gleiser, Steve Hilton, coming up to bat after this on Fox Across America.
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7: Fox News, I'm Tom Graham. The U.S. launching fresh strikes on Iran today following ramped up violence in the region. Fox's Jennifer Griffin.
8: Initial explosions were heard almost simultaneously at port cities along the Strait of Hormuz, Sirik, Kish Island, Keshem Island, and the airport and airbase at Bandar Abbas.
7: Latest strikes come after President Trump accused Iran of shooting down a U.S. Apache helicopter earlier this week, a chemical issue that led to mass evacuations in some

0: Southern California remains under investigation.
1: Nearly 3 weeks after a chemical tank overheated, risking an explosion and forcing 50,000 people out of their homes, the FBI is serving a search warrant at the aerospace facility where it happened, GKN in the Orange County city of Garden Grove. A federal judge authorizing the seizure of documents and records related to methyl methacrylate, the highly flammable liquid in the tank.
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5: The few lingering showers will be ending this evening that are mainly inland and south and west of Jacksonville. Otherwise, partly cloudy tonight, 7 on the WOKV weather meter and dropping to the lower 70s. Partly sunny, hot and humid for tomorrow and Friday. An isolated afternoon thunderstorm, primarily inland, but looks to be pretty hit and miss and mostly dry with highs in the low to mid 90s tomorrow and Friday. From the First Alert Weather Center, I'm Action News Jax, Chief Meteorologist Mike Burrish for 104.5 WOKV.
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6: There it is, Fox Across America with Jimmy Failla. Fired up to talk to my next guest who has made the runoff in California. I didn't vote for him out here in New York, but I probably could have. I mean, for all we know, in California. But joining us now, the man, the myth, the legend, Steve Hilton on the line. Hey, man.
7: How are you doing? I can't believe you didn't vote. What about your dog? Dogs vote, dead people vote. I just don't think you're playing the game right.
6: I should have been up at the Bronx Zoo getting some of those animals registered to vote. We would have called this thing a long time ago. Congratulations. Exactly. I'm excited for you. One of the funniest things I've seen, okay, is CNN announcing to their viewers that you had made it into the runoff. It is... If you've ever seen a cat getting a bath, the cat just, you know, shrinks and doesn't want to be there. A cat getting a bath moment, if ever there was one.
7: Well, I'm very happy to have, given them something to be upset about. It's just a thrill. I mean, that's really why I do this, you know, for those moments. And then especially to make sure that you can bring them to me, because it's easy to miss them.
6: Yeah, no, I know. You got a lot going on. But you're being driven around California right now. I'm assuming this is one of those licensed drivers and not someone who doesn't speak English Gavin Newsom gave a license to.
7: We've got a nice Sikh gentleman.
6: Okay.
7: He's there. He's doing a good job. We're just trying to find someone to run into to cause a deadly pileup if possible.
6: You might get that. You might get a Gavin Newsom endorsement if this keeps up. Be careful.
7: Exactly. He'll switch to me from back Korea. So I'm just looking at your little your logo there. We need something like that. Steve Across California. I like it. I like the little thing you got there. Well, that should be the theme of our campaign.
6: Listen, my staff gets paid in bourbon. You can probably negotiate with them offline. You'll be just fine. We're talking to the great Steve Hilton. So give me this. I just have one substantive question. I saw you.
7: I'm off. I'm going. That's it.
6: I saw you mention that you'd invite Javier Becerra to support voter ID, because that is going to be on the ballot in the fall, correct? The voter ID initiative?
7: Yeah, we've got it on the ballot. So this is the big thing for California. Whatever happens with the Save America Act, all of that, it's on the ballot here. Uh-huh. Thanks to some great campaigners. A friend of mine called Carl DeMaio runs an organization called Reform California. The Lincoln Club of Orange County. Really great work went into putting it on the ballot. Uh-huh. So now we can vote for it. It's got 70% support in California.
6: Wow.
7: So that was my generous offer to my opponent.
6: Uh-huh.
7: Come with me, Javier, and let's do this. Let's get it done. Something we can agree upon. Of course he can't, because they always put themselves on the wrong side of things where most normal people agree.
6: Well, let me ask you this. If Steve Hilton is the next governor of California, and the...
7: No, you're not getting a job.
6: Before you go. I don't listen. Stop it. I wouldn't even humor such a thing, because if you run a background check, I just wasted your time and mine. There's no way I'm getting a job. I don't think I could get hired by Graham Plattner's campaign at this point. I'm aware. Get it. But give me this. If you're the governor of California and the feds want to audit California's voter rolls, would you sue to block them, or would you let them check the voter rolls?
7: This is the point. You nailed it. This is the point, right? And this is the point. Everyone asked me the whole time, especially, you know, places like CNN and elsewhere, how are you going to win with the Trump endorsement and Trump, Trump, Trump? It's all they got to say. And Javier Becerra, his entire campaign is going to be Trump, Trump, Trump, Trump, MAGA, MAGA, MAGA.
6: Mm-hmm.
7: And my point is this. The president and his team are doing a ton of that would give practical benefits to Californians.
6: Mm-hmm.
7: What you just mentioned is one example. Another example is auditing the fraud in the healthcare system.
6: Yeah.
7: They're blocking that as well, trying to open up oil and gas production so we can cut gas prices.
6: Yeah.
7: Gavin Newsom's blocking that. Forest management, so we don't have mega wildfires. They're blocking that. On all these specific things, it's going to be helpful to Californians to have a governor who actually works with the administration on common sense things that make our lives better.
6: Amen. Well, that's what I think a lot of people are missing. If you're just joining us, Steve Hilton, with us on the Zoom, is the idea of a governor having a good working relationship with a president, no matter who that president is not a bad thing for your state.
7: Exactly. That's exactly right. And I say that just, you know, I'd say whoever's in the White House, that's the job of the governor. But we've got Newsom, who's basically completely checked out.
6: Mm-hmm.
7: He's not interested in anything to do with our state other than using it as an opportunity to push his presidential campaign. His entire time is spent looking for ways to kind of show how much he hates Trump and how he can troll him. And it's just utterly pathetic.
6: Yeah, it actually does just look like a well-dressed group therapy session at this point. Because this getting in front of a mic and venting about, it really is. It's very uninspiring. But people are fired up for this campaign. I'm going to be in California in July for 3 shows. My only question is, you know, comedy is a pretty bipartisan game. I obviously have Newsom jokes and Karen Bass jokes and everything else to be said about Javier Becerra. Is it acceptable to joke about Republican nominee Steve Hilton, or am I going to get deported?
7: You will when I take office in January, but for now, keep doing the jokes. I think that's a sign that I've made it.
6: It's like, yes.
7: Making jokes.
6: Fair.
7: And they've even heard of the guy you're making jokes about. That is the ultimate test. That means something's going right.
6: That's how you know you made it. If you can be a setup, okay, that means you've succeeded. It's like, you know, back in the day, we had this guy, Weird Al Yankovic. And if he re-recorded your song and made fun of it, you knew you had a hit song. So that's where we're at and that's where we're at in your music career right now. Good stuff.
7: Well, I'm very excited about it. And, you know, we'll be releasing the single very soon, and you'll be there promoting it alongside me. This is gonna be great. So if the governor thing doesn't work out, then I'll be on the road with you. It'll be good.
6: Look at that. I landed a job on the Hilton campaign after all. We've come full circle. Good luck out there today, man. Congratulations. We're all excited for you.
7: Thank you, Jimmy. Great to see you.
6: See you out here. Yeah, oh, it's coming. I'll check in when we're on the way. The great Steve Hilton, everybody. Driving along on the highway. The victorious grin on his face. He did the unthinkable. He got a Republican into the runoff in the governor's race. Do you want the vote tallies in the governor's race? They have about 6.6 million votes. When someone says to you, okay, whether we're talking about L.A. with Spencer Pratt, we're talking about the general. Well, you got to look at the population in California. This is the Sunny Hostin clip from The View. Let's hear this really quick. It's clip 7.
8: So it does take a long time to be right, to
9: do
8: it
9: well. Why can Florida do it right in one night, though?
8: I don't think you can do it when you have 23 million registered voters. It's just not possible.
6: Can I just jump in and shut her off now?
9: I
6: just want to jump in and cut her off because she says it's not possible when you have 23 million voters, except there's only one small problem. They don't have 23 million people voting.
3: Oh, wow.
6: They got 6 million people voting. Florida can count 23 million votes in a day. Sonny Hostin gets up there and goes, nah, California, they need at least a week. They got to look at the population. Their whole population isn't voting. They have maybe 6.5 million people voting in these elections. Maybe. Okay, that's a very generous estimate. But the point is, if you're on the Democratic side of the aisle, you want to do the old nothing to see here because you think it benefits you. And if you're on the Republican side, you're like, I don't know. Okay, I don't say this to you. As a Republican who just interviewed Steve Hilton. And I know some of you will be like, yeah, come on, Jimmy. Would you stop it right now? Nobody believes you when you say that. Okay, but what I'm about to say to you is not political. It's human. California sued to stop our government from cross-referencing their voter rolls. Why? Why is that a thing? Why would you ever do that? If your wife wanted to see your credit card statement and you sued so she couldn't, she would leave correctly believing you were cheating on her. Either that or you had some kind of horrific drug problem or illegal criminality that she didn't know anything about. But the point is, if someone won't let you see the credit card statement in a long-term relationship, you know there's something wrong.
10: Bingo, man, bingo.
6: Okay, California sued so we couldn't see their voter rolls. And you understand in the aftermath of them suing, we've now had women plead guilty to registering homeless people under the same address and voting on their behalf. That's why they don't want voter ID. If I show up with an ID to vote, they then look at my ID, check my address. And if they punch my address into the system and say there's 300 people that are registered in the same freaking address.
11: That can't be good.
6: Exactly. So they get in and they go, well, somebody here isn't voting legally. California doesn't want to run the risk and they hide behind racism. That's what they do. They go, wow. You're trying to disenfranchise black people. Why would you be looking? What do you got against the Somalis? What's going on with the minority? You got a lot of Latinos coming across the border. How come you don't want them voting? You racist? And you're like, no, it's not that. It's the same thing with the fraud. When they try to reduce fraud to allegations of racism. Like, look at all this Somali fraud. What do they got against brown people? But do you understand? The Somalis committing the fraud are stealing money that was meant for other Somalis.
11: Bingo.
6: That's why we're concerned. Okay, these entitlement programs are there so people who need the social safety net will benefit from them. We earmark that money for the very members of the community we're now prosecuting, who rather than feeding our future or being a home health aide, just take the money and ship it to Somalia. Okay, that's the biggest problem with these fraud investigations. That's why they're looking into it. You know, I have this Dana Perino clip that I caught the other day. I don't make a habit of quoting Dana. She's a little bit of a wild card. But here is Dana talking about the tapes of Keith Ellison, the Attorney General of Minnesota, committing fraud. Clip 22.
12: But just to review, Ellison is on audio meeting with fraudsters before they were convicted, and he offered to help get them the government money flowing back into them, and he said he would back off, get the investigators to back off of them. To me, that's like pretty obvious. It's, we've all heard the audio tape.
6: So he legitimately says like, hey, don't worry about it. I'll get the government out of here. We'll get the money coming back in. You don't worry about nothing. I know you're being investigated, but I'm the attorney general. I sign off on the investigation. I'll make it go away.
13: He should be behind bars.
6: Guys, he's on tape saying that. And if they eventually charge him, which they may, because the fraud department that J.D. Vance is now heading up referred the leaders of Minnesota to the DOJ for the fraud investigation, he may very well get charged. And they're going to tell you it's because they hate the migrants. That's brown people they're after. It's not Keith Ellison. But do you understand those programs, like the Quality Learning Center, okay, is in a Somali neighborhood. The population's 93% Somali. So odds are if someone is bringing their kid to a daycare, it's going to be a Somali kid in that neighborhood. Odds are if somebody's running a daycare, it's going to be a Somali person if it's in that neighborhood. So if the government give subsidies to that Somali neighborhood. Okay? But somebody decides to open up a fake daycare and send the money over to Mogadishu. Okay? It's other law-abiding Somali people that get screwed.
11: When you're right, you're right. And you're right.
6: So California won't let you look at their voter rolls under the auspices that this is some type of ICE targeting of the minority community, and it's how Tom Homan's going to deport more people and tear apart families. So they always tell you, they're tearing apart families. What about the migrants killing people? Does that not tear apart a family? Okay, never mind that if you break the law, they separate your family. If I get a DUI tonight with Jenny and Lincoln in the car, they don't throw them in jail too. You go to jail. That's part of the penalty of breaking a law. And this idea that we keep trying to create more empathy for the criminal than the people that follow the law is what has really upended society. But the idea of Steve Hilton becoming the president and turning over the voter rolls to the feds might be the end of one-party rule in California forever, because we just don't know the extent of the chicanery. All we know now is people are getting arrested for registering homeless people to the same address and then voting on their behalf. That's a thing. So when people say, oh, they got no proof, they got plenty of proof. I mean, whether or not the media wants to cover it is another story, but don't hold your breath. We still have a media that says Trump didn't condemn the neo-Nazis and the white nationalists down in Charlottesville.
14: And you had people, and I'm not talking about the neo-Nazis and the white nationalists, because they should be condemned totally.
6: But not according to the media, and that's the biggest problem we have right now, is so many of the people that should otherwise be shining a light on corruption and malfeasance in the name of protecting everybody are writing these op-eds in the New York Times about how Trump's the devil and anyone questioning California is just January 6th, part two.
15: You can take that newspaper of yours and wipe off your dick with it.
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15: There it is, Fox Across America with Jimmy Fallon. We're in the bottom of the ninth on this program. I will not be anywhere near your TV this evening. Ah, hang in there. I got to go to Lincoln Has a Lacrosse Dinner. But tomorrow you'll see me on America's Newsroom. I'm also booked on the Ingram Angle. Come on, man. Come on. Yeah. There you go. Then Friday night, we'll be on with Sean Hannity. And of course, Saturday, Fox News Saturday night. Let's see if we can continue our dominance in the demo. That's a big damn deal. We're on a bit of a hot streak, but we are going up against game five of the NBA Finals.
16: This could be a problem.
15: We might get smoked. You don't know. But Sergeant Slaughter is going to be on the show. WWE wrestling icon Sergeant Slaughter will be on Fox News Saturday night this week, and I'm amped to get him back. We're going to do a game called Top Shelf or Top Roaf, where I ask the Sarge about a political figure and I say, do you want to buy him a top shelf liquor or do you want to clothesline him off the top rope? That's pretty much our state of the union. I'm looking forward to that. We got a lot on the show this weekend. I can't give you too much because the girls of Fox News Saturday night will be on the show tomorrow to tell me all about it. But we do like to give out a game ball from time to time on this show. I'm going to give it out today to Thomas Sowell, who, if you follow him on Twitter, after his time in Congress, he became one of the most astute political observers who ever lived, in that he, as a black man in this country, is pretty outspoken about how the government is setting people up to fail with welfare and all of the other subsidies that encourage families to separate. Let me play this clip really quick.
17: What the welfare system and other kinds of governmental programs are doing is paying people to fail. Insofar as they fail, they receive the money. Insofar as they succeed, even to a moderate extent, the money is taken away. This is even extended into the school systems, where they will give money to schools with low scores. Insofar as the school improves its education, the money is taken away, so that you are subsidizing people to fail in their own private lives and become more dependent upon the handouts.
15: And that's the point. The reason I played it is I quote Reagan a lot on this show about how government is the worst thing that ever happened to the people. Because if you become reliant on the government and they become reliant on you for votes, they will essentially subsidize poverty and hold you back. And that's why I hate this divide we're dealing with right now. Like, I'm sitting here as a guy who was a New York City cab driver, getting cut off and shot at 12 hours a day, doing comedy at night. And I found a way. And I'm not saying everybody listening wants to host a radio or a TV show like I do, but the point is, odds are the thing you want to do is a lot more common than the thing I'm doing, okay? I have a one in a million TV job, okay? It's a really hard job to get. It took me 20 years. The point is, you might want one of those 5-year or 10-year plans, one of those 3-year plans, and you can get one if you rely on yourself and bust your ass. But if you sit around waiting for the government to solve your problems, the only thing you're actually doing is jacking up everyone else's tax bill, and along the way, getting held in place. Because the minute you succeed, you lose that money they were giving you in the first place. That was the point of the Thomas Sowell quote. If you want something done right, you gotta do it yourself. 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
0: U.S. fighter jets hitting targets in Iran. I'm Lisa Lacera, Fox News. President Trump says U.S. forces dropping bombs for the second day in a row.
1: The president telling Fox News at that time 49 Tomahawk missiles had been used against targets in Iran, along with fighter jets that were bombing positions about 40 miles outside of Tehran and also along the southwest coast of Iran that sits along the Persian Gulf.
0: Fox's Trey Inkston, Tel Aviv. The president tells Fox Israel is not involved in this round of strikes. Meanwhile, Iranian state media says the Iranian army targeted the U.S. 5th Fleet in Bahrain by drones in response to the attacks. Earlier today, the president downplayed concerns over rising inflation amid the Iran conflict.
2: The consumer price index jumped to more than 4% year over year in May, but President Trump says he's not concerned.
3: You know what I really love? I love the inflation. You know why?
2: The president says that's because he predicts prices will plummet once military action is over in Iran.
3: When the war is over?
4: Yes.
3: It's coming down.
4: I know you can't.
3: It's going to come down like a rock.
2: Energy prices are largely fueling the rising inflation. President Trump says the U.S. since last month has secretly been escorting oil tankers and other ships through the Strait of Hormuz to help stabilize the oil market.
0: Fox's Jared Halpern at the White House. Opening statements today in the trial of the man accused of sparking one of the most destructive wildfires in Los Angeles history.
5: A federal prosecutor telling a jury in Los Angeles, Jonathan Rindernecht was motivated by resentment of the rich when he allegedly set a fire in the Pacific Palisades on New Year's Day of last year. A defense attorney arguing the 30-year-old is no arsonist and tried to stop the fire by calling 911 when he saw it break out.
0: Fox's Kristen Goodwin. Rindernecht has pled not guilty to charges including destruction of property by means of fire. 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
4: A 7 on the WOKV weather meter with fair to partly cloudy skies overnight, dropping into the low 70s. Partly sunny, hot and humid Thursday. An isolated inland afternoon thunderstorm, mainly west of I-95, with highs in the low 90s. From the First Alert Weather Center, I'm Action News Jax, Chief Meteorologist Mike Burrish, for 104.5 WOKV.
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17: Well, hey, everybody. Glad you're joining us today on Florida's Voice. My name is Drew Steele. Big D on the other side of the glass. You got Nina in the breaking newsroom, and you hanging out with us at FL Voice News on YouTube, Rumble, X, Facebook, and Instagram. And anytime you want to check out the program after hours, Florida's Voice with Drew Steele, the podcast. La, la, la, la, la, la, la, you know, wherever you get it is basically what I'm saying, D. That's why I do the da-da-da-da-da-da-da-da. Your day today is active, packed. You got a packed day already. I haven't even had a chance to talk to you today. How busy are you? You're so busy that you're not even going to...
18: It's a busy day. You know it is when we don't talk.
17: I know. We haven't talked. And I was even worried you weren't going to crack the microphone there. So, yes, busy. On the way, let's see. There is a lot to discuss, including here in the state of Florida, where there's a few different people out and about in the state talking about, among other things, the issues going on with payment processing tied to illegal gambling sites. That was something that the AG was talking about today. So what does that mean? You'll find out in just a couple more minutes. Also, the great Governor Ron DeSantis talking about, among other things, hey, can we ixnay on the, if we do the homestead property tax constitutional amendment, that there are going to be cities and towns that are not going to be able to afford police, say? See, that's right. Is it ixnay on the no police, eh? You see what I'm saying? The point is that let's not be dramatic, is what he's saying. So we're going to play his thoughts on that coming up in a few minutes, and then get your thoughts. 866-588-8303, Monday through Friday, 3 to 6 p.m., anytime you want to chime in. The President of the United States is always known to chime in on many different things. And today, one of the things that he was chiming in, I don't know if that's, D, does that sound, if I say the president is chiming in on something, is that kind of condescending? Is that not a good way to put it?
18: No.
17: Okay, good. Anyway, so the president was commenting as he was signing the Secure America Act into law today, authorizing the billions of dollars dedicated to fund the Department of Homeland Security and Customs and Border Patrol and Immigration Customs Enforcement through fiscal year 2029 to strengthen enforcement in this country. And oh, by the way, all the way up until the time that the President of the United States is no longer in office. And oh, by the way, here's another aside to the aside. You ready for the aside? Aside from the aside, check this aside out. So not too long ago, we went through the drama. Yeah, go ahead, hit me with it. The drama that Democrats put us through. The drama of shutting down the government. We're going to shut down the government. We don't want to fund ICE. We're not going to. And guess what you did? Nothing. You got nothing. Did you know that? Did you realize that? It was like one of those things that comes to your mind as soon as you hear this. It's like, hold on a second. Am I right about this? You shut down the government. You did all of these things. You caused so many hiccups in the economic development that was happening thanks to Trump's policies. Ah, I see what you did there. I got you. And yet, for all of that nonsense, what did you get? Maybe you got, well, what did you get? You got nothing. You didn't get it. At the end of the day, it's funded. So thanks for nothing, Democrats, which you could say pretty much all the time about Democrats. Thanks for nothing, because it's just true. Even Nancy Pelosi thought that was funny. All right. So the president of the United States, who, among other things, was talking about that issue today as he was signing off on that. Very important. A couple of other things he was talking about. He was talking about a nationwide ban on cashless bail. That came up. And talking about career criminals and people out on the streets and some of the things that we have been hearing about in light of some of the things that have been going on in this country with that regard. And the president brought this up and he said,
1: and part of it is you have to get the really bad ones. You have to get the career criminals out, because they will, they'll hit you hard, and they ought to get rid of, by the way, cashless bail. You ought to do that as soon as possible. Where they, Mark Wayne?
2: That's right.
1: Where they walk in, they commit a crime, they go out, they in the afternoon they commit another crime.
17: Yep.
1: And sometimes those crimes are murder.
2: Right back on the street, that's right. Yeah.
1: Cashless, I'll tell you what, cashless bail was a tremendous help to criminals. It's one of the greatest things that ever happened to a criminal. And they ought to end it. In every city, they ought to end it.
17: They ought to end it, Mr. President. The problem is Democrats exist in this country. And so where they want to make you think that, you know, we're tough on crime, the policies don't match the mouth. Is that a thing? The policies don't match the mouth? Or the?
18: It's new for me, but yeah. We can use it.
17: Okay, if we just did. I mean, I can't take it back now. But why don't you put your talking into action? In other words, get rid of that. Don't do that. But you won't, because you're beholden to the radical left and the Democrat Socialists of America, who now run the Democrat Party. And we can prove it by some of the election results from last night in the primaries that we're going to get to in just a minute. A little bit more that the president talked about. U.S. forces were able to disable an oil tanker in the Gulf of Oman. Second consecutive day. We've got some issues with Iran, as everybody knows. Just an incredible story of what took place over the weekend, where you had a helicopter hit by a drone that was supposed to explode but got lodged in between the two service members on the Apache helicopter. And as it's heating up, they get the helicopter and get it down into the Gulf. And then a drone comes and picks them up. I was going to say an aquatic drone, but that's not really it. What, Apache? I said Apache. I didn't say Apache. Are you, hold on a second. Are you fact checking me right now? Wait a minute. Whoa.
3: Drew Steele. Fact check.
17: If you don't know, my producer D on the other side of the glass fact checks me in real time. I said Apache.
18: I heard Apache. I don't know. Maybe it's my headphones.
17: Maybe it is your headphones. Maybe have you done the?
18: I'm going to run it back on break.
17: Okay. Have you done the cleaning of the ears lately? Have you done that?
18: By all way, good over here.
17: Do not stick Q-tips in your ears, kids. Do not do that. That's not a thing. Okay. So don't. It feels like it should be a thing, but no. It's not a thing. All right. Let's get back to this. Anyway, it was incredible, and the president of the United States was talking about, look, I've had enough with Iran right now and what's going on.
19: You said this morning about Iran, you said that they've taken too long to get to a deal. I want to make sure I quote you correctly. You said that now they will have to pay the price.
1: Yeah.
19: What did you mean by that specifically?
1: Well, we're going to be attacking them, very hard.
19: You're resuming bombing?
1: We are. Based on the helicopter, I guess we have the right to do that.
17: Yep.
1: You know, they shot down a very, very incredible, actually an incredible machine. And at first they said they didn't do it, then they admitted they did. It was sort of easy because we have the bomb. We actually have the bomb. We got very lucky that bomb didn't explode. That bomb was lodged in the helicopter. It didn't explode. It was on fire, but it didn't explode.
17: Can you imagine that?
1: Those two guys, they knew how to fly, but they got very lucky. And then we had the unmanned boat going very, very fast at speeds that you wouldn't want to go. That's why it's unmanned, I guess, because nobody can go in that. But they rescued, so the both people are, fortunately, the pilots are okay. No, look, I've been working with Iran for a number of months, and they should sign their deal. It's a good deal. It doesn't give them the right to have a nuclear weapon. In fact, it totally prohibits them from ever having a nuclear weapon.
17: Yeah, and again, with all due respect to the president and the negotiations, it feels like with all, and he'll describe it, the tapping. Basically, Iran's just kind of hanging out. It almost feels like they're disinterested in this. Almost like there are forces on the outside who like the way things were before the president decided to go after Iran, along with Israel, and to stop this once and for all, the whole death to America. Yeah, we're done. We're done with this. Death to our soldiers, service members. Yeah, we're done with this. Attacks on our base. We're done with this. You know the story. But it sure feels like, with the help of some people on the outside, and I don't know what's going on here, who like the status quo, but that when you have a deal that says you're never going to have a nuclear weapon, it's not going to happen, and all the things that we are redlining here, not like Obama's red line where it's like, cross that one. Okay, cross that one. Okay, cross that one. Okay, never mind. We're talking about red lines that cannot be crossed, and it still feels at this moment that it's just not going to happen. And it just feels, unfortunately, like things are going to, unfortunately, like, that was kind of like an Apache, D. That was sort of like when I said Apache, but I actually said Apache. That was a little slip of something. I got to get my teeth back in. Hold on. Okay. The point is that it sure feels like the way out is not going to be a peace deal, unfortunately. I don't know. That's just me and people that I talk to, but president talking about this.
1: And it was just tap, tap, tap. I don't know what they're doing. So they then shot at our helicopter. Very expensive helicopter, by the way, but much more importantly, the two men, fortunately, they're okay.
17: Yep.
1: But an amazing rescue. If you ever get a clip, you won't believe the rescue, how cool it was. The equipment we have. Look, we have the strongest military in the world. And I gave them a break at the request of Pakistan, the field marshal and the prime minister of Pakistan are great. We stopped them from going to war with India. You would have had a nuclear war if it wasn't for me. But they became friendly to me, very friendly, and they're close to Iran, and they work, and they still are working on trying them to do what's right. But
17: you know, and again, forgive me, and we're going to move on here, but because the president had more to say, and we've got more to talk about. But you know, there has to come a time in negotiations where you got one side that's friendly with us and one side that's friendly with them. And they're like, hey, let us try to work it out. And I'm looking at my watch and it's like, it's not working out. And the red line and the fundamental doesn't change. You can't have a nuclear weapon, full stop. We're just not doing it. The enrichment thing, the thing that Obama's Iran deal allowed them to do, can't happen. Just not doing it. So where we go with this, I don't know. Will there be changes sooner rather than later on this? I don't know. There's the issue of oil that the president brought up that we're going to get back to in just a couple of minutes because I want to get to some Florida news. But yeah, a lot to keep an eye on with that. What else do we have going on here at Florida's Voice? Anytime you want to watch NFL Voice News on YouTube, Rumble X, Facebook, and Instagram, the Attorney General of the great state of Florida is James Uthmeyer. And he announced today that cease and desist letters have been sent to major payment processors like Visa, MasterCard, American Express. Isn't there one other one, D? What's the other credit card that everybody talks about? Visa, MasterCard, American Express. Wasn't there another one? Which one am I missing?
18: I think you got them.
17: No, there was. Come on. Wasn't there another one that? Discover Card. Hey, does that still exist? Isn't Discover like its own company or wasn't that?
18: I believe it is.
17: Yeah, so I don't know. Why don't we include that one in there? Anyway, okay. The point is, it's as part of an expanded effort to combat illegal gambling operations across the state. And you're like, wait a second, we've got issues with illegal gambling going on across the state? Apparently we do.
0: I'd also like to announce this morning we sent cease and desist letters to several payment processors, Visa, American Express, and MasterCard.
17: Hey, that's what I just said, but not Discover. I don't know. Anyway.
0: There are online offshore websites right now where people are engaging in illegal gambling. Again, we see strong ties to trafficking, the black market, and more serious criminal activity. So we're calling on them, shut down your payment processing for these illegal sites immediately. There's sites like Bovada, BetNow, BetOnline, BetUS. These are not legal sites, and that's just a few of them. We're going to be using a lot of tools and looking at new ways to shut down all these sites that are going after kids, sucking away well-earned money, hard-earned retirement, enabling evildoers to move money through dark places and, again, attack our communities.
17: Yeah. So that was a little bit of the Attorney General James Uffmeyer today in the state of Florida, who was announcing these offshore gambling sites that are going to put cease and desist to Visa, MasterCard, American Express. Can you help us out? Can we maybe stop this from taking place? And he identified some of them. I guess it was $300. Can you imagine that? Really? That's it? $300,000, excuse me, in seized cash. 479 gambling machines confiscated across Lee and Collier counties and 6 arrests. And I think it was Lee County Sheriff Carmine Marcino who was speaking about that part of the issue today as he was standing in front of some of the machines there.
5: Today's operation sends a clear message. Illegal gambling operations will not be tolerated in Southwest Florida. This was a coordinated multi-agency effort led by the Florida Gaming Control Commission, and thank you for that. Working alongside the Lee County Sheriff's Office, the Collier County Sheriff's Office, and the Florida AG's office. Stats for Lee County, over $107,000 in cash, 226 machines, and 6 arrests. Total operation stats, Lee and Collier, almost $300,000.
17: Yep, that's what we just talked about. So a lot of money there, a lot of illegality happening. And so a little bit of the, not just the busts there that took place in Southwest Florida and the seizing of the cash and the confiscated machines, but also the Attorney General's like, hey, can we do something about this? Can we get some help from Visa, MasterCard, American Express in an effort to combat illegal gambling operations across the state? And so that was put out there today. So that was good to see, among some other things that were going on that we're going to get back onto coming up in just a minute. We've got, I don't know, is it AP? Is Anita Padilla in the Florida's Voice newsroom today? I'm not, look at me. I'm like, land ho! Why am I putting my hand over my forehead like this, D? As if I've got these.
18: It's a great question.
17: I've got these blinding lights and I can't see. I'm looking at your face right now. I'm sorry. That was just very strange. But somebody's in the newsroom that's going to join us for top of the news at the bottom of the hour. So ironic. But yes, we'll be doing that in just a little bit. All right, what else? A couple of other things that we are watching, including everybody was thinking about it. Everybody was like, hey, I wonder if the Democrat socialists there in Maine that are controlled by the party, which is the Democrat socialists, are going to put their money behind a candidate and their vote that speaks so highly of veterans and people who are Purple Heart recipients, like Graham Plattner, if we remember this.
6: I was wondering if you regret the post about the Purple Heart veteran, if you think you need to apologize to him.
17: Yeah, the Reddit post there from 2012 and he's the Senate candidate, and you can see it on the screen there, but let's just put it this way. It's horrible.
6: What you would say to the voters who might be upset by it?
17: Yeah.
16: I did 4 tours of the infantry. Any attempt to say that I disrespect veterans is slanderous and offensive.
17: Got it. So why were you offensive and slanderous in that Reddit post that you just did? If you said you're not that, anyway, the point is that there was someone who was confronting him. I guess it the Maine Monitor, Maine Monitor, was following him around saying, "You want to say anything about this? An apology?" And he's like, "Nope, I'm good." Okay, great. Well, anyway, because he's a Democrat socialist, and because we have them in the country, and they are now the Democrat Party, And because we know that the crazy side of the party is definitely winning, and we know that there are going to be people who are going to make it seem like this and the other things, you know, the Nazi tattoo and are fine. Graham Plattner won the main U.S. Senate primary on the Democrat side. So he's going to face Senator Susan Collins this November. So that happened. You have yesterday audio that we didn't get a chance to play. Everybody loves to hear a little bit of AOC, right?
10: And so it's basically like, it's like not good enough. Like trying to like, basically like, it's like.
17: She says like a lot. Primary day in Maine. Here's her comments on election night in America on CNN, or maybe it was just CNN. Anyway, the point is that they asked AOC about Graham Plattner and primary day and her thoughts.
10: When it comes to the substance of this reporting, obviously there's a lot in that behavior that's really challenging. It's hard to stomach.
17: It's challenging. D, it's challenging and hard to stomach the things that Graham Plattner has done. Challenging. For example, when you've got the Nazi tattoo, that automatically you'd be like, yeah, disqualified. I can't do it. I just can't. There's got to be somebody else in Maine. And

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2: You gotcha. Because that really wasn't a choice at all. You had no choice. But that's the way Democrats do choice. It just depends. You know, when they do choice on elections, it's like, yeah, it's not your choice, it's my choice. When they do choices on candidates who have Nazi tattoos, it's like, yeah, it's still our choice, and you don't have to worry about this choice, because this choice is fine, even though the Nazi tattoo would be something that would be not good on a Republican. And the other thing, which is they're not really fans of, well, they are fans of choice when it comes to the killing of innocent babies, that kind of thing. Yeah, that thing is, they're into choice. You get to choose that. Sorry, is that harsh? It's just real. It's reality. Anyway, the point is that he won, and Democrats spent all of last night, and maybe later we'll play some of the audio because it is kind of funny, of them standing up for the Nazi tattoo guy and dismissing it like, and they made it all about Trump. I will give you examples coming up this program, maybe not this hour, but during the program, where you will find out how everything and anything is all about Trump. And they pivot to Trump and make it all. You do realize that everybody was upstanding in this country. And when it comes to politics, everything was buttoned up and ties on and everybody was friendly. And then Trump came along and destroyed. Really? Is that when everything stopped? Oh, I didn't know that. Yeah, because it didn't work out that way. But we'll play some of that audio coming up. All right. We've got top of the news from the Florida's Voice newsroom next. More on the way. My name is Drew Steele. This is Florida's Voice.
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8: Fox News, I'm Tom Bergotti. President Trump has approved a new wave of attacks on Iran. Fox's Trey Yink spoke with the president.
9: The president tells Fox News that 49 Tomahawk missiles were used to hit targets inside of Iran, some of them as close as 40 miles from the Iranian capital of Tehran. The president said that U.S. fighter jets are also operating over the skies of Iran.
8: CENTCOM says this latest round is now complete. A Minnesota whistleblower claims state government retaliated against her after she alerted them to possible fraud. Here's Fox's Mike Tobin.
10: Faye Bernstein, a 20-year veteran of the state's Department of Human Services, Faye says she warned her superior starting in 2019 about weak oversight of contracts and grants. As a result, she claims she was sidelined, ostracized, investigated, and slapped with a label.
11: You lived in fear of being called racist.
8: The state denies these claims. 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
11: A 7 on the WOKV weather meter with fair to partly cloudy skies overnight, dropping into the low 70s. Partly sunny, hot and humid Thursday. An isolated inland afternoon thunderstorm, mainly west of I-95, with highs in the low 90s. From the First Alert Weather Center, I'm Action News Jacks, Chief Meteorologist Mike Burrish for 104.5 WOKV.
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13: 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First time today, AP Anita Padilla is in the Florida's Voice newsroom. Let's find out what's up. What's up?
15: Hey there, Drew. Topping the news right now, President Trump signs a sweeping border security bill into law. That's right. That story is topping our news right now. The president has signed off on the Secure America Act, locking in billions of dollars in funding for the Department of Homeland Security, Customs and Border Protection, and ICE through fiscal year 2029. This law provides $38 billion for ICE and $26 billion for Border Patrol. According to some of the details that we know now from the signing ceremony, the president says this money is needed to strengthen enforcement and remove criminal illegal aliens. The president also used that event to blame Democrats for blocking funding for more than 100 days, saying that they were trying to, in his words, throw open the borders. He added that the, quote, radical left Democrats voted with the cartels, the terrorists, the gang members, the drug dealers, and our great Republican majorities voted to protect law-abiding American citizens. And Secretary of War Pete Hegseth is in Florida today, arriving in Tampa for meetings with U.S. Central Command, or CENTCOM. This is a visit that comes after he recently traveled to Guantanamo Bay this morning, wearing T-shirts and a pair of shorts, participating in some physical training with the service members. Officials are not releasing any additional details about the agenda, but the installation there in Tampa is home to key U.S. military operations in the Middle East and beyond. And Attorney General James Othmeyer says the state is escalating its crackdown on illegal gambling, sending cease and desist letters to major payment processors, including Visa, MasterCard, and American Express. The announcement came during a press conference in Naples where officials discussed Operation Sunset Stakes, a multi-agency probe into illegal gambling operations in Southwest Florida. The Attorney General says offshore gambling sites are using payment systems to operate illegally in the state and warned companies to stop facilitating those transactions or face legal action. Authorities say the investigation has led to nearly $300,000 in seized cash. Hundreds of gambling machines have been confiscated and several people have been arrested across Lee and Collier counties. Law enforcement officials say the operation also uncovered possible links to money laundering and other criminal activity. Yeah. All right, that is the latest here at 3:35. I'll be back in our next hour with another look at your news headlines from around the nation and, of course, here in Florida. I'm Anita Padilla, the news director here at Florida's Voice. Drew, back over to you.
16: All right, AP, we appreciate you there in the Florida's Voice newsroom and everybody working hard. Anytime you want to check out the stories they're working on, you can go to flvoicenews.com. It's Florida's Voice, the website. Coming up in just a minute, Sheriff Wayne Ivey, Brevard County Sheriff. But first, I just wanted to play this clip. Secretary of War, Pete Hegseth, was in Guantanamo Bay today. And I guess he was doing one of his famous runs with the troops. And there he was speaking to them about a couple of things that were really important. And I just wanted to play this short clip because there's a macro to the micro. In other words, what he's talking about specifically, and then you see the big picture, and I just wanted to play this fast.
17: The homeland, and we are taking back our hemisphere. There was something called the Monroe Doctrine that was ignored for far too long by presidents that wanted to pretend like our backyard didn't matter. And then a president showed up and added the Roosevelt corollary to the Monroe Doctrine. And that president was Teddy Roosevelt, because he understood the importance of the hemisphere. And then foolish politicians over time let it fade. He got distracted by other things all around the world.
16: I just wanted to bring that up because he was talking about how foolish politicians got distracted, some that just didn't want to be helpful. And when we talk about the Monroe Doctrine and the Donroe Doctrine, as he was saying, the Donald Trump corollary to the Monroe, and looking at our hemisphere and understanding how it is key terrain, understanding that we're taking it back, understanding that for too long we allowed this hemisphere to be exploited, to be watching different nations being controlled by places like China and others and Russia. And what he said was foolish politicians letting it fade, being distracted. But it also calls to attention how important it is to have presidents, to have leaders, governors that have your back, that understand what's going on as well. And with that, I bring in Brevard County Sheriff Wayne Ivey, who's joining us here today on Florida's Voice. It's always great. Let's see if he's in office or in the on the road. Let's see. Is he on the road? On the where is he?
18: I'm on the road.
16: I don't see you yet. Oh, there you are. All right, you are on the road. Okay. I never know where I'm going to see you, Sheriff.
18: Yeah, but I got my riding partner with me.
16: Is that Saint?
18: That's Saint.
16: Yeah. I was going to ask you about Saint because I was looking. I saw a picture the other day, I guess you were at an event and talking about crime in the community and how it's been down, and we can talk about that in just a second. But on Saint's hind legs, how tall is Saint? Saint is very large.
18: Yeah, he's almost 6 foot tall when he stands up on his back leg. So, yeah, he's And he does it everywhere. Like, even if I open the side door on the truck, he will put his front paws up on my shoulders and stand up and look around. So nice. he's quite the pup. I think he drank Red Bull or something. I don't know.
16: And a pup, right? So I was going to, how old of a pup?
18: Oh, yeah. He's not even three yet. So
16: wow.
18: He's still got some growing to do, and he's a fun dog, though.
16: That's awesome. But before I get to some of the things that are happening in the community, I just wanted to ask about that because I think that's so important, and I don't want people to miss why I played Secretary of War Pete Hegseth, and understanding that when you have leadership, when you have a governor or a president who understands the mission, what needs to be done, and then always has your back, it's so important. And even in the state, how we've talked about this before, and I just want to remind people that when we talk about the different programs that we have, man, it was different 4 years ago, or you go back in time as compared to the way it is now.
18: It was 100% different. I mean, if you go back during President Trump's first term, I'll never forget. We had unfortunately had two police officers in the Kissimmee St. Cloud area that were killed in the line of duty. And I woke up at 2 o'clock in the morning to get something to drink. And my phone was going off with a tweet back then, a tweet from the president at 2 o'clock in the morning that his thoughts and prayers are with the family and the agency and the community. And it was just a massive show of I'm with you. I don't care when it is or what it is. I'm standing with you. And that goes a long way with the troops. It goes a long way with the community, knowing that law and order is paramount, even on the tip of the spear for the president of the United States.
16: Yeah, absolutely. So what's been happening in the community there? What's been going on lately?
18: Yeah, I'll tell you, yesterday I was out with our fugitive unit, or day before, I'm sorry, and we arrested a guy that, in Brevard County, if you harm an animal, I personally walk you into jail. If you're, charged with animal cruelty, animal abuse, because I want everybody to know we take that serious here in our community. I want everybody to know that if a person has enough evil in their heart to harm an animal, they could just as easily do that to a human. So this guy, Mr. Stedman here, shot a cat in the eye with a high-powered BB gun, and the cat succumbed to the injuries. So me and the fugitive unit went out and got him and took him to jail. And I'll tell you, man, people have truly showed their support for this type of enforcement, this type of action that law enforcement's taken, because our social media pages have just exploded. I think the last time I looked, that video was right at 3 million people had viewed it, and shared their feelings about Mr. Stedman, if you will.
16: Yeah, no, I get it, and how important that none of this gets glossed over. That it's important, like as you described, if this is somebody who's willing to shoot a cat, you can only imagine what kind of evil is in their heart to begin with. And so you always have to take all of that into consideration.
18: Yeah. And, when you look, if somebody's arrested for murder or sexual battery or something, child abuse, that gets plenty of media attention. But animal abuse is something that you don't hear about, arrests being made or anything else. So we send a good, strong message to our community. In fact, as we have signs all around the community that say not all victims can dial 911. If you see something, say something. Mm-hmm. And we want our citizens to report animal abuse. We want them to report a lack of animal care and stuff, so that we can get there and make sure the animal's safe and deal with anybody that's not.
16: And certainly that goes for dangerous animals as well, who are probably abused in the process.
18: Absolutely. When you see some of the starvation cases we've worked through the years with our animal enforcement, our cruelty investigators, it's heartbreaking. It's gut-wrenching. But this guy just, did you go shoot a cat?
16: Yeah.
18: Because as he said, it didn't get along with his cat. That's what he told someone. Well, that's just outrageous, So I'm wondering if he gets along with inmates, because that's where he is now.
16: Well, I guess he's going to find out in short order. But I'll tell you, it's amazing work that you've been doing there. By the way, as I mentioned before, that I saw the picture of Saints, and I know you were at a presentation for seniors and safety in the community, and what you were discussing, and and how working together, being able to bring down Brevard's crime rate and what's you've been able to accomplish, and maybe talk a little bit about that, and certainly about the senior community as well, and how important it is to have all the information, you know?
18: Yeah. So, you know, our biggest goal when I first became sheriff in 2013 was we wanted to lower the crime rate. And we had to first figure out, how can we reach everybody? Is it, you know, everybody's reachable in some context. Is it through an app? Is it through social media? Is it through email? Whatever it is. So we established those communication channels, and then we started pushing out vital crime prevention information before they became a victim and not after. We talked to them about it takes a community to protect community. We talked to them about if you see something, say something. And what we saw is a partnership that was created between us and our community. As an agency, we're 1,700 people. As a community, that's a force multiplier of 620,000 people that are all working together for the same mission, keeping each other safe. So we've watched our crime rate in the past 13 years drop almost 54% the decline. And our population has gone up. But I think the biggest telltale sign of the success we're seeing is last year we had fewer victims of crime than any time in the past 45 years.
16: Wow.
18: So if you think about what the population of our county was 45 years ago, and we had more victims back then than we do today.
16: That's fantastic. Wow. All right, Sheriff. Well, listen, great to see you. All the best. God bless. And before we go, I got to see Saint one more time. We need to end.
18: All right, let me see. There, he's, you can see he's working hard.
16: He's not...
18: you can.
16: It's been a long day for Saint. Clearly, it's been a long day.
18: Yeah,
16: it's okay.
18: Yeah, he's exhausted. So
16: that's all right. I understand.
18: All right, my friend. We'll see you later.
16: All right, we'll see you soon. That is Brevard County Sheriff Wayne Ivey joining us here on Florida's Voice, who, by the way, D, has one of the best cell phones on the planet. it's a rare occasion that the sheriff's on the road and we don't get him clearly. That is always something that I bring up, I feel like, every time. He's got really good cell service. All right, anyway. Moving on. I'm looking at the time. We don't have enough time, to be fair, with audio that I wanted to play. But coming up, we will have more from Capitol Hill and some of what took place there today, including a little bit of the conversations about Act Blue. And Act Blue and their legal counsel being there because the concerns about lying to Congress, misleading the Congress of the United States, some of the fraud that Act Blue has committed, allegedly, foreign contributions, money from Russia, all kinds of different things. Wait till you hear the answers to some of these questions on Capitol Hill coming up.
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27: Apparently there's a new dating trend called kitten fishing, where people tell small lies about themselves in the early stages of dating to make them seem more attractive. So, dating. Kitten fishing sounds like something you do with your Uncle Jasper in West Virginia. It's like, you just put your hand in, whatever you get is yours.
16: I'm sorry, I don't know why that's funny. That's not really funny, D, but it's kind of funny, but it's not really funny. I don't know. Anyway, kitten fishing. So, all right, D, I'm putting you on the spot. Can you hear me?
28: I can hear you.
16: Did you tell any little tiny little baby lies when you were first dating the loved one?
28: Probably.
16: Yeah. Okay. Wow. All right. It's a funny thing how dating works. Like, in the moment, you might tell a lie or two to maybe move the dating further on. So you might tell the lie, but then afterwards you're going to tell the truth. Yeah, I lied. I did. I absolutely stretched the truth. Did you ever, is it one of those things where you ever got caught saying something during the dating process?
28: I don't think it was so much lying. It was more like talking yourself up.
16: Okay,
28: if that makes sense.
16: Yeah, I guess that's what they mean by a kitten lying. So when you talked yourself up, did you say, when you were working at a certain job at the time, that maybe instead of working at the place, you were the owner of the place? Was it that kind of thing? Or
28: that's a good example, but that's not the one I used.
16: Oh, yeah. Okay. Would you like to share with everyone in the state of Florida what you did?
28: I don't remember exactly.
16: Of course you don't.
28: I don't remember telling, you know, lies, so to speak, but you always you know, make yourself sound a lot better than what you are originally.
16: Yeah, it's just a baby lie. It's okay. Well, don't...
28: It's a little kitten lie.
16: It's exactly. Whatever. I know. It's enough. We're moving on. Okay. That's all. All right. 866-588-8303. ActBlue was questioned on Capitol Hill today. And Representative Garcia, Democrat of California, was saying the whole Act Blue thing is nothing. This is such a joke. Why are you even here? And many of the questions that were being asked were pretty straightforward. You know, did you weaken fraud standards to help Democrats? Act Blue, you know, funding Democrats. And where are you getting the money from? And it would be a shame if you got some of the money from overseas, because that would be a big no-no. Chairman Jim Jordan wanted to just double check with, is it the co-founder of Act Blue right now, or the president of Act Blue right now? Not the co-founder, but let's listen to a little of this exchange just to see how it went. Check this out.
4: Statement said, we're here because Republicans are playing politics. Let's be clear. We're here because Act Blue's legal counsel said Ms. Wallace Jones lied to Congress, willfully and knowingly misled the Congress of the United States. That's why we're here.
16: Yeah, and there she is.
4: Oh, by the way, who was the legal counsel, Covington Burling? Who was her counsel? Dana Remus, not some Republican. She was former White House counsel for Joe Biden. That's who said that.
16: Yeah.
4: That's why we're here. So I just have a couple questions for you.
16: Okay.
4: Ms. Wallace Jones, just a couple.
16: Yeah.
4: Your board chairman said Act Blue accepted up to 38 million contributions in 2024 that had the signs of foreign origin. How much fraud is too much fraud?
5: On the advice of counsel, I respectfully decline to answer the question pursuant to my Fifth Amendment rights under the Constitution.
4: How many foreign contributions did Act Blue accept?
5: On the advice of counsel, I respectfully decline to answer the question pursuant to my Fifth Amendment rights under the Constitution.
4: How much money did Act Blue accept from Russia?
5: On the advice of counsel, I respectfully...
16: I know, we got it. Okay. So, as you can tell, it didn't go very well for the chief executive officer of Act Blue, Ms. Wallace Jones, who, rather than say something that could be harmful to her legally, she would just rather plead the Fifth. Nothing sounds guilty about that.
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11: Two is complete. I'm Lisa Lucera, Fox News. U.S. Central Command says its latest round of strikes against Iran are over. The strikes, it says, were on military surveillance capabilities, communication systems, and air defense sites across Iran. Fox's Trey Inkston in Tel Aviv spoke with President Trump earlier tonight.
12: The president told me he spoke directly with Iranian officials tonight from the Situation Room. President Trump says that they called asking him to stop the bombing. Through state media, Iranian officials have denied this. Vice President J.D. Vance giving some new insight into who they're dealing with in Iran, saying both the moderates and the more extreme voices. President Trump says the Israelis are not involved in the strikes tonight, but he did briefly speak with Israeli counterparts.
11: CENTCOM says the strikes were in response to the Iranian threat to U.S. forces and international commercial ships transiting regional waters. A former Taliban commander will spend decades in a U.S. prison.
10: Haji Najibullah has been sentenced to 42 years behind bars for the kidnapping of Pulitzer Prize-winning journalist David Rode and providing support that led to the deaths of three American soldiers. Rode faced Najibullah in a Manhattan courtroom, describing how he and two other men were abducted by Najibullah in 2008 in Afghanistan. The men were held for over 7 months before making a dramatic escape from a compound in Pakistan's tribal areas. Najibullah pleaded guilty to providing material support for acts of terrorism last April.
11: Fox's Tom Rigotti. An appeal filed in the murder conviction of Carmelo Anthony, the Texas teen convicted of murdering fellow teen Austin Metcalf at a track meet last year. Collin County DA Greg Willis.
13: Any case where the defendant gets a lengthy sentence, it's normal for a notice to appeal to be filed. So it would be more surprising if there had not been a notice.
11: Anthony was sentenced to 35 years and is eligible for parole after he served half the sentence. 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
22: You're going to have another dose of some heavy rain and wind.
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0: A 7 on the WOKV weather meter with fair to partly cloudy skies overnight, dropping into the low 70s. Partly sunny, hot and humid Thursday. An isolated inland afternoon thunderstorm, mainly west of I-95, with highs in the low 90s. From the First Alert Weather Center, I'm Action News Jax, Chief Meteorologist Mike Burrish for 104.5 WOKV.
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5: Well, hey, everybody. Glad you're joining us today on Florida's Voice. My name is Drew Steele. Big D on the other side of the glass. Nina's in the breaking newsroom. And you watching at FL Voice News on YouTube, Rumble, X, Facebook, and Instagram. Coming up, a big win for the American people as the president signed a $70 billion ICE and Border Patrol funding bill through the end of his term in 2029. So, for all you Democrats that spent all that time doing whatever it is you were doing to stop it from happening and shutting down the government and ultimately to end this way, thanks for nothing, which seems like the MO for every Democrat. It's like, really, you're in office and thanks for nothing. I mean, let's be honest. If you look around the country and you see Democrats that are running, I don't know, wherever you're at, you might be in San Francisco and you've got a congresswoman that's been there for a long time. And it's a
6: bowl of doggy doo.
5: And it's not just the fact that it feels that way in the places like San Francisco, but it's literally on the street. And it's not just doggy. Anyway, the point is that thanks for nothing. So you did all of this, government shutdowns. You caused all the hiccups with the economy for headlines and for attaboys from the Democrat socialists who, I was going to say, love the country as much as you do, but they don't. That's actually a joke, because if they did, then they would stand with us instead of fighting against us all the time. We'll get to this. The president had many things to say today. There's more going on as far as on Capitol Hill, and we'll get to all these stories coming up. But first, let's get to this. On with us right now is someone that we enjoy having on the program, Florida's Agriculture Commissioner Wilton Simpson, joining us here on Florida's Voice. Always great to hear his voice, and here is his voice right now. Hello, sir.
14: Hello, Drew.
5: How are you today?
14: We're doing great. We've been quite busy. We started off today in Tallahassee. We had a clemency hearing, and then we went to Brooksville and did a job growth grant program for the Pascal Hernando State College for an aviation program that they're doing there. So we've had a pretty busy day.
5: Yeah, I saw you out there with Anastasios Kamoutsis and also with the governor. And boy, busy. That's pretty amazing what they've got going on there and what they're doing, huh?
14: Yeah, no, these programs and what the governor said in the last, you know, 6-7 years has been really amazing. Yeah. It's been very thoughtful and very prescriptive, and brought a lot of jobs to state of Florida, but it's also trained. The key goal here, of course, is to train our people to do these jobs. We wanted to be the number one vocational school. The governor's program was to be the number one vocational workforce state by 2030, and we beat it by 5 years. And so our educational vocation program is number one in the country now. And we're very, very proud of that. And of course, when I served in the Senate, it was something very important to me. And for everyone listening, if you have a child wanting to obtain a Bright Future scholarship, work time now counts just the same as volunteer time. Prior to my time in the Senate, you had to do volunteer hours to receive a Bright Future scholarship. We had many families that could not afford for their children to do volunteer time. They were working and trying to support their family. And so we made the work the same as volunteer time, and just shows that we value work. At least minimally the same as you would at it volunteer time.
5: Yeah, no, it's great, and the thing I love about that as well is oftentimes you're training people to work in your community. There are people there that want to stay. They want to learn a trade. They want to learn something that they can keep within the community, or at least staying in the state. It's just so important, and I love how that is happening there. So that was great news today. A couple of other things I wanted to ask you about, because I saw this story and I never thought about it this way until it was brought up. So you've got an electric utility, and sometimes you've seen in areas around the state, you might see a solar site, and they are ginormous. I mean, you see, as a matter of fact, the first one that comes to mind is if you're on I-10 and you're driving to Tallahassee, there is a ginormous solar site that is off the interstate that you can see, among other places around the state. But let's just say that one gets decommissioned. What happens to the land? And
14: right.
5: I wonder if you can talk about that. So what does happen?
14: Drew, this is a great program. Well, prior to 2 years ago, what would happen is when the utility decommissions these facilities, and normally they would decommission these plants just like any other plant, about every 30 years, they were about the end of their useful life and they decommission them. And then they would have to, they would bring that site back to its original state. They remove all the equipment and then they would own it. So then they would just sell it to the highest bidder, which most cases would be development. What we did 2 years ago in the farm bill is we said, yes, you have bought a lot of solar facilities that are farmland. When you get finished with it in 30 years and you decommission that facility, you have to restore it back to its natural state. And then the Department of Agriculture gets the first right of refusal to buy that property. And we spelled it out very clearly. We would buy that property. We would remove the development rights. And then we would surplus that back to local farming families. Mm. And so when you think about affordability 20, 30 years from now, all of these solar farms you see on farmland should be, you will see them return back to farmland. And even if there's been growth happen around those facilities, that particular piece of land will be back into agriculture.
5: Mm, I love that. That is, when I heard that and I wanted you to explain it and that was perfect. I thought, wow, did anybody think of this before? Like, it's just, it seems, it seems genius.
14: Yeah. I'm sorry. Yeah, Drew. Yeah. Yes, it was something that we had seen. And as I traveled the state and talked to farmers, there was obviously a lot of farming land being taken out of production for solar.
5: Right.
14: So how do you counterbalance that? So working with our team there in Tallahassee, we came up with that solution. And yes, it's something that not many people know. And some folks will say, well, what happens if that property gets contaminated somehow, a solar panel leaks? Well, first of all, if anything, any contamination happens during the useful life of that solar farm, the utility will be required to clean it up in real time immediately. But certainly when that property is decommissioned, if there will be a phase one study or if necessary, a phase two for any environmental impacts, and then those are going to turn into farms again.
5: Right.
14: And so, and that's what I really like about what we've done at the Department of Agriculture. We've tried to use common sense to handle these very large problems. And so, at first we got a little pushback from the utilities, obviously, because who knows what 30 years will bring. But the truth of the matter is us having the first right of refusal does not restrict them. And they get the free use of their solar farm or as they build it into their cost structure.
5: Right.
14: But when it's over, we want to see those turn back into farming communities. And if you think about affordability, Drew, think about this in 30 years when we're selling land that we have now purchased, we've removed development rights from, and now we're selling it to a farming family. If that land still had development rights on it, it would be 2 to 3 times higher than what families will be able to pay for it as they surplus them. By the way, the first solar farm went into Florida in 2009, and we also included that one. So the first one that we'll get a look at will probably be in 2039, and we're excited about it. I think it's going to be a great program. The farming communities, as we get around and we talk to them and we say, hey, these are the things we're doing, really love that idea. It's just common sense, right? It's we've got a challenge. How do you deal with that challenge? And then how do you preserve it in perpetuity? So once we put that conservation easement on top of it, that'll be a farm in perpetuity going forward.
5: Right. Which helps the economy, which helps the country, which helps the security.
14: The wildlife corridor.
5: Yep. All of it.
14: All the above. National security.
5: Yes.
14: Aquifer recharge. All the above.
5: Yep. So important. All right, sir. Well, before we go, I could not let you leave without mentioning the governor of the great state posting from 2019 to 2023, the Florida Department of Agriculture was plagued by poor leadership since taking office in 23. Wilton Simpson has rejuvenated the agency and responded admirably to natural disasters such as this year's fires. He has earned a second term, and I endorse his reelection. How about that?
14: Well, you know, I've worked with the governor, and I'm very honored to have his endorsement. I've worked with the governor his entire time I worked with him the first 4 years I was in the Florida Senate. As you know, the Senate president, two of those years. And now I've worked with him as being the Commissioner of Agriculture on the cabinet. And he's done a good job managing Florida. There could be any one particular thing people may disagree with, but when you look at the way we've handled the budget, And I'll try to be brief with these things, but there's so many of them. The way we've handled the budget, you know, we've paid down half of the debt in the last 8 years that the state of Florida had accumulated the first 200 years. We now are the lowest per capita state tax and per debt in the entire country. And so when you think of the job the governor's done with the economy, when you think of the restoration projects that we've done in the Everglades and in our spring sheds, we have spent billions of dollars in this administration and working with this administration on those restoration projects. And then you think about a state that's our size, it's 100% school choice. And we stayed open during COVID. Of course, that's when I was Senate president. I worked very closely with the governor to keep the state open during COVID and to make sure we were doing it responsibly and letting people have their lives, right? And in school education and all those things that we've worked on through those years. And it you know, it's added up here. It's hard to believe that Governor DeSantis, he's got about 6 months left and then he'll be termed out. But it was very satisfying and humbling that the governor would acknowledge that work and the work that we've done together on hurricanes, the work we've done together on the forest fires earlier this year. Is really unprecedented, and I'm very, very proud of those accomplishments and very proud of his endorsement.
5: Yeah, absolutely. All right, sir. Well, great to hear from you. All the best. God bless. Look forward to the next time we get together, okay?
14: Thanks, Drew. God bless.
5: All right, we'll see you. That is Florida's Agriculture Commissioner Wilton Simpson joining us here on Florida's Voice. All right, anytime you want to call, 866-588-8303. That is the phone number. The President of the United States today, as he was signing off on the $70 billion for his CBP and ICE, and thanks to Democrats, we had to go through all this rockiness and shutting down of government and the economic hiccups that it caused and the nonsense to ultimately end up in a place where it's going to be funded until 2029, which is hard to believe. Not really. But the president also had some other things to say. And today he was talking about something very interesting. The fact that we have done something in the Straits that not a lot of people knew about with regard to oil. And as a matter of fact, I don't think Iran even knew what was going on with this situation. And it's something that the president put out on Truth Social. It's something that he talked about today, directing our great U.S. military to execute a secret mission. What secret mission is that?
6: War is over. You know, I can say it now. Something you didn't know. Do you know we've been taking out millions of barrels of oil? Nobody knows it. You know who doesn't know about it? Iran, until right now. We took out the other night 22 ships late at night with no lights because they don't have any radar because we blasted the crap out of it. We took out, that's why oil's $85 a barrel. I mean, you take a look. Remember when I did this, I said, look, the one bad thing will be we hit the best economy we've ever hit. And I said to my people, I had Scott, I had Howard, I had Pete, I had all of them. I had Todd in the room. I said, the one thing we have to do now, we had just hit the highest stock market in history, highest 401ks in history. Everything was going well. And I said, I hate to do this to you guys, but Iran's going to have a nuclear weapon very soon. We have to go and attack. So we hit them with the B-2 bombers, which took a lot of courage. It was totally successful. We buried it very hard to get. But now we had to make the second move. And I said, you know, the bad part is the stock market will go down by a lot based on predictions of
5: on the oil markets. But now the president making this announcement today, and if you're looking at the screen right now, last month I directed our great U.S. military to execute a secret mission to support oil tankers and other commercial ships through the straits. Today, pleased to announce that this effort has resulted in more than 100 million barrels of oil making its way through the straits. Go ahead. And into the open market, more than 200 commercial ships have safely traveled through the strait. This wildly successful effort is because of the U.S. Controls of the Straits of Hormuz, not Iran. Their military is defeated and their economy is lost. It's over for Iran. Thank you for attention to this matter. That was on his Truth Social. But how about that? As he made that announcement today, and Iran probably didn't even know it. It's like, wait, they did what? Yeah, that's what we did. So in the middle of the night, shut the lights off, move the 100 million barrels of oil out, get it into the marketplace, and also some of the commercial shipping, which, by the way, if you think about some of the commercial ships that need to move from out of there, a lot of it has to do with the fertilizer, believe it or not, that we need for crops in this country and other places around the globe. And it's a very, very important aspect of what we get from the straits. It's not just the oil, the fertilizer, very important. And so, among other things. And so, yeah, making its way through the strait in the middle of the night. And I'm wondering if we're going to continue to do this, because I don't know what they're going to be able to see and what they're going to be able to stop. But the other part of it, too, is the president talking about how Iran was going to be hit hard, which we've been doing. And we'll get to that story coming up in just a bit. But one other thing that the president mentioned, you know, it was just the other day that he was talking about Bill Pulte and making him the acting director of national intelligence, which I believe this was from the other day.
7: Bill Pulte is the acting director of national intelligence. There's been a little bit of a pushback from some Senate Republicans. Why do you think, Mr. President, he's the best person for the job?
6: Well, he's very smart. He's a person who's got high integrity.
5: Yep. Smart, high integrity. And not just that, everybody, but he's not part of the swamp. He's not part of the deep state. And so that's an important aspect to the story. Some Senate Republicans don't like this. Yeah, who are they? Are they swampy? Is John Thune a name that gets thrown out? Or Bill Cassidy, is that a name? Or yeah, because then we could see some stuff like that. Also, how do I say this the right way? D, I'm trying to be respectful, so tell me if this is respectful.
8: That's always good.
5: Okay, good. So when Democrats, the media, same thing, when they throw at the president, you know, there are some Senate Democrats who say that, some Senate Republicans who are telling us that. There are some Republicans in the House that are saying, can you tell us names? Can you tell us, please? Don't throw that out unless you can back it up with a name. Give me the name. Well, I can't reveal my sources. What is this, a criminal trial? No, seriously, tell us who it is. You see what I'm saying, D? I'm trying to be respectful, but it's really hard to be respectful when the media is so disrespectful. Like, don't do that. Just tell us who they are. If there's somebody that's saying that, tell us. Otherwise, we have to guess. And then you get this whole game going on. But anyway.
8: It's a fair point.
5: Okay, thanks. Just like they did on border funding, the radical left Democrats are trying to take our national security hostage because of unrelated issues. They should stop playing politics with the safety of our great country. This was from the president on his Truth Social. William Pulte to be acting director of national intelligence, who will take over on June 19th. Check your calendar. And have asked him to execute the immediate and needed downsizing of the office, reverting staff to their home agencies. At the same time, I'm looking for a permanent ODNI nominee with experience in national security. Now, some are like, huh, well, that's interesting. So the president wants someone that has national security experience. Okay, cool. But at the same time, can we get somebody in there who's not swampy, who can clean things up, and maybe we can double and triple check on the person that we do pick and make sure that they're not swampy? I like that. So that is something that the president's doing, and I can get behind that. I just love when, you know, you're told that You got to trust the experts. You got to bring in the experts. We've got to tell you who the experts are. Otherwise, they won't be experts in the field to which we tell you that we need experts. And everybody knows it's great when you have an expert.
8: Dr. Fauci, give us vaccines.
5: Except when we had that whole thing going on, then that's a different story. Anyway, moving on. All right. Anytime you want to watch NFL Voice News on YouTube, Rumble, X, Facebook, and Instagram. We have that many? Okay. I'm looking at the quantity that we have. Well, this is interesting. All right. So we have a lot of woke news stories. Okay, woke news. Okay.
9: This is Woke News Today.
5: Yeah.
9: With your host, Drew Steele.
5: Thanks, Biff. Wow, where do we want to start today? We've got so many. I'm not sure which one to begin with. Well, let's start with this one. I guess. Okay.

0: in her classroom.
1: I am a lesbian high school math teacher living in Texas. We have 5 days left of school. And today, when we were done with our test review, we were just talking in class.
0: I hope it was about math or something like that. Was it? It couldn't have been anything else, right?
1: And it came up that I had a wife.
0: Why? Why does it come up?
1: I had kids immediately lay their head down. They don't care about my life, and that's fine. And then I had a few kids who ran to my desk and demand to see pictures of my wife. I don't get to do this often. It is very frowned upon in Texas, unfortunately. But when I do, like today, I had a girl tell me I'm a role model because I'm the first person in her life to show that this lifestyle can be happy, healthy, and normalized.
0: Yeah, but, you know, there's some people that are like, that's not your job. That's not, you shouldn't be doing that kind of thing. Like, that shouldn't come up. It shouldn't be. So the conversation, I had some time with the kids before they go on vacation to talk about that. And again, some people look at that conversation and say, I just really want you to teach them about math. So the math teacher and coach, by the way, she came out to her students and talked about her lesbian relationships to basically normalize the kids. That's what she talked about as well in this clip. Is that... Is that still happening?
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0: News, I'm Ted Linner. The U.S. military launched a second round of fresh strikes on Iran. Fox's Jennifer Griffin.
1: We've heard of explosions occurring at ports along the Strait of Hormuz and along the Iranian coast. We've heard that Kish Island has been hit, Keshem Island, as well as sites in western Tehran.
0: Iran's president calling President Trump's threats a sign of desperation. The California election for governor set. Former Health and Human Services Secretary Javier Becerra and former Fox News commentator Steve Hilton, the top two vote-getters, advancing on in November. Hilton telling Fox's The Story with Martha McCallum that if Californians want change, he's the candidate to back.
2: We've had 16 years of one-party rule in California. He's been part of that. He's been a career politician in California.
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7: A 7 on the WOKV weather meter with fair to partly cloudy skies overnight, dropping into the low 70s. Partly sunny, hot and humid Thursday. An isolated inland afternoon thunderstorm, mainly west of I-95, with highs in the low 90s. From the First Alert Weather Center, I'm Action News Jax, Chief Meteorologist Mike Burrish for 104.5 WOKV.
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11: Hey, Drew, the State Department is targeting international birth tourism networks. That story tops our news right now at 4:35. The U.S. State Department says it has dismantled multiple international birth tourism networks spanning West Africa, Europe, and North Africa as part of a broader crackdown on foreign nationals attempting to obtain U.S. citizenship for children born on American soil. Officials say USNBC's uncovered schemes involving fraudulent documents, visa fixers, and coaching services used to coordinate travel and birth plans. Hmm. The department says more than 500 suspected cases were identified across multiple regions, and visas were revoked and additional individuals were barred from entering the United States. That announcement comes as birthright citizenship remains a major national debate, including a case now before the U.S. Supreme Court. The State Department says it's going to continue working with international partners to identify and then dismantle additional traditional networks. Florida Republican Congressman Greg Stube has introduced a House resolution supporting federal efforts to increase security of the Iranian national soccer team and its delegation ahead of the 2026 FIFA World Cup. Now, this measure backs heightened screening to ensure that nobody with ties to the Iranian Revolutionary Guard Corps enters the United States under the cover of the tournament. Stube says the IRGC is a designated foreign terrorist organization and shouldn't be allowed to exploit international sports events for access to the country. The Iranian team is scheduled to compete in the World Cup this month in Los Angeles. Well, a pro-Byron Donalds political action committee has released a new television ad, and this one is called Power, with the Trump-endorsed Republican gubernatorial candidate attacking, quote, radical Democrats and outlining his vision for what he calls the Florida dream. In the 30-second spot, Donald says Democrats don't want to solve problems, they just want power. And he's accusing them of seeking control over taxpayer money, health care, and family decisions. And he says under his approach, Florida would cut property taxes, expand health care choices, and protect the rights of parents. That ad follows his qualification for the ballot, and it comes amid strong fundraising, with his campaign reporting more than $81 million raised and an extensive field operation all across the state. He currently holds President Donald Trump's endorsement, and he is seeking the Republican nomination in the primary, which is August 18th, just around the corner. All right, that is the latest here at 4:35. I'm Anita Padilla, the news director here at Florida's Voice. Drew, back over to you.
12: Thanks, AP, in the Florida's Voice newsroom. Anytime you want to check out the stories they're working on, you just go to flvoicenews.com. That's Florida's Voice, the website. What is it? There you go. Dee, that was kind of funny that she said August 18th, right around the corner. It's not really right around the corner. When she said that, I was like, wait a minute, what day is it? It took me a second, but I guess technically August 18th is right around the corner. Sort of. It's a little ways away. Is it just me, or does it feel like this year has gotten away from us?
13: Every month goes faster than the last.
12: Yeah, I mean, I know it does. I know people say that all the time. Do you feel it's been like a fast-moving train through this year, or do you think like it's just average?
13: Fast.
12: Yeah, it feels that way. I feel like it was just Christmas. It always feels like Christmas around here. Hanging out with you, D. Every day with you, D, is like Christmas.
13: Oh, come on.
12: I know. I can't even say it with a straight face. Hey, let's move on. All right. No, it actually is. It's very cool around here. All right. I wanted to bring this up because there is the bigger, broader issue that has happened. The Austin Metcalf, Carmelo Anthony case, and the taking of an innocent human being's life, and the somehow justification of what seems like a trial that was pretty, for many people, it's like, okay, we saw the evidence. We know what happened in the Carmelo Anthony case, and we feel like justice is going to be served. A family's life is in shatters right now. It's completely shattered. And when you have a couple of aspects to the story, the one part of it is, I don't know how you can be like Jasmine Crockett right now, who has taken to many different social media platforms and has been on different podcasts and the like. And for example, just this clip. See, she decided after the verdict yesterday and the guilty verdict against Carmelo Anthony and the stabbing death of Austin Metcalf, this was the, there were many responses and many things about this. Here's something that I don't even know what to say about what Jasmine Crockett. Now, I know many of you are like, I don't even care what she says. Like, why even bother playing something that she says? And it's because you have to understand that she is an elected official, which means she does have some juice, which means that there are people who do listen to her, which means she could represent not just the district, but certain people in the district, individuals and the party in their position on this case. When she says
14: black women, especially black women who have black male children, live in fear and agony every single day. A fear and agony that I promise you, the Metcalfs probably never spent a day living that way.
12: Now, she's something else.
14: Mm-hmm. And we're going to have just some real conversations about race in this country.
12: Okay. Now, when you hear that, you know, my first response when I heard that was black women live in agony every day that I promise the Metcalfs have never lived through. Now, some of you might say, oh my, they just lost their son. How callous can you possibly be? And you'd be right. That's your answer? That's the first thing. The second thing is she goes onto a podcast or I guess a Zoom meetup with people that she knows where she's on this meeting and the topic comes up and one of the people that are there, in this Zoom meeting, and I guess there is different organizations represented by these individuals. And here's one person who says
15: the bleachers after. And it only took one stab. I think everybody needs to understand it was not like it was multiple times.
14: So these are the facts that really...
12: What? It only took one. It wasn't like it was multiple. I can't... There's a lot more. I mean, there are so many things that have come up. Jasmine Crockett, who on the same podcast wants to remind the people that are watching and the group that's there.
14: We need to probably say this 1,000 more times. The police ain't your friends. They not your friends.
12: I don't know. Here's the thing. And I'm just trying to figure out the right way to say this. There are people who I think believe that they speak for everybody when they don't speak, not even for the majority. There are people who say things that are so outrageous and so callous and so horrific, believing that every single person agrees with them when they don't even speak for a minute percentage of the people that they think they speak for. And I just can't. Who was it? Yeah, it was Representative Brandon Gill who was talking about that comment that Jasmine Crockett made about black women live in agony every day that I promise the Metcalfs have never lived through. And he was on Benny Johnson's program. And I think he was speaking about this. Let's see if this is the clip here. Check this out.
16: Austin Metcalf's mother is the mother who doesn't have a son anymore because this barbarian went over and stabbed him 15 times in the heart. You know, the idea that you've got members of Congress who want to turn things like this and racialize our justice system without any justification whatsoever. I mean, if anything, in this case, this was a black kid murdering a white kid. I think that's where if there's a racial issue here, that's where the issue is. Not with the fact that, yeah, if you stab somebody and you murder them, you're going to go to prison for a long time. But you know, it's just another reminder. Thank God Jasmine Crockett won't be here in Washington anymore.
12: Whoa. Well, let me just say this before we move on, because hearing all of this, and it's, and I hope you hear my heart, but it hurts because, like I said before, I think that there are people in this country who believe they speak the way they do. And sometimes it's so horrible. like what Jasmine Crockett said, who believes they speak for every single person when they barely speak to a percentage and a tiny one at that. But then the second part is the bigger one. Somehow, some way, and even lately in a lot of the things that we're seeing, whether it is the Luigi story or whether it is some of the horrific things that we're seeing in Belfast and Ireland from yesterday with people that migrants who are in the country and the almost beheading of a citizen there by a migrant and the uprisings there in the community, or whether it is teen takeovers or a lot of this, that the question is, how did we get to this place? How did we get here? How did we get to a position where there are people who see the stabbing death of another human being and are trying to justify whether or not it's something that someone should go away to prison for a very long time because of the amount of times to which they did it? Or even in some way justifying one person's feelings over another person's feelings who just lost their son, an innocent life, and how we got here. And I don't know how we get out of this one. I believe we will. I'm saying that the pendulum can only push to one side for so long until people start to grab it and pull it back. It's happened with woke ideology, where everybody thought, well, I guess this is going to be the norm. Well, it's not. Some of the things we saw during the Biden administration. But the kind of hatred and the kind of things that are happening in our culture and the kind of justification and the things that have been going on, I don't want to say glorification of violence. I guess that's a bad way to put it. But how things happen, and instead of looking at a human being against another human being and rejecting the violence against the person, try to make some kind of justification or something out of it, because the culture has put us in this place, and I don't know how we get out of it. I just don't know. All right, let's take a break.
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12: Oh, boy. Oh, boy.
31: Good shot, talk show.
12: Yeah, so, D, that sounds to you like golf clubs, right? And golf balls. And somebody hitting golf balls and probably some kind of video that's out there of someone who's just looking to show off their shot. That sounded like golf balls being hit. Well, that's what it was. Unfortunately, the golf balls that are being hit were by a couple of guys in L.A., that said, hey, wouldn't it be funny if we hit golf balls into traffic and buildings downtown L.A.? The internet tracked them down. They know who they are, but it's unclear as of this moment to which I speak to you on this microphone whether or not they're going to do anything about it. And so that's them smacking the balls there. So, D, the question is, number one, can you do anything about it? I guess if you damage property, then by all means, you're damaging.
13: There's got to be some sort of endangerment going on, too.
12: Well, yeah, endangerment.
13: Reckless endangerment.
12: Whatever the case, right? But then the second part is the biggest one. And I'm just asking you, as the ombudsman, to give me the opinion of what the audience thinks, and here we go. Does this happen 20 years ago? 30 years ago? Or is this a symptom of the thing that we hate the most about social media, the dreaded influencers and the kids who just want to make a buck any way they can on social media?
13: Well, that, but there's also the flip side of it that helps us track these people down.
12: So I look at it as, look at these punk kids making money on social media. Get them. And you're like, boy, it's a good thing we have social media to track down. So we can track these kids down. Then ultimately,
13: I think what I would say is it's a good thing we have people that will use social media to track these people down.
12: There you go. Right. Because we would hate to see the day that social media would be used in some way to track us. I mean, that would be really...
0: So what are you saying?
12: I'm just saying that there's probably times in our history where that did happen. And not only were they tracking us, but they were also doxing us and canceling us and taking away our rights and speech. And
0: shut up.
12: Okay, we move on. That's enough. And anytime you want to watch NFL Voice News, YouTube, Rumble, X, Facebook, and Insta, as the kids like to say. Some of the story. Oh man, I saw this, and it's bad enough that this dude's got to go shirtless on the beach like this. But here you go. This is someone who decided to go to Miami Beach on vacation this year, and put this video out. And oh my, do you see what's behind him right now? That's
13: is
12: not
13: that garbage.
12: I was just gonna say. Well, it's not garbage. And it's not mulch, but check this out.
2: So we came all the way to Miami, Florida to go on vacation.
12: Yeah.
2: And we get here to spend time in the water, just relax. And this is what we're met with.
12: Oh, boy.
2: Just miles and miles of seaweed everywhere you look. Practically, like, impossible to even swim.
12: But there's people swimming. That is miles and miles of what looks like on Miami Beach. That's sargassum seaweed or sargassum seaweed or whatever they call it. It's that seaweed that happens out in the ocean, and you can even see it on satellites. And sometimes it gets so big and then it washes up on the shore. So apparently it is massively washing up right now on Miami Beach. These giant brown piles of just algae, and it stinks. It's got that rotten egg smell. Oh, boy. So I was not happy about seeing that. Or the dude that was shirtless that maybe didn't need to be.
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7: Auto. Second round complete. I'm Lisa Lacerra, Fox News. U.S. Central Command says tonight's round of strikes on targets in Iran is over. It began at about 5:15 p.m. Eastern time.
10: Initial explosions were heard almost simultaneously at port cities along the Strait of Hormuz, Iranian air defenses, radars, and communication sites. Iran continues to frustrate the U.S. military by firing drones and missiles using mobile launchers that they can hide inside mountain tunnels.
7: Fox's Jennifer Griffin in Washington.
10: Earlier today, the president revealed the U.S. military had secretly been escorting oil tankers through the Strait of Hormuz, laden with over 100 million barrels, he said, in the middle of the night without Iran seeing them. The Apache helicopter hit by the Iranian drone yesterday was reportedly providing overwatch and protection for one of those vessels.
7: President Trump said a projectile landed inside the chopper but did not explode, and the pilots were able to put it in the water. They were rescued. Meanwhile, Kuwait says its air defense systems are firing after Iran threatened retaliation after the U.S. strike, while warning sirens are going off in Bahrain. Microsoft co-founder Bill Gates testified before a House panel for hours today over his connection with convicted sex offender Jeffrey Epstein.
0: Fox obtained Gates' opening statement. In it, he says, meeting with Epstein was a grave error in judgment and that, quote, I never witnessed nor had any indication that Epstein was engaged in ongoing criminal conduct. I have learned a significant lesson and am now far more careful about who I engage with, even in a limited capacity.
7: Fox's Rich Edson at the Capitol. There are emails in the Epstein files where Epstein appears to have written notes to himself about Gates, including one about extramarital affairs. Gates has said he did have affairs, but the allegations he had affairs with Epstein survivors are false. America is listening to Fox News.
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6: A 7 on the WOKV weather meter with fair to partly cloudy skies overnight, dropping into the low 70s. Partly sunny, hot and humid Thursday. An isolated inland afternoon thunderstorm, mainly west of I-95, with highs in the low 90s. From the First Alert Weather Center, I'm Action News Jax, Chief Meteorologist Mike Burrish for 104.5 WOKV.
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12: Florida's Voice with Drew Steele.
13: Well, hey, everybody. Glad you're joining us today on Florida's Voice. My name is Drew Steele. Big D on the other side of the glass. Nina's in the breaking newsroom. And you hanging out with us at FL Voice News on YouTube, Rumble, X, Facebook, and Instagram. So a lot of news to cover. Let's get right to it. In case you missed it last night, Graham Plattner wins the Maine U.S. Senate Democrat primary, as of course he was going to win because he's a Democrat socialist, and Democrats have invested so much in the Democrat socialist side, they can't afford to have somebody like this lose. And it's an odd thing. All the Democrat socialists that have been put out do some of the craziest, silliest things. And obviously Graham Plattner has a lot of crazy, silly things. You know, Nazi tattoos are... Well, that's not silly. That's serious. But maybe not for everybody, because you got Joe Scarborough, who had Graham Plattner on the program this morning, after finding out that he's the nominee going against Susan Collins. And, of course, this is the, what is this, the apology tour? Is this the, hey, we're going to throw you the softball so that everybody's going to feel like you're just a regular guy? And,
14: with all of the controversies, with the scandals, so-called scandals.
13: The so-called scandals, that's right. So Reddit posts talking negatively about Purple Heart recipients and using some language that we can't repeat on the radio, Nazi tattoos, and then things that have come out subsequently about sexting and the like. And they're so-called scandals because Joe Scarborough said so.
14: Depends on a voter's point of view.
13: Does it really? The voter's point of view about the Nazi tattoo? So the voter's point of view, I guess that means that if it was a Republican, whoo, they would be out as fast as you could, that fast. But because it's a Democrat and a Democrat socialist at that, everything's fine.
14: Whether the controversies or scandals, a lot of it, you have said, had to do with PTSD when you came back from service. And my God, I know families for generations have seen loved ones experience this, even when they didn't call it PTSD. The lawyer in me...
13: All right, so the lawyer in him goes on and for 3 minutes basically starts to explore any and every way that they can make Graham Plattner just seem like a regular dude. That's all it is. I don't know what you're talking about. He's a regular dude. How do I know that? Because on CNN last night, this is some guy named LZ. I don't know his last name. I didn't see it. Forgive me. But he said it. He said, this Democrat on CNN said, he's just a regular dude.
11: I look at Graham Plattner. The first thing I think of, he looks like a dude. And he looks like someone who looks very different than many of the men who lead the Democratic Party.
13: Let me just stop for a second. That's a Democrat saying to me, he looks like a dude. What is a dude? What is a woman? I just wanted to throw that out there anyways.
11: I think that is an appealing aspect that Democrats need to talk about.
15: And maybe the flaws are part of that package.
16: No.
13: Maybe the flaws are part of the package, that he's a regular dude. Hold on, Abby Phillips. No. And now we'll explain why. And here's one of the, I guess, the Republican guests on the program last night.
16: You are correct, LZ, with that part. He looks like a dude. And when he first entered the race and he said, yeah, I'm an oyster farmer, I said, uh-oh, we got problems. Turns out he's not an oyster farmer. Turns out
17: he's not
16: a low-class guy. He isn't what he says he is. Now, this isn't a reframing about turning this to Susan Collins. Susan Collins is the Republican every Democrat wishes every Republican.
13: No. Yeah, that's right. Exactly. So, again, we thought he was a regular dude and he's just an oyster farmer. And we come to find out, it's like, wait, he grew up with money and there's all kinds of money there and education and he's not an oyster farmer. And then the Nazi tattoo and everything else. And it's like, we're talking about Susan Collins, by the way, who Democrats in the state of Maine are like, we might as well have a Democrat there. It's kind of the same thing. She votes with us most of the time. So, well, that's the problem we have with her. But yet, there she is. And it's going to be Graham Plattner versus Susan Collins in Maine for the Senate race. Now, there's some other things that are going on as far as elections are concerned. You got Nithya Raman, who is the Democrat socialist in the L.A. mayoral race. She's the one that came out of the middle of nowhere crying not too long ago about being third and losing the opportunity to be in a two-person race in L.A., only to find out that he didn't have to cry very long because they found enough votes to shoot you to the top. Well, not to the top, but at least to number two, and moving the second place winner into third place. And we see how Spencer Pratt and that how that worked out. But let's not forget about all of the people who have been talking and screaming and saying there's no fraud in the LA mayoral race. There's no fraud that's going on. You can't prove it. You can't show it. Where's the evidence of the fraud? Can you show us what's going on?
18: Fraudulent petitioners on Skid Row are now paying the homeless to forge names, forge addresses, and forge signatures of registered voters.
13: Oh, well, there was the part about a photo that unveils Nithya Raman links to homeless voters, while you had James O'Keefe, who was opening up the fact that the homeless were being paid. And that whole issue with the ballot. So follow this again. Where's the evidence that there's fraud in Californian elections? Nithya Raman's ties to a homeless NGO in L.A. got $600,000. Thousands of homeless voters were registered at shelters with zero beds. James O'Keefe showed that homeless are being paid for votes. Nithya Raman and the direct link to her at the St. Joseph Center in L.A. received $600,000 in taxpayer funds from the Homeless Housing Committee while Rahman was the chair. Now, I know that there's a lot of fire here, but there's really no smoke because Democrats say there's no smoke. There's fire, but there's no smoke. Or either way, doesn't make a difference. Nothing to see here. Move along. You can't prove it twice. That's the whole idea. It's not like there's any fraud going on in other places like Texas and the like that are Democrats. You can't prove it. Nothing going on. So
19: she was recently arrested for election fraud in Texas because of overwhelming video evidence incriminating herself that she was harvesting ballots for pay.
20: You can have the ticket to get votes for either Biden. How many votes do you think you can deliver for us?
21: At least 5,000.
20: And what are we looking at as far as how much that's going to cost?
21: For the entire team that I'm looking at 55,000.
13: Well, so that's Project Veritas. And they got a video out there, a very interesting video about Biden and Harris and how there was someone who was able to deliver 5,000 votes for Biden Harris for the tidy sum of $55,000. And as someone was mentioning, MJ Truth Ultra on his X account, how many years did she get arrested for doing that? Nothing. They dropped the charges because the Texas Attorney General's office was legally disqualified from prosecuting the case. So sorry. Yeah, I'm just saying it. For something that never happens and there's never any evidence of, it always feels like there's some kind of evidence of the thing that they always say that there's never evidence of in a weird way. And one other thing that I just wanted to posit, if you don't mind, before we move on, and it's this. I saw this great X post the other day that I thought was spot on about how people demanding proof of election fraud don't really understand how crimes work. And as someone who was talking about being in a DA's office and working on fraud cases and crimes, you didn't have video proof of the crime. You almost never had even DNA when it came to homicides. What you had was circumstantial evidence. You had testimony. You had travel times and bank records and cell phone data and gate access codes and motive and capability. In other words, you built the case. You never had direct proof because they're criminals. They're trying to avoid direct proof. Of course, they're going to deny the crime and say that it never happened and what you're describing is not true because they're criminals and they're committing crimes. So the statistical anomaly that was happening in L.A., the description was like, yeah, there's some kind of thing going on here that does not have a reasonable explanation. And the idea is when you think and it smells and it sniffs and it looks like a crime could be committed, you don't just say, ah, well, never mind. You investigate and you build a case. And they're not allowing for the feds to build a case, which looks very suspicious, like they don't want a case being built. I thought that was an amazing observation. And when you hear that kind of thing, it's like, really? All right. Anyway, we move on. Anytime you want to watch NFL Voice News on YouTube, Rumble, X, Facebook, and Instagram. Hey, is this right? Do we have Bernie Jock on with us right now? Florida State Representative, the great District 59. There he is. How are you, sir?
22: I'm well. How are you?
13: I'm good. It's always good to see you. How's things? How's everything going? How's things going? For example, in the district, what's the latest with you?
22: Things are going great in the district, Drew. And I will tell you, since we've come back from Tallahassee in the special session where we delivered on property taxes, this is an issue you and I have been talking about for quite some time. It finally came to fruition, and the folks back home here in House District 59 are super excited. We're talking everyone from fixed income seniors to families just trying to make ends meet, and young people who are trying to get into home ownership see this as an opportunity to vote themselves significant relief. So we're pretty excited about that. In addition to that, this week was a big week for our campaign. We officially qualified to be on the ballot. As you know, we already had the amount of petitions needed to qualify, but this week is qualifying week. This is when they examine the paperwork and officially certify, and we were certified. And the thing I'm most proud of, Drew, is the fact that we qualified by petition. Our neighbors voiced their support to have us back on the ballot, or to at least have the opportunity to earn their vote. And this is something that I don't take lightly. Every campaign I've been involved in, this is the method that I've chosen because it's a grassroots way, and it's a way to listen to the people and to get buy-in from the community. I'm super excited, and now it's time to earn a victory once again.
13: Yeah, and continue the work, which, by the way, just going back to what you mentioned, the governor was talking about that today. You know, he was out and he was talking with, I guess he was with Agriculture Commissioner Wilton Simpson and Anastasios Kamoutsis and others, and the issue of property tax came up, and the same message that seems to be pushed by so many right now about the homestead property tax issue is, well, there are people that are saying that we're not going to be able to pay for fire and police. And the governor flat out said, I think what so many have said, myself included, which is, really, honestly, you really don't think that the local municipalities are not going to be able to pay? Do you really think they're not going to be able to pay for police? Come on now. And I think that is a lot of what we're going to hear from now until November. There's going to be this drip, drip, drip of people continuing to say this without the evidence to say, well, how is that even possible? It seems ridiculous.
22: It's a scare tactic. It's a scare tactic to prevent voters from voting for property tax relief. And a lot of these local governments have been living high on the hog on your property taxes, off your hard-earned money, to spend it on all sorts of bogus expenditures. Things like parades and festivals that don't even fit your values, bloated six-figure salaries for people. We don't even know what they do. And now they're going to cry uncle to say, don't do this to us, because there's essential services that's going to be cut. Now they're using law enforcement as an excuse. Now they're using fire as an excuse. But meanwhile, they had enough money to spend it on all these ridiculous things. The DOGE audits is one of the best blessings to have come out of this whole process, because a lot of people, a lot of Floridians have been able to get a look underneath the hood to see what their government, their local government, was spending on. And so, you know, they can spare us because we've seen the terrible spending that they've engaged in. And now it's time for people to get back their money. It's time for people to get back their homes that they own without fear of government even foreclosing on it, because they keep racking up the bill and spending on ridiculous items. Do not fall for the tactics. We made it specific in the language that core services like law enforcement, fire has to be funded. And that is what the property taxes and any kind of revenue that they're going to have has to go towards. That's government's primary responsibility. So don't buy it. Give yourself the tax relief that you have earned. And it's time to do it now. It was time to do it yesterday, but now is as good a time as ever.
13: Yeah, it is amazing to me. Something that you brought up before we move on is that sometimes in the conversation, people seem to forget whose money it is. Like that's what's so hysterical to me. It's like, wait a second, take a step back. This is our money. It's our tax dollars. And if you're telling me it's going to be a choice between the police or the parade, I know which one I'm choosing. And I bet you there's a lot of things that go on the parade side of the ledger that you can find to make sure that the police get funded. And that's all part of it. And these are the things that have to be exposed.
22: Exactly. This forces them to make tough decisions, to spend on the things that matter, core governmental services, right, the things that you must have versus the things that are nice to have or the things you shouldn't even be having altogether. Right. So this will force your government. Remember, this is your government. They can only operate based on money they take from you. And so this forces them to get back into the business of serving you when it comes to core functions of government. Things like public safety, roads, sewage, water, stormwater drainage maintenance, something we've talked about for quite some time. Going back to the basics, the potholes, right? I've been on some city streets that man, I mean, it resembles some places overseas that you don't want to live in, yeah. right? So what are they doing with all that money? These are high tax areas. These are places where there's industry and people are moving to, where there's tourism. Why are the streets not paved, right? So people have every right to say, we need to bring back our money to serve our families, and you, government, needs to get your house in order, just like families have to do every single day here in House District 59.
13: Yeah, and I guess before we go, two things that I wanted to bring up. Number one is, it's still, what is it that the people in the district have been talking about? Obviously, they must be happy that there could be something, relief coming with regard to this, which hopefully is going to help on the affordability side. So if they have been worried about affordability, the idea of having that relief on the homestead tax side is something that they have to remember. It's coming. So that relief is coming, and that's going to be part of the relief on affordability. I guess that's mostly what they've been saying to you, right?
22: Exactly. The top issues that they bring up surround the issue of affordability. And so when you talk about affordability, one of the best ways to make life more affordable is cutting taxes. And so property taxes is something that's very popular because of that specific reason. As costs are high at the time, folks want any kind of relief they can get. And so we delivered on that with the property tax initiative that's going to be in the ballot this November. But I will highlight one thing that I have been able to do even before property taxes is I shepherded a bill that eliminated a tax here in the state of Florida. And this is the carbon tax. So this past session, we passed a bill that prohibits government from ever passing a carbon tax on you. Now, this is what's called the Green New Deal, the Green New Scam, which is more accurate, that taxes you based on environmental standards, adds assessments and fees here and there. We were already seeing some of the more liberal jurisdictions in our state going down that path. It makes life more expensive for you. It makes life more expensive for small business owners who just want to produce things like manufacturing. But the cost is going to go much higher. And guess what? It was going to get passed down to the consumers. And so that is a bill that we brought across the finish line working with Governor DeSantis on that particular issue. The other thing is voters in my district want to make sure Florida remains free, stay on the path that we've been on. Since Governor DeSantis has taken office, our state has been the envy of all of these 50 states. And they want to make sure that it stays that way. And so I've given them my commitment that I will work hard every single day to make sure that's the case. And one of the things that has made the free state of Florida exceptional is our climate of law and order. And I've been involved in a lot of bills cracking down on criminal behavior. I shepherded the bill and passed the bill that now brings the death penalty to those who human traffic children and those who are mentally incapacitated. And we're going to continue to work on these type of bills to hold the most vile amongst us accountable.
13: And I will make the case before we go that that is something that if you hear all the things you were fighting for and things you were concerned about, I might make the case that there are people probably on the other side of the aisle who want to run for governor in this state who would want a carbon tax and who wouldn't be tough on crime and all of the things that we are fighting for. So when somebody says, well, we don't have that right now, that doesn't exist, and we're trying to be proactive. We're trying to get ahead of this because we know that at any moment and someday we will have a Democrat who will be the governor of the state. Hopefully it'll be a very long time from now. But the point is that that ideology is going to be there. And if you don't get ahead of it, then it ends up at your doorstep. And then you're like, well, why didn't you do something about it before? Well, we did.
22: Absolutely, Drew. That's the mentality. Take nothing for granted. Put points on the board when you have the chance. There's a lot of people who go into office thinking, oh, I can get this done later on. There might not be a later on. Yeah. You are elected to do the job now. And you owe it to your constituents to address the issue.

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1: Get to go. And that's exciting. You have the governor saying the Florida Supreme Court rejecting the challenge to the state's redistricting plan and new map. This assures that the recently enacted map will be in place for the 26th election. Yes. So we've done it again. Good stuff. All right. Top five audio clips of the day. My top five is next. 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
8: Fox News, I'm Sue Gossman. President Trump ordering a new wave of attacks on Iran. Fox's Trey Yank spoke with the president.
9: The president tells Fox News that 49 Tomahawk missiles were used to hit targets inside of Iran, some of them as close as 40 miles from the Iranian capital of Tehran. The president said that U.S. fighter jets are also operating over the skies of Iran.
8: And CENTCOM says the latest round is now complete. Opening statements in the trial of the man accused of sparking one of the most destructive wildfires in Los Angeles history.
10: A federal prosecutor telling a jury in Los Angeles, Jonathan Rindernecht was motivated by resentment of the rich when he allegedly set a fire in the Pacific Palisades on New Year's Day of last year. A defense attorney arguing the 30-year-old is no arsonist and tried to stop the fire by calling 911 when he saw it break out.
8: Fox's Kristen Goodwin. 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
4: You're going to have another dose of some heavy rain and wind.
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10: A 7 on the WOKV weather meter with fair to partly cloudy skies overnight, dropping into the low 70s. Partly sunny, hot and humid Thursday. An isolated inland afternoon thunderstorm, mainly west of I-95, with highs in the low 90s. From the First Alert Weather Center, I'm Action News Jax, Chief Meteorologist Mike Burrish for 104.5 WOKV.
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12: 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I was just looking at my top five audio clips. I don't know if I love them. I got there's one in particular that I'm not a fan of, and I think I got to change it. So I'm kind of like stalling right now. D, is that okay? Can I change one? Even though I picked them all, I think I want to change it.
13: You shouldn't have even told us.
12: Oh, I know, but I'm stalling because I'm looking to see. Yeah, I think I'm going to, I'm moving this one out. I don't know that I love this one, and I'm moving it to this one. Okay, here we go. Just make believe what I did on the air that should have been done off the air on the break so that nobody heard that, so they would think it's a coherent program. Yeah, we're not always. Sorry, I tell you everything. So I like this one better amongst the other five. Top five audio clips of the day. This is my top five.
14: This is Drew's top five. Number five.
15: They are playing psychological warfare with us. They are hell-bent on beating us down to our face and then telling us that, you know, we're the ones who are crazy. And we have to fight back against this. So you know what? I have just not engaged in that topic of them trying to give, like, insurrectionists some dollars. Because we got to control the things that we can control. And they want black folks to feel like they're poking, like that they're knocking the wind out of us, right? That's what they need us to feel that way. Because if we feel empowered, if we feel like we have any, even a tiny bit of momentum,
16: yeah,
15: then they know that we have enough power to do damage, positive damage, good trouble damage, whatever.
16: Good trouble. That's it?
15: Good trouble. But yeah, it's absurd. And that's what they do. Because again, they're trying to disenfranchise you. Because if you believe that you're never going to get reparations from this system, then you tap out. And you don't just tap out of the conversation. You tap out of the system. You don't want to vote anymore. You don't participate anymore. And they know that's how they don't just control Congress. That's how they can get your school boards, your supervisor, your board of supervisors. They want us that far out of the system.
12: No. Okay, so Summer Lee has been making a lot of headlines in the past 24 hours. She's a Pennsylvania congresswoman, District 12. She was on the Native Land podcast. And there she's talking about how disenfranchisement, and you're going to tap out if you don't get reparations from the system. You don't want to vote anymore. You don't participate anymore. And they know that's how they don't just control Congress, but all the other things that she describes. So that she's saying that Black Americans will only get a vote if they believe they're going to get reparations. Yeah, you know, I don't think that's true.
14: Number four.
13: Violence against nature and the climate are inseparable from violence against humans. One example is climate change as a gendered issue, which leads to systemic disadvantages for all women. The final report of the National Inquiry on Missing and Murdered Indigenous Women and Girls identified direct links between resource extraction projects like oil pipelines and violence towards Indigenous women, girls, and Two-Spirit. The Alberta MOU and the proposals within the Getting Major Projects Built in Canada paper, which allow the government to bypass protections for the environment, Indigenous rights, and established conventions, are harmful enough without the added insult of our tax-funded support to companies engaged.
12: Hey, I guess life could be worse. We could live in Canada. So that is a Canadian, eh? Who I guess during some kind of speech, during some kind of committee hearing, during something that was going on in Canada. That's a representative who was talking about violence against nature and the climate are inseparable from violence against humans. One example is climate change as a gendered issue, which leads to systemic advantages for all women. Now, if your head hurts, it should, because I have no idea what she was talking about, except for the climate change part and something about Indigenous and Two-Spirit and something else. So again, I say to you, aren't you glad that even though we live in interesting times, spicy times, at least for the moment, we don't live in a Canada.
14: It's
12: a-
14: Number three.
16: They're going to have no police anymore. Do you honestly believe that? Do you honestly believe we're just not going to have police? I mean, come on, seriously. They said the same thing in 1980 when it quintupled. I don't know what they were saying in 2008. That wasn't not as big of an increase. Maybe it didn't get a lot of same amount of play, you know, but some of this is just they don't want to be able, you know, to see people get relief.
12: Yeah, I guess they don't want people to get relief. And that is the governor of the great state of Florida, Ron DeSantis, who is at an event today as they were talking about the Pasco Hernando State College and the funding they are going to get to help vocational vocational education for work students who want to get right into a job. And that it is great that they're going to get that funding there at the college. And that's the governor when there was a critic out there about the homestead property tax issue, where the governor is like, look, do you honestly believe we're just not going to have police? It's like, come on, really? And these are the things that get pushed and pushed and pushed on us and the governor specifically on this issue. And it sure feels like people are trying their best to have the voters here in the state doubt what is going on with the homestead property tax issue. And you might even make the case that there's some cities and municipalities that are going to have to actually do the work. And they're going to actually have to look and go, all right, well, maybe after fire and police and all the issues that are the first and foremost there to take care of the community, we're going to have to figure out how we're going to pay for the rest of this stuff. Okay, you're going to have to figure it out.
14: Number two.
17: This war is over. You know, I can say it now. Something you didn't know. Do you know we've been taking out millions of barrels of oil? Nobody knows it. You know who doesn't know about it? Iran, until right now. We took out the other night 22 ships late at night with no lights because they don't have any radar because we blasted the crap out of it. We took out, that's why oil is $85 a barrel. I mean, you take a look. Remember when I did this, I said, look, the one bad thing will be we hit the best economy we've ever hit. And I said to my people, I had Scott, I had Howard, I had Pete, I had all of them. I had Todd in the room. I said, the one thing we have to do now, we had just hit the highest stock market in history. highest 401ks in history. Everything was going well. And I said, I hate to do this to you guys, but Iran's going to have a nuclear weapon very soon. We have to go and attack. So we hit them with the B-2 bombers, which took a lot of courage. It was totally successful. We buried it very hard to get. But now we had to make the second move. And I said, you know, the bad part is the stock market will go down by a lot based on predictions.
12: So based on predictions, and we know the stock market's going to go down, and we had it roaring. And the president today, who was talking about how we did something to Iran that they didn't even know. That's an effort through the military, a secret mission to support oil tankers and other commercial ships through the straits. 100 million barrels of oil making its way through the straits. That drops the price. 200 commercial ships safely traveling through in the middle of the night, basically because they couldn't see what was going on, because they don't have any radar. They've blown everything else out. And so that was a pretty incredible moment, I thought, from the president, basically saying, hey, I don't know if Iran knows this. They don't, but they know now. I like that.
14: Number one.
18: If the response is in hitting bridges, electrical infrastructure, how would that not be a war crime potentially targeting civilian infrastructure?
19: But precisely the kind of disingenuous question that I'm used to from the media, impugning the motives of the folks on our side who are incredibly professional and incredibly effective. We will hit them hard on our terms, on the targets that improve the environment for us to operate in and undermine the capabilities that Iran wants to have. Again, they can't do that to us meaningfully the way that we can to them, but we're also clearly signaling to them, you have a choice. You have a choice to, in the way that you respond, and you have a choice with the our incredible negotiating team in Steve Witkoff and Jared Kushner and the vice president and the president across the board prepared, Marco Rubio, the whole team, prepared to make a great deal that would benefit Iran. They choose not to.
12: They choose not to. And if that's what they're choosing, well, then we choose maybe a different path. So that was the Secretary of War, Pete Hegseth, who's in Guantanamo Bay today, who got hit with a fake news reporter, right?
17: Fake news.
12: You betcha. And yeah, you know, if you hit the infrastructure like the president has been talking about, we might possibly hit the power grid and other places. Doesn't that amount to war crimes? And it's like, you know, I'm used to really dumb questions from the press, but is this where we're going right now? If the response is in hitting bridges, electrical infrastructure, how would that not be a war crime? It's like, that is such a disingenuous question. And I'm used to it from you guys.
14: Drew's top five.
12: Oh, and by the way, we're doing this because we are trying to get to an end, to a solution, to an issue that you seem to be siding on their side with when you've heard for 47 years, death to America, and there has been death to Americans because of the Iranian. Did we have to go through this again? I don't have to go through this again, do I? That's my words. That's not Pete Hegseth's word, but maybe that's part of what he was thinking this whole time. All right, some of the other things that we are watching here on Florida's Voice. I don't know. What else we got going on? A couple of different things. This is kind of sort of a woke news story of the day. All right, it is now.
14: This is Woke News Today.
12: Yep.
14: With your host, Drew Steele.
12: Thanks, Biff. So, in different places around the country, they're celebrating pride. Not pride in America, but pride in, prideful things that are going on that they're celebrating pridefully. And one of those places is New York, and Mamdani, who today was, I guess, at a pride party in New York City's town hall, where they announced an investment. And I'm just trying to figure out if this is the kind of investment that when they voted for Mamdani, that people were going to be like, hold on a second. Is that our tax dollars?
20: As a first step, my administration has made a $15 million investment in gender-affirming care over the next 2 years.
12: Okay, so gender-affirming care, that's the mutilation of perfectly healthy body parts of children. the mutilation of perfectly healthy body parts of children, Mamdani is going to make a $15 million investment. Hey, is that your money or is that our money?
20: And we will continue to use every tool at our disposal to ensure that trans and gender nonconforming New Yorkers can live with dignity, safety, and freedom they deserve.
12: So the big question becomes, all right, you didn't see that one coming, unless, of course, you saw that one coming, because obviously if you're going to be the mayor in the city of New York, you're going to have to do this kind of thing no matter how you feel about it. Said really nobody ever, but some people do. But the point is, when I hear that, number one, $15 million, not your money, going for the mutilation of children's perfectly healthy body parts. And the last time I checked, the reason why the mayor couldn't do the things that he promised, like the free buses and the free housing and the free healthcare and the free this and the free that, is because the city doesn't have the money to be able to do anything like that. And he always knew that was the case. And there's probably a lot of other things that they don't have enough money for to do. I'm just wondering if $15 million is good enough to cover some of the things that are services needed to for the city to perform for its citizens, as opposed for that. You know, again, it's a really weird dynamic. You're strapped for cash, but yet you find the money for something like this when clearly something else that people really, really need is going to be left out of the equation because of this. Make that make sense.
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12: All right, anytime you want to watch it, FL Voice News on YouTube, Rumble X, Facebook, and Instagram. And D, I saw this video and I thought this was pretty funny. Let me see if I could just play the beginning of it. So I guess someone went into Burlington Coat Factory in Texas, and they're having a problem with theft in the store of certain items. And a lot of the theft seems to be happening in the beauty section. You know, like you go into a Burlington Coat Factory and they have like all these, the makeup and all that kind of stuff right there, right? So this person walks in. And here they go, and they're walking in, and they're looking at all the items, right? And then all of a sudden, they get up to the beauty section, and they're like, wait a second, there's a message on a piece of paper. What does it say?
5: The shade, honey. The disrespect of Burlington. I feel offended. I am shook. Imagine stealing our makeup, and you're still ugly.
12: You see what that says, D?
6: I love it.
12: So they walked in and they were like, I can't believe this. I feel so insulted. So somebody decided to put up, and I love that they put it up with duct tape, which means it's permanent. So they put it up with duct tape, a piece of paper off a printer that says Burlington, the logo on the bottom. And it says, imagine stealing our makeup and you're still ugly. That's actually brilliant. And I love, again, that they put it up with duct tape, because good luck trying to get that thing off with the duct tape. Duct tape's one of those things that if it's been someplace for a really, really long time, good luck trying to prove that there was never a trace of the duct tape where it was stuck. You know what I mean? Like, duct tape is one of those things that always leaves a trail. Like, you can never get it all out or off. Or is that just me? I'm on an island. D, can you help me here? Or is it just...
6: Yeah, the little sticky stuff is always there, the glue.
12: Yep, the glue sticks. It doesn't go away. I guess that's why don't they use it on the International Space Station or something? Or didn't they do that once? Or
6: yeah, leaks in the spaceship, just... Whoosh.
12: That's it. Come on, make it easy. Let's go, Elon. Make it easy. By the way, isn't the SpaceX IPO, is that today? Or was that today? Or is that tomorrow? Is that this week? I heard it was this week. The this Republic offering of SpaceX, which everybody is like, it's going to go through the roof as a stock. I don't know. I just thought of Elon, then I thought of the stock, then I thought about moving on. So we're moving on. Never mind. All right. Finishing out the program. Yeah, I guess I didn't talk about it the other day because I don't care about it that much because it's just dumb. People were watching video of the president of the United States at game three at the New York Knicks and the San Antonio Spurs at Madison Square Garden. Everybody's like, he's getting booed. He's getting booed. He's like, give me a break. He's in New York. He's probably going to get booed by somebody. But then, no, it was cheers. No, it was booze. All right, look, whatever. But James Dolan went on to, I guess, one of the radio stations in New York, WFAN. I guess that's who it was. So he's the owner of the Knicks. And apparently he likes Trump. And this is going to be bad for business. Because they're like, you know, he fell asleep. It's like, he didn't fall asleep. Will you stop?
7: Maeve looked like he shut his eyes for a long period of time.
12: Stop it.
8: I was with him the whole time.
7: He did not fall asleep.
8: We were talking the whole time.
7: I'm just, when maybe he was sleep talking.
8: He wasn't. He was very much awake. He was very much engaged.
7: Okay.
8: Right. Look, that's the first sitting president of the United States to ever go to an NBA Finals. Yeah. That is a huge honor, right? And he's a New Yorker. And whatever you think about him, he's a Knicks fan. And, you know, people want to hear this. I think he's a great guy.
12: Oh, boy. That's it. The owner of the Knicks just said Donald Trump is a... And the reason why I bring it up is very, very simple. Because... nobody's going to talk about Mamdani being there for Game 3 and the fact that the Knicks lost the game. No, it was all about Trump being there and lost the game. Now, James Dolan likes Donald Trump, so if they lose tonight and then end up losing the championship, it's going to be Trump's fault. See how this goes? It shouldn't go that way. Let's hope not.
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22: Two of the airstrikes. I'm Sue Guzman, Fox News. Saying Tehran will pay the price for stalled negotiations, the United States launched more airstrikes in Iran days after a U.S. helicopter was shot down.
30: U.S. Central Command forces began launching what officials say are self-defense strikes against Iran a little after 5 p.m. Eastern time. Multiple targets hit in a response to what CENTCOM says is Iran's unwarranted and continued aggression. President Trump telegraphed additional strikes during an Oval Office event with reporters this morning.
31: We hit them hard yesterday, and we're going to hit them again hard today in case you miss it, in case you don't turn on your television set.
30: The president has said he thinks a nuclear agreement could be days away, but also accuses Iran of stringing the U.S. along during negotiations. At the White House, Jared Halpern, Fox News.
22: CENTCOM says the second round of strikes is complete, and the U.S. Embassy in Jordan is warning that reports are indicating missiles, drones, or rockets are in Jordanian airspace. U.S. targeting a tanker accusing the vessel of trying to deliver oil to Tehran.
32: In a post on X, United States Central Command said it disabled an oil tanker in the Gulf of Oman. We're told the ship was trying to transport Iranian oil in defiance of the American blockade of Iran's ports. A U.S. aircraft fired precision munitions into the ship's engine room after the crew repeatedly failed to comply with directions. Three Indian crew members who were on board the vessel are missing. India has summoned an American diplomat in order to lodge a strong protest at the U.S. military action. The United States began a blockade of Iran-related shipping in April after Iran curtailed shipping through the Strait of Hormuz. Jonathan Savage, Fox News.
22: Rising gas prices pushing inflation to its highest level in 3 years last month. New data showing consumer prices rose 4.2% in May from the year before. 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
27: A 7 on the WOKV weather meter with fair to partly cloudy skies overnight, dropping into the low 70s. Partly sunny, hot and humid Thursday. An isolated inland afternoon thunderstorm, mainly west of I-95, with highs in the low 90s. From the First Alert Weather Center, I'm Action News Jax, Chief Meteorologist Mike Burrish for 104.5 WOKV.
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12: Saturday on FS1. You want an NL primetime showdown? We got you. We got Bryce Harper and the Bills. We got Christian Yelich and the Brew Crew. 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
1: Any part of you sitting out there in Texas, I know you don't vote in California, but you probably technically could if you wanted to.
2: Yeah, that's the thing. There you go.
1: Do you have a hard time taking that election seriously?
2: Yeah, I do. And it's kind of like you've said on the air many times. If your husband is reluctant to show you the credit card statement, maybe you need to look at the credit card statement.
1: That's it. I might have oversimplified, but you're right, correct?
2: It's that simple. You know, I've attended the past 5 political conventions on both sides. Every single person in the Democratic National Convention, a lot of black people in there, all had to show a photo ID.
1: Every single one of them. That's the scam. Maybe that's why they're beating each other up at the Knicks watch party. They just don't agree on the politics. We'll find out soon enough. Paul Gleiser, you still got it, man. Thanks for a few minutes.
2: A pleasure, my man. Talk to you.
1: See you next week. The great Paul Gleiser, Steve Hilton, coming up to bat after this on Fox Across.
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7: News. I'm Ted Linder. The California election for governor is set with former Health and Human Services Secretary Javier Becerra and former Fox News commentator Steve Hilton, the top 2 vote getters advancing in November. Hilton tells Fox's The Story with Martha McCallum, if Californians want change, he's the candidate to back.
8: We've had 16 years of one party rule in California. He's been part of that. He's been a career politician in California for 36 years.
7: The U.S. military launches a second round of fresh strikes in Iran.
9: We've heard of explosions occurring at ports along the Strait of Hormuz and along the Iranian coast. We've heard that Kish Island has been hit, Keshem Island, as well as sites in western Tehran.
7: And in the NBA Finals, Game 4 Wednesday night at Madison Square Garden, the New York Knicks come from behind to defeat the San Antonio Spurs 107-106 and now have a 3-1 lead in the series. 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
4: A 7 on the WOKV weather meter with fair to partly cloudy skies overnight, dropping into the low 70s. Partly sunny, hot and humid Thursday. An isolated inland afternoon thunderstorm, mainly west of I-95, with highs in the low 90s. From the First Alert Weather Center, I'm Action News Jack's Chief Meteorologist Mike Burrish for 104.5 WOKV.
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8: There it is, Fox Across America with Jimmy Failla. We're in the bottom of the ninth on this program. I will not be anywhere near your TV this evening. Ah, hang in there. I got to go to Lincoln Has a Lacrosse Dinner. But tomorrow you'll see me on America's Newsroom. I'm also booked on the Ingram Angle. Come on, man. Come on. Yeah. There you go. Then Friday night we'll be on with Sean Hannity. And of course, Saturday, Fox News Saturday night. Let's see if we can continue our dominance in the demo. That's a big damn deal. We're on a bit of a hot streak, but we are going up against game five of the NBA Finals.
9: This could be a problem.
8: We might get smoked. You don't know. But Sergeant Slaughter is going to be on the show. WWE wrestling icon Sergeant Slaughter will be on Fox News Saturday night this week, and I'm amped to get him back. We're going to do a game called Top Shelf or Top Rope, where I ask the Sarge about a political figure and I say, do you want to buy him a top shelf liquor or do you want to clothesline him off the top rope? That's pretty much our state of the union. I'm looking forward to that. We got a lot on the show this weekend. I can't give you too much because the girls of Fox News Saturday night will be on the show tomorrow to tell me all about it. But we do like to give out a game ball from time to time on this show. I'm going to give it out today to Thomas Sowell, who, if you follow him on Twitter, after his time in Congress, he became one of the most astute political observers who ever lived, in that he, as a black man in this country, is pretty outspoken about how the government is setting people up to fail with welfare and all of the other subsidies that encourage families to separate. Let me play this clip really quick.
10: What the welfare system and other kinds of governmental programs are doing is paying people to fail. Insofar as they fail, they receive the money. Insofar as they succeed, even to a moderate extent, the money is taken away. This is even extended into the school systems, where they will give money to schools with low scores. Insofar as the school improves its education, the money is taken away, so that you are subsidizing people to fail in their own private lives and become more dependent upon the handouts.
8: And that's the point. The reason I played it is I quote Reagan a lot on this show about how government is the worst thing that ever happened to the people. Because if you become reliant on the government and they become reliant on you for votes, they will essentially subsidize poverty and hold you back. And that's why I hate this divide we're dealing with right now. Like, I'm sitting here as a guy who was a New York City cab driver, getting cut off and shot at 12 hours a day, doing comedy at night. And I found a way. And I'm not saying everybody listening wants to host a radio or a TV show like I do, but the point is, odds are the thing you want to do is a lot more common than the thing I'm doing, okay? I have a 1 in a million TV job, okay? It's a really hard job to get. It took me 20 years. The point is, you might want one of those 5-year or 10-year plans, one of those 3-year plans, and you can get one if you rely on yourself and bust your ass. But if you sit around waiting for the government to solve your problems, the only thing you're actually doing is jacking up everyone else's tax bill, and along the way, getting held in place. Because the minute you succeed, you lose that money they were giving you in the first place. That was the point of the Thomas Sowell quote. If you want something done right, you gotta do it yourself. Or you gotta do it with somebody who isn't counting on your vote in exchange for that.
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8: More strikes in Iran. I'm Ted Lindner, Fox News. The Pentagon unleashing another round of strikes on Wednesday, once again ramping up the attacks against Tehran. President Trump is insisting that Iran will either make a deal through negotiations or through force. Fox's Trey Yingst speaking with President Trump.
17: I asked the president what will happen if the Iranians do not sign an agreement that was put forward by American negotiators. President Trump said, quote, we'll bomb the S out of them tomorrow night. And so the president is leaving the military option on the table if the Iranians are unwilling to sign this good faith deal that would ultimately open the Strait of Hormuz and ensure that they cannot advance a nuclear program toward a nuclear bomb. That is the bottom line here that President Trump has reiterated over and over again.
8: Meantime, Iran state media citing senior officials saying President Trump's making a false claim about officials in Tehran contacting him. They say the president's using the narrative as cover to avoid war against Iran. President Trump signing the Secure America Act on Wednesday, which gives nearly $70 billion in funding to ICE and CBP until the end of his term. The president praising the bill in the Oval Office.
18: We'll give the heroes of ICE and Border Patrol, and that's what they are, the heroes, what they have to go through to keep us safe, the support and resources they need to defend our borders, protect our homeland, and to keep America safe.
8: Democrats had opposed funding those agencies unless they underwent reforms after immigration agents shot and killed two U.S. citizens in Minnesota earlier this year. And a remarkable comeback in New York City's Madison Square Garden on Wednesday night as the New York Knicks stage a big comeback in Game 4 to defeat the San Antonio Spurs in the NBA Finals 107-106. They now have a 3-1 lead in the series. The next game is Saturday night. 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
4: A 7 on the WOKV weather meter with fair to partly cloudy skies overnight, dropping into the low 70s. Partly sunny, hot and humid Thursday. An isolated inland afternoon thunderstorm, mainly west of I-95, with highs in the low 90s. From the First Alert Weather Center, I'm Action News Jax, Chief Meteorologist Mike Burrish for 104.5 WOKV.
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6: Fox News, I'm Sue Guzman. The U.S. military launching a second round of fresh strikes on Iran. Fox's Jennifer Griffin.
7: Heard of explosions occurring at ports along the Strait of Hormuz and along the Iranian coast. We've heard that Kish Island has been hit, Keshem Island, as well as sites in western Tehran.
6: CENTCOM says the strikes are over. Iran has fired back at Gulf states and Jordan. Microsoft co-founder Bill Gates testifying before a House panel Wednesday about his connection to convicted sex offender Jeffrey Epstein.
8: Fox obtained Gates' opening statement. In it, he says, meeting with Epstein was a grave error in judgment and that, quote, I never witnessed nor had any indication that Epstein was engaged in ongoing criminal conduct. I have learned a significant lesson and am now far more careful about who I engage with.
6: Fox's Rich Edson, America's listening to Fox News.
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15: A 7 on the WOKV weather meter with fair to partly cloudy skies overnight, dropping into the low 70s. Partly sunny, hot and humid Thursday. An isolated inland afternoon thunderstorm, mainly west of I-95 with

0: 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From the First Alert Weather Center, I'm Action News Jax, Chief Meteorologist Mike Burrish for 104.5 WOKV.
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8: Strikes. I'm Sue Guzman, Fox News. Saying Tehran will pay the price for stalled negotiations, the United States launched more airstrikes in Iran.
9: U.S. Central Command forces began launching what officials say are self-defense strikes against Iran a little after 5 p.m. Eastern time. Multiple targets hit in a response to what CENTCOM says is Iran's unwarranted and continued aggression. President Trump telegraphed additional strikes during an Oval Office event with reporters this morning.
10: We hit them hard yesterday, and we're going to hit them again hard today in case you miss it, in case you don't turn on your television set.
9: The president has said he thinks a nuclear agreement could be days away, but also accuses Iran of stringing the U.S. along during negotiations. At the White House, Jared Halpern, Fox News.
8: Iran responded by launching strikes on Bahrain, Kuwait, and Jordan. Microsoft co-founder Bill Gates, behind closed doors, telling lawmakers about his relationship with convicted sex offender Jeffrey Epstein.
11: Gates said that Epstein knew that he had been unfaithful in his marriage and had tried to use details about his affairs as leverage to further his agenda. Gates said, quote, Epstein was working to use information about my infidelities, in addition to many lies that he layered on top to pressure me to re-engage with him. Now, Gates said those efforts did not work and that he never victimized anyone and never witnessed nor had any indication that Epstein was engaged in ongoing criminal conduct.
8: Fox's Christina Coleman. The House is set to vote Thursday on a measure that would extend the law that allows the U.S. to gather intelligence abroad.
12: I certainly hope that everyone will do the right thing, put politics aside for a short-term extension. We're not asking for anything heroic here, just that we keep the American people safe.
8: House Speaker Mike Johnson. Democrats say they won't support it unless the appointment of Bill Pulte as acting director of the National Intelligence is pulled. 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
20: A 7 on the WOKV weather meter with fair to partly cloudy skies overnight, dropping into the low 70s. Partly sunny, hot and humid Thursday. An isolated inland afternoon thunderstorm, mainly west of I-95, with highs in the low 90s. From the First Alert Weather Center, I'm Action News Jacks, Chief Meteorologist Mike Burrish for 104.5 WOKV.
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13: A 7 on the WOKV weather meter with fair to partly cloudy skies overnight, dropping into the low 70s. Partly sunny, hot and humid Thursday. An isolated inland afternoon thunderstorm, mainly west of I-95, with highs in the low 90s. From the First Alert Weather Center, I'm Action News Jack's Chief Meteorologist Mike Burrish for 104.5 WOKV.
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9: Striking Iran. I'm Ted Lindner, Fox News. The Pentagon Wednesday unleashing another round of strikes against Iran, once again ramping up the attacks against Tehran. President Trump insisting Iran's either going to make a deal through negotiations or through force. Fox's Trey Yinks with more as he spoke with President Trump.
10: I asked the president what will happen if the Iranians do not sign an agreement that was put forward by American negotiators. President Trump said, quote, we'll bomb the S out of them tomorrow night. And so the president is leaving the military option on the table if the Iranians are unwilling to sign this good faith deal that would ultimately open the Strait of Hormuz and ensure that they cannot advance a nuclear program toward a nuclear bomb. That is the bottom line here that President Trump has reiterated over and over again.
9: Meantime, Iran's state media citing senior officials saying President Trump's making a false claim about officials in Tehran contacting him. They say the president's using the narrative as cover to avoid war against Iran. President Trump signed the Secure America Act on Wednesday, which gives nearly $70 billion in funding to ICE and CBP till the end of his term. The president praising the bill in the Oval Office.
11: We'll give the heroes of ICE and Border Patrol, and that's what they are, the heroes, what they have to go through to keep us safe. The support and resources they need to defend our borders, protect our homeland, and to keep America safe.
9: Democrats had opposed funding those agencies unless they underwent reforms after immigration agents shot and killed two U.S. citizens in Minnesota earlier in 2026. And in Madison Square Garden on Wednesday night, the New York Knicks staging a remarkable comeback after trailing by as much as 29 points to stun the San Antonio Spurs 107-106. They now have a 3-1 lead in the series. Game 5 will be Saturday night in San Antonio with a chance for the Knicks to win their first championship in 53 years. 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
13: There's nearly 678,290,000 kids under five around the world. 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
18: A 7 on the WOKV weather meter with fair to partly cloudy skies overnight, dropping into the low 70s. Partly sunny, hot and humid Thursday. An isolated inland afternoon thunderstorm, mainly west of I-95, with highs in the low 90s. From the First Alert Weather Center, I'm Action News Jax, Chief Meteorologist Mike Burrish for 104.5 WOKV.
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8: Round complete. I'm Sue Guzman, Fox News. The United States launching new military strikes on Iran. Fox's Trey Ng spoke with President Trump about it.
9: Tomahawk missiles had been used against targets in Iran, along with fighter jets that were bombing positions about 40 miles outside of Tehran and also along the southwest coast of Iran that sits along the Persian Gulf. The president said, "We hit them very hard tonight." He described the strikes as vicious and violent. He said, "If they don't sign an agreement," the president said, quote, "we'll bomb the S out of them tomorrow." And so ultimately, the president is leaving the military option on the table. President Trump describing what it was like inside the Situation Room. He tells Fox News the Iranians called him and asked him to stop bombing. I asked him if he spoke directly with officials in Tehran. He said yes, similar people that he's been dealing with before, trying to get this deal across the finish line. He says this ceasefire has been the most violated ceasefire in the history of the world.
8: U.S. forces targeting Iran's military surveillance, communications, and air defense systems. Meantime, three Indians were killed on an oil tanker that was attacked by the U.S., U.S. accusing the tanker of violating the blockade in the Strait of Hormuz. Microsoft co-founder Bill Gates telling lawmakers about his relationship with convicted sex offender Jeffrey Epstein.
10: Gates said that Epstein knew that he had been unfaithful in his marriage and had tried to use details about his affairs as leverage to further his agenda. Gates said, quote, "Epstein was working to use information about my infidelities, in addition to many lies that he layered on top to pressure me to re-engage with him." Now, Gates said those efforts did not work and that he never victimized anyone and never witnessed nor had any indication that Epstein was engaged in ongoing criminal conduct.
8: Fox's Christina Coleman and attorneys for Carmelo Anthony, convicted of murder and a fatal stabbing in Texas, plan to file an appeal in the case. 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
22: A 7 on the WOKV weather meter with fair to partly cloudy skies overnight, dropping into the low 70s. Partly sunny, hot and humid Thursday. An isolated inland afternoon thunderstorm, mainly west of I-95, with highs in the low 90s. From the First Alert Weather Center, I'm Action News Jack's Chief Meteorologist Mike Burrish for 104.5 WOKV.
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6: A 7 on the WOKV weather meter with fair to partly cloudy skies overnight, dropping into the low 70s. Partly sunny, hot and humid Thursday. An isolated inland afternoon thunderstorm, mainly west of I-95, with highs in the low 90s. From the First Alert Weather Center, I'm Action News Jacks Chief Meteorologist Mike Burrish for 104.5 WOKV.
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12: 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I'm Benjamin Fridkiss. Christine Bellino sits down for a conversation with Darren Grubb, the spokesperson for Medicare Advantage Majority.
13: We are a nonpartisan, nonprofit organization dedicated to protecting and strengthening the Medicare Advantage program for the more than 35 million seniors and people with disabilities around the country who rely on it. And I know many of your viewers and listeners are in Florida, and in Florida alone, more than 3 million of your seniors are on the Medicare Advantage program. That's 57% of your eligible Medicare population who've chosen the Medicare Advantage plan. And our coalition is powered by hundreds of thousands of advocates around the country, beneficiaries, but also caregivers, healthcare providers, community leaders, really the entire caregiving ecosystem. That's who we represent. And for those who don't know, the appeal of Medicare Advantage is that it delivers comprehensive and high quality, affordable care that goes beyond traditional fee-for-service Medicare. And so Medicare Advantage includes benefits like dental coverage, hearing coverage, vision, in-home care. Those are things that are included in most Medicare Advantage plans and not in traditional Medicare plans. And importantly, Medicare Advantage plans include a cap on out-of-pocket costs and prescription drug coverage, that Medicare Part D that we talk a lot about. And so those two things combined really provide stability for seniors who are on fixed incomes. And that's really important in a time like we are right now, where prices are still high and the cost of living is something we're still fighting to get out of.
14: The
6: I started this by saying the healthscape is very complex with regard to Medicare. When you throw in Medicaid, it gets even more complex. For those who don't know, just refresh our memory as to the difference between Medicare and Medicaid and who exactly is eligible for Medicare.
13: Sure. Great question. So Medicaid is the safety net, the backstop compact between the federal government providing grants to and funding to state governments to take care of those who are under a certain threshold amount or who are sick and need care. Medicare is different in that this is what you pay into throughout your entire career. And that is something that when you turn 65, you have the ability to choose between, again, a traditional Medicare program or Medicare Advantage program. And this is a program you've paid into your entire life. Seniors expect that those benefits are going to be there to provide and underwrite their healthcare needs in their retirement years.
6: Suffice it to say that Medicaid is the income-based program. Medicare is, for the most part, an age-based program.
13: Correct. That's an even better way to put it.
6: Okay, so Medicare and Medicare Advantage are two distinct versions of Medicare.
13: Correct. So and I would say a hallmark of the entire Medicare program is choice. And so when you turn 65, you have your choice between a traditional fee-for-service Medicare plan, which is exactly what it sounds like. Every time you need a service, you pay a fee, or a Medicare Advantage program where, again, the benefits are all bundled into one offering. And many plans have different offerings, but all the same, they are inclusive of kind of the best parts of the entire Medicare program. And so, you know, seniors who are on a fixed income, but who also have multiple chronic conditions to deal with, choose and prefer Medicare Advantage. Those who are lower income, the average income of a senior on Medicare Advantage is less than $25,000 a year. Those who have, again, multiple chronic conditions to manage, whether it's heart disease or diabetes, COPD, high blood pressure, those are things that need to be monitored and stayed on top of by seniors. And so Medicare Advantage has one point of contact often through many plans. So you can get to your general physician, but also get to your network specialist to make sure that all of these conditions are being evaluated and taken care of on the front end. And so ideally keeping you out of the hospital or urgent care going forward.
6: Do most people who are a part of a Medicare Advantage program like the program? Do they view it favorably?
13: They do. This is Medicare Advantage program is a program with extremely high satisfaction rates, strong enrollment year over year, again, record enrollment. And I think the numbers really speak for themselves at more than 35 million seniors, well over half of the Medicare eligible population choose Medicare Advantage. And again, the big hallmark of the entire plan is choice. We encourage seniors to talk to doctors and to talk to their friends, talk to family members who may be a few years older and have gone through this process to determine what the best plan is for you. But the other thing is that every year during open enrollment, seniors have the ability to either re-enroll in their current program, whether it's a Medicare plan or a Medicare Advantage plan, or make a switch to meet their needs going forward. And so seniors have a lot of flexibility, a lot of optionality. But we believe that the fact that Medicare Advantage combines all of the best inputs of the entire Medicare plan into one place really provides comfort and peace of mind for the majority of our seniors.
6: A question that has vexed me for a long time. You mentioned the Medicare open enrollment period. It seems cumbersome that people have to enroll every single year. Why is that?
13: That's a great question. And look, we, our own family, we're not quite at the Medicare age yet, but, you know, we have to reevaluate our needs for the coming years with young children and a bunch of different factors. And the same is true for seniors. You know, seniors, their health changes over time. And so a plan that they may have started with when they turn 65 may not be the adequate plan to meet their needs when they're 70 or 72. And so it's actually, I think that optionality is a good thing for seniors to stay in close touch with their doctors, with their caregivers, with their family members. And the older the family members get, the more they rely on caregivers. That's often, that could be a spouse, but more often than not, it's a child or even a grandchild who is helping that senior make these determinations and these decisions about medical care. And so it's important to kind of reevaluate every year and to stay on top of the medical needs that they have. And again, to keep them safe and healthy and well, and hopefully out of the hospital and urgent care.
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15: Hot and humid today under partly sunny skies, a 7 on the WOKV weather meter with an isolated inland afternoon thunderstorm, a high of 92, a little bit cooler, a little bit lower for our beaches, an isolated storm early this evening, otherwise partly cloudy down to the low 70s, and a hot and humid Friday. Partly sunny skies, isolated afternoon showers or thunderstorms develop, and a couple may make it to the beaches with highs in the mid-90s. Our afternoon storm chances will then go up over the weekend. Saturday and Sunday will be partly sunny, hot and humid, giving way to scattered afternoon and evening heavy showers and thunderstorms, so keep an eye to the sky, although there will be plenty of dry hours too, but high temperatures reach into the low to mid 90s both days, and Monday will be partly cloudy, scattered afternoon thunderstorms with a high of 93. From the First Alert Weather Center, I'm Action News Jax, Chief Meteorologist Mike Burrish for 104.5 WOKV.
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16: No delays to report as you make your way into the downtown corridor this morning. Looking good along the Beltway, the interstates, and across the bridges. From the WOKV Traffic Center, I'm Scott Young.
13: Caregivers are the hidden angels of our healthcare system. You know, they are on the front lines every day, helping seniors to manage their prescriptions, to get the care at home that they need, to get to their appointments, and to really just counsel them and help make these decisions as they progress. And so you're exactly right. These are important things to keep in mind. Many caregivers like me are members of what we call the sandwich generation. And so that means that, you know, my wife and I are in our early 50s. We have young children at home, but we also have aging parents and aging family members who need more care than they did even a few years ago. And so, you know, we find comfort in knowing that Medicare Advantage helps to streamline a lot of the paperwork, a lot of the process. It gives us one point of contact and a very integrated system for us to help manage the care of the seniors in our lives, but also, you know, flexibility to manage, you know, getting our kids to soccer practice or piano practice or whatever it may be. And so that's something that we rely on in our own lives. And that's true for so many of the 35 million seniors out there who have caregivers in their lives, who are members of the family and trying to balance a lot at one time.
6: And I don't know if you made that up about caregivers being the hidden angels of the healthcare system, but that's a beautiful sentiment and one that is very true.
13: Indeed. I'm proud of that line, but it's so true. And we see it in our lives and every day. And we're so blessed to be in a community where look, we like to say that it takes a village to raise a child and to care for a senior. And we think that's really, really true. And especially in this day and age where people are living longer, you know, folks are having children, you know, starting their families perhaps at an older age. And so they find themselves really squeezed sometimes between caring for their parents and aunts and uncles and caring for a young family too. And so we're mindful of the community it takes to support a senior in their retirement years.
6: My guest is Darren Grubb. He is a spokesperson for Medicare Advantage Majority. We hear a lot of times in the news, CMS, the Centers for Medicare and Medicaid Services, and discussion of rates. Do those rates change on an annual basis?
13: They do. Every year, CMS comes out with what they call an advanced rate notice, and that is the proposed percentage increase that the federal government will invest in Medicare Advantage plans for the following year. And so this year in January, CMS came out with a very flat advance rate notice of 0.09%. So they're going to only increase their payments to the Medicare Advantage program by 0.09%. That's less than 0.1%.
6: Is that unusual?
13: That's unusual, and here's why. Because meanwhile, as we all know, healthcare spending continues to rise. In 2024, healthcare spending rose by 7.2%, and 2025 is by 7.1%. And so a 0.09% increase is going to leave quite a big gap when you've got spending rising by 7% a year. And so our coalition got very active. We reached out to members of Congress. Our seniors made phone calls, showed up at town halls, reached out to the administration to encourage CMS to reconsider that rate, given all of the financial pressures and the realities of daily life as we know it right now. And to their credit, and you know, we appreciate the fact that CMS listened to seniors, their final rate notice ended up being 2.48%. So compared to 0.09%, it's definitely a step in the right direction. However, you know, we are in a time where affordability is a crucial issue. We did a poll and survey recently of our seniors who said that the Medicare Advantage issue is not only a healthcare issue, it's a cost cost of living issue, which is very true. And if you think about seniors and where they are putting their money year over year, a big expenditure is going to be toward their healthcare. And so seniors deserve predictability. And this is a program that needs stability in terms of its funding so that seniors know what they can expect to pay every year for their healthcare. And so, you know, we're headed into a very important midterm election year where affordability is going to be on the ballot, where whether we want to talk about it or not. And seniors are paying attention to the cost of the things that are most important in their lives. And we believe that healthcare is the top of that list.
6: I do want to get into the politics of it in just a second. But before we do that, the rates, this is more than just about, you know, trying to get weight loss medications at a cheaper price, right?
13: Correct. Right. Right. This these are rates just kind of on general, on average, what the cost of spending for your regular doctor's appointments, your prescription drugs,
6: all your heart medication.
13: Your heart medication. Yes, exactly. Those are important things that you have to factor in year over year. And we continue to see costs, you know, creeping up for everything, gasoline, groceries, you name it. And again, seniors need predictability and stability and funding of a program that they rely on for their health care when they retire.
6: Darren, you talked about, you know, seniors being a big part of the midterms potentially. Do you expect, from your perspective, a lot of seniors to get out and vote and make a difference in this year's midterms?
13: Boy, we really do. And I'll give you a couple of figures. In 2024, during the presidential election, more than 40 million seniors voted. That was the highest turnout of any age group in the country. And so, you know, seniors are educated, they are empowered, you know, they pay attention to issues. Now, they have the ability to move an election when they rally behind an issue that matters to them. And so we do expect seniors to turn out again in this midterm election where affordability is going to be on the ballot. And we believe that seniors are going to support candidates and elected officials who stand strong for them and who pledged to protect and stand up for the Medicare Advantage program. This was an issue that President Trump campaigned on in 2024. A lot of the Republicans who won in the congressional races that year also pledged to stand up for Medicare and Medicare Advantage. And we expect them to hold their word, and this will be a big test for a lot of them.
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15: A 7 on the WOKV weather meter. Partly sunny, hot and humid today. Just an isolated inland afternoon thunderstorm with highs in the low 90s. An isolated storm early tonight. Otherwise, partly cloudy. We drop into the low 70s. And a hot and humid Friday. It'll be partly sunny tomorrow. Some isolated to widely scattered afternoon showers or thunderstorms will develop, but not before temperatures hit the mid-90s. Feel like temperatures well above 100 degrees. And Saturday, partly sunny, hot and humid. A few afternoon showers and thunderstorms with a high of 94. With your First Alert Forecast, I'm Action News Jax, Chief Meteorologist Mike Burrish for 104.5 WOKV.
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16: No delays to report as you make your way into the downtown corridor this morning. Looking good along the Beltway, the interstates, and across the bridges. From the WOKV Traffic Center, I'm Scott Young.
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13: We know from experience, and you probably too, on the ground, but anything that happens in Washington, D.C. can rattle down pretty quickly to Tallahassee, Florida, or Miami, Florida, or Midland, Texas, where I grew up. And so, you know, our coalition, part of our coalition's remit is to educate and empower seniors to understand that what happens in Washington can really impact them, not only their pocketbooks, but their healthcare in very short order. And so, you know, this is an issue that we view as a year-round issue. CMS goes through their process once a year. Now, we focus on this all year long. You know, we are making sure that legislation proposed in either the House or the Senate, you know, whether it's regarding the reconciliation package and the budget negotiations, we want to make sure that members of Congress understand how much this Medicare Advantage programs means to not only the 35 million seniors around the country who rely on it, but the caregivers as well. This is something that, you know, should this program be cut, any funding cut to this program results in higher costs for seniors, higher deductibles, higher premiums, and less access to the doctors and services that they need, on orders of $3,500 a year when this program is cut. And so this is something where seniors, you know, really understand the blocking and tackling of Washington, D.C. And we believe, again, that they're going to support candidates during the midterm elections who stand up for them and who support strengthening and funding the Medicare Advantage program.
6: So by some estimates, more than 90% of eligible seniors are on Medicare. So regardless of what your politics are, what party you're a part of, or whether you're a part of a party, ideally, theoretically, you could have the same healthcare plan that Joe Biden and Donald Trump have right now. So this is something that clearly affects them all, right? Because they're both eligible for Medicare.
13: That's right. Look, and this is a, you know, this is a program with a high popularity and strong enrollment of whether you're Democrat, Republican, Independent, or otherwise. You know, this is a program that had been cut by previous administrations. You know, we believe that the Trump administration understands politically what an important issue this is. The president's own pollster, Tony Fabrizio, knows what an important voting group this is. And he's called seniors the deciders for their ability to move an election. And he knows that poor messaging by the GOP really hurt them in 2018 during the midterm elections. And so, again, we believe that this is an issue that the president and his team understand are important to seniors. It's something that he has said repeatedly, including in his State of the Union not too long ago, that he's going to stand up for seniors and support them. And so seniors expect the president and members of Congress to keep their word.
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15: A 7 on the WOKV Weather Meter. Partly sunny, hot and humid today. Just an isolated inland afternoon thunderstorm with highs in the low 90s. An isolated storm early tonight. Otherwise, partly cloudy. We drop into the low 70s. And a hot and humid Friday. It'll be partly sunny tomorrow. Some isolated to widely scattered afternoon showers or thunderstorms will develop, but not before temperatures hit the mid-90s. Feel like temperatures well above 100 degrees. And Saturday, partly sunny, hot and humid. A few afternoon showers and thunderstorms with a high of 94. With your First Alert Forecast, I'm Action News Jax, Chief Meteorologist Mike Burrish for 104.5 WOKV.
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16: No delays to report as you make your way into the downtown corridor this morning. Looking good along the Beltway, the interstates, and across the bridges. From the WOKV Traffic Center, I'm Scott Young.
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26: I'm Chase Bunker. Our top story, a Mandarin high school football player is in a medically induced coma after being shot in the head over the weekend.
29: Micah Howell was hanging out with friends at a home in San Marco when he was shot. JSO's incident report doesn't shed much light on what led up to the shooting. Police say they're investigating it as an accident, but that doesn't mean charges won't be filed. Micah's family believes there's more to the story.
30: A gun falling on the ground, that's an accident. You know, and going off. That's an accident, you know, but not shooting somebody in that.

0: This is Gloria Estefan. 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
1: Cloudy down to the low 70s and a hot and humid Friday. Partly sunny skies, isolated afternoon showers or thunderstorms develop, and a couple may make it to the beaches with highs in the mid-90s. Our afternoon storm chances will then go up over the weekend. Saturday and Sunday will be partly sunny, hot and humid, giving way to scattered afternoon and evening heavy showers and thunderstorms, so keep an eye to the sky, although there will be plenty of dry hours too. But high temperatures reach into the low to mid-90s both days. And Monday will be partly cloudy, scattered afternoon thunderstorms with a high of 93. From the First Alert Weather Center, I'm Action News Jax, Chief Meteorologist Mike Burrish for 104.5 WOKV.
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3: No delays to report as you make your way into the downtown corridor this morning. Looking good along the Beltway, the interstates, and across the bridges. From the WOKV Traffic Center, I'm Scott Young.
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4: 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I'm Benjamin Fridkiss. Christine Bellino sits down for a conversation with Darren Grubb, the spokesperson for Medicare Advantage Majority.
5: We are a nonpartisan, nonprofit organization dedicated to protecting and strengthening the Medicare Advantage program for the more than 35 million seniors and people with disabilities around the country who rely on it. And I know many of your viewers and listeners are in Florida, and in Florida alone, more than 3 million of your seniors are on the Medicare Advantage program. That's 57% of your eligible Medicare population who've chosen the Medicare Advantage plan. And our coalition is powered by hundreds of thousands of advocates around the country, beneficiaries, but also caregivers, healthcare providers, community leaders, really the entire caregiving ecosystem. That's who we represent. And for those who don't know, the appeal of Medicare Advantage is that it delivers comprehensive and high quality, affordable care that goes beyond traditional fee-for-service Medicare. And so Medicare Advantage includes benefits like dental coverage, hearing coverage, vision, in-home care. Those are things that are included in most Medicare Advantage plans and not in traditional Medicare plans. And importantly, Medicare Advantage plans include a cap on out-of-pocket costs and prescription drug coverage, that Medicare Part D that we talk a lot about. And so those two things combined really provide stability for seniors who are on fixed incomes. And that's really important in a time like we are right now, where prices are still high and the cost of living is something we're still fighting to get out of.
6: I started this by saying the healthscape is very complex with regard to Medicare. When you throw in Medicaid, it gets even more complex. For those who don't know, just refresh our memory as to the difference between Medicare and Medicaid and who exactly is eligible for Medicare.
5: Sure. Great question. So Medicaid is the safety net, the backstop compact between the federal government providing grants to and funding to state governments to take care of those who are under a certain threshold amount or who are sick and need care. Medicare is different in that this is what you pay into throughout your entire career. And that is something that when you turn 65, you have the ability to choose between, again, a traditional Medicare program or Medicare Advantage program. And this is a program you've paid into your entire life. Seniors expect that those benefits are going to be there to provide and underwrite their healthcare needs in their retirement years.
6: Suffice it to say that Medicaid is the income-based program. Medicare is, for the most part, an age-based program.
5: Correct. That's an even better way to put it.
6: Okay, so Medicare and Medicare Advantage are two distinct versions of Medicare.
5: Correct. So and I would say a hallmark of the entire Medicare program is choice. And so when you turn 65, you have your choice between a traditional fee-for-service Medicare plan, which is exactly what it sounds like. Every time you need a service, you pay a fee, or a Medicare Advantage program where, again, the benefits are all bundled into one offering. And many plans have different offerings, but all the same, they are inclusive of kind of the best parts of the entire Medicare program. And so, you know, seniors who are on a fixed income, but who also have multiple chronic conditions to deal with, choose and prefer Medicare Advantage. Those who are lower income, the average income of a senior on Medicare

0: advantage is less than $25,000 a year. Those who have, again, multiple chronic conditions to manage, whether it's heart disease or diabetes, COPD, high blood pressure, those are things that need to be monitored and stayed on top of by seniors. And so Medicare Advantage has one point of contact often through many plans. So you can get to your general physician, but also get to your network specialist to make sure that all of these conditions are being evaluated and taken care of on the front end. And so ideally keeping you out of the hospital or urgent care going forward.
1: Do most people who are a part of a Medicare Advantage program like the program? Do they view it favorably?
0: They do. This is Medicare Advantage program is a program with extremely high satisfaction rates, strong enrollment year over year, again, record enrollment. And I think the numbers really speak for themselves at more than 35 million seniors, well over half of the Medicare eligible population choose Medicare Advantage. And again, the big hallmark of the entire plan is choice. We encourage seniors to talk to doctors and to talk to their friends, talk to family members who may be a few years older and have gone through this process to determine what the best plan is for you. But the other thing is that every year during open enrollment, seniors have the ability to either re-enroll in their current program, whether it's a Medicare plan or a Medicare Advantage plan, or make a switch to meet their needs going forward. And so seniors have a lot of flexibility, a lot of optionality. But we believe that the fact that Medicare Advantage combines all of the best inputs of the entire Medicare plan into one place really provides comfort and peace of mind for the majority of our seniors.
1: A question that has vexed me for a long time. You mentioned the Medicare open enrollment period. It seems cumbersome that people have to enroll every single year. Why is that?
0: That's a great question. And look, we, our own family, we're not quite at the Medicare age yet, but, you know, we have to reevaluate our needs for the coming years with young children and a bunch of different factors. And the same is true for seniors. You know, seniors, their health changes over time. And so a plan that they may have started with when they turn 65 may not be the adequate plan to meet their needs when they're 70 or 72. And so it's actually, I think that optionality is a good thing for seniors to stay in close touch with their doctors, with their caregivers, with their family members. And the older the family members get, the more they rely on caregivers. And so that's often, that could be a spouse, but more often than not, it's a child or even a grandchild who is helping that senior make these determinations and these decisions about medical care. And so it's important to kind of reevaluate every year and to stay on top of the medical needs that they have. And again, to keep them safe and healthy and well, and hopefully out of the hospital and urgent care.
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15: A 7 on the WOKV weather meter. Partly sunny, hot and humid today. Just an isolated inland afternoon thunderstorm with highs in the low 90s. An isolated storm early tonight. Otherwise, partly cloudy. We drop into the low 70s. And a hot and humid Friday. It'll be partly sunny tomorrow. Some isolated to widely scattered afternoon showers or thunderstorms will develop, but not before temperatures hit the mid-90s. Feel like temperatures well above 100 degrees. And Saturday, partly sunny, hot and humid. A few afternoon showers and thunderstorms with a high of 94. With your First Alert Forecast, I'm Action News Jack's Chief Meteorologist Mike Burrish for 104.5 WOKV.
2: First Alert traffic from the Strata Air Conditioning and Heating Traffic Center.
16: Got a crash on the West Beltway southbound as you're approaching Collins Road. It's currently blocking the right lane of the expressway. From the WOKV Traffic Center, I'm Scott Young.
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0: Caregivers are the hidden angels of our healthcare system. You know, they are on the front lines every day, helping seniors to manage their prescriptions, to get the care at home that they need, to get to their appointments, and to really just counsel them and help make these decisions as they progress. And so you're exactly right. These are important things to keep in mind. many caregivers like me are members of what we call the sandwich generation. And so that means that, you know, my wife and I are in our early 50s. We have young children at home, but we also have aging parents and aging family members who need more care than they did even a few years ago. And so, you know, we find comfort in knowing that Medicare Advantage helps to streamline a lot of the paperwork, a lot of the process. It gives us one point of contact and a very integrated system for us to help manage the care of the seniors in our lives, but also, you know, flexibility to manage, you know, getting our kids to soccer practice or piano practice or whatever it may be. And so that's something that we rely on in our own lives. And that's true for so many of the 35 million seniors out there who have caregivers in their lives, who are members of the family and trying to balance a lot at one time.
1: And I don't know if you made that up about caregivers being the hidden angels of the healthcare system, but that's a beautiful sentiment and one that is very true.
0: Indeed. I'm proud of that line, but it's so true. And we see it in our lives and every day. And we're so blessed to be in a community where we like to say that it takes a village to raise a child and to care for a senior. And we think that's really, really true. And especially in this day and age where people are living longer, you know, folks are having children, you know, starting their families perhaps at an older age. And so they find themselves really squeezed sometimes between caring for their parents and aunts and uncles and caring for a young family too. And so we're mindful of the community it takes to support a senior in their retirement years.
1: My guest is Darren Grubb. He is a spokesperson for Medicare Advantage Majority. We hear a lot of times in the news, CMS, the Centers for Medicare and Medicaid Services, and discussion of rates. Do those rates change on an annual basis?
0: They do. They do. Every year, CMS comes out with what they call an advance rate notice, and that is the proposed percentage increase that the federal government will invest in Medicare Advantage plans for the following year. And so this year in January, CMS came out with a very flat advance rate notice of 0.09%. So they're going to only increase their payments to the Medicare Advantage program by 0.09%. That's less than 0.1%.
1: Is that unusual?
0: That's unusual, and here's why. Because meanwhile, as we all know, healthcare spending continues to rise. In 2024, healthcare spending rose by 7.2%, and 2025 is by 7.1%. And so a 0.09% increase is going to leave quite a big gap when you've got spending rising by 7% a year. And so our coalition got very active. We reached out to members of Congress. Our seniors made phone calls, showed up at town halls, reached out to the administration to encourage CMS to reconsider that rate, given all of the financial pressures and the realities of daily life as we know it right now. And to their credit, and you know, we appreciate the fact that CMS listened to seniors, their final rate notice ended up being 2.48%. So compared to 0.09%, it's definitely a step in the right direction. However, you know, we are in a time where affordability is a crucial issue. We did a poll and survey recently of our seniors who said that the Medicare Advantage issue is not only a healthcare issue, it's a cost of living issue, which is very true. And if you think about seniors and where they are putting their money year over year, a big expenditure is going to be toward their healthcare. And so seniors deserve predictability. And this is a program that needs stability in terms of its funding so that seniors know what they can expect to pay every year for their healthcare. And so, you know, we're headed into a very important midterm election year where affordability is going to be on the ballot, whether we want to talk about it or not. And seniors are paying attention to the cost of the things that are most important in their lives. And we believe that healthcare is the top of that list.
1: I do want to get into the politics of it in just a second. But before we do that, the rates, this is more than just about, you know, trying to get weight loss medications at a cheaper price, right?
0: Correct. Right. This, these are rates just kind of on general, on average, what the cost of spending for your regular doctor's appointments, your prescription drugs, your heart medication. Yes, exactly. Those are important things that you have to factor in year over year, and we continue to see costs, you know, creeping up for everything, gasoline, groceries, you name it. And again, seniors need predictability and stability and funding of a program that they rely on for their health care when they retire.
1: Darren, you talked about, you know, seniors being a big part of the midterms potentially. Do you expect, from your perspective, a lot of seniors to get out and vote and make a difference in this year's midterms?
0: Boy, we really do. And I'll give you a couple of figures. In 2024, during the presidential election, more than 40 million seniors voted. That was the highest turnout of any age group in the country. And so, you know, seniors are educated, they are empowered, you know, they pay attention to issues. They have the ability to move an election when they rally behind an issue that matters to them. And so we do expect seniors to turn out again in this midterm election where affordability is going to be on the ballot. And we believe that seniors are going to support candidates and elected officials who stand strong for them and who pledge to protect and stand up for the Medicare Advantage program. This was an issue that President Trump campaigned on in 2024. A lot of the Republicans who won in the congressional races that year also pledged to stand up for Medicare and Medicare Advantage. And we expect them to hold their word, and this will be a big test for a lot of them.
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15: A 7 on the WOKV weather meter. Partly sunny, hot and humid today. Just an isolated inland afternoon thunderstorm with highs in the low 90s. An isolated storm early tonight. Otherwise, partly cloudy. We drop into the low 70s. And a hot and humid Friday. It'll be partly sunny tomorrow. Some isolated to widely scattered afternoon showers or thunderstorms will develop, but not before temperatures hit the mid-90s. Feel like temperatures well above 100 degrees. And Saturday, partly sunny, hot and humid. A few afternoon showers and thunderstorms with a high of 94. With your first weather forecast, I'm Action News Jax's Chief Meteorologist Mike Burrish for 104.5 WOKV.
3: First alert traffic from the Strata Air Conditioning and Heating Traffic Center.
16: Got a crash on the West Beltway southbound as you're approaching Collins Road. It's currently blocking the right lane of the expressway. From the WOKV Traffic Center, I'm Scott Young.
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0: We know from experience, and you probably too, on the ground, but anything that happens in Washington, D.C. Can rattle down pretty quickly to Tallahassee, Florida, or Miami, Florida, or Midland, Texas, where I grew up. And so, you know, our coalition, part of our coalition's remit is to educate and empower seniors to understand that what happens in Washington can really impact them, not only their pocketbooks, but their healthcare in very short order. And so, you know, this is an issue that we view as a year-round issue. CMS goes through their process once a year. Now, we focus on this all year long. You know, we are making sure that legislation proposed in either the House or the Senate, you know, whether it's regarding the reconciliation package and the budget negotiations, we want to make sure that members of Congress understand how much this Medicare Advantage programs means to not only the 35 million seniors around the country who rely on it, but the caregivers as well. This is something that, you know, should this program be cut, any funding cut to this program results in higher costs for seniors, higher deductibles, higher premiums, and less access to the doctors and services that they need, on orders of $3,500 a year when this program is cut. And so this is something where seniors, you know, really understand the blocking and tackling of Washington, D.C. And we believe, again, that they're going to support candidates during the midterm elections who stand up for them and who support strengthening and funding the Medicare Advantage program.
1: So by some estimates, more than 90% of eligible seniors are on Medicare. So regardless of what your politics are, what party you're a part of, or whether you're a part of a party, ideally, theoretically, you could have the same healthcare plan that Joe Biden and Donald Trump have right now. So this is something that clearly affects them all, right? Because they're both eligible for Medicare.
0: That's right. Look, and this is a program with a high popularity and strong enrollment of whether you're a Democrat, Republican, Independent, or otherwise. You know, this is a program that had been cut by previous administrations. You know, we believe that the Trump administration understands politically what an important issue this is. The president's own pollster, Tony Fabrizio, knows what an important voting group this is. And he's called seniors the deciders for their ability to move an election. And he knows that poor messaging by the GOP now really hurt them in 2018 during the midterm elections. And so, again, we believe that this is an issue that the president and his team understand are important to seniors. It's something that he has said repeatedly, including in his State of the Union not too long ago, that he's going to stand up for seniors and support them. And so seniors expect the president and members of Congress to keep their word.
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6: 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I am so excited about teenagers and 20-somethings getting the message about the opportunities available if you go to a state-supported technical college, because one technical college after another, reporting record enrollments, because we have extreme shortages of workers in so many skilled fields. I've talked about it in the past about electricians, auto mechanics, aircraft mechanics, plumbers, you name a skilled trade, the pay is good. The work conditions sometimes are rough, working outdoors, whatever. But the reality is the need is great in a time that people in those jobs are aging out and not enough younger people are going in getting those fat paychecks.
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28: Good morning, good morning. Happy Thursday to you. Happy World Cup Thursday. World Cup kicks off today between a couple teams. We'll talk about that in just a little bit. Also, to our New Yorkers who moved down here who are Knicks fans, hopefully your voice is recovering from last night's epic game four finish. Of course, we'll talk about that as well. I'm Chase Bunker in for Rich Jones this morning. This news is brought to you by Sassine's Office Systems. Here are the three big things you need to know, brought to you by Tom Bush B&W. For those living near NAS Jax, a water line broke on Muston Road. Water has been turned off in the area. The base says a boil water advisory is expected for 48 hours once that comes back on. Clay County General Fund is projected to have a more than $40 million budget deficit. Officials say the deficit is due to a decrease in revenue. And Mandarin High School football player Micah Howell is in a medically induced coma after being shot in the head over the weekend at a home in San Marco.
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15: I'm Action News Jax, Chief Meteorologist Mike Burrish, turning up the heat in the WOKV First Alert forecast.
12: First Alert traffic from the Strata Air Conditioning and Heating Traffic Center.
16: Got a crash on the West Beltway southbound as you're approaching Collins Road. It's currently blocking the right lane of the expressway. From the WOKV Traffic Center, I'm Scott Young.
28: Thank you, Scott. And I'm Chase Bunker in for Rich Jones today. And also playing the role of Benjamin Frickus as well. It's me. Jacksonville City Council President Kevin Carrico is confirming text messages sent to his boss at the Boys and Girls Club following a subpoena from the state attorney's office. Action News Jax's Jake Stofan has more.
29: The state attorney initially subpoenaed Carrico after Action News Jax broke news of a text message Carrico sent to JEA board member Arthur Adams, telling him he would be replacing Adams on the board because he, quote, owed a big favor to a friend. Carrico had nominated his boss at the Boys and Girls Club, Paul Martinez, for the role, but after Action News Jax's story, Martinez pulled his name from consideration. Now, within the 1,000-plus pages of communications, we see Carrico sent this message a little more than 2 weeks before telling Adams the news he'd be replaced. It reads, quote, "Yes, it's time they get a new board member to show them who's boss. You ready to play the game?" Carrico confirmed to Action News Jax that message was sent to Martinez. Councilmember Matt Carlucci believes that message meant exactly what it said.
30: It tells me that there was, it's almost like something's pre-planned that they're going to do. And he's trying to get his hands into the business of the JEA for whatever reason.
28: Carrico says in part, quote, "I'm a straight shooter, and sometimes that means my language is more blunt than polished. The text reflects what I've said for years, JEA needs change." Iran responds to the latest round of U.S. airstrikes, but peace efforts continue. Fox's Jonathan Savage joins us now. Jonathan, thanks a lot for coming on. What's the latest on Iran?
31: Yeah, Iran has sent a round of strikes targeting U.S. military assets across the region. Bahrain, Kuwait, and Jordan were targeted. And that, of course, followed another wave of U.S. Self-defense strikes, as they're described by Central Command, targeting military surveillance and radar sites in southern Iran. A few hours earlier, President Trump had promised that U.S. forces would hit Iran hard. So the ceasefire, if you can call it that, is on very shaky ground. However, we're told that negotiations on a peace deal have not completely collapsed, and mediated talks are still happening.
28: Do we have any representatives like flying over to Pakistan or flying to a location for these negotiations? Or is it just kind of like we're texting people here and there?
31: Yeah, not as far as we know. Everything is happening through intermediaries. Traditionally, since this conflict started, it has been Pakistan. But we understand that a team from Qatar has been in Tehran in the last 24 hours. In fact, talks between Qatari negotiators and Iranian officials trying to work towards a deal did last until the early hours of Thursday morning local time. Those Qataris have left Tehran, and we wait to hear if there's any news out of that.
28: Now, I believe India also said three of its citizens were killed in a recent U.S. strike. Is that right?
31: Yeah, that's right. As you know, the United States has been blockading Iranian ports, and they have been targeting or turning around ships which have been trying to violate that blockade. Well, we're told that an oil tanker was refusing to follow the instructions of the U.S. military. The U.S. military sent a missile into its engine room. This was an Indian-operated ship, which, according to the United States, was transporting Iranian oil in contravention of the blockade. Three Indian crew members were killed.
28: Has the government threatened any type of military action of some kind because of this?
31: Which government, sorry?
28: Has the Indian government, have they responded to this saying, threatening military action or even, sanctions of some kind?
31: Well, the Indian government very unhappy about this, as you would understand, given that there were 24 Indians on board the ship out of the 28, and all three who died were Indian. They summoned an American diplomat in New Delhi to receive a strong protest, but as things stand, their response has not been any further than that.
28: I want to shift gears to something just a little bit more lighter now. The World Cup is starting right now. What can you tell us about security? What can you tell us about the whole event? And just how excited is everybody?
31: Yeah, look, this is the biggest sporting event on the planet. Nothing else comes close. 130 million people watch the Super Bowl. World Cup final will be watched by more than a billion people around the world. And there are 48 nations taking part. That means a lot of tourists, a lot of visitors coming to the United States, bringing color and vibrancy and noise. And of course, there will be some security concerns. We know that around all the stadiums, there are going to be huge security cordons. Trouble is not anticipated, but authorities say that they are ready for anything, looking forward to welcoming people for peaceful enjoyment of the sport from around the world.
28: Now, what's the first matchup today?
31: First game today is at 3:00 Eastern. It takes place in Mexico City between Mexico and South Africa. That should be a really exciting game. Mexico have a young and up-and-coming team. They're playing on home turf. They're playing at high altitude, which tends to give them an advantage based on their records. Should be an attacking, exciting, fun match. Later on, the second game takes place also in Mexico, in Guadalajara, between the Czech Republic and South Korea. The first game for the United States takes place tomorrow night, and they play Paraguay.
28: Are you a big soccer fan?
31: Enormous. I've been thinking about nothing else for the last 7 months since Scotland qualified. I have got massive FOMO that I'm not there right now. I'm not going to be able to watch all 104 games because most of them are taking place in the middle of the night. But I do have a table booked in a pub on Saturday night for the 2 a.m. kickoff of Scotland versus Haiti.
28: All right. So I want to get your expertise then. Our soccer expert now, Jonathan Savage, joins us. Who do you think is going to win it all right now?
31: Look, there are really only a few countries who are considered genuine contenders to win this. Argentina, Brazil, France, Spain, England, probably the five favorites at the moment. But I would like to see deep runs from Mexico. I think they could go far into the tournament. And Morocco, it got to the semifinals last time out. They could go very far as well. But if I had to plump for one team that I thought was most likely to win, I think it's got to be Spain. They look all around, top to bottom, really, really hard to beat.
28: Is there a country that you think, hey, they could probably make a surprise run that we're not even thinking about?
31: I would say Ecuador, possibly. Ecuador came second in the qualifying rounds in South America, well ahead of perennial contenders Brazil. They hardly let in any goals. They have an incredibly solid defensive base. It will depend on whether they can do anything at the other end of the pitch, whether they can score enough goals, because they won't concede many. So look out for Ecuador.
28: Look out for Ecuador. And now finally, how far can this American team go?
31: The United States is probably about the middle-ranking sides in the World Cup. They're somewhere in the middle. They've got a draw in their group stage, which is definitely winnable. Teams like Australia and Paraguay are teams that the U.S. should be looking to beat. When it comes to the knockout stages, that is going to be tough, though. I think that if the United States gets to the quarterfinals, that would be an enormous success given the level of competition this year.
28: So we should at least expect this American team to at least just get out of the groups then, correct?
31: Yeah, getting out of the groups, I think bare minimum, getting through the first knockout round, getting to the last 16, I think would be satisfactory, but not particularly enjoyable. I think the last 8 would be an enormous achievement, and that's what you should go for.
28: What time does your shift technically end so you can start enjoying all this?
31: 6 p.m. tonight, 2 hours before kickoff. So I'm talking local time here in London. So 2 hours before kickoff, I'll have a couple of hours to get back and get settled in for the opening ceremony, and then next we went against South Africa, and then I will get up in the middle of the night our time to watch the second game. I don't know how often I can do that over the next month, but I will do my best.
28: Well, I mean, I imagine watching all, what did you say, 100 and something games is going to be daunting. It was tough for me to watch just the NCAA tournament for basketball. That was just for 4 games on at a certain time. I can't imagine watching all 100. So more power to you for you watching all these, especially given the time constraints and the time you say you have to like be up on there. So that's tough. I can't believe you'd try to do that.
31: Well, I'm not gonna try to do all of it. But Fox has employed someone to sit in a glass box in Times Square to watch all 104 games. I'm jealous of that person. I've got to admit it.
28: I guess. Did you try to go for that position at all?
31: I don't think I was eligible to apply for that position. And to be honest, I don't think my family would forgive me if I stood in New York to sit in a glass box in Times Square and watch 104 soccer games back to back. Sadly, those days are over for me.
28: East Fox's Jonathan Savage giving us the latest on Iran and also giving us his expertise over in the World Cup. Jonathan, thanks a lot for coming on.
31: Thank you.
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15: Hot and humid today under partly sunny skies. A 7 on the WOKV weather meter with an isolated inland afternoon thunderstorm. A high of 92, a little bit cooler, a little bit lower for our beaches. An isolated storm early this evening, otherwise partly cloudy down to the low 70s. And a hot and humid Friday. Partly sunny skies, isolated afternoon showers or thunderstorms develop, and a couple may make it to the beaches with highs in the mid-90s. Our afternoon storm chances will then go up over the weekend. Saturday and Sunday will be partly sunny, hot and humid, giving way to scattered afternoon and evening heavy showers and thunderstorms, so keep an eye to the sky, although there will be plenty of dry hours too. But high temperatures reach into the low to mid 90s both days, and Monday will be partly cloudy, scattered afternoon thunderstorms with a high of 93. From the First Alert Weather Center, I'm Action News Jax Chief Meteorologist Mike Burrish for 104.5 WOKV.
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23: If you're driving in from St. Johns County on 95 northbound, construction is clearing approaching Old St. Augustine Road in the Beltway, but we are still seeing delays in that area. And a tap of the brakes, getting past a right shoulder crash west Beltway southbound before landing. Then if you're on Butler eastbound, you can expect a slow at San Pablo. And also now minor delays driving in from the west side on I-10 eastbound.
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28: Good morning. I'm Chase Bunker in for Rich Jones and Benjamin Frickis on this Thursday edition of Jacksonville's Morning News. I'm still getting over the fact that Fox is employing somebody to watch all over 100 World Cup soccer games. That is got to be a dream job for the big soccer fan. Scott, you seem pretty excited about that for some reason.
16: Not so much that. I was just going to make a joke about the fact that my ADD requires constant interruptions just to watch the NBA finals, and they're only up to game four. There's no way I could do this World Cup thing. That's too much information, too many teams, too much going on, and plus soccer.
28: I think even for me as a sports addict, like as someone who will also watch like esports, like there's a Counter-Strike major on that I might be, may or may not be watching in the background if my bosses are listening. I don't know if I could do all over 100 for soccer. Like that's just insane.
16: I figure there's people out there though that have got multiple monitors going on. So they're tuned into this game. They're tuned into that game. Mm-hmm. They're watching all the commentary. They're watching all the details unfolding. They're watching the travel arrangements for some of the teams that have to kind of come and go on a dime there. Mm-hmm. And it's going to be a nutty adventure.
28: It is going to be. Again, the World Cup kicks off today with Mexico taking on South Africa at 3 o'clock. The U.S.'s first match will be tomorrow at 9 p.m. against Paraguay. Meanwhile, for more of today's top stories, more police officers are being deployed to the streets of Belfast in Northern Ireland after a second night of protests following a knife attack involving a Sudanese refugee.
23: Residents there say they're shocked by the events.
25: Just violence.
4: upon violence.
8: Like my neighbor's house was set on fire.
9: While the family of the stabbing victim appealed for calm, anti-immigration protesters lit cars and homes on fire, attacking officers with bottles and rocks. Police used water cannons Wednesday night to disperse many of the protesters. The victim lost an eye and suffered other serious wounds in the stabbing. The Sudanese suspect remains in custody on attempted murder charges. I'm Tammy Trujillo.
28: Mandarin High School football player Micah Howell is in a medically induced coma after being shot in the head over the weekend at a home in San Marco. JSO says they're investigating it as an accident. However, Micah's family believes there's more to this story.
10: A gun falling on the ground, that's an accident. And going off, that's an accident. You know, but not shooting somebody in the head. Sorry, that's not an accident.
28: Mike is also in the Cambridge program and wants to study civil engineering at UCF. An officer is deemed at fault for yesterday's multi-vehicle crash on I-95 and JTB. According to the report, the patrol car hit the back of a car so hard it caused it to hit the other three cars. An officer along with another person were taken to the hospital. That crash caused the area to be shut down for several hours. And for those living near NAS Jax, a water line broke on Muston Road. Water has been turned off in the area. The base has not said how long it will take to repair it, nor how many people have been affected by this. The base adds that a boil water advisory is expected for 48 hours once the water comes back on. WOKV News Time is 6:22. Coming up on Jacksonville's Morning News, a solution is coming to a dangerous intersection in Jacksonville. We'll find out what that solution is and what road that will affect coming up on Jacksonville's Morning News.
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15: A 7 on the WOKV weather meter. Partly sunny, hot and humid today. Just an isolated inland afternoon thunderstorm with highs in the low 90s. An isolated storm early tonight. Otherwise, partly cloudy. We drop into the low 70s. And a hot and humid Friday. It'll be partly sunny tomorrow. Some isolated to widely scattered afternoon showers or thunderstorms will develop, but not before temperatures hit the mid-90s. Feel like temperatures well above 100 degrees. And Saturday, partly sunny, hot and humid. A few afternoon showers and thunderstorms with a high of 94. With your first alert forecast, I'm Action News Jack's Chief Meteorologist Mike Burrish for 104.5 WOKV.
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23: If you're driving in from St. Johns County on 95 northbound, construction is clearing approaching Old St. Augustine Road in the Beltway, but we are still seeing delays in that area and a tap of the brakes getting past a right shoulder crash west Beltway southbound before landing. Then if you're on Butler eastbound, you can expect a slow at San Pablo and also now minor delays driving in from the west side on I-10 eastbound.
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28: Good Thursday morning to you. I'm Chase Bunker in for Rich Jones and Benjamin Frickus this morning. Now for more of today's top stories. A solution to a dangerous intersection in Jacksonville is coming. FDOT shared proposed changes and heard from neighbors about concerns near Lem Turner and Robina Roads. Action News Jax's Jasmine Butler has more.
14: We could put a median that is directionalized, so it kind of controls the way and the directions that the cars go.
17: FDOT told Action News Jax there's been 88 crashes at this intersection since 2020.
18: Wow, I didn't think it was that many.
17: That shocking number put it high on their priority list for a traffic study. They found that 34 were correctable, meaning if they had a system to manage it, they wouldn't have happened.
14: We're also adding a loon turn, which is kind of a bulb out in the roadway where if you're especially in a large truck, you can turn around more easily.
28: FDOT says the project will begin next summer. Clay County General Fund is projected to have a more than $40 million budget deficit. Officials confirmed those numbers in a meeting earlier this week. Officials say the deficit is due to a decrease in revenue. Commissioners say they're reviewing the budget and are asking staff to find ways to reduce software costs. More than 30 frozen positions may be removed from the county. The county says the deficit does not include any potential impacts from the proposed property tax reform bill. And if you went to bed last night seeing the San Antonio Spurs up big, well, I have some news for you.
19: Brunson gets it, fires up a three. Shot no good, the tip, it's gone! It's gone! It's gone! With 1.2 remaining, Knicks take the lead!
28: Mike Breen on the call on ABC. The New York Knicks overcame a 29-point deficit to beat the Spurs 107-106. OG Anunoby tipped the ball in with 1.2 seconds left. It's the largest comeback in NBA Finals history. The Knicks now lead the series 3-1. Game 5 is Saturday at San Antonio. The Knicks are looking to win their first championship since 1973. WOKV News Time, 6:28.
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28: Good Thursday morning to you. I'm Chase Bunker in for Rich Jones and Benjamin Fritkus today. Here are the three big things you need to know, brought to you by Tom Bush BMW. The World Cup kicks off today with Mexico taking on South Africa. The U.S.'s first match will be tomorrow at 9 p.m. against Paraguay. Requests to make improvements on Bay Meadows Road have been approved by the state after a deadly accident killed a teacher and his one-year-old son. And Mandarin High School football player Micah Howell is in a medically induced coma after being shot in the head over the weekend at a home in San Marco.

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1: Inflation. You know why? Because as soon as this war is over, you know, I can say it now, something you didn't know. Do you know we've been taking out millions of barrels of oil? Nobody knows it. You know who doesn't know about it? Iran until right now.
2: Trump said he was not concerned when asked about the latest consumer price index that showed May saw the biggest increase in 3 years. The president added the numbers were great. He said inflation will come down like a rock once the war with Iran is over. Trump also pointed to the stock market and oil prices as signs the economy is doing well. I'm Mark Mayfield.
3: Duval County Public Schools is warning drivers that school is still in session for some students.
4: Buses will continue to transport students until July the 24th, and stop arm cameras will be active. Now, these are the rules when it comes to school buses. You must stop on two-lane roads and multi-lane roads in both directions. On divided highways, cars behind the bus must stop, but cars in the opposite direction can proceed with caution. Action News Jax told you last week that the school district reviewed more than 4,000 driver citations for people passing stopped school buses, and roughly 80% of those citations resulted in a fine. Drivers along Blanding Boulevard and Cedar Hills received the most citations.
3: It's Action News Jax's Ben Becker reporting. The World Cup begins today with the first U.S. game scheduled for Los Angeles tomorrow. Jessica Rosenthal has more on the security challenges as officials liken U.S. hosting duties to keeping an eye on 78 games in a 40-day period.
5: White House World Cup Task Force Director Andrew Giuliani says a big focus has been on counter-drone capability.
6: All 78 matches will have drone mitigation, so keeping drones from actually going into the stadium. There'll be a 3-mile-wide temporary flight restriction for those as well.
5: Giuliani told the Fox News Rundown podcast the president allowed the Iranian team into the U.S. to play in the World Cup. However, there were people in Iran's football delegation connected to the IRGC who were not allowed.
6: And we are not going to allow a World Cup or a soccer tournament to be an excuse to allow people that are connected to the Revolutionary Guard in Iran to come into the United States of America.
5: He confirmed soccer fans from Iran are not allowed in either.
3: First Lady Melania Trump and Treasury Secretary Scott Bessent are launching the Fostering the Futures accounts in Washington, D.C. on Thursday.
2: The White House says the new financial resource will empower foster youth to prepare for a fiscally independent future by enabling them to own a dedicated savings and investment vehicle. The initiative is part of the First Lady's Fostering the Future program. I'm Mark Mayfield.
3: WOKV News Time is 6:35. Coming up on Jacksonville's Morning News, a Georgia mother was run over by the car, but she's the one who gets charged. We'll find out the reason for that coming up here on Jacksonville's Morning News.
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7: Hot and humid today under partly sunny skies. A 7 on the WOKV weather meter with an isolated inland afternoon thunderstorm. A high of 92, a little bit cooler, a little bit lower for our beaches. An isolated storm early this evening, otherwise partly cloudy down to the low 70s. And a hot and humid Friday. Partly sunny skies, isolated afternoon showers or thunderstorms develop, and a couple may make it to the beaches with highs in the mid-90s. Our afternoon storm chances will then go up over the weekend. Saturday and Sunday will be partly sunny, hot and humid, giving way to scattered afternoon and evening heavy showers and thunderstorms, so keep an eye to the sky, although there will be plenty of dry hours too. But high temperatures reach into the low to mid 90s both days, and Monday will be partly cloudy, scattered afternoon thunderstorms with a high of 93. From the First Alert Weather Center, I'm Action News Jack's Chief Meteorologist Mike Burrish for 104.5 WOKV.
8: First Alert Traffic from the Strata Air Conditioning and Heating Traffic Center.
9: Even though the earlier construction has cleared, 95 northbound approaching Old St. Augustine Road in the Beltway and all lanes are back open, we are still seeing delays in that area. And be prepared to slow on 10 eastbound driving in from the west side. Also in the right lane if you're on Butler eastbound exiting onto San Pablo.
10: Thank you, Sherry, in the FL 511 Traffic Center. I'm Chase Bunker in for Rich Jones and Benjamin Frickus today. Now for more of today's top stories. A Mandarin High School football player is in a medically induced coma after being shot in the head over the weekend.
11: Micah Howell was hanging out with friends at a home in San Marco when he was shot. JSO's incident report doesn't shed much light on what led up to the shooting. Police say they're investigating it as an accident, but that doesn't mean charges won't be filed. Micah's family believes there's more to the story.
12: A gun falling on the ground, that's an accident. And going off, that's an accident. You know, but not shooting somebody in the head. Sorry, that's not an accident.
11: Micah is a rising senior at Mandarin, where he's a star receiver on the football team. He's also in the Cambridge program and wants to study civil engineering at UCF.
10: It's Action News Jax's Ben Becker reporting. A request to make improvements on Bay Meadows Road have been approved by the state after a deadly accident killed a teacher and his one-year-old son. We told you when Mitchell Patch and his son were killed when they were crossing from Wicked Barley when they were hit. Nearly $1 million will go into installing a pedestrian activated traffic signal and a physical median. A Georgia mother who was run over by a car is the one who gets charged. Gary Baumgartner tells us why.
13: Cobb County, Georgia cops say the mom let her 13-year-old daughter drive to school, then got out of the car when the teen accidentally ran her over. 35-year-old Shamika Johnson is charged with reckless conduct. Cops say a 6-month-old girl and a 4-year-old boy were in the car during the mishap.
10: A crash yesterday morning has left a father dead and a child fighting for his life.
14: It happened around 8:45 a.m. on New Kings Road at Soutelle Drive. JSO says a car failed to stop, rear-ending the back of a tractor trailer. JSO says neither the driver nor its young passenger were wearing seat belts. It is unclear if the child was in the front or back seat. JSO only tells us the child is under 10 and should have been in a booster seat.
10: That's Tanika Hughes reporting. Donna Summer's music catalog has been acquired by Primary Wave Music. Bad girl. Talking about the
2: sad girl. Sad girl. The company announced a partnership with the estate of the legendary R&B singer, best known for her disco-era hits, I Feel Love, Bad Girls, Hot Stuff, and more. The two will work together on her award-winning music catalog and recordings, as well as sharing her name, image, and likeness rights. Summer, who died in 2012, has sold an estimated 100 million plus albums worldwide. She received a star on the Hollywood Walk of Fame in the early 90s and has been inducted into both the Rock and Roll and Songwriters Hall of Fame. I'm Mark Mayfield.
10: Iran responds to the latest round of U.S. airstrikes, but peace efforts continue. Fox's Jonathan Savage has the latest.
15: Iranian strikes targeted locations in Bahrain, Kuwait, and Jordan, all countries with a U.S. military presence. Kuwait condemned what it called sinful aggressions from Iran. This followed the United States going after Iranian military surveillance capabilities, communication systems, and air defense. Central Command describing the strikes as self-defense. War Secretary Pete Hegseth says they're part of making sure President Trump gets the deal he expects. Reuters reports Qatari negotiators left Iran this morning after talks that ran into the early hours.
10: President Trump is considering backing out of a North American trade pact negotiated in his first term. Jared Halpern has more from the White House.
16: President Trump says he is not looking to renew the U.S.-Mexico-Canada trade agreement when it comes up for review next month. A provision of the USMCA allows a country to withdraw from the trade pact with 6 months' notice, something the Trump administration is signaling it may do.
17: And they have to treat us better. You know, with Mexico and Canada, we have trade deficits. We should have surpluses with them. We don't need their cars. We don't need their lumber. We don't need their energy. We don't need anything.
16: Renewal negotiations have already begun between the U.S. and Mexico.
10: WOKV News Time is 6:44. Coming up, Clay County's general fund is projected to have a $40 million budget deficit. What was the reason that they say? We'll have that coming up here on Jacksonville's Morning News.
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10: Good Thursday morning to you. I'm Chase Bunker in for Rich Jones and Benjamin Frickus on today's Thursday edition of Jacksonville's Morning News. Just want to keep you up to date on the roads right now. Seeing a little bit of an accident on I-295 West. It's like right at the 295 I-95 South exchange. Looks like it's over on the ramp. Hopefully, it's not going to cause too much of an inconvenience. And we're getting word right now of a crash over on Blanding Boulevard over in Middleburg, right near Alligator Boulevard. We'll have more on that coming up in traffic. Now, more of today's top stories. Clay County General Fund is projected to have a more than $40 million budget deficit.
11: They say the deficit is due to a decrease in revenue. Commissioners say they're reviewing the budget. They asked staff to look for ways to reduce software costs and talked about getting rid of more than 30 frozen positions within the county. The county also says the deficit does not include any potential impacts from the proposed property tax reform bill. Action News Jax first told you last week the county spoke out against Governor DeSantis' phase out of property taxes. The county said the changes would create less funding for everyday services. Clay cited data showing they're ranked 60th out of 67 Florida counties for the amount of revenue they collect per person and are ranked 51st in spending despite having the 25th largest population in the state.
10: It's actually just Jax's Ben Becker reporting. Jacksonville City Council President Kevin Carrico is confirming text messages sent to his boss at the Boys and Girls Club following a subpoena from the state attorney's office. Action News Jax's Jake Stofan has the details.
29: After waiting weeks for the city to fulfill a public records request seeking Council President Kevin Carrico's response to the state attorney's February subpoena, Action News Jax has finally obtained the 1,000-plus page response. The state attorney initially subpoenaed Carrico after Action News Jax broke news of a text message Carrico sent to JEA board member Arthur Adams, telling him he would be replacing Adams on the board because he, quote, owed a big favor to a friend. Carrico had nominated his boss at the Boys and Girls Club, Paul Martinez, for the role, but after Action News Jax's story, Martinez pulled his name from consideration. Now, within the 1,000-plus pages of communications, we see Carrico sent this message a little more than 2 weeks before telling Adams the news he'd be replaced. It reads, quote, guess it's time they get a new board member to show them who's boss. You ready to play the game? Carrico confirmed to Action News Jax that message was sent to Martinez. Councilmember Matt Carlucci believes that message meant exactly what it said.
30: It tells me
2: that there was, it's almost like something's pre-planned that they're going to do. And he's trying to get his hands into the business of the JEA for whatever reason.
29: When asked to explain what he meant in the text, Carrico offered this response, saying in part, quote, "I'm a straight shooter, and sometimes that means my language is more blunt than polished. The text reflects what I've said publicly for years. JEA needs change." Carlucci says he'll rely on the state attorney to determine whether there was any criminal wrongdoing, but he feels Carrico's tenure as council president has done damage to the council's image.
2: That is the backroom, cigar-smoking politics that we all hate.
29: But with new leadership set to take over in less than a month, Carlucci says he's optimistic brighter days are ahead.
2: I think our ratings are terribly low on the council right now, and hopefully we can restore that respectably under the new leadership of the newly elected council president, Nick Halland.
10: And finally, an officer is found at fault for yesterday's multi-vehicle crash on JTB and I-95.
5: According to the crash report, the patrol car hit the back of one car so hard, it caused the other three to hit each other. The officer and another person were taken to the hospital.
10: That's Tanika Hughes reporting. WOKV News Time, 6:52.
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6: A 7 on the WOKV weather meter. Partly sunny, hot and humid today. Just an isolated inland afternoon thunderstorm with highs in the low 90s. An isolated storm early tonight. Otherwise, partly cloudy. We drop into the low 70s. And a hot and humid Friday. It'll be partly sunny tomorrow. Some isolated to widely scattered afternoon showers or thunderstorms will develop, but not before temperatures hit the mid-90s. Feel like temperatures well above 100 degrees. And Saturday, partly sunny, hot and humid. A few afternoon showers and thunderstorms with a high of 94. With your first weather forecast, I'm Action News Jack's Chief Meteorologist Mike Burrish for 104.5 WOKV.
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7: No delays getting past a right shoulder crash west beltway southbound before Blanding, but you're a little slow after you make your way through Mandarin on the 95 northbound ramp because of earlier police activity in that area. The construction that was blocking a lane, 95 northbound at Old St. Augustine Road, has cleared, now just a tap of the brakes there. And we're seeing delays on 10 eastbound as you work your way in from the west side, and minor delays in the right lane, Butler eastbound before San Pablo.
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10: Good Thursday morning to you on Chase Bunker and for Rich Jones and Benjamin Frickus on Jacksonville's Morning News. Now for more of today's top stories. Clay County Sheriff's Office is asking for the community's help identifying a group of children. Ben Becker has more.
11: Clay County Sheriff's Office wants your help to identify a group of children. According to the Sheriff's Office, on May the 17th, a group of four or five children at the Main Street boat ramp were seen throwing a young dog around and even holding it underwater. A family rescued the dog, but it died a few days later. The sheriff's office says it was because of the abuse that it suffered. Now, they want to talk to the children. If you know anything, call the sheriff's office.
10: Sheriff's office says the kids were between the ages of 9 and 13 to 14 years old. NASA Administrator Jared Isaacman is responding to criticism that the crew of next year's Artemis 3 mission is all male. The crew was announced Tuesday and drew pushback from some because it doesn't include any women. Isaacman said Wednesday that he sees the criticism and said some astronauts might not have been selected because they were already scheduled for International Space Station missions or because their training makes them more suitable for future Artemis missions, which aims to land humans back on the lunar surface. The Artemis 3 mission, scheduled for summer 2027, will test the Orion spacecraft's ability to dock with lunar lander vehicles critical to getting people back on the moon. WOKV News Time is 6:58.
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10: Good morning, good morning. Coming up on 7 o'clock here on Jacksonville's Morning News, I'm Chase Bunker in for Rich Jones and Benjamin Frickus today. World Cup starts off today, so happy World Cup today for you. For those Knicks fans who are waking up today, I hope your voice is slowly recovering from all the screaming and shouting of celebrating. Hopefully we'll see a little bit of rain because Lord knows that we need it. Here are the three big things you need to know presented, brought to you by Tom Bush B&W. For those who are living near NAS Jacks, a water line broke on Muston Road. Water has been turned off in the area. The base says a boil water advisory is expected for 48 hours once that water comes back on. Clay County General Fund is projected to have a more than $40 million budget deficit. Officials say that deficit is due to a decrease in revenue. And Mandarin High School football player Micah Howell is in a medically induced coma after being shot in the head over the weekend at a home in San Marco.
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6: I'm Action News Jax Chief Meteorologist Mike Burrish, turning up the heat in the WOKV First Alert forecast.
27: First Alert traffic from the Strata Air Conditioning and Heating Traffic Center.
4: There's a wreck on the West Beltway southbound before Collins. That's in move to the right shoulder. There are emergency vehicles on the West Beltway southbound before the I-95 northbound ramp. It's solid past Old St. Augustine Road. On 95 northbound, slow JTB to Bowden and JTB slow eastbound from Hodges to San Pablo. I-10 eastbound's heavy lane to pass Cassett. That's traffic. I'm Beverly Bentley Steele.
10: Thank you, Beverly, and I'm Chase Bunker in for Rich Jones and Benjamin Frickus today. And now for more of today's top stories. Jacksonville City Council President Kevin Carrico is confirming text messages sent to his boss at the Boys and Girls Club following a subpoena from the state attorney's office. Action News Jax's Jake Stofan has more.
29: The state attorney initially subpoenaed Carrico after Action News Jax broke news of a text message Carrico sent to JEA board member Arthur Adams, telling him he would be replacing Adams on the board because he, quote, owed a big favor to a friend. Carrico had nominated his boss at the Boys and Girls Club, Paul Martinez, for the role, but after Action News Jax's story, Martinez pulled his name from consideration. Now, within the 1,000-plus pages of communications, we see Carrico sent this message a little more than 2 weeks before telling Adams the news he'd be replaced. It reads, quote, "Yes, it's time they get a new board member to show them who's boss. You ready to play the game?" Carrico confirmed to Action News Jax that message was sent to Martinez. Councilmember Matt Carlucci believes that message meant exactly what it said.
2: It tells me that there was, it's almost like something's pre-planned that they're going to do. And he's trying to get his hands into the business of the JEA for whatever reason.
10: Carrico says in part, quote, "I'm a straight shooter, and sometimes that means my language is more blunt than polished. The text reflects what I've said for years. JEA needs change." More police officers are being deployed in the streets of Belfast in Northern Ireland after a second night of protests following a knife attack involving a Sudanese refugee.
5: Residents there say they're shocked by the events.
7: Just violence upon violence.
8: Like, my neighbor's house was set on fire.
5: While the family of the stabbing victim appealed for calm, anti-immigration protesters lit cars and homes on fire, attacking officers with bottles and rocks. Police used water cannons Wednesday night to disperse many of the protesters. The victim lost an eye and suffered other serious wounds in the stabbing. The Sudanese suspect remains in custody on attempted murder charges. I'm Tammy Trujillo.
10: Mandarin High School football player Micah Howe is in a medically induced coma after being shot in the head over the weekend at a home in San Marco. JSO says they're investigating it as an accident. However, Micah's family believes there's more to this story.
9: A gun falling on the ground, that's an accident. And going off, that's an accident. You know, but not shooting somebody in the head. Sorry, that's not an accident.
10: Micah is also in the Cambridge program and wants to study civil engineering at UCF. An officer is deemed at fault for yesterday's multi-vehicle crash on I-95 and JTB. According to the report, the patrol vehicle hit the back of a car so hard it caused the other three to hit each other. The officer, along with another person, were taken to the hospital. That crash caused the area to be shut down for hours. And right now, the U.S. continues airstrikes over in Iran. President Trump says they'll pay the price for not taking a deal. Fox's Eben Brown joins us. Eben, what's the latest involving Iran in a possible peace deal?
16: I lost him. He'll call back in just a moment.
10: All right. That is called a tease. Hopefully we'll get Eben back in just a little bit. Meanwhile, the Clay County General Fund is projected to have a more than $40 million budget deficit. Officials confirmed those numbers in a meeting earlier this week. Officials say that the deficit is due to a decrease in revenue. Commissioners say they're reviewing the budget and are asking staff to find ways to reduce software costs. The more than 30 frozen positions may be removed from the county. The county says the deficit does not include any potential impacts from the proposed property tax reform bill. A solution to a dangerous intersection in Jacksonville is coming. FDOT shared proposed changes and heard from neighbors about concerns near Lem Turner and Robina Roads. Action News Jax's Jasmine Butler has more.
18: We could put a median that is directionalized, so it kind of controls the way and the directions that the cars go.
20: FDOT told Action News Jax there's been 88 crashes at this intersection since 2020.
21: Wow, I didn't think it was that many.
20: That shocking number put it high on their priority list for a traffic study. They found that 34 were correctable, meaning if they had a system to manage it, they wouldn't have happened.
18: We're also adding a loon turn, which is kind of a bulb out in the roadway where if you're especially in a large truck, you can turn around more easily.
10: FDOT says the project will begin next summer. And as I mentioned earlier, the U.S. continues airstrikes in Iran. President Trump says they will pay the price for not taking a deal. Fox's Eben Brown joins us now. Eben, what's the latest on Iran and a possible peace deal?
22: Well, we don't really know too much about a possible peace deal right now. We can tell you that the U.S. forces were striking Iranian targets through the night, some close to Tehran, others close to that southwestern coast, where the country has a lot of its oil refinery or oil procurement facilities. And according to President Trump, who did speak to our Trey Yinks on the phone late last night, there was some particular pain that was inflicted upon them. Now, the question is, what happens next? Will they, in fact, cry uncle, or will Will they not cry uncle loud enough for President Trump to say okay, and will there be more strikes tonight? The president is promising that there can be more strikes tonight, and that they would be even worse. In the middle of all of this, the Iranians took some retaliatory fire of their own opportunity. They fired at U.S. interests in Jordan, in Kuwait, in Bahrain. Interestingly enough, they did not fire anything on Israel.
10: Do you think that we'll see more of an impact, like more attacks coming, or before we actually have like in-person negotiations?
22: I think there probably will be more kinetic strikes. The Iranian regime is not someone that can is not a an entity that likes to negotiate really for a surrender. They are a group of people that will try to negotiate to get themselves more time. But it does appear as if the president's patience has run out.
10: Now, I know also a bit of a side topic, though we have the World Cup happening. Are you a big soccer fan by chance?
22: Not really. It is pretty exciting to see such a big event come to the United States. And here in Miami, we are hosting a number of games, and I might even be attending one, and that'd be fun. But I'm not someone that follows along with the sport. So,
10: how has the traffic and how has everything been in Miami after, since you have to deal with a World Cup game over there?
22: So far, so good. It's a little heavy this morning, but not necessarily anything out of the ordinary, at least not yet. You know, I think, you know, as the season progresses, there'll probably be some days where it's pretty bad, especially around Hard Rock Stadium where the games are going to be played. So
10: I know that it's sports, and sometimes even the people who don't know about the sport will sometimes get lucky and get a prediction right. Who do you think is going to win the World Cup?
22: I have absolutely no idea, my friend.
10: You can't even just name like a single country, just like spin a globe. Brazil, that's always a safe answer.
22: Yeah, you know, I'm gonna give all my love to the United States. I know they're not always a favorite for these things, but they're my country, right? So let's just go with that.
10: There you go. That's a nice, safe answer right there. Eben Brown giving us the latest on Iran. Eben, thanks a lot for coming on.
22: You bet.
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12: 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I am so excited about teenagers and 20-somethings getting the message about the opportunities available if you go to a state-supported technical college. 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I've talked about it in the past about electricians, auto mechanics, aircraft mechanics, plumbers, you name a skilled trade, the pay is good. The work conditions sometimes are rough, working outdoors, whatever. But the reality is the need is great in a time that people in those jobs are aging out and not enough younger people are going in getting those fat paychecks.
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6: Hot and humid today under partly sunny skies. A 7 on the WOKV weather meter with an isolated inland afternoon thunderstorm. A high of 92, a little bit cooler, a little bit lower for our beaches. An isolated storm early this evening, otherwise partly cloudy down to the low 70s. And a hot and humid Friday. Partly sunny skies, isolated afternoon showers or thunderstorms develop, and a couple may make it to the beaches with highs in the mid-90s. Our afternoon storm chances will then go up over the weekend. Saturday and Sunday will be partly sunny, hot and humid, giving way to scattered afternoon and evening heavy showers and thunderstorms, so keep an eye to the sky, although there will be plenty of dry hours too. But high temperatures reach into the low to mid 90s both days, and Monday will be partly cloudy, scattered afternoon thunderstorms with a high of 93. 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
13: No delays getting past a right shoulder crash West Beltway southbound before Blanding, but as you make your way through Mandarin, you're going to slow because of police activity on the 95 northbound ramp. Then if you're continuing on 95 northbound into downtown, you're slow between Butler and Emerson. We are also seeing minor delays on the East Beltway southbound through Arlington, the West Beltway northbound both at Commonwealth and Lim Turner. Then if you're on 10 eastbound, you can expect to slow as far back as Lane Avenue.
27: Spend less, save more. The Clark Howard Minute on Jacksonville's Morning News, 104.5 WOKV.
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6: A 7 on the WOKV Weather Meter. Partly sunny, hot and humid today. Just an isolated inland afternoon thunderstorm with highs in the low 90s. An isolated storm early tonight. Otherwise, partly cloudy. We drop into the low 70s. And a hot and humid Friday. It'll be partly sunny tomorrow. Some isolated to widely scattered afternoon showers or thunderstorms will develop, but not before temperatures hit the mid-90s. Feel like temperatures well above 100 degrees. And Saturday, partly sunny, hot and humid. A few afternoon showers and thunderstorms with a high of 94. With your First Alert Forecast, I'm Action News Jack's Chief Meteorologist Mike Burrish for 104.5 WOKV.
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13: No delays making your way past a right shoulder crash on the West Beltway southbound before Blanding, but you are slow in Mandarin. A couple of incidents. You have police activity on the 95 northbound ramp, and now just before that, a crash after Old St. Augustine Road blocking a couple of right lanes. And we're seeing delays on 10 eastbound as you make the drive in from the west side and on the West Beltway northbound approaching Lem Turner.
10: Thank you, Sherry, in the FL 511 Traffic Center. I'm Chase Bunker in for Rich Jones and Benjamin Frickis on this Thursday edition of Jacksonville's Morning News. And now for more of today's top stories. The World Cup begins today with the first U.S. game scheduled for Los Angeles tomorrow. Jessica Rosenthal has more on the security challenges as officials liken U.S. hosting duties to keeping an eye on 78 games in a 40-day period.
7: White House World Cup Task Force Director Andrew Giuliani says a big focus has been on counter-drone capability.
8: All 78 matches will have drone mitigation, so keeping drones from actually going into the stadium. There'll be a 3-mile-wide temporary flight restriction for those as well.
7: Giuliani told the Fox News Rundown podcast the president allowed the Iranian team into the U.S. to play in the World Cup. However, there were people in Iran's football delegation connected to the IRGC who were not allowed.
8: And we are not going to allow a World Cup or a soccer tournament to be an excuse to allow people that are connected to the Revolutionary Guard in Iran to come into the United States of America.
7: He confirmed soccer fans from Iran are not allowed in either.
10: Staying on the topic of sports.
9: Brunson gets it, fires up a three. Shot no good, the chip, it's gone! It's gone! It's gone! With 1.2 remaining, Knicks take the lead!
10: Mike Breen on the call on ABC. The New York Knicks overcame a 29-point deficit to beat the San Antonio Spurs 107-106. OG Anunoby tipped the ball in with 1.2 seconds left. It's the largest comeback in NBA Finals history. The Knicks now lead the series 3-1. Game 5 is Saturday at San Antonio. If they win, the Knicks will win their first championship since 1973. A Georgia mother who was run over by a car is the one who gets charged. Gary Baumgartner tells us why.
11: Cobb County, Georgia cops say the mom let her 13-year-old daughter drive to school, then got out of the car when the teen accidentally ran her over. 35-year-old Shamika Johnson is charged with reckless conduct. Cops say a 6-month-old girl and a 4-year-old boy were in the car during the mishap.
10: President Trump is downplaying the latest inflation report.
16: He spoke from the Oval Office.
20: I love the inflation. You know why? Because as soon as this war is over, you know, I can say it now, something you didn't know. Do you know we've been taking out millions of barrels of oil? Nobody knows it. You know who doesn't know about it? Iran until right now.
0: Trump said he was not concerned when asked about the latest consumer price index that showed May saw the biggest increase in 3 years. The president added the numbers were great. He said inflation will come down like a rock once the war with Iran is over. Trump also pointed to the stock market and oil prices as signs the economy is doing well. I'm Mark Mayfield.
10: The Florida Holocaust Museum is offering free admission during rapper Kanye West's upcoming shows. The museum CEO says this is in response to West's anti-Semitic views.
2: It felt like a punch in the gut to know that someone with such a long history of anti-Semitic rants, professing of being a Nazi, of admiring Adolf Hitler, that this person was getting a stage right here in our own backyard.
10: Senator Rick Scott has asked the Tampa Sports Authority to consider canceling the shows.
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10: Catholic Charities Jacksonville is hosting a summer hunger backpack program to feed local students while they're out of school. Rich Jones paid a visit to Arlington to see who is getting help.
31: Local families facing a challenge turn for help.
12: I have to do it for my kids. I have to put my pride aside and do what I need to do for them. So every little bit helps.
14: Time is hard, and I see I can get some food for me and my wife and my grandkids, so I stopped in.
31: They lined up outside Catholic Charities Food Pantry in Arlington on Monday for a new summer program that helps feed students while they're out of school. The pantry will serve up to 100 students every Monday. Regional Director Eileen Suter says it's an extension of Catholic Charities Food Assistance Program.
15: A lot of kids get all their meals from school, and so we wanted to be able to provide something for that gap throughout the summer.
31: It's estimated more than 93,000 children in our region are food insecure, and the first week of summer break saw quite a response to the giveaway.
15: We saw people coming from all over. We really thought it would be concentrated here in the Arlington area. We know there's a need here. But we had done a pretty good job of getting the word out through media outlets like this. And so we actually saw people come from the beach. We saw families come from the west side. So the need is really spread out throughout our community.
31: I caught up with Jackie Gardner after she received bags of groceries.
12: It's a lot of people that I know that was not in this situation last year.
31: Herself included.
12: My income changed drastically. I lost my job last year. Worked for the government, so I was part of that. DOGE, let the government employees go. So it's been a struggle, but I'm doing better.
31: Like so many, Jackie says the extra help makes it just a little easier to balance all of her family's other expenses. The pantry in Arlington serves up to 100 students every Monday starting at 10 a.m. You must present a student ID or report card. That's it. Catholic Charities welcomes volunteers and, of course, donations to keep programs like these sustainable. Rich Jones, 104.5 WOKV.
10: Thank you, Rich. Staying on the topic of schools, Duval County Public Schools is warning drivers that school is still in session for some students.
17: Buses will continue to transport students until July the 24th, and stop arm cameras will be active. Now, these are the rules when it comes to school buses. You must stop on two-lane roads and multi-lane roads in both directions. On divided highways, cars behind the bus must stop, but cars in the opposite direction can proceed with caution. Action News Jax told you last week that the school district reviewed more than 4,000 driver citations for people passing stopped school buses, and roughly 80% of those citations resulted in a fine. Drivers along Blanding Boulevard and Cedar Hills received the most citations.
10: That's Ben Becker reporting. And the Southern Baptist Convention is advancing a constitutional amendment strengthening its ban on women serving as pastors, elders, and overseers. The amendment, known as the Truth and Unity Amendment, was approved at the denomination's annual meeting in Orlando on Wednesday. Supporters say it clarifies biblical teaching and church leadership, while opponents argue existing policies already address the issue and preserve local church autonomy. President Trump is considering backing out of a North American trade pact negotiated in his first term. Jared Halpern has more from the White House.
18: President Trump says he is not looking to renew the U.S.-Mexico-Canada trade agreement when it comes up for review next month. A provision of the USMCA allows a country to withdraw from the trade pact with 6 months' notice, something the Trump administration is signaling it may do.
20: And they have to treat us better. You know, with Mexico and Canada, we have trade deficits. We should have surpluses with them. We don't need their cars. We don't need their lumber. We don't need their energy. We don't need anything.
18: Renewal negotiations have already begun between the U.S. and Mexico.
10: WOKV News Time is 7:25.
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10: Good morning, I'm Chase Bunker in for Rich Jones and Benjamin Frickus on this Thursday edition of Jacksonville's Morning News. Looking at right now, a partly sunny morning for you. We see some little bit showers and isolated showers possibly later on in the day. Our chief meteorologist, Mike Burrish, will give us the latest on that. We're following the roads right now. We're seeing a major crash right now over on I-295 west south before I-95. Two right lanes are blocked right now. If you're heading out like just after the Mandarin area, it is backed up. Sherry in the FL-501 Traffic Center will give us the latest on that. Here's the three big things you need to know, brought to you by Tom Bush, B&W. The World Cup kicks off today. Mexico will take on South Africa at 3 o'clock. The U.S.'s first match will be tomorrow at 9 p.m. against Paraguay. A request to make improvements on Bay Meadows Road have been approved by the state following a deadly accident that killed a teacher and his 1-year-old son. And Mandarin High School football player Micah Howell is in a medically induced coma after being shot in the head over the weekend at a home in San Marco.
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0: 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When afternoon storms begin to increase in the WOKV First Alert forecast.
28: Traffic alert from the Strata Air Conditioning and Heating Traffic Center.
2: There's a bad wreck on the West Beltway southbound before Old St. Augustine Road. That's blocking two right lanes, and it's solid past San Jose Boulevard. Heading northbound past the Buckman Bridge, there's a broken down car just before Roosevelt on the left shoulder. And a wreck the West Beltway southbound before Collins. That's in the Gore on the right. That's traffic. I'm Beverly Bentley Steele.
10: And I'm Chase Bunker with more of today's top stories. President Trump is downplaying the latest inflation report.
4: He spoke from the Oval Office.
20: I love the inflation. You know why? Because as soon as this war is over, you know, I can say it now. Something you didn't know. Do you know we've been taking out millions of barrels of oil? Nobody knows it. You know who doesn't know about it? Iran until right now.
4: Trump said he was not concerned when asked about the latest consumer price index that showed May saw the biggest increase in 3 years. The president added the numbers were great. He said inflation will come down like a rock once the war with Iran is over. Trump also pointed to the stock market and oil prices as signs the economy is doing well. I'm Mark Mayfield.

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1: Mandarin, where he's a star receiver on the football team. He's also in the Cambridge program and wants to study civil engineering at UCF.
2: Fox News Jax's Ben Becker reporting. A crash yesterday morning left a father dead and a child fighting for his life.
3: It happened around 8:45 a.m. on New Kings Road at Soutelle Drive. JSO says a car failed to stop, rear-ending the back of a tractor trailer. JSO says neither the driver nor its young passenger were wearing seat belts. It is unclear if the child was in the front or back seat. JSO only tells us the child is under 10 and should have been in a booster seat.
2: That's Tanika Hughes. A solution to a dangerous intersection in Jacksonville is coming. FDOT shared proposed changes and heard from neighbors about concerns near Lem Turner and Robina Roads. Action News Jax's Jasmine Butler has more.
4: We could put a median that is directionalized, so it kind of controls the way and the directions that the cars go.
5: FDOT told Action News Jax there's been 88 crashes at this intersection since 2020.
6: Wow, I didn't think it was that many.
5: That shocking number put it high on their priority list for a traffic study. They found that 34 were correctable, meaning if they had a system to manage it, they wouldn't have happened.
4: We're also adding a loon turn, which is kind of a bulb out in the roadway where if you're especially in a large truck, you can turn around more easily.
2: FDOT says the project will begin next summer. WOKV News Time is 7:34. Coming up on Jacksonville's Morning News, another road in Jacksonville will be getting a major improvement. We'll have the details on that. We'll also keep you up to date on this crash on I-295 south near I-95, where traffic, to quote Juvenile, is backing that thing up. We'll have the latest on that coming up on Jacksonville's Morning News.
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11: Well, Chase, the weather story the next couple of days will be full-on summer as temperatures will start to cook. We'll get into low to mid-90s today and tomorrow, just a bit cooler at the beaches. There won't be very many thunderstorms to cool things down, so I hope you enjoyed the plentiful rain in some neighborhoods that we had yesterday. Storm chances will, however, go up as we head into the weekend. 7 on the WOKV weather meter today, partly sunny, reaching the low 90s, just an isolated inland afternoon storm late today and into this evening. Partly cloudy tonight, down to 72 on a hot, humid Friday. Partly sunny, a widely scattered afternoon shower, a thunderstorm tomorrow with highs near 95. The weekend then will have a mix of clouds and sun. Mainly dry mornings turn stormy in the afternoon with highs in the low to mid 90s. Monday, partly cloudy, scattered afternoon thunderstorms with a high of 93. From the First Alert Weather Center, I'm Action News Jax, Chief Meteorologist Mike Burrish for 104.5 WOKV.
12: Traffic alert from the Strata Air Conditioning and Heating Traffic Center.
13: You have a crash to watch out for on the West Beltway southbound before Blanding. That one's on the right shoulder, but after you cross the Buckman Bridge and start making your way through Mandarin, you're going to slow because of a crash after Old St. Augustine Road that has a couple of lanes blocked. And we're also seeing delays on 95 northbound if you're continuing into downtown from that point. And 10 eastbound drivers, you're on the brakes back to Lane Avenue. Then we're seeing minor delays on the West Beltway northbound at Lim Turner. Also the East Beltway southbound as you make your way through Arlington.
10: Thank you, Sherry. The FL-511 Traffic Center. Yeah, I'm looking at the maps right now, and it looks as if that is now backed up all the way to San Jose Boulevard. I saw a little bit of backup on San Jose as well. So if you are trying to leave the Mandarin area, you may want to take Hartley Road and try to get off at Old St. Augustine. Either way, you're still going to be dealing with that traffic, but you're at least cutting off a good portion of that. During the break, I came across this story, Scott Young. I wish I could speak English today. Salt Lake City added somebody. Now, but first off, before I get into this, imagine whether or not you get a job is dependent on a coin flip. How does that make you feel? Just whether or not you get this job or not, it depends on whether or not you win a coin toss.
14: I figure I'm screwed because they're going to be using a dual-headed coin or something, and I'm going to come up tails every time.
10: All right. Well, that's very glum. Salt Lake City added a new member to its city council with a flip of a coin. The seat became vacant when Eva Lopez Chavez was removed from city council after it was revealed she was living outside her district. In the end, the city council was stuck with a 3-3 tie, and so they had to figure out who was going to fill that seat for the next 18 months. So what did they do? They flipped a coin.
14: Politics by probability.
10: Yep.
14: When rock, paper, scissors just won't do.
10: It is literally the job equivalent to the bad guy in No Country for Old Men. You flip a coin. If you won, congratulations, you got a job. Job ended up going to Jennifer Napier Pierce. She ended up winning the toss. So congratulations on landing on heads. I don't know. But
14: do they have to write a royalty check to DC Comics and Two-Face for that?
10: They might have to do that as well. That's a very good question. I thought about doing that, but I was like, do people know Two-Face as well as they know Old Country for Old Men or No Country for Old Men? I wish I could speak English.
14: There's a certain target demographic for either of those, depending on how you approach the question.
10: This is very true. Anyway, as I struggle to talk, here's me talking more of today's top stories.
14: English am hard.
10: Mm-hmm. A request to make improvements on Bay Meadows Road have been approved by the state after a deadly accident killed a teacher and his one-year-old son. We told you when Mitchell Patch and his son were killed when they were crossing from Wicked Barley when they were hit by a vehicle. Nearly $1 million would go in towards installing a pedestrian-activated traffic signal and a physical median. Duval County Public Schools is warning drivers that school is still in session for some students.
0: Buses will continue to transport students until July the 24th, and stop arm cameras will be active. Now, these are the rules when it comes to school buses. You must stop on two-lane roads and multi-lane roads in both directions. Undivided highways, cars behind the bus must stop, but cars in the opposite direction can proceed with caution. Action News Jax told you last week that the school district reviewed more than 4,000 driver citations for people passing stopped school buses, and roughly 80% of those citations resulted in a fine. Drivers along Blanding Boulevard and Cedar Hills received the most citations.
10: That's Ben Becker. An officer is found at fault for yesterday's multi-vehicle crash on JTB and I-95.
1: According to the crash report, the patrol car hit the back of one car so hard, it caused the other three to hit each other. The officer and another person were taken to the hospital.
10: That's Action News Jax's Tanika Hughes reporting. 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
10: Good Thursday morning to you. I'm Chase Bunker in for Rich Jones and Chris and Benjamin Fritkus this morning. Right now, we're still keeping an eye on that accident on I-295 South right before 95. Two right lanes are blocked. Traffic is backed up all the way to San Jose Boulevard. If you're in the Mandarin area, you may want to take Hartley/Hood Road all the way to Phillips Highway if you need to get onto the East Beltway, because it is a crawl right now. We'll have more from Sherry and FL-511 Traffic Center and Beverly Bentley Steel in just a little bit. Meanwhile, the World Cup begins today with the first U.S. game scheduled for Los Angeles tomorrow. Jessica Rosenthal has more on these security challenges as officials liken U.S. hosting duties to keeping an eye on 78 games in a 40-day period.
25: White House World Cup Task Force Director Andrew Giuliani says a big focus has been on counter-drone capability.
26: All 78 matches will have drone mitigation, so keeping drones from actually going into the stadium. There'll be a 3-mile-wide temporary flight restriction for those as well.
25: Giuliani told the Fox News Rundown podcast the president allowed the Iranian team into the U.S. to play in the World Cup. However, there were people in Iran's football delegation connected to the IRGC who were not allowed.
26: And we are not going to allow a World Cup or a soccer tournament to be an excuse to allow people that are connected to the Revolutionary Guard in Iran to come into the United States of America.
25: He confirmed soccer fans from Iran are not allowed in either.
10: WOKV News Time is 7:51. Coming up on Jacksonville's Morning News, and Northeast Florida County's general fund is projected to have a more than $40 million budget deficit. All the details coming up on Jacksonville's Morning News.
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11: A 7 on the WOKV weather meter. Partly sunny, hot and humid today. Just an isolated inland afternoon thunderstorm with highs in the low 90s. An isolated storm early tonight, otherwise partly cloudy. We drop into the low 70s. And a hot and humid Friday. It'll be partly sunny tomorrow. Some isolated to widely scattered afternoon showers or thunderstorms will develop, but not before temperatures hit the mid-90s. Feel like temperatures well above 100 degrees. And Saturday, partly sunny, hot and humid. A few afternoon showers and thunderstorms with a high of 94. With your first weather forecast, I'm Action News Jax, Chief Meteorologist Mike Burrish for 104.5 WOKV.
28: Traffic alert from the Strata Air Conditioning and Heating Traffic Center.
13: We are tracking your usual delays through Arlington on the East Beltway southbound. Also 10 eastbound driving in from the west side, 95 northbound in from the south side. But the big trouble spot this morning is Mandarin on the West Beltway southbound. You have a crash blocking a couple of right lanes before the I-95 merger. And that has you on the brakes all the way back through Mandarin, pretty much to the Buckman Bridge.
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10: Good Thursday morning to you. I'm Chase Bunker in for Rich Jones and Benjamin Frickus. Now for more of today's top stories. Clay County General Fund is projected to have a more than $40 million budget deficit.
34: They say the deficit is due to a decrease in revenue. Commissioners say they're reviewing the budget. They asked staff to look for ways to reduce software costs and talked about getting rid of more than 30 frozen positions within the county. The county also says the deficit does not include any potential impacts from the proposed property tax reform bill. Action News Jax first told you last week the county spoke out against Governor DeSantis' phase out of property taxes. The county said the changes would create less funding for everyday services. Clay cited data showing they're ranked 60th out of 67 Florida counties for the amount of revenue they collect per person and are ranked 51st in spending despite having the 25th largest population in the state.
10: That's Ben Becker reporting. First Lady Melania Trump and Treasury Secretary Scott Bessent are launching the Fostering the Futures accounts in Washington, D.C. on Thursday.
2: The White House says the new financial resource will empower foster youth to prepare for a fiscally independent future by enabling them to own a dedicated savings and investment vehicle. The initiative is part of the First Lady's Fostering the Future program. I'm Mark Mayfield.
10: WOKV News Time is 7:58. Coming up, our consumer warrior Clark Howard looks at technical colleges and skill training. Enrollment is booming, which means skilled labor opportunities are growing for mechanics, electricians, plumbers, and more. We'll have more on that coming up in the next hour of Jacksonville's Morning News.
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10: Good morning. I'm Chase Bunker in for Rich Jones and Ben Frick. Is a Friday Eve edition of Jacksonville's Morning News. Three big things you need to know, brought to you by Tom Bush B&W. Hackers have apparently hit Oracle PeopleSoft servers at over 100 organizations. Clay County General Fund is projected to have more than $40 million budget deficit. Officials say that deficit is due to a decrease in revenue. And Mandarin High School football player Micah Howell is in a medically induced coma after being shot in the head over the weekend at a home in San Marco.
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8: There's a bad wreck on the West Beltway southbound before Old St. Augustine Road. It's blocking two right lanes, and it's solid past San Jose Boulevard. There's a broken down car on the West Beltway northbound past the Buckland Bridge just before Roosevelt. Looks like they're working on it. The trunk there is open. And a broken down car the West Beltway northbound before Collins. That's traffic. I'm Beverly Bentley Steele.
10: And I'm Chase Bunker with more of today's top stories. Jacksonville City Council President Kevin Carrico is confirming text messages sent to his boss at the Boys and Girls Club following a subpoena from the state attorney's office. Action News Jax's Jake Stofan has more.
15: The state attorney initially subpoenaed Carrico after Action News Jax broke news of a text message Carrico sent to JEA board member Arthur Adams, telling him he would be replacing Adams on the board because he, quote, owed a big favor to a friend. Carrico had nominated his boss at the Boys and Girls Club, Paul Martinez, for the role, but after Action News Jax's story, Martinez pulled his name from consideration. Now, within the 1,000-plus pages of communications, we see Carrico sent this message a little more than 2 weeks before telling Adams the news he'd be replaced. It reads, quote, "Guess it's time they get a new board member to show them who's boss. You ready to play the game?" Carrico confirmed to Action News Jax that message was sent to Martinez. Councilmember Matt Carlucci believes that message meant exactly what it said.
16: It tells me that there was, it's almost like something's pre-planned that they're going to do. And he's trying to get his hands into the business of the JEA for whatever reason.
10: Carrico says in part, quote, "I'm a straight shooter, and sometimes that means my language is more blunt than polished. The text reflects what I've said for years. JEA needs change." More police officers are being deployed to the streets of Belfast in Northern Ireland after a second night of protests following a knife attack involving a Sudanese refugee.
18: Residents there say they're shocked by the events.
19: Just violence upon violence.
20: Like, my neighbor's house was set on fire.
18: While the family of the stabbing victim appealed for calm, anti-immigration protesters lit cars and homes on fire, attacking officers with bottles and rocks. Police used water cannons Wednesday night to disperse many of the protesters. The victim lost an eye and suffered other serious wounds in the stabbing. The Sudanese suspect remains in custody on attempted murder charges. I'm Tammy Trujillo.
10: Mandarin High School football player Micah Howell is in a medically induced coma after being shot in the head over the weekend at a home in San Marco. JSO says they're investigating it as an accident. However, Micah's family believes there's more to this story.
21: A gun falling on the ground, that's an accident. And going off, that's an accident. You know, but not shooting somebody in the head. Sorry, that's not an accident.
10: Micah is also in the Cambridge program and wants to study civil engineering at UCF. An officer is deemed at fault for yesterday's multi-vehicle crash on I-95 and JTB. According to the report, the patrol car hit the back of a car so hard it caused it to hit three other cars. The officer, along with another person, were taken to the hospital. That crash caused the area to be shut down for hours. For those living near NAS Jax, a water line broke on Muston Road. Water has been turned off in that area. The base has not said how long it will take to repair it or how many people have been affected. The base adds that a boil water advisory is expected for 48 hours once the water comes back on. A solution to a dangerous intersection in Jacksonville is coming. FDOT shares proposed changes and heard from neighbors about concerns near Lem Turner and Rubina Roads. Action News Jax's Jasmine Butler has more.
0: We could put a median that is directionalized, so it kind of controls the way and the directions that the cars go.
1: FDOT told Action News Jax there's been 88 crashes at this intersection since 2020.
4: Wow, I didn't think it was that many.
1: That shocking number put it high on their priority list for a traffic study. They found that 34 were correctable, meaning if they had a system to manage it, they wouldn't have happened.
0: We're also adding a loon turn, which is kind of a bulb out in the roadway where if you're especially in a large truck, you can turn around more easily.
10: FDOT says the project will begin next summer. The Clay County Sheriff's Office is asking for the community's help identifying a group of children. Ben Becker has more.
34: According to the Sheriff's Office, on May the 17th, a group of four or five children at the Main Street boat ramp were seen throwing a young dog around and even holding it underwater. A family rescued the dog, but it died a few days later. The Sheriff's Office says it was because of the abuse that it suffered. Now, they want to talk to the children. If you know anything, call the Sheriff's Office.
10: The Sheriff's Office says the kids were between the ages of 9 and 13 to 14 years old. Staying in Clay County, the Clay County General Fund is projected to have a more than $40 million budget deficit. Officials confirmed those numbers in a meeting earlier this week. Officials say the deficit is due to a decrease in revenue. Commissioners say they're reviewing the budget and are asking staff to find ways to reduce software costs. More than 30 frozen positions may be removed from the county. The county says the deficit does not include any potential impacts from the proposed property tax reform bill. The Florida Holocaust Museum is offering free admission during rapper Kanye West's upcoming shows. The museum CEO says this is in response to West's anti-Semitic views.
5: It felt like a punch in the gut to know that someone with such a long history of anti-Semitic rants, professing of being a Nazi, of admiring Adolf Hitler, that this person was getting a stage right here in our own backyard.
10: Senator Rick Scott has asked the Tampa Sports Authority to consider canceling the shows. A Georgia mother who was run over by a car is the one who gets charged. Gary Baumgartner tells us why.
6: Cobb County, Georgia cops say the mom let her 13-year-old daughter drive to school, then got out of the car when the teen accidentally ran her over. 35-year-old Shamika Johnson is charged with reckless conduct. Cops say a 6-month-old girl and a 4-year-old boy were in the car during the mishap.
10: President Trump signs the Secure America Act, the budget package that fully funds border security and immigration enforcement agencies. Fox's Tanya J. Powers joins us now. Tanya, thanks a lot for coming on. Now, how much will be funded during this?
13: This is a $70 billion immigration bill that has been signed into law by President Trump. It basically funds ICE and CBP through the end of his term.
10: So what all does this actually like go toward? I know it's obviously going towards his immigration effort, but what all does this actually go toward?
13: Yeah, he says that it's the support and the resources that ICE and the Border Patrol folks need to defend our borders, protect our homeland, and keep America safe. That was his quote. And he also, this is during the signing yesterday, he also credited that House Speaker Mike Johnson for passing the bill. It was a pretty slim majority in the House. It was a long party lines as far as the vote goes. The House approved it on Tuesday, 214 to 212. The Senate last week during that marathon 18-hour vote that they took, I think that was 52 to 47. This is over with. It's done. It's going to fund, ICE and border protection through the end of Trump's term. I think the thing that it sort of brings into sharper focus is just how crucial the midterms are for both parties. We see with that very slim House majority, two votes is all it took Which is one of the reasons that, you know, midterms are extremely important, like I said, for both parties, because you're looking at a slim majority that is that small. You know, things could really, you know, get topsy-turvy during the midterms, which is probably lighting a fire under some donors this morning.
10: Yeah, because obviously, like, the whole immigration effort has been an issue over at Democrats. With the Democratic side, they do not like how Trump has been handling ICE and immigration. What has been their response to this funding?
13: Yeah, I mean, well, the holdup was, you know, the fact that the Democrats wanted more reforms. That is what they wanted to see. They didn't necessarily say, okay, just get rid of this. What they wanted was for the, you know, ICE agents not to wear masks, to be identifiable, to know who these people were that were carrying out these enforcement actions. Judicial warrants was another part of that, that they had, you know, kind of held things up over in the delays. This has dragged on for months.
10: She's Fox's Tanya J. Powers giving us the latest on the Secure America Act. Tanya, thanks a lot for coming on.
13: Thanks for having me.
10: WOKV News Time is 8:08. 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First Alert Chief Meteorologist Mike Burris joins us. Hey, Chief.
11: Chase, we're in for one of the hottest stretches of the summer so far, anyway. And we're also looking, as we head toward the weekend, at a better chance for afternoon storms. So keep an eye to the sky. There'll still be plenty of dry hours. Storms the next couple of days look to be pretty isolated. A 7 on the WOKV weather meter today, partly sunny, reaching the low 90s. Just an isolated inland afternoon or evening thunderstorm. Otherwise, partly cloudy tonight, down to the low 70s. And a hot and humid Friday, partly sunny, with isolated to widely scattered afternoon showers or thunderstorms. Highs near 95. And the weekend then will be partly sunny, hot, and humid, with scattered afternoon thunderstorms developing. And some of those will make it all the way to the beaches. Highs still, though, will reach the low to mid-90s, with feel-like temperatures up to and above the 100-degree mark. And Monday will be partly cloudy, scattered afternoon storms, and highs 90 to 95. With your First Alert forecast, I'm Action News Jax, Chief Meteorologist Mike Burrish for 104.5 WOKV.
30: Traffic alert from the Strada Air Conditioning and Heating Traffic Center.
8: This crash on the West Beltway southbound just after Old St. Augustine Road is now contained on the shoulder. Earlier, a couple of right lanes were blocked, but still you're on the brakes back to San Jose. Then if you're continuing on 95 northbound into downtown, you're going to slow after Butler Boulevard, and the southbound side slows approaching Emerson. East Beltway southbound drivers, you're on the brakes all the way through Arlington, and 10 eastbound drivers, your slowdowns start at Lane Avenue.
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10: Good morning, I'm Chase Bunker with more of today's top stories. The World Cup begins today with the first U.S. game scheduled for Los Angeles tomorrow. Jessica Rosenthal has more on the security challenges as official liken U.S. hosting duties to keeping an eye on 78 games in a 40-day period.
7: White House World Cup Task Force Director Andrew Giuliani says a big focus has been on counter-drone capability.
9: All 78 matches will have drone mitigation, so keeping drones from actually going into the stadium. There'll be a 3-mile-wide temporary flight restriction for those as well.
7: Giuliani told the Fox News Rundown podcast the president allowed the Iranian team into the U.S. to play in the World Cup. However, there were people in Iran's football delegation connected to the IRGC who were not allowed.
9: And we are not going to allow a World Cup or a soccer tournament to be an excuse to allow people that are connected to the Revolutionary Guard in Iran to come into the United States of America.
7: He confirmed soccer fans from Iran are not allowed in either.
10: Staying on the topic of sports, if you went to bed last night seeing the San Antonio Spurs up big, well, I've got news for you.
12: Brunson gets it, fires up a three. Shot no good, the tip, it's gone! It's gone! It's gone! With 1.2 remaining, Knicks take the lead!
10: That's Mike Breen on the call on ABC. The New York Knicks overcame a 29-point deficit to beat the Spurs 107-106. OG Anunoby tipped the ball in with 1.2 seconds left. It's the largest comeback in NBA Finals history. The Knicks now have a 3-1 series lead on the Spurs. Game 5 is Saturday in San Antonio. The Knicks look to win their first championship since 1973.
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10: Rich Jones has this community spotlight on Women Veterans Recognition Week.
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2: in Northeast Florida.
14: Dee Quant, President and CEO of Women's Veterans Ignited, is hosting a week of events highlighting women who have invisible scars from service.
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14: This 12th annual Women Veterans Recognition Week features a series of events designed to educate, empower, and celebrate. 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
2: We're having to downsize and close our doors a few days a week to make sure that we are still at least to provide the food pantry. I don't know if we'll continue to outreach to the entire state, but locally we will do what we can. I have a great team of employees who are also women veterans, and they're saying, well, we'll just come and work. We're not going to get paid.
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2: And I'm hoping, you know, that the community will just rally together and help us to keep these doors open.
14: One way to support is sponsoring Saturday's gala honoring legends of service. 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
3: 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I am so excited about teenagers and 20-somethings getting the message about the opportunities available if you go to a state-supported technical college, because one technical college after another reporting record enrollments. Because we have extreme shortages of workers in so many skilled fields. I've talked about it in the past about electricians, auto mechanics, aircraft mechanics, plumbers. You name a skilled trade, the pay is good. The work conditions sometimes are rough, working outdoors, whatever. But the reality is the need is great. In a time that people in those jobs are aging out and not enough younger people are going in getting those fat paychecks.
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13: A 7 on the WOKV Weather Meter. Partly sunny, hot and humid today. Just an isolated inland afternoon thunderstorm with highs in the low 90s. An isolated storm early tonight, otherwise partly cloudy. We drop into the low 70s. And a hot and humid Friday. It'll be partly sunny tomorrow. Some isolated to widely scattered afternoon showers or thunderstorms will develop, but not before temperatures hit the mid-90s. Feel like temperatures well above 100 degrees. And Saturday, partly sunny, hot and humid. A few afternoon showers and thunderstorms with a high of 94. With your First Alert Forecast, I'm Action News Jack's Chief Meteorologist Mike Burrish for 104.5 WOKV.
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18: You're slow in Mandarin, getting past a right shoulder crash west beltway southbound before I-95. If you're heading out of downtown, we now have a left lane crash 95 southbound at Emerson. That's causing delays back to the Fuller Warren. And you're slow on that northbound side heading in from St. Johns County, as well as the east beltway southbound as you make your way through Arlington and 10 eastbound between Lane Avenue and Stockton.
10: Thank you, Sherry. And the FL 511 Traffic Center will definitely be keeping an eye on those wrecks. I'm Chase Bunker in for Rich Jones and Benjamin Frickus this Thursday morning. And now for more of today's top stories. Duval County Public Schools is warning drivers that school is still in session for some students.
19: Buses will continue to transport students until July the 24th, and stop arm cameras will be active. Now, these are the rules when it comes to school buses. You must stop on two-lane roads and multi-lane roads in both directions. Undivided highways, cars behind the bus must stop, but cars in the opposite direction can proceed with caution. Action News Jax told you last week that the school district reviewed more than 4,000 driver citations for people passing stopped school buses, and roughly 80% of those citations resulted in a fine. Drivers along Blanding Boulevard and Cedar Hills received the most citations.
10: That's Action News Jax's Ben Becker reporting. A California state court judge is denying Meta and YouTube's motion seeking a new trial after the companies were found liable in a youth social media addiction lawsuit.
20: The companies sought a new trial in a lawsuit filed by a woman who said she became addicted to Google's YouTube and Meta's Instagram at a young age because of their attention-grabbing designs. A jury found the companies negligent and imposed $6 million in damages. A Los Angeles Superior Court judge has now rejected the company's argument that they're shielded from the claims by Section 230 of the Communications Decency Act, which generally protects online platforms from liability over user-generated content. A spokesperson for Google says the companies plan to appeal. I'm Tammy Trujillo.
10: Iran responds to the latest round of U.S. airstrikes, but peace efforts continue. Jonathan Savage has more.
2: Iranian strikes targeted locations in Bahrain, Kuwait, and Jordan, all countries with a U.S. military presence. Kuwait condemned what it called sinful aggressions from Iran. This followed the United States going after Iranian military surveillance capabilities, communication systems, and air defense. Central Command describing the strikes as self-defense. War Secretary Pete Hegseth says they're part of making sure President Trump gets the deal he expects. Reuters reports Qatari negotiators left Iran this morning after talks that ran into the early hours.
10: President Trump is downplaying the latest inflation report.
3: He spoke from the Oval Office.
7: I love the inflation. You know why? Because as soon as this war is over, you know, I can say it now, something you didn't know. Do you know we've been taking out millions of barrels of oil? Nobody knows it. You know who doesn't know about it? Iran until right now.
3: Trump said he was not concerned when asked about the latest consumer price index that showed May saw the biggest increase in 3 years. The president added the numbers were great. He said inflation will come down like a rock once the war with Iran is over. Trump also pointed to the stock market and oil prices as signs the economy is doing well. I'm Mark Mayfield.
10: And finally, NASA Administrator Jared Isaacman is responding to criticism that the crew of next year's Artemis 3 mission is all male. The crew was announced Tuesday and drew pushback from some because it doesn't include any women. Isaacman said Wednesday that he sees the criticism and said some astronauts might not have been selected because they're already scheduled for International Space Station missions or because their training makes them more suitable for future Artemis missions, which aims to land humans back on the lunar surface. The Artemis 3 mission, scheduled for summer of 2027, will test the Orion spacecraft's ability to dock with lunar lander vehicles, critical to getting people back on the moon. WOKV News Time, 8:24.
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13: Well, Chase, the weather story the next couple of days will be full-on summer as temperatures will start to cook. We'll get into low to mid-90s today and tomorrow, just a bit cooler at the beaches. There won't be very many thunderstorms to cool things down, so I hope you enjoyed the plentiful rain in some neighborhoods that we had yesterday. Storm chances will, however, go up as we head into the weekend. 7 on the WOKV weather meter today, partly sunny, reaching the low 90s, just an isolated inland afternoon storm late today and into this evening. Partly cloudy tonight, down to 72 on a hot, humid Friday. Partly sunny, a widely scattered afternoon shower, a thunderstorm tomorrow with highs near 95. The weekend then will have a mix of clouds and sun, mainly dry mornings, turn stormy in the afternoon with highs in the low to mid 90s. Monday, partly cloudy, scattered afternoon thunderstorms with a high of 93. From the First Alert Weather Center, I'm Action News Jax, Chief Meteorologist Mike Burrish for 104.5 WOKV.
2: traffic alert from the Strata Air Conditioning and Heating Traffic Center.
6: In Mandarin, you're slow getting past a right shoulder crash on the West Beltway southbound after Old St. Augustine Road, but then you have one heading out of downtown, 95 southbound, left lane blocked at Emerson. That's causing delays back to the Fuller Warren. And now heading out of downtown on the Arlington Expressway eastbound, there's a broken down vehicle blocking the right lane before the top of the span. And we're seeing your usual delays in Arlington East Beltway southbound. Also 10 eastbound driving in from the west side, where you can expect a stop and go ride between Cassett and Roosevelt.
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10: Good Thursday morning to you. I'm Chase Bunker in for Christine Bellino on Jacksonville's Morning News in Depth. With the kids out of school, a lot of them are going to be at home, which means they're probably on the internet. So in an effort to keep kids safe while they're online, FBI Special Agent in Charge Jason Carley joins us to help parents with tips on helping keep your kids safe. Jason, good morning. Thanks all for coming on.
11: Hey, thanks for having us. We're really happy to be here. Like to be out there to try to raise that public awareness for parents regarding

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1: Specific age is going to be kids that are online just having conversations, whether it's on gaming apps or they're on social media platforms, are going to be having conversations with folks. Sometimes they get private chats, and that's where that starts.
2: Other than the obvious of don't send the photos, what is a way to help fight against sextortion?
1: Well, I will say to advocate to parents and guardians to start that communication, start that dialogue, have that conversation about those things that are out there. There's always obviously senses of privacy between a parent and a child. However, having those conversations, being open to them talking to you and having that dialogue, because the big thing is if they are having conversations with someone and it's going down that wrong road, we really want them to report that.
2: What's the best way? Because obviously it's a very tough conversation to have with the children. What is the best way, in your opinion, to like help initiate that conversation?
1: I think it's really about how's your dialogue go when you're talking online to kids, when you're playing streaming games and things of that nature. Start out with that soft way of what they do, and then start maybe showing them a little bit of some stories out there, examples of when things go the wrong direction.
2: Is there like any particular story that you always go to for like your example?
1: For me, well, unfortunately, there's several out there, yeah. So I wouldn't just point to a particular one, but I think a good way to start that dialogue is knowing that more and more kids are online, obviously, and there's privacy controls and things like that a parent can use, but you could use that as a dialogue to say, hey, can we talk about this before I start restricting some of your online activity?
2: How soon should parents start having this conversation?
1: They should have it right away. I think it's the best time. As soon as you have that opportunity to sit down with your kids and talk with them, it's a good way to have that communication. Immediacy is important.
2: Are we seeing it more in terms of like, we're seeing this more in Roblox, or we're seeing this more on like Twitch chats or Discord or some kind of, is there any particular platform that's a little bit heavier than others?
1: No, there's no particular platform that's heavier than others. You're going to see it on streaming platforms. You're going to see it on social media platforms. It runs a gamut.
2: Do you recommend parents using like something like locator apps for their children?
1: I would say that that's probably a very good tool out there for them to have an understanding of where their kids are, but also understanding their online footprint, their online activity, what's their social media footprint. Are they using social media and online at night? Like when you go to bed before mm-hmm. you go to work in the morning, you can realize that your kid may have been up several hours throughout the night using that. There's suggestions out there. Maybe you don't actually have the Wi-Fi on at night. It just depends on each household, how a parent wants to approach it with their child.
2: FBI Special Agent in Charge Jason Carley joins us. That's one of the things that I'm becoming a parent later on, just like less than a few weeks. And one of the things that just terrifies me is like, I'm going to have that conversation eventually about the internet, because you and I have been growing up with the internet. So we know that it's evolved over these years to become like, at some point, it can be predatory sometimes.
1: Yes, it can. And it's going to continue that way. Obviously, from a law enforcement standpoint, two things I'll say. Law enforcement standpoint, if there are instances where this has occurred, we're going to ask you, please report it. Report it to call 1-800-FBI, go to our IC3.gov, call any law enforcement, report it. Because it's something we also see is it's underreported. But I will tell you, predators will continue to be out there looking for these victims.
2: How do predators like find children, essentially? Like what do they do to help lure these children in?
1: Well, what it is they really kind of build kind of a bond or trust with them. They're going to misrepresent who they are. It's not going to be the person that they actually are. They're going to be able to use things like AI to be able to manipulate photos, voices, dialogue, sometimes even video, and they represent themselves as someone completely different. And that's what they're trying to do, is build trust and get a child to come and speak with them.
2: And so it's never going to be an immediate thing. It's going to be a long, slow, drawn-out process. Is that right?
1: Typically, it'll be over some amount of time. Yes, there'll be some type of dialogue and building that trust and relationship with them. It depends on what that predator is going after. Again, if it's more of a sextortion, they're going to be looking at trying to provide photos and get photos back from that child. But when it talks about these other types of networks out there that are more sadistic and trying to get children to self-mutilate themselves or act in really bad behavior, that is a different route.

0: as well.
1: What safety protocols do you recommend?
0: So in terms for parents, I would definitely look at that those privacy settings when you're talking about online gaming and those conversations. I'd also look at monitoring of when they're online. There's going to be times, especially at night, I would pay attention to seeing how long they're actually engaging on social media or on online gaming.
1: Speaking of online gaming, I feel like whenever we hear child predators and online gaming, it always associates with Roblox. Is Roblox the bigger, like, is that the bigger platform just because it's popular, or is it just kind of like it's happening all around? It just happens to be Roblox is just the popular name being thrown around.
0: Yeah, I mean, that's a very popular name that's going on. Obviously, there are cases of that on that, but there are across the board with the gaming platforms, you're going to see it in many different scenarios.
1: Are online predators, would you say, like, are they listening in on children's conversations more than we'd like to believe?
0: Well, especially if they're in that open forum on online gaming, Yes, I would say that they were looking for someone that they could try to establish some type of connection with and then have that dialogue with and try to private message them. And that's usually when that starts.
1: Are there any type of children that are more at risk compared to others?
0: So I would say a child, it can go to any child. However, sometimes we see children that are having trouble fitting in with a group, identifying with, you know, some friends that are maybe just having trouble with that. That they can be very susceptible to that, just trying to fit in. At the end of the day, you think about it, when we were kids, you're trying to fit in, right, with the kids around you. Mm-hmm. And that's kind of the same concept.
1: Is there like a profile, would you say, of like a typical offender?
0: No, there's no specific profile. And again, it's about what they're trying to get. They're trying to victimize in some way. Again, is it going to be a monetary value? Is it something that's a little more sadistic? Or is it something that's more sexual? Those are the things that are, those are the characteristics of the predators out there today.
1: What, for the parents listening right now, or maybe they're taking their kids to like camp or something right now because it is the summer, what specific tips do you recommend parents doing with their kids right now when it comes to this?
0: Again, engaging in that communication, having that dialogue, trying to see what their social media and their online footprint truly is, right? And I can't necessarily, every home is going to be a little bit different between parents and their children, privacy, all those types of things. I would say that, you know, I leave it to those parents and guardians out there to have that engagement and try to take a look at what that social media footprint is, especially in online gaming as well.
1: What is something that often gets overlooked from a parent's perspective when it comes to child safety?
0: I think that we take online for granted, right? Because it's all the time, everywhere, all the time. And we don't actually know that there's so many different predators out there that are trying to take advantage of, in this case, children, but also in general, just the public. Just trying to take advantage of people. There's all sorts of fraud out there as well. Those are the things to think about because people are looking to victimize and take advantage of these people.
1: We mentioned Roblox earlier and how it's the more popular platform with kids. We've also seen Discord in the news as well. How concerned is the FBI with these gaming platforms?
0: We are very concerned, but at the same time, we work with these companies to try to do our investigations when we work through them. So understanding that the main part of either the communication platforms or the gaming platforms, they're meant for a good thing for those children and people that use them. However, we do know those predators will go on there and try to utilize them and weaponize them. So we just work with those companies out there. We have dialogue with the private sector to make sure that we have those engagements so they can understand and we can have that communication with them so when we do our investigations we can move as expeditiously as possible.
1: Would you say you recommend kids being on social media?
0: Social media is obviously kind of a way of life today. Mm-hmm. But what I would say is there's a big difference between having everything open to the public and then making things a little bit more private, protecting yourself. When you get friended or you get communicated by someone you do not know, try to verify that identity of who that person is. Keep your profiles private. Keep your level of having it open to the public a little bit more private. If all of us here, we have lives, we go on, we talk about our lives. When you're on social media, when you leave everything open to the public, that means everybody can see everything you do. And having things a little bit more private and reduce that a little bit can help out.
1: I know you obviously, we talked about, you mentioned it earlier, AI with photo manipulation. Where else have we seen AI like affect children, especially in this type of environment?
0: So going right, obviously the photos, major piece of that. Also, there can be voiceover. That is also a major piece of that. And also, we've seen instances with video that's been manipulated. So I will say there's obviously advancements and there's a lot of great things coming out of artificial intelligence. However, but in this arena for kids and protecting them, just know that unless you truly know someone and you're able to kind of verify who they are, until you meet them in person or you have some other way to verify who they are, that may not be the person that they're representing.
1: I know that when we were growing up, there was always like, you don't want to meet a stranger online, especially always like the stranger danger, essentially. Are we seeing more just sextortion in comparison to meeting up somewhere in real life, or are they about equal now?
0: We still see equal increases in all of those things. I think a good thing is because a lot of law enforcement, not just the FBI, have really been proactive in public awareness, that we've seen it, some of that increase is because people are now reporting more of it. It's a very embarrassing thing out there. So we encourage that because we can't get these people in jail, right? Or, mm-hmm. or prevent them from what they're doing without having that reporting and being able to identify them.
1: How does the FBI work with law enforcement in finding these people who are pretending to be children and like lure them for sex and all that?
0: We work hand in hand with all of our law enforcement partners. I will tell you right now, our partnerships right now, relationships with all of our law enforcement partners here in North Florida hasn't ever been stronger. We coordinate with things every single day, communication, especially any of these types of cases. We like to talk to our partners to ensure they may have a similar case or they may have more information about a certain predator or subject that's out there. And it's just a big thing for us to make sure we're always communicating with our partners.
1: Is there a platform right now that, I mean, we talked about Discord, we've talked about Roblox. Is there a platform right now that you're starting to see a rise? Like, okay, kids are starting to use this more. We're starting to see also more predator activity here.
0: I think you're going to see all these platforms are typically used and they're also weaponized by some of these predators out there. So there's no specific one that I'd be able to point out to you. But okay. The big message I'd have out there for kids is just what you said before. Mm-hmm. You know, if you stay away from strangers, right? We always talk about, you said stranger danger. Well, that's the same thing online, right? Stay away from strangers. Like if you don't know the person, you don't know who they are, stay away.
1: Any final thoughts or anything that I haven't mentioned that you want to get in before we let you go?
0: Nope, I just appreciate this time out here, but I would say just to parents, especially and guardians out there, if you suspect something, if you're not sure of something, really report it. Call law enforcement. Really encourage that reporting. It's very important to us. Engage with your school districts and school resource officers when you have some type of suspicion. Very important out there to have that communication if you have concerns. One last thing I will say, on our FBI.gov page there, we have an actual tab for parents and children to actually see victims out there, different things that they can do to take preventative steps.
1: He's FBI Special Agent in Charge, Jason Carley, helping us out when it comes to talking with your kids about internet safety. Agent Carley, thanks a lot for coming on.
0: Thank you, sir.
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3: In Mandarin, you're slow getting past a right shoulder crash on the West Beltway southbound after Old St. Augustine Road. But then you have one heading out of downtown, 95 southbound, left lane blocked at Emerson. That's causing delays back to the Fuller Warren. And now heading out of downtown on the Arlington Expressway eastbound, there's a broken down vehicle blocking the right lane before the top of the span. And we're seeing your usual delays in Arlington East Beltway southbound. Also 10 eastbound driving in from the west side, where you can expect a stop and go ride between Cassett and Roosevelt.
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0: idea what that's from?
1: Not sure.
2: It was a show called The Commish. I don't think with Michael Chiklis, I don't think it was on for a very long time, but it was a good show.
1: I remember Chiklis. He's in that movie now, The Senior.
2: Okay.
1: About a football player who's in his, like, his 50s, college football player who comes back to finish out his dream.
2: Oh, but as a player?
1: As a player.
2: Really?
1: As a player, yeah.
2: We have so much.
1: It's a true story.
2: Okay.
1: It's a true story.
2: Yep. We have so much to talk about.
1: We do.
2: Mike Davis is the commish. He's the commissioner of the New South Athletic Conference. First of all, for those who don't know, what is the New South Athletic Conference?
1: New South Athletic Conference is an association of really small colleges. Most people think, when you say that, they're thinking Division III schools. Most of our schools would be considered smaller than that. Almost all of our schools have fewer than 1,000 students, ranging from Virginia all the way down to Miami. So we have a pretty big footprint. I like to say we have the footprint of the ACC. We don't have the budget of the ACC, but that's who we are.
2: So how is it different? Is it the same as the ACC, but just on a smaller level?
1: Yeah, you know, that's a good question, Christine. In a way, it is. The whole philosophy of the NSAC when we began was to give student athletes at these smaller schools the same opportunities and experiences that students at Division I schools, like Florida and Florida State, Georgia, Alabama, whatever, the same experiences that they would have. Just because they're not at a big school doesn't mean they shouldn't have those opportunities to get recognition for their achievements both on the field and in the classroom. So that's what we try to do. Well, we came together for that reason beginning back in 2020, and we've also, you know, wanted to provide a level playing field, as it were, for these really small schools that had athletics, but perhaps were at a competitive disadvantage, lack of resources with somewhat larger schools.
2: So you said it's been around since 2020. Is it a byproduct of COVID?
1: It's funny. Ironically, it is. So what had happened was back in 2017, I was asked to be the athletic director at a very small school in North Carolina. And when I came in, we were members of nothing. You know, there was no conference. There was no national organizing body that we were a part of. Brand new school. But the president wanted to have athletics right up front, especially men's basketball. And the first thing that I asked was, okay, who are we going to play and what are we playing for? I said, there's got to be other schools like this one. And when I say very small, I'm talking about fewer than 50 students at that time. And so I started looking around and I said, there's got to be other schools that have fallen through the cracks that are looking for a conference home.
2: And I'm sure people who are listening are going, I didn't even know that there were schools that had fewer than 50 students.
1: There are colleges, you'd be surprised. Many of them are newer schools, particularly here in the state of Florida. We can get into that as we continue our discussion. But all over the country, really, there are these schools, some of whom have just started up in the last 2, 3, 4 years, others that have been around for more than 100 years. The term is micro college, so which is fitting. But so in 2017, that's what I began networking with other schools, other athletic departments, particularly in North Carolina. And we were starting to get a little traction, but it really wasn't coming together until COVID hit. And as many people will recall, during COVID, you know, athletics were being shut down across the board. We were having athletic departments, athletic conferences were going on hiatus. But we had some schools that said, hey, we've got some momentum going. We want to keep this going. We'll take whatever health precautions we need to do to keep playing. Can we join what you're doing? We hear what you're trying to do. Can we jump in? And so I had four schools come together, including my school, Blue Lights College. And we started in January of 21. We started with a men's basketball schedule, an abbreviated schedule. We had our first tournament in March of that year. It was well received. And that was the beginning.
2: And what sports do you cover? You mentioned basketball already. Right. So is it every sport, every college sport?
1: We have sports that meet the needs of our member schools. So if we can get four teams in a particular sport, we'll sponsor a championship for that. So last year, in 24-25, we had three sports. This year, we had 10. So it's growing exponentially. Currently, men's and women's basketball, baseball, men's soccer, golf. We added football for the first time this year. Also, track and field and cross country, both men's and women's.
2: And volleyball as well.
1: Volleyball, we've struggled with volleyball. Women's sports at this level is really, really hard. Girls and guys have come into with a very different mindset. Every male college athlete is going pro. You know that, right?
2: Of course, they're all going
1: to the NFL. They're all going to the NBA.
2: Yes.
1: Girls are smarter than that, and they have different priorities. They have different goals. And so athletics are not always a part of that. So it's harder to get that. We have had volleyball, to your question. We've had volleyball a couple of years, but it's not caught on just yet. Hopefully this coming year, maybe.
2: My guest is Commissioner Mike Davis with the New South Athletic Conference, and we'll continue our conversation with him on the other side of the commercial break.

0: The theme song from the commish, Chase Bunker, has some very important knowledge for us about the commish.
1: Yes, some breaking news of the commish. Five seasons. Okay. Five seasons of the commish were on. And right now you can also stream it, according to IMDb. You can stream it on Amazon Prime and Peacock. So if you want to go and check out that Michael Chiklis classic, I think we can say classic, it's near 100 episodes. You can do that so on Prime and Peacock.
0: I like the fact that it's the number of episodes, not the age of the show.
1: Yes. I mean, granted, like, hey, Firefly, great show. Do we consider it a classic? I don't know, because it only had one season. But
2: easy
1: commish,
2: now.
1: I'm sorry. Am I hitting a sore subject there, Scott, about the, you know, Firefly?
2: Pick your words carefully. We have a selective audience, but the Firefly crew is a highly responsive group out there.
1: Oh, I know. I made an April Fool's joke once that season two's coming. They are still mad 10 years later.
0: Oh, bring it on. Bring it on. Mike Davis is the commissioner of the New South Athletic Conference.
3: We've had six seasons.
0: Okay.
3: In the New South Conference. So
0: you've beaten.
3: So I'm a classic as well, but that's another story.
0: In so many ways. So we talked about the formation of the group. What schools in Florida, I know I'm putting you on the spot.
3: All right, no.
0: What schools in Florida are members?
3: So Lighthouse Christian College in Pensacola, Atlantis University in Miami, Urbe University, also in Miami. Millennia Atlantic, also in Miami. See a theme developing here. Two schools in Leesburg, Southeast Christian College and Beacon College. Those are our six in the state of Florida.
0: So there are some new rules and regulations governing college athletics. How does that play a part in what you guys do?
3: We follow the NCAA rules pretty much. I assume you're referring to NIL.
0: Yes, yeah, so I was going to get to NIL.
3: Interestingly, NIL doesn't filter down this far. Name, image, likeness. Except we have one school.
0: You can tell your broadcaster, because I was just going to say, what is NIL for those who don't know?
3: Well, NIL. Thank you for asking. Players can get paid, and that's really what it comes down to. College players can earn money now. I have no problem with that. Actually, one of our schools, the Apprentice School, Newport News, Virginia, those guys have been getting paid for more than 100 years because those students are actually, as the name implies, they are apprentices to the Newport News shipyard. They're in class 2 days a week. They're building nuclear submarines 3 days a week, and the school is paid for, and they earn about $21 an hour to start.
0: Now that, wow, they are civilians. They are not military.
3: They are civilians. That's
0: because
3: correct.
0: A lot of people don't know that if you play football for one of the academies, you are not eligible for NIL. So for example, a popular video game that makes use of college football players and their images and likenesses and uses their names pays those college football players a certain amount to use their name, image, and likeness.
3: That's correct.
0: If, however, you go to one of the military academies, you do not get paid. So if everybody thinks, oh, I'm playing this particular game and some of the money from that is going to those players, that does not happen.
3: That's correct. That is correct.
0: But the players in your conference are eligible for NIL.
3: They're
0: and
3: eligible,
0: every other college player throughout the country.
3: But at this level, this small of a level, they don't have enough exposure to really make NIL worth it for them. So we don't see that.
0: But is that one of the things that you guys can at least oversee? That
3: yes.
0: If there are opportunities for someone, or perhaps you can highlight them as part of this conference.
3: Absolutely. Absolutely. We could do that. Yeah.
0: We'll continue our conversation with the commissioner, Mike Davis, with the New South Athletic Conference. What you deal with is a lot, I would say, less complicated than international relations, but probably for those who are involved, probably just as important to some of the players not knowing.
3: I would think so. And thank goodness I don't have to deal with very much international relations, although it does come into play this summer. We're sending an all-star team to Brazil.
0: That's amazingly exciting.
3: It is very exciting. We did it last year. doing it again this year. Really looking forward to a great experience for the young people.
0: Do you do, as part of the New South Athletic Conference, do you do marketing on behalf of the students so that they would be poised to, you know, participate in a draft? You had said somebody was drafted, one of your players was.
3: We did have one player. And remember, at this level, I mean, you know, we're below Division One, Two, Three, you know. So most of these players don't have the talent, if you will, a skill set to be on a Division One team. And that's where all of the pros come from, basically. But we did have one young man who was signed by a basketball team in Argentina this past year. So we're very excited about that. And this opportunity in Brazil exposes our players to those pro teams overseas, which are, you know, not quite at the same level. We've got at least one young man right now on a basketball team from Lighthouse who very likely will play overseas. Very, very talented young man.
0: So the New South Athletic Conference does expose them to other opportunities, and those opportunities may lead to other things down the road.
3: Absolutely. I like the saying that the NCAA has. 99% of, and we're not a part of the NCAA, but I
0: yeah, we don't want to get a cease and desist.
3: So. I agree with what they say with this line, that 99% of our athletes are going to go pro in something other than sports. And that's true. And I tell my coaches and athletic directors constantly, you know, it's more like 100% of our players are going to go to pro in something other than sports. That means if you're not investing yourself in these young people to make them better people, better citizens, better husbands and wives, then you're missing the boat. That's what we should be doing. And I'm very happy to say that the vast majority of those, and I'll venture to say all of the coaches in the New South, get that. They know why they're there. They're not going to get rich at this level. They're there to invest themselves into the lives of their student athletes. And I truly think that makes a difference. I know it does.
0: But and more, most importantly, they're doing it out of love for the game, for the students. How many Yes. people do we all know who, you know, played baseball as a child, you know, never thought they were going to go pro, but love the smell of the field,
3: right.
0: Love the baseball game itself, love the way it makes you think, you know, but don't really have opportunities to play that. How many of those, especially young people, you know, don't have an opportunity to play college baseball on a level that they're perhaps not really competitive enough with at a big school? So at a small school, this is enhancing their college experience.
3: You bring up a really, really good point, Christine, that I think if people will take the opportunity to look at some of these smaller schools, and even not just in the New South, don't pass up an opportunity. If you have an opportunity to play at a Division II or Division III school, at an NAIA school, I know a lot of kids today are so laser focused on the idea of getting that D1 scholarship, getting that big NIL deal, that they're now saying, here we are in May, okay, and they are about to graduate high school. They're going to be going into college this fall. They have not been recruited. They're not getting any looks from the big schools. And they're still telling my coaches, you know, I'm just going to wait a little while. I'm here to tell you, if you haven't been recruited, if you haven't been signed and committed to a Division I school now or anywhere, you're not going to be. And so you need to look at those opportunities. If you're getting a call from one of our coaches or any coach, my words to you are go where you are wanted. Not, NIL is not for everybody. No, it's for very, very, very few. D1 is for very, very few athletes. But there are very many opportunities out there that you could take advantage of and enjoy 4 years in a college, enjoying the sport you love, and then take that with you. You've got that experience you can continue with for the rest of your life. You can continue to enjoy that as you get an education now to go into another field so you can provide for yourself and your family for the rest of your life.
0: Tough medicine, and that's great advice. Also, how many students go to Division I schools on a scholarship and then get injured right away?
3: How many students go to a Division I school on an athletic scholarship but never play pro? And that's the point. You most, again, 99% are going pro in something other than sports. So that I think a dose of reality is what is needed, not only by the parents here, but, I mean, not only by the students, but I'm talking to the parents, or what I like to refer to as the uncles that are in these kids' ears saying, "No, you're going to the league, man. You're going to play in the NBA," and they're, you know, hey, I'm all about dreams. Chase that dream.
0: I was just going to say, you don't want to come across as a dream crusher, right?
3: I'm not. I'm living my dream right now by doing what I'm doing. I absolutely love the job that I'm doing and providing for these opportunities. But I'm here to tell you, maybe you need to adjust that dream just a little bit. Add a little dose of reality. You can still play at these smaller schools and have the time of your life, make relationships and friendships that you are going to carry with you the rest of your life. And you'll be able to look back and say, "Hey, man, that was great. I'm glad I had that opportunity. I'm glad somebody told me about this school." And yeah, pro sports may not play a part in that. It doesn't for most people. But you can still have that fun and have fun while you get a degree.
0: Are there coaching opportunities and networking resources available for folks in NSAC?
3: Yes. You know, the best thing that I could tell you to do is, and most of the, I'll tell you, most of the coaches in the NSAC are, they're not full-time coaches. They're part-timers that love the game. As you alluded to earlier, they love the game. They love helping young people. But we, as a group, the NSAC, and this is the thing that makes my job so much fun, is that we've got this spirit of cooperation among our coaches, among our administrators. We're a firm believer in a rising tide raises all ships, and we're helping each other. These coaches, our baseball tournament was this past weekend in Milton, just outside of Pensacola. All those coaches know each other. They're all friends. They stay in touch with each other throughout the year and consult each other. They go to clinics together. They're working together. So, yes, there are opportunities there to help out. And I can tell you one instance, not just for athletics, but for education as a whole. A lot of the schools, as I mentioned, they're newer schools. They've only been around maybe 2, 3, 4 years. And so they're working on getting their accreditation. One guy I can, and I'll mention him by name, Ricky Broxson, who's the athletic director at Lighthouse in Pensacola, has been down this road. They just achieved their accreditation this past October. And prior to that, he helped the grade school that's part of Lighthouse gain their accreditation. So he's been a part of the education game for a while. He bends over backwards to help these other schools in our conference and outside of our conference do what they need to do, hit those benchmarks that they need to become accredited. That's just the kind of cooperation that we have among our schools, because we figured out a long time ago we're better off together than we are apart.
0: In every aspect of life.
3: Absolutely.
0: How does NSAC get funded?
3: Our funding primarily, the vast majority of it comes from memberships, membership fees by our schools. I haven't figured out how to monetize this thing to put money in my pocket yet.
0: So are you a volunteer?
3: You know, I was up until about 2 years ago, and one of my athletic directors on our board of directors said, "Mike, you need to get paid." And I said, "Well, okay, if the schools can afford it, limited resources. And he pushed it through so that I get a stipend every month now. So,
0: you're not getting rich off of this.
3: I'm not getting rich off of it monetarily. I'm getting rich off of it by the experiences that I gain through knowing these wonderful people at these schools that I would have never met otherwise. But to your point, we're funded by the membership dues of our member schools. We sell a few T-shirts here now and then, too. I sold a few of them at the baseball tournament this past weekend.
0: So if someone wants to buy a T-shirt or find out more about NSAC, where do they get information? And if, you know, someone is an administrator at a school, how do they get in touch with you guys?
3: Best way is through our website, newsouthconference.com. You can go to our website there. You can find my contact information on our homepage. Just go to information, click the information tab at newsouthconference.com. Also, if you look down the right-hand side of our page, you will see the NSAC store is there in case you do want to get one of those T-shirts or caps or towels or jackets or whatever. You can find one right there.
0: Commissioner Mike Davis, New South Athletic Conference. It has been my absolute pleasure to have you on the air this morning.
3: Christine, it is a joy to be here. It is such a pleasure to see you again, my friend. Thank you so much for the invitation.
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6: Hot and humid today under partly sunny skies, a 7 on the WOKV weather meter with an isolated inland afternoon thunderstorm, a high of 92, a little bit cooler, a little bit lower for our beaches, an isolated storm early this evening, otherwise partly cloudy down to the low 70s, and a hot and humid Friday. Partly sunny skies, isolated afternoon showers or thunderstorms develop, and a couple may make it to the beaches with highs in the mid-90s. Our afternoon storm chances will then go up over the weekend. Saturday and Sunday will be partly sunny, hot and humid, giving way to scattered afternoon and evening heavy showers and thunderstorms, so keep an eye to the sky, although there will be plenty of dry hours too, but high temperatures reach into the low to mid 90s both days, and Monday will be partly cloudy, scattered afternoon thunderstorms with a high of 93. From the First Alert Weather Center, I'm Action News Jack's Chief Meteorologist Mike Burrish for 104.5 WOKV.
5: Traffic alert from the Strada Air Conditioning and Heating Traffic Center.
7: There's a wreck on I-95 southbound at Emerson blocking the left lane. It's heavy past the Fuller Warren Bridge. Wreck the West Beltway northbound before Blanding. And on the Arlington Expressway westbound at the Matthews Bridge, a crash is blocking the left lane and a broken down truck is blocking the right lane eastbound. And a wreck the West Beltway southbound before 95's got the right lane blocked. That's traffic. I'm Beverly Bentley Steele.
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12: Good Thursday morning to you. I'm Chase Bunker in for Christine Bellino on Jacksonville's Morning News in Depth. Special thanks again to FBI Special Agent in Charge Jason Carley for giving us the latest and give us some tips on talking to our kids about internet safety. You can hear these and other interviews over in the on-demand section at WOKV.com. Iran responds to the latest round of U.S. airstrikes, but peace efforts continue. Fox's Jonathan Savage joins us now. Jonathan, thanks a lot for coming on. What's the latest on Iran?
4: Yeah, Iran has sent a round of strikes targeting U.S. military assets across the region. Bahrain, Kuwait, and Jordan were targeted. And that, of course, followed another wave of U.S. Self-defense strikes, as they're described by Central Command, targeting military surveillance and radar sites in southern Iran. A few hours earlier, President Trump had promised that U.S. forces would hit Iran hard. So the ceasefire, if you can call it that, is on very shaky ground. However, we're told that negotiations on a peace deal have not completely collapsed, and mediated talks are still happening.
12: Do we have any representatives like flying over to Pakistan or flying to a location for these negotiations? Or is it just kind of like we're texting people here and there?
4: Yeah, not as far as we know. Everything is happening through intermediaries. Traditionally, since this conflict started, it has been Pakistan. But we understand that a team from Qatar has been in Tehran in the last 24 hours. In fact, talks between Qatari negotiators and Iranian officials trying to work towards a deal did last until the early hours of Thursday morning local time. Those Qataris have left Tehran, and we wait to hear if there's any news out of that.
12: Now, I believe India also said three of its citizens were killed in a recent U.S. strike. Is that right?
4: Yeah, that's right. As you know, the United States has been blockading Iranian ports, and they have been targeting or turning around ships which have been trying to violate that blockade. Well, we're told that an oil tanker was refusing to follow the instructions of the U.S. military. The U.S. military sent a missile into its engine room. This was an Indian-operated ship, which, according to the United States, was transporting Iranian oil in contravention of the blockade. Three Indian crew members were killed.
12: Has the government threatened any type of military action of some kind because of this?
4: Which government, sorry?
12: Has the Indian government, have they responded to this saying, threatening military action or even, sanctions of some kind?
4: Well, the Indian government very unhappy about this, as you would understand, given that there were 24 Indians on board the ship out of the 28, and all three who died were Indian. They summoned an American diplomat in New Delhi to receive a strong protest, but as things stand, their response has not been any further than that.
12: I want to shift gears to something just a little bit more lighter now. The World Cup is starting right now. What can you tell us about security? What can you tell us about the whole event? And just how excited is everybody?
4: Yeah, look, this is the biggest sporting event on the planet. Nothing else comes close. I mean, 130 million people watch the Super Bowl. World Cup final will be watched by more than a billion people around the world. And there are 48 nations taking part. That

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1: The first game for the United States takes place tomorrow night. They play Paraguay.
2: Are you a big soccer fan?
1: Enormous. I've been thinking about nothing else for the last 7 months since Scotland qualified. I have got massive FOMO that I'm not there right now. I'm not going to be able to watch all 104 games because most of them are taking place in the middle of the night. But I do have a table booked in a pub on Saturday night for the 2 a.m. kickoff of Scotland versus Haiti.
2: All right. So I want to get your expertise then. Our soccer expert now, Jonathan Savage, joins us. Who do you think is going to win it all right now?
1: Look, there are really only a few countries who are considered genuine contenders to win this. Argentina, Brazil, France, Spain, England, probably the 5 favorites at the moment. But I would like to see deep runs from Mexico. I think they could go far into the tournament. And Morocco, got to the semifinals last time out. They could go very far as well. But if I had to plump for one team that I thought was most likely to win, I think it's got to be Spain. They look all around, top to bottom, really, really hard to beat.
2: Is there a country that you think, hey, they could probably make a surprise run that we're not even thinking about?
1: I would say Ecuador, possibly. Ecuador came second in the qualifying rounds in South America, well ahead of perennial contenders Brazil. They hardly let in any goals. They have an incredibly solid defensive base. It will depend on whether they can do anything at the other end of the pitch, whether they can score enough goals, because they won't concede many. So look out for Ecuador.
2: Look out for Ecuador. And now finally, how far can this American team go?
1: The United States is probably about the middle ranking sides in the World Cup. They're somewhere in the middle. They've got a draw in their group stage, which is definitely winnable. Teams like Australia and Paraguay are teams that the US should be looking to beat. When it comes to the knockout stages, that is going to be tough, though. I think that if the United States gets to the quarterfinals, that would be an enormous success given the level of competition this year.
2: So we should at least expect this American team to at least just get out of the groups then, correct?
1: Yeah, getting out of the groups, I think bare minimum, getting through the first knockout round, getting to the last 16, I think would be satisfactory, but not particularly enjoyable. I think the last 8 would be an enormous achievement, and that's what you should go for.
2: What time does your shift technically end so you can start enjoying all this?
1: 6 p.m. tonight, 2 hours before kickoff. So I'm talking local time here in London. So 2 hours before kickoff, I'll have a couple of hours to get back and get settled in for the opening ceremony, and then next week against South Africa. And then I will get up in the middle of the night, our time, to watch the second game. I don't know how often I can do that over the next month, but I will do my best.
2: Well, I mean, I imagine watching all, what did you say, 100 and something games is going to be daunting. It was tough for me to watch just the NCAA tournament for basketball. That was just for 4 games on at a certain time. I can't imagine watching all 100. So more power to you for you watching all these, especially given the time constraints and the time you say you have to like be up on there. So that's tough. I can't believe you'd try to do that.
1: I'm not gonna try to do all of it. But Fox has employed someone to sit in a glass box in Times Square to watch all 104 games. I'm jealous of that person. I've got to admit it.
2: I guess, did you try to go for that position at all?
1: I don't think I was eligible to apply for that position. And to be honest, I don't think my family would forgive me if I stood in New York to sit in a glass box in Times Square and watch 104 soccer games back to back. Sadly, those days are over for me.
2: East Fox's Jonathan Savage giving us the latest on Iran and also giving us his expertise over in the World Cup. Jonathan, thanks a lot for coming on. And again, that's Fox's Jonathan Savage giving us more expertise on the World Cup. Again, the first game starting at 3 o'clock. I believe it is. Let me just confirm it.

0: match, of course, at 9 p.m. tomorrow against Paraguay. 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Wall Street closed with stocks lower on Wednesday as President Trump pledged more attacks against Iran. The drop also comes after May's CPI report showed the month saw the biggest increase in 3 years. Oil prices have seen a rise with West Texas Intermediate crude futures climbing around 3%. The Dow Jones Industrial Average lost 953 points to close at 49,918. The S&P 500 fell 119. And the NASDAQ dropped 509 points. Meanwhile, wholesale prices jumped again in May, Janika Sola reports.
1: The producer price index for May rose more than expected, up 1.1%. The PPI measures prices at the wholesale level. The increase was more than estimated. High energy prices are impacting inflation. Excluding food and energy, the PPI was up just 0.4%. For the year ending in May, the PPI rose 6.5%, the steepest increase since November of 2022. But core PPI for the year came in at 4.9%.
0: Clay County General Fund is projected to have a more than $40 million budget deficit.
2: They say the deficit is due to a decrease in revenue. Commissioners say they're reviewing the budget. They asked staff to look for ways to reduce software costs and talked about getting rid of more than 30 frozen positions within the county. The county also says the deficit does not include any potential impacts from the proposed property tax reform bill. Action News Jax first told you last week the county spoke out against Governor DeSantis' phase out of property taxes. The county said the changes would create less funding for everyday services. Clay cited data showing they're ranked 60th out of 67 Florida counties for the amount of revenue they collect per person and are ranked 51st in spending despite having the 25th largest population in the state.
0: It's Action News Jax's Ben Becker reporting. Jacksonville City Council President Kevin Carrico is confirming text messages sent to his boss at the Boys and Girls Club following a subpoena from the state attorney's office. Jake Stofan has the details.
3: After waiting weeks for the city to fulfill a public records request seeking Council President Kevin Carrico's response to the state attorney's February subpoena, Action News Jax has finally obtained the 1,000-plus page response. The state attorney initially subpoenaed Carrico after Action News Jax broke news of a text message Carrico sent to JEA board member Arthur Adams, telling him he would be replacing Adams on the board because he, quote, owed a big favor to a friend. Carrico had nominated his boss at the Boys and Girls Club, Paul Martinez, for the role, but after Action News Jax's story, Martinez pulled his name from consideration. Now, within the 1,000-plus pages of communications, we see Carrico sent this message a little more than 2 weeks before telling Adams the news he'd be replaced. It reads, quote, guess it's time they get a new board member to show them who's boss. You ready to play the game? Carrico confirmed to Action News Jax that message was sent to Martinez. Councilmember Matt Carlucci believes that message meant exactly what it said.
4: It tells me that there was, it's almost like something's pre-planned that they're going to do. And he's trying to get his hands into the business of the JEA for whatever reason.
3: When asked to explain what he meant in the text, Carrico offered this response, saying in part, quote, I'm a straight shooter, and sometimes that means my language is more blunt than polished. The text reflects what I've said publicly for years. JEA needs change. Carlucci says he'll rely on the state attorney to determine whether there was any criminal wrongdoing, but he feels Carrico's tenure as council president has done damage to the council's image.
4: That is the backroom, cigar-smoking politics that we all hate.
3: But with new leadership set to take over in less than a month, Carlucci says he's optimistic brighter days are ahead.
4: I think our ratings are terribly low on the council right now. And hopefully we can restore that respectably under the new leadership of the newly elected council president, Nick Howland.
0: The White House is gearing up for a historic UFC event. Jared Max has more.
5: The UFC is set to stage its first ever event on the White House South Lawn Sunday night. A mixed martial arts card timed to President Trump's 80th birthday and the nation's 250th anniversary. At Media Day, several American fighters leaned into patriotic themes. Michael Chandler called walking from the White House to the Octagon a dream come true. Middleweight Bo Nickel, who met the president in 2019, called the bout a massive opportunity. One of the more polarizing fighters, heavyweight Josh Hokit, said he won't apologize for anything he does. The event faces a challenge. A federal lawsuit by the Public Integrity Project contends the administration's authorization was unlawful, citing Park Service rules barring sporting events on federal parkland. UFC President Dana White brushed off the suit.
0: If you went to bed last night seeing a massive lead by the San Antonio Spurs, well, I have some news for you.
6: Brunson gets it, fires up a three. Shot no good. The tip, it's gone! It's gone! It's gone! With 1.2 remaining, Knicks take the lead.
0: The great Mike Breen on the call on ABC. The New York Knicks overcame a 29-point deficit to beat the San Antonio Spurs 107-106. OG Anunoby tipped that ball in off a missed Jalen Brunson three-pointer with 1.2 seconds left. That 29-point comeback, the largest in NBA Finals history. The Knicks will now lead the series 3-1. Game 5 is Saturday in San Antonio. And if the Knicks win, it'll be their first championship since 1973. You know that those fans will go crazy in New York if they win. Because, I mean, I've been seeing videos just outside for like watch parties and just outside Madison Square Garden. They're insane.
7: Well, they lost their minds over the loss the other night with all sorts of rioting in the streets, beating up on the fans and stuff, and just having themselves a not very good time afterwards. But I got to think some of that energy has been rechanneled after the Game 4 win.
0: Oh, they are going to be loud. I mean, like, I think you could probably hear the celebration from here. If the Knicks win on Saturday, we'll hear it. And it's not just going to be from fans locally. It's going to be the entire state. We're just going to hear a massive sound wave of just cheers and celebration.
7: Among those who are watching, anyway.
0: Among those who are watching, anyway. 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
10: Hot and humid today under partly sunny skies, a 7 on the WOKV weather meter with an isolated inland afternoon thunderstorm, a high of 92, a little bit cooler, a little bit lower for our beaches, an isolated storm early this evening, otherwise partly cloudy down to the low 70s, and a hot and humid Friday. Partly sunny skies, isolated afternoon showers or thunderstorms develop, and a couple may make it to the beaches with highs in the mid-90s. Our afternoon storm chances will then go up over the weekend. Saturday and Sunday will be partly sunny, hot and humid, giving way to scattered afternoon and evening heavy showers and thunderstorms, so keep an eye to the sky, although there will be plenty of dry hours too. But high temperatures reach into the low to mid 90s both days, and Monday will be partly cloudy, scattered afternoon thunderstorms with a high of 93. From the First Alert Weather Center, I'm Action News Jax Chief Meteorologist Mike Burrish for 104.5 WOKV.
9: Traffic alert from the Strata Air Conditioning and Heating Traffic Center.
11: There's a multi-car crash on I-95 southbound at Emerson, blocking the left lane. It's heavy from Atlantic. Multi-car wrecked the West Beltway southbound before I-95 has the right lane blocked, and a crash the West Beltway northbound before Blanding. On the Arlington Expressway westbound at the Matthews Bridge, a crash has a left lane blocked, and a broken-down truck heading eastbound is blocking the right lane. That's traffic. I'm Beverly Bentley Steele.
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0: Good Thursday morning to you. I'm Chase Bunker and for Christine Bellino on Jacksonville's Morning News in depth. Iran responds to the latest round of U.S. airstrikes, but peace efforts continue. Fox's Jonathan Savage has the latest.
24: Iranian strikes targeted locations in Bahrain, Kuwait, and Jordan, all countries with a U.S. military presence. Kuwait condemned what it called sinful aggressions from Iran. This followed the United States going after Iranian military surveillance capabilities, communication systems, and air defense. Central Command described the strikes as self-defense. War Secretary Pete Hegseth says they're part of making sure President Trump gets the deal he expects. Reuters reports Qatari negotiators left Iran this morning after talks that ran into the early hours.
0: A solution to a dangerous intersection in Jacksonville is coming. FDOT shared proposed changes and heard from neighbors about concerns near Lem Turner and Robina Roads. Action News Jax's Jasmine Butler has more.
25: We could put a median that is directionalized, so it kind of controls the way and the directions that the cars go.
26: FDOT told Action News Jax there's been 88 crashes at this intersection since 2020.
27: Wow, I didn't think it was that many.
26: That shocking number put it high on their priority list for a traffic study. They found that 34 were correctable, meaning if they had a system to manage it, they wouldn't have happened.
25: We're also adding a loon turn, which is kind of a bulb out in the roadway where if you're especially in a large truck, you can turn around more easily.
0: FDOT says the project will begin next summer. A request to make improvements on Bay Meadows Road have been approved by the state after a deadly accident killed a teacher and his one-year-old son. We told you when Mitchell Patch and his son were killed while they were crossing from Wicked Barley, where they were hit by a vehicle. Nearly $1 million would go toward installing a pedestrian-activated traffic signal and a physical median. The Florida Holocaust Museum is offering free admission during rapper Kanye West's upcoming shows. The museum's CEO says this is in response to West's anti-Semitic views.
28: It felt like a punch in the gut to know that someone with such a long history of anti-Semitic rants, professing of being a Nazi, of admiring Adolf Hitler, that this person was getting a stage right here in our own backyard.
0: Florida Senator Rick Scott has asked the Tampa Sports Authority to consider canceling the shows. A company that makes an over-the-counter gas relief medication is recalling it. Lisa Brady reports.
29: This is House Call for Health. An over-the-counter medication is being recalled. The Food and Drug Administration says the Haleon Pharmaceutical Company is voluntarily recalling 4 lots of Gas-X Extra Strength Soft Gels capsules over potential contamination. The pills come in bottles 72-count and 120-count, and the 4 affected lots all have an expiration date of November 30th, 2028, sold between April 13th and May 14th of this year. The FDA says they're urging consumers to stop using the products immediately and contact the Haleon Consumer Relations Team for returns and reimbursements.
0: President Trump is threatening to take over Iran's oil infrastructure points, posting on Truth Social today. The president said an operation to assume, quote, total control of Iran's oil and gas markets and infrastructure will be taking place, quote, at some point in the not too distant future. That's according to Trump. In that post, he would include seizing Iran's Karg Island. He would warn that the U.S. military would be hitting the Islamic Republic's, quote, very hard tonight. NASA Administrator Jared Isaacman is defending the space agency against criticism that the crew of next year's Artemis 3 mission is all male. The crew was announced Tuesday and drew swift pushback from some because it didn't include any women. Isaacman said Wednesday that he sees the criticism and said some astronauts might not be selected because they're already scheduled for the International Space Station missions or because their training makes them more suitable for future Artemis missions, which aim to land humans back on the lunar surface. Have a great rest of your Thursday. Enjoy the World Cup and enjoy the playoff hockey. Enjoy all the sports that are happening. Make good decisions, and I'll talk to you tomorrow. WOKV News Time, 9:54.
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18: I'm Michelle Thibodeau. Mandarin High School football player Micah Howell is in a medically induced coma after being shot in the head over the weekend at a home near San Marco. JSO says they're investigating it as an accident. Micah's family believes there's more to the story.
19: A gun falling on the ground, that's an accident. And going off. That's an accident, you know, but not shooting somebody in the head. Sorry, that's not an accident.
18: Micah is also in the Cambridge program and wants to study civil engineering at UCF. A request to make improvements on Bay Meadows Road have been approved by the state after a deadly accident killed a teacher and his one-year-old son. We told you when Mitchell Patch and his son were killed as they were crossing the road from Wicked Barley, they were hit. Nearly $1 million will go towards installing a pedestrian-activated traffic signal and physical median. New state records released today show a massive spike in alligator removals at Florida's largest theme park.
20: Data from the Florida Fish and Wildlife Commission reveals that trappers have pulled over 400 nuisance alligators from Walt Disney World property over the last 10 years. The aggressive safety program was launched following the tragic death of a toddler at a resort back in 2016. State officials say the ongoing alligator sweeps are necessary to protect the millions of tourists flooding into Central Florida every summer. I'm Michael Kastner.
18: I'm Michelle Thibodeau for 104.5 WOKV.
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4: A 7 on the WOKV weather meter. Partly sunny, hot and humid today. Just an isolated inland afternoon thunderstorm with highs in the low 90s. An isolated storm early tonight. Otherwise, partly cloudy. We drop into the low 70s. And a hot and humid Friday. It'll be partly sunny tomorrow. Some isolated to widely scattered afternoon showers or thunderstorms will develop, but not before temperatures hit the mid-90s. Feel like temperatures well above 100 degrees. And Saturday, partly sunny, hot and humid. A few afternoon showers and thunderstorms with a high of 94. With your first weather forecast, I'm Action News Jack's Chief Meteorologist Mike Burrish for 104.5 WOKV.
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5: Your morning drive has some trouble on I-95 heading southbound at Emerson Street as a crash is blocking the left lane and causing some delays back to Atlantic Boulevard. Over on the West Beltway northbound approaching Blanding Boulevard, we've got another collision causing some blockage. That's traffic. I'm Jamie Nunez.
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7: The University of Florida Board has selected Dr. Stuart Bell as its next president. He still needs approval from the Florida Board of Governors. Jags quarterback Trevor Lawrence and his wife Marissa have announced that they're expecting a baby boy. And the Clay County General Fund is projected to have more than a $40 million budget deficit. I'm Michelle Thibodeau.
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1: What it is, this is Tyrus filling in for Brian Kilmeade, or what I call him, Bill Meade? Brymeade? Brymeade. Hashtag Brymeade. Let's get that out there. It's a short nickname for a, well, not so tall man. You know what? One thing that I keep constantly trying to do is put a smile on America's face when they tune in and watch me on the Gutfeld Show or whenever I'm on Fox. I try to mix in a little bit of humor with a little bit of life. And I'll be honest with you, some of the things we talk about, there's just not a lot of humor in it. It's a very disappointing time in terms of leadership character in this country. So I'm very lucky to be able to go out all over this country and tell jokes for a little while and laugh and meet Americans, some of the best people. And so I do that on my Planet Tyrus Live Tour, which we're going to be all over the country starting in August. We're going to be anywhere from Texas, Michigan, all up and down Florida, all up and down the Midwest. We just came off a tour in California, and it's always the same thing. People like to laugh, and we like to. It's important that no matter how bad the news gets or how it feels, you still got to take time to have a little moment to smile and do the fun things in life you love.
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4: I'm Michelle Thibodeau. An alarming new report reveals that Florida streets remain a deadly trap for walkers.
5: According to a nationwide traffic safety study, 9 of the 27 most dangerous metro areas for pedestrians in the country are in the Sunshine State. The report ranks Daytona Beach the single deadliest region for people on foot. Other high-risk areas that make the list include Tampa, Orlando, Jacksonville, and Miami, Fort Lauderdale. Safety advocates are calling the numbers a wake-up call, urging local leaders to fix poorly lit intersections and expand crosswalks. Natalie Rodriguez, Miami.
4: The Clay County General Fund is projected to have more than a $40 million budget deficit. Officials confirmed those numbers at a meeting earlier this week and say that the deficit is due to a decrease in revenue. Commissioners say they're reviewing the budget and asking staff to find ways to reduce software costs. More than 30 frozen positions may be removed from the county. The county says the deficit does not include any potential impacts from the proposed property tax reform bill. And an officer is deemed at fault for yesterday's multi-vehicle crash on 95 in JTB. According to the report, the patrol car hit the back of a car so hard that it caused that car to hit three others. The officer, along with one other person, were taken to the hospital. That crash caused the area to be shut down for hours. I'm Michelle Thibodeau for 104.5 WOKV.
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2: First alert traffic from the Strata Air Conditioning and Heating Traffic Center.
3: We've got a crash on Matthews Bridge eastbound after MLK Parkway that's blocking the right lane and causing delays back to Main Street. But over on I-10, that looks crash-free between the West Beltway and I-95. That's traffic. I'm Jamie Nunez.
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5: The University of Florida board has selected Dr. Stuart Bell as its next president. He still needs approval from the Florida Board of Governors. Jags quarterback Trevor Lawrence and his wife Marissa have announced that they're expecting a baby boy. And the Clay County General Fund is projected to have more than a $40 million budget deficit. I'm Michelle Thibodeau.
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6: What it is, it's Tyrus. I'm back in guest hosting for the Brian Kilmeade Show. That's right. I've made it through a few segments now, have not been kicked out. I am honored and excited to have two awesome gentlemen join me today. But in studio right now is Sheldon Yellen, CEO of Belfour and First Responder Advocates. We were just doing a little meet and greet. We're going to get into you a little bit. But we're really here to talk about Rescue Nation, which is an I'm telling you, I'm excited for this one. I can't wait to watch all this. Telling the historic stories of our nation's first responders and emergency situations with raw, dramatic, firsthand perspectives like never before. Rescue Nation is now available on Fox Nation. And again, the show tells heroic stories of our nation's first responders in emergency situations with raw, dramatic, firsthand perspectives. Fast-paced, high-adrenaline clips featuring stories of law enforcement and dramatic rescue scenarios all across the country. The story is told through their own perspectives via body cams, dash cams, helicopters, and drones. Mr. Yellen, first of all, thank you so much for coming on today.
7: Thanks, Tyrus. A pleasure to be here with you.
6: And you have an amazing backstory. And we were talking about, you're from a single mom.
7: Yeah.
6: Decided to forego graduate from high school. And you have built this, I hate to use the word empire, but it is an empire. And for those people just meeting you for the first time, you just give us a little bit of background about you and how you came to this spot today.
7: Well, Tyrus, thank you. And what an honor to be here with you. I was raised by a single mom. I'm the oldest of four boys. I had to forego my formal graduation of high school. Dropped out at the 11th grade to help save my mom's house, which was in the middle of being repossessed. And we did that together, my brothers and I, and went on to grow a business, Belfour, largest property restoration business in the world today, spanning 30-some countries, 12,000 plus employees around the world. And I get to work with first responders all the time, and that's really an honor and a pleasure.
6: You know, because you didn't graduate from high school, but you graduated from School of Hard Knocks.
7: We did.
6: And I often talk about, like, yeah, you can be book smart, but they say the term street smart, and I don't feel that's life smart.
7: You know, I would agree.
6: And hard work pays off.
7: It does.
6: And you don't need a piece of paper, although if you can get it. But I'm just saying, if you had to do something as noble as, what is a son supposed to do when his mom's in trouble?
7: Do the best you can.
6: And that kind of goes into this awesome show. Also joining us is Mike O'Hare, the host of Rescue Nation. He's joining us on Zoom. Mike, are you with us?
8: I am, Tyrus. Good to be here. And great to see Sheldon again.
7: Good to see you, Mike.
6: So, hey, I want to play a quick clip here because I want people to kind of get a taste of this. This is an awesome show. Now, listen, Cops was a staple forever. This is giving you a wider view where you actually get to see heroes and you get to see people's lives being saved, not always bad people getting brought to justice. So I think that's kind of a cool, interesting thing. It's a very positive spin. So if we could roll number 35, that would be phenomenal.
9: Bam, are you in there?
10: Bam! I'm on!
9: You here? Come there. Come on, ma'am. Come on, hurry.
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1: What it is. Tyrus, I'm back. And again, I got to talk about that Knicks game, or Spurs Knicks game. And I want to talk about sports media because they are pathetic. I mean, it's just they ordain guys who aren't ready. You know, they want Wembley to be, you know, he's already Wilt Chamberlain and he's Shaq and he's all these things. He's a 22-year-old kid, and he looked like in the fourth quarter of every game, with the exception of game three, like a deer in the headlights. And he's made some, I think Kenny Smith said it best, that he was shook or he was in shock. And we need to just let them play the games. Every game is a must win, and there'll be a bunch of people on different things that are so-called experts, and it will tell me, like, if they don't win this and that and their career is over. It's not. It's a championship series. You got to let these guys play. And they're playing against the best athletes in the world. And we need to remember that. And although this series is not going his way, maybe he's not ready yet. And that's okay. He's a 22-year-old kid. He's 7'5", yes, but he's still not a grown man yet.
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8: I'm Michelle Thibodeau. Mandarin High School football player Micah Howell is in a medically induced coma after being shot in the head over the weekend at a home near San Marco. JSO says they're investigating it as an accident. Micah's family believes there's more to the story.
9: A gun falling on the ground, that's an accident. You know, and going off, that's an accident, you know, but not shooting somebody in the head. Sorry, that's not an accident.
8: Micah is also in the Cambridge program and wants to study civil engineering at UCF. A request to make improvements on Bay Meadows Road have been approved by the state after a deadly accident killed a teacher and his one-year-old son. We told you when Mitchell Patch and his son were killed as they were crossing the road from Wicked Barley, they were hit. Nearly $1 million will go towards installing a pedestrian activated traffic signal and physical median. New state records released today show a massive spike in alligator removals at Florida's largest theme park.
10: Data from the Florida Fish and Wildlife Commission reveals that trappers have pulled over 400 nuisance alligators from Walt Disney World property over the last 10 years. The aggressive safety program was launched following the tragic death of a toddler at a resort back in 2016. State officials say the ongoing alligator sweeps are necessary to protect the millions of tourists flooding into Central Florida every summer. I'm Michael Kastner.
8: I'm Michelle Thibodeau for 104.5 WOKV.
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16: It's a 7 on the WOKV weather meter for your Thursday forecast. Hot and humid today with temperatures climbing to the low 90s. We'll see a mix of sun and clouds through this afternoon. Only an isolated inland storm today. Partly cloudy overnight with overnight lows in the low 70s. Hot and humid and in the mid 90s for your Friday afternoon. We'll see an isolated afternoon and evening thunderstorm. Partly sunny on Saturday with a few afternoon thunderstorms. From the Action News Jax First Alert Weather Center, I'm meteorologist Sarah Canty for 104.5 WOKV.
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17: If you're heading out of Duval County, I-95 southbound between State Road 207 and 206, that's going to be completely shut down due to a vehicle fire. And the I-95 southbound on-ramp from State Road 207 is currently shut down as well. That's traffic. I'm Jamie Nunez.
8: The University of Florida Board has selected Dr. Stuart Bell as its next president. He still needs approval from the Florida Board of Governors. Jags quarterback Trevor Lawrence and his wife Marissa have announced that they're expecting a baby boy. And the Clay County General Fund is projected to have more than a $40 million budget deficit. I'm Michelle Thibodeau.
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1: Stop the press. It's not Kilmeade. It's Tyrus filling in for the great Brian Kilmeade on the Brian Kilmeade Show. And man, I just said his name a lot more than I usually like to. All right. I'm going to try this new thing. It's called Rapid Fire News Stories. And joining me now is a political influencer and commentator and host of Spot On with Link. That's right. Link Lauren is joining me today. How are you today?
20: I'm great. Great to be with you, Tyrus.
1: All right. So, okay, let's just get... So what I did was, because there's so much going on, and you okay. seem to have a pulse on everything. So I'm just going to throw some... I'm going to roll a clip, and then we're going to talk about it. And then another clip, and we're going to talk about it. The first one that I want to do is... number one is Graham Plattner. Let's just... as I like to call him, the Fuhrer. Mm-hmm. Roll number one for us.
21: We even released as a campaign a video, which you're putting up on the screen right now, of me dancing at my brother's wedding to his wife, who is Jewish, and her fully extended Jewish family. And I would not have taken my shirt off in that context if I had known. And so any statement saying that I did know is again, totally false.
1: I didn't know I couldn't do that. Does that fly?
20: No, I don't think so. But what's so funny about Graham Plattner is he's just unmasking these Democrats as complete frauds. They're all about supporting women, uplifting women. You've got a guy who's racist with a Nazi tattoo, credibly accused of abusing women, and a self-proclaimed communist. And this is who just won the primary. So the Democrats can never tell us a single thing for the rest of time because they are propping up this guy and shilling for him every single day now.
1: And then, you know, it's funny because we say, you know, Democrats, but I feel like it's socialists that are living like a parasitical life off the Democratic Party. And they just kind of, go ahead.
20: No, I was going to say, I feel like the Democratic Party has been co-opted by this far left progressive wing. Most Democrats you talk to behind the scenes, they're like, we don't believe in all this democratic socialism. We don't like Mamdani. We don't like Plattner. But nobody has the balls in the Democratic Party to just come out and say something. Like Chuck Schumer, he doesn't agree with all these new kids and this new guard, but he won't come out and say a darn thing because he's scared as well.
1: Yeah, he doesn't want to. His job is more important than his service. And that's right. Sad. And now, but not all of them, because let's roll number eight. Fetterman on Hannity was absolutely hilarious, but I respect what he was saying.
22: Let me make a deal. You know, I'll tell P. Hustle, I'll wear a suit every day. If he releases all those texts and messages that he's had for the dozen women, you know, and you can prove America what's these conversation. You know, can P. Hustle prove how old these people are? Who was he really talking? You know, were they underage? You know, what were these conversations doing then? And why would you do that as a married guy?
1: Yeah, I you know what? I respect his hustle. I am also a fashion nightmare. So for him to willing to give up the hoodie, but he's making light of a very serious conversation.
20: Absolutely. I feel like John Fetterman, what's funny about him is he got treatment for his mental health. His mental health improved and he was suddenly a lot less liberal. So I like my Democrats when they're willing to call out their own party. And I think it just goes to show maybe there's a reason we see these charts where people who have more mental health issues identify as far left and progressive. And then as you move to the right, they get a lot better. But shout out to John Fetterman. I'm happy to see him every day calling out his own party. But it's really not even left versus right. It's just common sense. Like we shouldn't have a guy with a Nazi tattoo. And then don't tell us. Here's my thing. Don't play us for fools and say, I didn't even know what the tattoo was. That makes you sound like even more of an idiot. You're getting ink on your body. You don't even know what it is. The cover-up was as bad as the original instance.
1: Yeah, you know, here's the deal. For all my ink, I know everything I put on there.
20: What it is.
1: And it always has a meaning. And
20: right.
1: Here's the best part of that one is after he said he didn't know what it was, like was it a month later? He was like, I'll have you know, if you didn't know, I'm a historian. So you're either the worst historian in the world or the worst liar in the world. And you picked, he didn't pick like a swastika where you can make an argument and be like, no, it's an old Buddhist thing. Or he picked quite possibly the worst tattoo you could possibly want to get for being in a Nazi. Like right. That is like top tier VIP Nazi status, that particular tattoo. And again,
20: absolutely.
1: But I don't think he's any different than the squad. I don't see any difference. The only difference where I'm seeing the outrage is because he's white. But if he was my skin tone and my ethnicity, would this even be a thing? And they're already trying to make it like it's not.
20: Well, what's interesting about Graham Plattner, I feel like the Democrats have such a shortage for alpha men. It's like a bunch of beta males. It's like Hakeem Jeffries, Cory Booker, Chuck Schumer, and then like James Tallarico looks like an understudy for Book of Mormon on Broadway. Like they have nobody in the Democratic Party. So maybe they're just so happy Graham Plattner has like facial hair. He's a little rugged. He's a veteran and he checks those boxes on paper, but he's an absolute disaster. But they don't seem to care. They're just pushing him through and turning a blind eye to everything.
1: Now, some of the people are saying that once he got, and he had a commanding victory, although he really didn't run against anyone, that what the Democratic Party was going to do was replace him. I think that's absolutely false. I don't think they're replacing him at all.
20: I don't know. I wouldn't put anything past them because, I mean, they threw Biden out with like 107 days left and chucked Kamala in and nobody voted for her. So they don't really care about elections in the Democratic Party. They don't care about your vote, the process, anything. They just care about pushing someone through and trying to get them to win. But it didn't work last time. So I guess we'll see what happens with this guy.
1: You know, and there is moments I think that we do need to focus on or at least give more spotlight on. I thought Dr. Alveda King on Capitol Hill I thought she made some great points. If we could roll what she said there and get your comments on it. Mm-hmm. 28.
2: SPLC is funding the far right and the far left with informants that they send in to report back. So the informants, to not blow their cover, are doing heinous things on the far right and the far left.
1: So she's calling everybody out, but informants for a charity organization? That doesn't pass the smell test.
20: Well, all of these charities and all these NGOs, I feel like they're just basically partisan hack organizations. I want to know more about, like, there's that guy, Nick Shirley, who uncovered all the fraud in Minnesota with the Somalians. I want to dig into way more of these charities, these nonprofits, these NGOs, because I call a flag on the play on all of it. I don't trust any of it. I think they're just funneling money to protesters. Like, half these protesters I see out the last few weeks, why aren't you guys at work? You guys all have the same signs, the same things. So I just don't trust any of it. It all seems like very fake to me.
1: Yeah. And the silver lining is this, is that you have to fund racism to find it.
20: Mm-hmm.
1: You know, you Absolutely. Had to buy the hoods, Charles. And now it makes sense when the chants, I remember that night where they were, well, you will not replace me. It was very well organized. And with all due respect, without giving respect to the average skinhead white supremacist, organizing and orderly conduct and extreme intelligence is not their forte. Like, it's just, you look back on it now and you're like, how did we fall for this?
20: Well, it's interesting you brought up the racist element because I've probably been to almost all 50 states in the last year or two. I don't think most Americans are racist. I think hardly anybody's racist. People just want to pay their bills, go to work, have health care. 80% of the country, I feel like we can agree on a lot of things. But the left and the mainstream media, they have to just gin up this division all the time. I mean, when Kamala lost, they said it's because she's a black woman, she's a woman of color. I'm like, no, based on merit, she was just an abject failure and people rejected her.
1: I'll say she was a complete moron. Like, I'm just unburdened by what has been. Like, they wouldn't even put that on a bumper sticker.
20: It's like something you might get in a fortune cookie at like a bad restaurant. But it's like Kamala Harris didn't even talk to the press the first 40 days of the campaign. She went down to the border for 9 minutes to do a photo shoot and like fancy jewelry and cute outfits. Nobody took her seriously. But the second she lost, it was about race, racism, misogyny. Even with this Carmelo Anthony thing that's going on, it's like there's right versus wrong. It's not always black versus white. Everything isn't always about race. People don't walk around like that all day long, but it's like the MSDNCs and all of the liberal media, that's just what they push and push and push. But I feel like most people now, they're smart to it, they're wise to it, they don't even buy into the game.
1: I think unfortunately it's more about clickbait. It's more like racism in this country has become like a reality TV show. You know, they want to see the dumpster fire because they don't see it at home. You know, and it's I'll take it a step further. It's not white America that's racist. Right. And for some reason, someone my tone or darker can be as racist as one. And then when they're called on it, I can't be racist or I'm oppressed. You're not. This is America. You're not oppressed. You're racist is all inclusive. And we need to start calling it out.
20: Well, it's like they just try to find labels to push onto everyone. Like if you say, I don't want men and women sports, I don't want kids shot up with hormones, I just want common sense. You're transphobic. You hate trans people. You're homophobic. You're this. I'm like, me? Really?
1: Yeah, I picked up that vibe right away. I was actually talking like, hey, I don't know if we should have this guy on. He might be homophobic. And we just don't play that.
20: I will say I'm very sick of Pride Month. We're a third of the month through. I'm like, I'm so sick of this. I feel like even in the LGBTQIA R2D2 community, whatever it's called now, they're looking for ways to play the victim card constantly. It's like, that's why I can't be a part of you guys anymore. It's like, we're oppressed. We're victims. No, you're not. You have all of your rights. You guys got to move on and find a new occupation and a new hobby. But there are just these protesters, like you said, out there just with nothing better to do.
1: You know, I'm going to be honest with you. I'm anti every month. I can't stand right. Black History Month. It's so segregated. Every month is People Month. We all did this mm-hmm. together. There wasn't one month where right. one group just stood out. You know, and it drives me absolutely crazy. And another thing, when it comes to like help, you know, all this is like we're oppressed and we're this and we have to help. And we always, which segues me to my next one, the homeless situation in sanctuary cities. It's absolutely appalling. I grew up in California. I won't bring my family to California anymore. And that breaks my heart. Can we roll number and we also see it in Seattle, New York. And the reason why I'm in Seattle is because Mayor Kate Wilson in Seattle, she thinks she's doing an amazing thing. Let's roll on 33.
3: Today is about more than a new shelter. It is about creating a place where people can come inside, find safety and stability, connect to services, and begin moving toward permanent housing. The goal here is not simply shelter. It's not simply a roof over someone's head. The goal is to help people successfully move from homelessness towards stability and housing. That's exactly what this site is designed to do.
1: Yeah, it's so not. It's because the World Cup's coming.
20: Right, absolutely. You're talking about in California or talking about in Seattle?
1: In Seattle. They opened up the tiny shelters. I don't know if you've seen the 50 the homeless shelters that is going to...
20: Right.
1: So they're moving the homeless from one area to another.
20: Well, what's interesting is this reminds me of Gavin Newsom. Remember Gavin Newsom only cleaned up San Francisco when President Xi was coming? It's like when we have these world leaders come and got to clean everything up, it's like, you guys don't care about the homeless problem any other day of the week. You go to certain parts of Los Angeles, stores that were once great mom and pop stores, they're boarded up and closed. The people have left and moved to Florida and retired. They're not even going to deal with it anymore. And what's interesting is like all these celebrities, right, who came out for Karen Bass and pushed Karen Bass, do they just can drive by all the homeless people in their Rolls Royces and their Bentleys. They live in gated communities. You guys are insulated from the actual problems going on here. And then Karen Bass's genius plan was to give homeless people new veneers and fake teeth. Like this is just failed Democratic leadership across the board, whether it's Seattle, LA, San Francisco, Chicago.
1: And of course, all of these sanctuary states are also the fraud beacons. You know, and I think the two things go together. The Karen Bass thing with the teeth, that to me was, I was like, are you on crack? Like,
20: right.
1: That's not how you solve the problem. Giving them new teeth to make look like their old teeth. The same thing with you could move them all to mansions. That's not the issue. It's not housing the issue. There were people in California whose homes burned down. They didn't live underneath the freeway. They had friends, connections. They went places. They found places. They're not homeless. They're addicts or they're mentally disturbed or people who need help. We need mental facilities. We need rehab, not giving them new syringes and these little boxes that were like $1,600 a piece, which I guarantee you that's not what they cost. And you look inside of them, they had a little plant and a desk and a bed because there's nothing more than a drug addict needs in the morning is a desk and coat hangers. Like they're so out of touch and it's embarrassingly sad.
20: I feel like all these Democratic mayors and governors, they really know how to waste money. Remember Gavin Newsom also in California giving the iPads to the inmates. So I guess they can surf pornography on the internet. And then Mamdani yesterday comes out. He's giving $15 million to gender affirming care. I'm like, there are veterans sleeping on the street in New York City right now. Ben Stiller was just on camera walking by a guy slumped over. It's viral all over the internet today. But we're going to give millions and millions to gender affirming care. We're going to buy these folks new teeth. So what? The Mars rover can see their smile. Why don't you actually do something and put water in the fire hydrants and do your job? But I feel like we just need an IQ test. You know, President Trump always talks about this.
1: Yeah, no,
20: I feel like
1: hey,
20: we need an IQ
1: right, yeah.
20: test to run for office.
1: Or at least in a public interview. You know, where right. like you ask, like your feelings on, like, so we know exactly, but because they say, and now especially we see it a lot where they'll tell you whatever they want to tell you to get in. And then when they get right. in, it's an absolute nightmare. And I think we need to take a page out of England's thing where someone's not doing it. They just get voted out. Like you get fired. Like we, and it can't come from, it has to come from a different source because Senate's not going to fire the Senate. And the House is not going to fire the, and of course it's divided, so it doesn't matter. We need to come right. up with some system, a panel of normal people.
20: Yes, yeah, something like Big Brother, Survivor,
1: yes.
20: maybe
1: yes.
20: like, are you smarter than a fifth grader? Because if we had fifth graders come in and you told a fifth grader, hey, homeless people all over the street, we're going to get them new big teeth and taxpayers are going to foot the bill. The fifth graders would be like, why? That's terrible. I think we just need, are you smarter than a fifth grader for Karen Bass, Mom Donnie, and all of these folks.
1: Man, thank you so much. Yeah, because if my fifth grader said, give them fake teeth, I would have grounded them. Thank you so much, man. This has been an absolute blast.
20: Tyrus.
1: We have
20: thank
1: to
20: you,
1: do
20: man.
1: This again. I have to get you on my podcast sometime. Thank you so much for joining us today. This is Tyrus on the Brian Kilmeade Show.
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8: The U.S. has launched a second day of airstrikes on Iran after President Trump warned that Iran would be attacked until it signs a deal. Extra eyes are on the World Cup host city, Miami, as the soccer tournament officially kicks off this afternoon. And improvements are coming to an intersection of Bay Meadows Road where a man and his one-year-old son were killed just over a year ago. I'm Michelle Thibodeau.
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1: What it is, it's Tyrus. And I just want to take a moment to talk a little bit about our president and what he's been dealing with, which I find the most egregious non-support for the American way. I compare him a lot to Teddy Roosevelt. Very similar in terms of their. He's a very progressive president, although the word progressive has been bastardized by the extreme left. But Roosevelt had the same type of mentality. He himself also had an assassination attempt against him. He was actually shot giving a speech, but luckily back then, or luckily for him, his speeches were really long, and he had a really thick speech and hit written on paper in his pocket, and that's the only reason why that he was not assassinated. The bullet, it stopped the bullet, it still cut him, and he continued. He actually finished his speech. And then you think about President Trump, what he's dealt with assassination attempts. He was literally shot in the ear, piece of his ear was shot off, and he stood up and he yelled, "Fight, fight, fight." This is why he's my president. This is why I think when we look back on this many, many years from now, when all this division, diversity, and propaganda is gone, that he will go down as one of the great presidents in our time. And it's been my pleasure to get to know him, to interview him. And the fact that he would even give someone like myself an interview is why he's a great president.
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5: I'm Michelle Thibodeau. An alarming new report reveals that Florida streets remain a deadly trap for walkers.
6: According to a nationwide traffic safety study, 9 of the 27 most dangerous metro areas for pedestrians in the country are in the Sunshine State. The report ranks Daytona Beach the single deadliest region for people on foot. Other high-risk areas that make the list include Tampa, Orlando, Jacksonville, and Miami, Fort Lauderdale. Safety advocates are calling the numbers a wake-up call, urging local leaders to fix poorly lit intersections and expand crosswalks. Natalie Rodriguez, Miami.
5: The Clay County General Fund is projected to have more than a $40 million budget deficit. Officials confirmed those numbers at a meeting earlier this week and say that the deficit is due to a decrease in revenue. Commissioners say they're reviewing the budget and are asking staff to find ways to reduce software costs. More than 30 frozen positions may be removed from the county. The county says the deficit does not include any potential impacts from the proposed property tax reform bill. And an officer is deemed at fault for yesterday's multi-vehicle crash on 95 in JTB. According to the report, the patrol car hit the back of a car so hard that it caused that car to hit three others. The officer, along with one other person, were taken to the hospital. That crash caused the area to be shut down for hours. I'm Michelle Thibodeau for 104.5 WOKV. News is brought to you by Chad and Sandy Real Estate.
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0: We'll see a mix of sun and clouds through this afternoon. Only an isolated inland storm today. Partly cloudy overnight with overnight lows in the low 70s. Hot and humid and in the mid 90s for your Friday afternoon. We'll see an isolated afternoon and evening thunderstorm. Partly sunny on Saturday with a few afternoon thunderstorms. From the Action News Jax First Alert Weather Center, I'm meteorologist Sarah Canty for 104.5 WOKV.
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2: The West Beltway Express northbound ramp from the East Beltway is going to have all lanes shut down due to police activity. Over on State Road 9B northbound, the ramp from I-95 northbound, that's going to have a broken down vehicle causing some blockage. That's traffic. I'm Jamie Nunez.
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4: The University of Florida Board has selected Dr. Stuart Bell as its next president. He still needs approval from the Florida Board of Governors. Jags quarterback Trevor Lawrence and his wife Marissa have announced that they're expecting a baby boy. And the Clay County General Fund is projected to have more than a $40 million budget deficit. I'm Michelle Thibodeau.
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5: You are not with Brian Kilmeade. You are with Tyrus. And this has been the fastest 3 hours in radio. And it's going to get a whole lot faster and a whole lot more aggressive. As many of you know, and those of you don't, you've been hiding under a rock. 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Stream it live only on Fox Nation. The main event sees, who's going to be my guest now, and if I butcher this name, I am terribly sorry, but Hazmat Boers Chimavia, did I get it right? Crimea? Close.
6: Yeah, something like that.
5: You know what? Let's go with Boers. I love the nickname. All right, man. Now, you are an MMA superstar. Pound for pound, one of the best guys to ever do it. You're currently a number one contender in the UFC. You fought at welterweight. You fought at middleweight. You never ducked. You are a walking meme of ass kickery. I'll say that. Very excited to have you joining us today. Now, you're going to RAF 10. And I love it when they're versus Dylan Danis. I don't think there's been an athlete that has entered Real American Freestyle with more anticipation and excitement than yourself. That is a tremendous honor. And at the same time, are you feeling the pressure a little bit?
6: No, not so much. But I like the sport. You know, I've been wrestling before. Almost all my life I've been wrestling. So I'm getting comfortable. Just needs to be on the mats.
5: Yeah, you know what? Summer. Because to say you're comfortable, you have a wrestling pedigree, sir. And that's in the UFC, you dominate with that style. A lot of times people like to push the jiu-jitsu side of things. But I feel like if you have a ground game intense and explosive as yours, I think that mitigates a lot of that jiu-jitsu style. Now, you're going into the mat, and obviously striking is not something that we're going to be seeing. But for a pure wrestler like yourself, you had to adapt to striking. So this, I think you have even more advantage if it's just wrestling.
6: Yeah, for sure. Bad for my opponents right now.
5: Yes, but the nice thing
6: they
5: is...
6: They don't have a choice, only one wrestle with me, you know?
5: Yeah, you know what? I've heard that. I've heard that that's the last thing a lot of people do. They use words like manhandle. Across weight classes, you train with guys larger than yourselves, the same results, smaller. Was wrestling something as was it your passion from your childhood, or was it something that you, because sometimes, like I know a lot of boxers, they're growing up in rough neighborhoods or poverty, or they're bullied and they kind of find a gym and they find themselves. Was wrestling in your family, or was it something that you just saw one day and say, hey, I want to do this?
6: My country, that traditional sport, so all the kids going to the wrestling. If the boy don't go to the wrestling, we bully them like you're a little girl, like this kind of stuff. You know, like you should go there. So just to show up and to show the guys you're the man as well.
5: So wrestling is basically the culture.
6: Yeah, it is. It is my country.
5: And growing up where everyone wrestles, to become the best, You were tested from the time you first started. So by the time you were ready to face the world, You had

0: already conquered an entire culture. That's very impressive. That has to give you a tremendous amount of confidence.
1: Yeah, for sure. Because you met so many guys, 1,000 people, like before wrestling. So before I get here, I wrestled so many times. I don't know how many times I wrestled before.
0: I think you could probably wrestle blindfolded, and maybe that's a pay-per-view at some point.
1: Yeah.
0: So let me ask you this: when you're not wrestling, what are your hobbies? Like when you're not on the mat, and when you're not training, and you're not dieting, do you have a favorite cheat food you like to have? Or I'm a movies guy. I like to watch a lot of movies and stuff when I wasn't professional wrestling. A lot different. Was there certain things you like to do during camp?
1: Food, kind of food. I don't matter what kind of food. Anything gets to the table, I eat. I don't have something special, you know. And if I'm not sick, I'm always has to be in the gym. I like to be there. I love my job being there. Sweat a lot, work hard, you know. So because I grew up on that, since I've been 5 years old kid, you know, I've been in the gym. And sometimes we play the computer games with my friends, but it's not like crazy big time that I'm making on that. But most of the time, my hobby is in the gym.
0: So it's 24/7, live, eat, sleep, repeat.
1: Yeah, that's true.
0: Now, obviously, you're the favorite going in this fight. I'm assuming your prediction. How long do you think this is going to last long?
1: I don't think so. That guy, not my level. I just came here to have a fun, take the money, go back faster.
0: And then go right back to the gym, because you are the number one ranked UFC middleweight. And I'm assuming the title shot is looming around the corner.
1: I'm just waiting for the guy to accept the fight. So I'm ready for tomorrow as well. So I'm writing to Hunter and Dana, like giving it a fight next day.
0: You know,
1: the guy's running away.
0: You know, that has been a problem in your career, where guys, they love to talk about it. They love to get on social media saying what they do. But getting in the ring, it seems like that has to be frustrating, because when you're a champ, you fight everyone. You don't duck anyone. It's got to be frustrating, because wouldn't you want to prove you're the best man to go against the best man?
1: Yeah, but like if you feel you're the best, you don't care who you're fighting, you know. So if you feel you're the best, accept anyone, you know.
0: Yeah, because the worst thing that would happen is you lose, and then you go back to the gym, you figure it out, and you get it back. Now, is there, because you fought at middleweight, you're a champion, number one contender, you fought at welterweight. Would you consider keep moving up? Because obviously, once you get him on the ground, I think the more weight or a little bit more height is a detriment. Do you think about being moving up to be where you're looking at being like a 3-weight class champion or possibly 4-weight class? I mean, going in the history books?
1: Yeah, because I'm here for a long time. I'm not will be finishing so quickly. I need to be here for months. You hear me?
0: Oh yeah, I hear you. I hear you. You don't have to say much. We all catch the drift. You know what I'm saying? You're a man of few words, but the words matter. And to be honest with you, it's refreshing. I have to listen to a lot of people.
1: Just want to take my belt back in this weight class and keep going, whatever they say. You know, like when UFC calls me, like I want to go up like before as well, but they called me for the fight with Sean. I said, no, why not?
0: You know what? I think that a lot of guys in that situation, making weight can be tremendously tough. And the fact that you never ducked anyone is unbelievable. And I think that rematch should happen as soon as possible. And then after you conquer that hill, you'll be looking to move up for more titles. And I think that's a great plan. And obviously your team, that's the plan. And then obviously there'll be championship aspirations with a Real American Freestyle. So there is a potential where you'll be holding titles in two different divisions and two different companies. I mean, that is that's a Hall of Fame career right there, although you already pretty much have locked it in. So I wish you the best of luck. Dylan, good luck, bro.
1: That's not gonna help, brother.
0: Yeah, no. There's two things that don't help. Once you walk on that mat, or you walk in that ring, or you on the field, luck and hope are out the door, because it comes down to skill, ferocity, and technique, sir. And you dominate in all those phases.
1: Yeah, That's too late for the luck, brother.
0: Yeah, your luck has ran out when you signed the deal.
1: Yeah.
0: All right, man. Thanks so much for joining us today. Again, Real American Freestyle returns this Saturday, 8 p.m. Eastern live. This will probably be one of the biggest streaming events in a long time, and definitely will be a record event. I'm predicting it now for RAF. And I think it's amazing that they're giving this needs to happen. We need to have freestyle wrestling and the professional ranks. I think we're going to see a lot of superstar athletes. It's a great place for Olympians. It's a great place for fighters like yourself to continue to hone their craft, to give opportunities and hope to a lot of young men who are just like yourself that started out, they're 5 years old and like, hey, there's the UFC, there's this, there's also American freestyle wrestling, which I think, it's a great sport, and I'm glad to see that it has taken on such a, and even now with someone like yourself, a rock star in the MMA world, you're giving it respect, you're giving it viability, and you'll be able to hold up against any of the other sports around the world. So I'm sure the RAF is ecstatic that you're doing this. And again, I'm not going to wish you luck. I'm just going to say enjoy doing what you do best.
1: Yeah, 100%. Thank you.
0: Thank you, man. Have a good one.
1: Thank you, Tim.
0: Man, a few words. But you know what? When you're that good, you don't have to say a whole lot. I think his ears said it all. Those are what we call in wrestling cauliflower ears. And those don't go away. They actually get smaller. Like my ears from wearing a football helmet and wrestling in WWE and NWA and TNA and over in Japan and stuff, mine look like guinea pig ears. So, you know, but it's not, you don't do it to be pretty. And again, if you guys don't have anything to do or you do need to postpone, you need to check this out. Real American Freestyle returns this Saturday at 8 p.m. Eastern live. We're live, pal, from St. Louis, Missouri. Stream it only on Fox Nation. And it's going to be an amazing, amazing main event. Dennis, he'll have his work cut out for him, but he is no slouch either. So make sure you check out the card. And have a great weekend. So again, this is Tyrus filling in for the great Brian Kilmeade on the Brian Kilmeade Show.
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4: The U.S. has launched a second day of airstrikes on Iran after President Trump warned that Iran would be attacked until it signs a deal. Extra eyes are on the World Cup host city, Miami, as the soccer tournament officially kicks off this afternoon. And improvements are coming to an intersection of Bay Meadows Road, where a man and his one-year-old son were killed just over a year ago. I'm Michelle Thibodeau.
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10: I'm Michelle Thibodeau. Mandarin High School football player Micah Howell is in a medically induced coma after being shot in the head over the weekend at a home near San Marco. JSO says they're investigating it as an accident. Micah's family believes there's more to the story.
11: A gun falling on the ground, that's an accident. And going off, that's an accident, you know, but not shooting somebody in the head. Sorry, that's not an accident.
10: Micah is also in the Cambridge program and wants to study civil engineering at UCF. A request to make improvements on Bay Meadows Road have been approved by the state after a deadly accident killed a teacher and his one-year-old son. We told you when Mitchell Patch and his son were killed as they were crossing the road from Wicked Barley, they were hit. Nearly $1 million will go towards installing a pedestrian-activated traffic signal and physical median. New state records released today show a massive spike in alligator removals at Florida's largest theme park.
12: Data from the Florida Fish and Wildlife Commission reveals that trappers have pulled over 400 nuisance alligators from Walt Disney World property over the last 10 years. The aggressive safety program was launched following the tragic death of a toddler at a resort back in 2016. State officials say the ongoing alligator sweeps are necessary to protect the millions of tourists flooding into Central Florida every summer. I'm Michael Kastner.
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5: It's a 7 on the WOKV weather meter for your Thursday forecast. Temperatures continuing to climb this afternoon. We're going to top out in the low 90s. But when you factor in the humidity, we're feeling more like the upper 90s. Only an isolated inland storm this evening before we dry out overnight and stay partly cloudy. Overnight lows falling into the low 70s to start off your Friday. Hot and humid once again by Friday afternoon. We'll see a mix of sun and clouds with an isolated afternoon and evening thunderstorm. High 95, feeling closer to 100. Partly sunny, hot and humid on Saturday in the mid 90s, feeling more like the triple digits with a few afternoon and evening thunderstorms. Better coverage for the rain on Sunday, again hot and humid with temperatures in the low 90s, but feeling closer to the triple digits. Heat sticks around on Monday with a few afternoon thunderstorms. From the Action News Jax First Alert Weather Center, I'm meteorologist Sarah Canty for 104.5 WOKV.
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6: West Beltway northbound, it's a slow go this afternoon. We have police activity before you hit Old St. Augustine Road. It's blocking three left lanes and all express lanes are blocked off as well. Delays stretch back to before I-95. From the WOKV Traffic Center, I'm Brian Middleton.
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7: The University of Florida Board has selected Dr. Stuart Bell as its next president. He still needs approval from the Florida Board of Governors. Jags quarterback Trevor Lawrence and his wife Marissa have announced that they're expecting a baby boy. And the Clay County General Fund is projected to have more than a $40 million budget deficit. I'm Michelle Thibodeau.

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4: The U.S. has launched a second day of airstrikes on Iran after President Trump warned that Iran would be attacked until it signs a deal. Extra eyes are on the World Cup host city, Miami, as the soccer tournament officially kicks off this afternoon. And improvements are coming to an intersection of Bay Meadows Road where a man and his 1-year-old son were killed just over a year ago. I'm Michelle Thibodeau.
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5: Right, and then go, oops.
7: Yeah, okay. Again, I was literally very happy to hear him say that. Back in the old days, you're sitting there and you go, okay, I've got this much. If I earned 0 on it, we usually use 95 on a plan. Let's just say you're 65, so it's 30 years. And this is simple math, but people think this way. They go, all right, well, if I divide what I have by 30, that's how much I could take out, and it's 0 right by the time I'm 95. Then you can go out from there and you go, okay, but if I put in a bank CD and I was getting like 3.5%, oh, okay, try to do that math. And then eventually you get into, well, what if it was in the stock market? But then you got the volatility and everything that goes along with it. So the longevity component obviously is extremely important. We don't know how long you're going to live. So I can show you the average rate of return on an investment, but that rate of return can't be in just 1 year, because 1 year isn't indicative of what's going to happen the next year. But if you spread that over, well, it used to be 10 years, but I think now it needs to be more like 20, 30 year average, you can map it out. But then you've got sequence of returns risk, right? So it's just an average rate of return. So we're trying to define things moving forward. And if somebody can help us understand the mechanics of, well, what could I expect from the investment over time? How much risk am I taking in that investment over time? And then what are all of my investment options? Because we have several that have a defined outcome. But anytime you have a defined outcome, meaning it's literally in writing how much you're going to get paid year after year, well, what's the catch to that? Well, the catch is, if you're not going to make less than that, you're also not going to make more than that. And then, you know, you're having conversations with people about what is their personal comfort zone. So this is why I'm constantly talking about understanding all the options, because Cheryl, I think I literally just said something. A lot of people are going like, well, I didn't know you could get a defined outcome on an investment in the stock market, that I knew what I was going to get paid and my risk was protected on the downside. But then also on the upside, the problem was I was going to get paid 12%. But if it went up 50, I was still only going to get 12. You know, a lot of people will be okay with that. And the reason they're not aware of it is they haven't been told before.
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13: Welcome back. It is Eric Erickson here, and I am delighted to have you with me. The phone number is 877-973-7425. Be patient. If you will, please, with your phone calls, I will get to you at the bottom of the hour. This is a little bit of a short segment, I'm afraid. Bill Pulte called Tulsi Gabbard and told Gabbard that it was her last day in the office. Gabbard is supposed to be the director of national intelligence till the end of this month. June 30th is her exit date. And Pulte called her the other day and told her that she was out, that he would be coming in to please clean out her office. Gabbard called the White House, and the White House said, not to our knowledge, you are still the director of national intelligence until June 30th. The Democrats on Capitol Hill are killing Section 702 of FISA. Some of you don't like FISA, but everyone gets them confused. 701 is the one that people don't like. It allows snooping on Americans. 702 is what happens when packets of information funnel from, say, Iran to China, but come through the United States, which actually happens pretty frequently. A lot of the world's internet is routed through the United States. And if 702 allows us to snoop on those packets that transmit through the United States. And it's going away. The Democrats are killing it. The president wants it renewed, but he apparently wants Bill Pulte more. And by the way, you should know it's congressional Republicans on Capitol Hill are the ones pushing the Democrats to make this fight, because the Republicans don't want to publicly be opposed to Pulte, but they are very much privately opposed to Pulte. And the law itself requires that the director of national intelligence have a background in classified information and certifications and the like, and Pulte doesn't. So they might have to find Judge Boasberg and get him to kill Pulte's nomination, given what the law requires of the nominee. We'll see. But Republicans themselves are the ones very upset on Capitol Hill about Pulte as the DNI. Now, let me tell you about Perfectly Snug. Y'all, okay. I stayed at a very nice hotel last night. 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I don't understand, however, why they put these duvet covers on that weigh 50 pounds. 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
4: I'm Michelle Thibodeau. Parts of the Pentagon are on lockdown over what officials say is an air quality issue.
17: A shelter-in-place order was issued for the affected area. Multiple sources describe this as a hazardous materials incident. Officials say multiple floors and corridors inside the Pentagon are locked down, while other areas are being evacuated. Police were reportedly seen inside the building wearing gas masks and full chemical protective gear. There's no word yet on what may have triggered that incident.
4: That's Phil Amato. Law enforcement in Florida are investigating human trafficking rings in advance of the World Cup, as the state expects a surge in tourism. Eben Brown has more.
18: Police in and around Miami have been rounding up suspected human traffickers who have been attempting to smuggle women and children amidst the increase in tourism traffic associated with World Cup soccer games. Catherine Fernandez-Rundle is the prosecutor in Miami-Dade County.
19: We know when the good guys come, the bad guys come too.
18: 12 men are now charged in this recent enforcement operation, including counts of traveling to meet minors. Human trafficking awareness public campaigns have been prevalent in other World Cup host cities like Seattle and Kansas City.
4: I'm Michelle Thibodeau for 104.5 WOKV.
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23: It's a 7 on the WOKV weather meter for your Thursday forecast. Hot and humid today with temperatures climbing to the low 90s. We'll see a mix of sun and clouds through this afternoon. Only an isolated inland storm today. Partly cloudy overnight with overnight lows in the low 70s. Hot and humid and in the mid 90s for your Friday afternoon. We'll see an isolated afternoon and evening thunderstorm. Partly sunny on Saturday with a few afternoon thunderstorms. From the Action News Jax First Alert Weather Center, I'm meteorologist Sarah Canty for 104.5 WOKV.
15: First Alert traffic from the Strata Air Conditioning and Heating Traffic Center.
24: Big time slowdowns on the west beltway northbound this afternoon. We've been talking about this for at least the past hour now. Police activity at Old St.

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2: Jump over to some phone calls here before we move on to the president. He was on Fox News this morning and talking about the war effort, and he's kind of beginning to lose Fox News with some of his positions. But before I go on, I want to take some phone calls. Timothy, you're going to be up first. Welcome to the show. How are you?
3: Doing fine, Eric. How are you doing this morning?
2: I'm great. What's going on?
3: Yes, sir. I want to tell people, if they think this country's so terrible, I'm an example of how America is great. I'm a blind individual who lost her sight 20 years ago. And I got to the point in my life where I was found in a dark room getting ready to kill myself because of my blindness, because I thought I was worthless. And this organization that I found gave me a free guide dog. And that dog cost at that time $70,000.
2: Wow.
3: And because people go out and give money for people like me, now what I do, I travel all over the country making speeches. I raise money for guide dogs now, and I fly all over this country. And that's what I do. And I want to tell people, when they say how terrible America is, I say no. And these progressives are driving me and saying, I want to take them out to the woodshed. This country is the greatest nation. Yes, we have flaws, but this is the greatest nation in this country, in this world, and I'm grateful for this country, and thank God for America.
2: Amen. That is well said. So, okay, now I gotta keep here because I'm fast. So now you go. Do you train the dogs, or you go? What do you do?
3: It's an organization in Michigan. They train the dog for a year, and I show up for the last month of its training, and we train together. And there she becomes my mate for the next 10 years, guiding me all over this great country that we have. Plains. I travel by myself a lot. And I could not do it without my dog. And it would not happen for people. It wouldn't put that money in that bucket when you see stuff. When you put money in that bucket, you're changing somebody's life. And thank you for doing that. Whoever out in your audience has done that, I want to thank you for doing that.
2: Well, listen, I appreciate you. Now, yeah, I'm already getting a text from a buddy of mine. What's the organization?
3: Leader Dogs for the Blind.
2: Leader Dogs for the Blind. All right. Listen, man, I appreciate it. God bless you. And keep up the good work doing that. If you hate this country and you think it's somehow irredeemable, get out and meet people in the heartland. My goodness. Remember, the data shows us, and this is the data. It's not me. This is not Eric Erickson's opinion. The data shows that progressive Americans are more likely to live in insular enclaves with other progressives, and progressives in this country, particularly female progressives, tend to have the worst mental health in this country. And so you're surrounded by a bunch of neurotic, crazy, angry white women. So of course you hate the country. I think I would too. If I was surrounded by the awfuls who harass you at the grocery store, I probably would hate this country as well. My goodness gracious. 877-973-7425. 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So what does the data broker do? 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We got to get to the president of the United States, who called in to Fox News this morning to talk about the war situation in Iran. And let me play you some of the president's interview with Fox News this morning on Fox and Friends.
4: It's like an anaconda. You'll talk to them, but you're slowly squeezing them to death.
5: Yeah. I'm not good, though. Yeah. Hey, I've

0: have liked. I mean, I'd like to get a deal now, less than 3 or 4 weeks ago, because, you know, once you do this, I just go a step further. But I don't know that America has the appetite to do what I would really much prefer doing. You remember in Iraq, I said, don't go in, but they went in. They made a big mistake. It should have never left. You know, that war lasted 10 years, killed tens of thousands of people, millions of people on both sides, millions of people. Nobody ever reported that. We've lost 13 soldiers in two wars. In Venezuela, we lost none, took over the country. And in Iraq, in Iran, we lost 13. In Vietnam, we lost hundreds of thousands, 19 years. Nobody says that. They say, you've been there for 3 months. 3 months. You know, they're going crazy because I've been there for 3 months. I've decimated the country.
1: Are you thinking
0: and
1: next?
0: They blame me, Brian. They said, you said you'd be out of there faster. Well, it's a much bigger situation now because we've done
1: people.
0: A better job than anybody anticipated you could do in such. Look, we were in Vietnam 19 years.
1: But
0: we didn't do the job because we didn't have the right leadership, to be honest. That would have been, if it were me, I would have had that war done in 3 months, four months.
2: But victory, what, this is the problem. The president is beginning to lose Fox News. This is last night's commentary on Fox with Brit Hume. Just listen to this. This is a problem.
3: Iran on the ropes. And ever since then, President Trump has been talking about this elusive deal. Listen to what he said over the weeks here.
4: I think we're 2 or 3 weeks. We'll leave.
5: I view it as very close to over. I think they want to make a deal very badly.
6: It's looking very good that we're going to make a deal with Iran.
7: It could happen any day. I believe they want the deal more than I do.
8: Iran is dying to make a deal.
6: We're in the final throes of what will be a very, very good deal. Could be in 2 or 3 days.
9: We're really close to a deal.
3: That's 9 weeks if we're close to a deal. I mean, at some point, you've got to acknowledge it's not happening.
10: Yeah, and John, you begin to wonder sometimes that the president isn't speaking to two entirely separate audiences here. He dealing with the Iranians and telling the American public and consumers and owners of stocks that we're close to a deal in the hope perhaps that will calm the petroleum markets. At the same time, of course, he says that we're ready to attack at any time and that they dare not fool with us. So I think it's a bit of a mystery here as to exactly where we are.
3: Yeah.
10: But certainly it is the case that our generals and some external experts, Jack Keane among them, who contribute so much to us, believe that there was a lot of unfinished business at the time we went into this ceasefire, and that it's time we go ahead and finish that business and see where we are once it's done.
2: Yes. Now, here's the thing, and this is part of the problem, is that the president keeps telling us there's a deal 9 weeks now, we're close to a deal. When the president started bombing last night, the Pakistanis and the Turks said, we were so close to a deal. There were just a little bit of terms left over. This is, at some point, they're not playing the United States for a fool. They're playing the president for a fool, and he should go in and finish the job. J.D. Vance says, we're talking to the hardliners and the moderates in Iran. This is a problem that I think a lot of people don't understand. When the vice president of the United States says that we are talking to moderates and hardliners in Iran, do you know the difference between a moderate and a hardliner in Iran? A moderate wants to nuke Israel tomorrow. A hardliner wants to nuke Israel today. That's the difference between the moderates and the hardliners in Iran. There really aren't a lot of moderates in Iran left, except to the extent that there are some who the veneer of the revolution has worn off, and now they're the grifters and the charlatans who are left behind because they want to be in power and they don't really believe it anymore. But they're the cynical opportunists who would be glad to impose a second dictatorship on Iran if the current one crumbled. The best way to see this through at this point is to go back to bombing them. The president has this morning as well said possibly he wants to take over Karg Island. And the other problem for the president is, well, he has given the Democrats another soundbite to play with at the White House.
7: The numbers were great. You know what I really love? I love the inflation. You know why? Because as soon as this war is over, you know, I can say it now, something you didn't know. Do you know we've been taken out? Millions of barrels of oil. Nobody knows it. You know who doesn't know about it? Iran, until right now. We took out the other night 22 ships late at night with no lights because they don't have any radar because we blasted the crap out of it. We took out, that's why oil's $85 a barrel.
2: You know, you can tell he's telling the truth in this statement because the price of fertilizer has gone down. Forget oil. The price of fertilizer has gone down on the global market. fertilizer needs the nitrogen byproducts that you come from oil refining. The fact that fertilizer prices have gone down means we really have been doing what the president says. A lot of progressives said they couldn't believe him. And even the liberal commentators at Bloomberg are like, no, he's actually telling the truth. We wouldn't be seeing the real world falling of nitrogen prices and fertilizer prices if the oil wasn't flowing. But since the oil is clearly flowing, we are. So we're certainly making progress in that regard. CENTCOM, just as I'm speaking, has just pushed out a tweet saying, yes, in fact, the Strait of Hormuz is open. They're helping escort ships, and any ship can be escorted. And Scott Bessent is now signaling that if the Iranians do toll any ships, that we will subtract the toll from Iran's checking accounts that are frozen in this country and around the world and reimburse the shipping companies. That's another way for us to get it. The problem here is that the president's core supporters and pundits are all like, let's just keep it going, what we're doing, keep the status quo, let's preserve it, the Strait of Hormuz is open, and we'll just allow the Iranian economy to collapse. But if you can't move faster on bringing down gas prices, you're not going to move faster on bringing down inflation, which means interest rates are absolutely going to go up, which means Americans, by the time we get to November, are going to be in a very, very bitter mood when it comes to dealing with the Republicans, and the president will pay a political price. And let's be real clear here, folks. The Iranians know this, and the Iranians will not pay the political price. And so they're willing to have the pain, knowing that it'll be more painful for the president if his party loses in November. This is a strategic play by Iran to suffer, expecting that the voters will hand Donald Trump and the GOP big defeats in November. They're playing a political game with us. Back to the phones. Phil, you're going to be up next on the Eric Erickson Show. Welcome.
1: Hello, how are you today?
2: Good. How about yourself?
1: Very good. I have a question which I don't understand. Why do we find it necessary to tell the enemy when and where we're going to strike them? I don't believe we could have had D-Day anymore in this world. I don't understand that.
2: Thank you. Phil, I don't even have an answer. You know, usually somebody calls and they got a good answer. I got a good answer. I don't have one. I mean, we're telling the Iranians, hello, Iran, tonight we're going to drop bombs on you. Please be advised. And the Iranians go, okay, here's where we've got our strategic force concentrations that they would know about. Let's evacuate these areas so they're blowing up empty buildings. It makes absolutely no sense to me. I don't know why we would do something like that. By the way, the president right now is saying, hey, we're going to take Karg Island, I think. So good luck, Mr. President, taking Karg Island, unless you're going to carpet bomb it and render it useless because of this sort of stuff. I have no idea. Pete Hegseth did this the other day. Came out yesterday and said, hey, we're going to start bombing Iran again tonight. In a few hours, the bombs will fall. Why would you do that? Just let them be surprised. Let the people of Iran be delighted when the Iranian Revolutionary Guard Corps starts blowing up around them. They'll be in the streets celebrating. Instead, what you're doing is you're telling the Iranians to hunker down, duck their heads, and move key resources out of key facilities because the bombs are coming. I have no idea why anyone would want to do that.
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12: The U.S. has launched a second day of airstrikes on Iran after President Trump warned that Iran would be attacked until it signs a deal. Extra eyes are on the World Cup host city, Miami, as the soccer tournament officially kicks off this afternoon. And improvements are coming to an intersection of Bay Meadows Road where a man and his one-year-old son were killed just over a year ago. I'm Michelle Thibodeau.
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2: 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I need to redo this because I'm seeing some information online that isn't quite true. So, you know, the United States is now the world's leading exporter of oil. We have surpassed Saudi Arabia, Russia. In fact, we are exporting more oil than Saudi Arabia and Russia combined right now. And a lot of people are flummoxed by this and can't understand why we would be exporting so much oil. Here's the problem. we ran out of domestic oil capacity in the early 1990s. The United States produces what is called sweet crude. Sweet crude is the closest to being fully refined oil that's possible. Well, when we started running out of it, all of our factories and refineries started moving to process heavy crude, which comes from abroad. And then in the 2000s, we had the fracking revolution where we realized we have massive oil reserves that we can pull out of the ground in this country with fracking. And all of our refineries now process heavy crude that comes in from abroad. And heavy crude and sweet crude cannot be processed at the same time in the same refineries, and all of our refineries process heavy crude. So the solution is we sell to the world our sweet crude, and then we import from Venezuela and from Mexico and pipe down from Canada and Alaska heavy crude that we process in our refineries. That is why. So the United States pushing oil to the rest of the world, we're on a global market, which is why our massive exports were stabilizing the world markets, but we can't really offset it and bring lower prices here. And then you've got the situation with California that has essentially shut down all of its oil refineries on the West Coast, driving up prices for everyone else in the country and requiring that oil be boated to California because they refuse pipelines. Frankly, we should just cut California off, build pipelines into Arizona and to Nevada, build refineries in Arizona and Nevada. And the government, by the way, you will not be surprised to learn, has made it very, very onerous and burdensome to build new refineries. The Trump administration is cutting regulations to allow the building of new refineries. And there is one that is being built in Texas. My buddy Nick is one of the investors in it, and it is going to process sweet crude. So we will actually have a refinery in the United States capable of refining American oil. But that's why we are exporting so much oil, is because our refineries are set up to process imported oil, because we ran out of oil in the 1980s and 90s until we had the fracking revolution, which you will recall the environmentalists tried to scare us out of by claiming that your tap water was going to catch on fire and stuff. The same maneuvers they're doing now to scare you out of data centers they tried to use to scare you out of fracking. We ignored them then. We should ignore them now. The fracking revolution has made the United States energy independent and the world's leading exporter of oil, boosting our economy in the process and creating a heck of a lot of jobs. Fracking is good, and so are data centers. Stop letting the Chinese and the environmentalists scare you out of these things. Everything's got a problem, but the problems are fixable. But getting rid of them would be a disaster for our national security and our independence and sovereignty. Now, let me tell you about the Eden Pure Thunderstorm. 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I didn't need it at the fancy hotel I was at last night. 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
5: I'm Michelle Thibodeau. Some floors of the Pentagon have been evacuated due to a hazardous materials incident. That's according to multiple reports. Pentagon spokesman Sean Parnell confirmed that systems within the Pentagon, quote, have detected an air quality issue necessitating precautionary measures until we determine its significance. More than 50 men have been arrested in a child sex sting operation in Marion County. Phil Amato reports at least five of the suspects have ties to Northeast Florida.
1: One of them, Adrian Opelia, is a sailor at Naval Station Mayport. The others are Timothy Templeton, Israel Rosario, John Goodman, and Nicholas Hester. Marion County deputies say they posed as children online, then arrested the people who showed up. Columbia County Sheriffs and Lake City Police assisted with the operation.
5: It's expected to be one of the most watched sporting events in history, and several major brands are rolling out new promotions tied to the FIFA World Cup.
6: 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I'm Monica Nelson.
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25: It's a 7 on the WOKV weather meter for your Thursday forecast. Hot and humid today with temperatures climbing to the low 90s. We'll see a mix of sun and clouds through this afternoon. Only an isolated inland storm today. Partly cloudy overnight with overnight lows in the low 70s. Hot and humid and in the mid 90s for your Friday afternoon. We'll see an isolated afternoon and evening thunderstorm. Partly sunny on Saturday with a few afternoon thunderstorms. From the Action News Jax First Alert Weather Center, I'm meteorologist Sarah Canty for 104.5 WOKV.
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13: Well, we have a few hot spots in and around the listening area this afternoon. Let's start with what we've been talking about, West Beltway northbound. We still have police activity at Old St. Augustine Road, blocking all northbound lanes and the ramp to Old St. Augustine Road, as well as the express lanes too, excuse me. And then over on the west end of town, I-10 westbound, a crash at the West Beltway, blocking all westbound lanes, and then the ramp from the West Beltway southbound to I-10 westbound is blocked off with emergency crews as well. West Beaver Street would be an alternate for that. Then down in St. Johns County on I-95 southbound. Been dealing with this since about mid-morning. Looks like the aftermath of an overturned trailer still blocking two left lanes after State Road 207. Delays stretched back for nearly 12 miles. A 45-minute wait in those slowdowns. It's a little bit out of the way, but maybe consider taking US 1 southbound and avoiding a lot of these slowdowns. From the WOKB Traffic Center, I'm Brian Middleton.
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16: The University of Florida Board has selected Dr. Stuart Bell as its next president. He still needs approval from the Florida Board of Governors. Jags quarterback Trevor Lawrence and his wife Marissa have announced that they're expecting a baby boy. And the Clay County General Fund is projected to have more than a $40 million budget deficit. I'm Michelle Thibodeau.
2: 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Go vote, please. Derek Dooley for the Senate, John Kennedy for Lieutenant Governor, Tim Fleming for Secretary of State, and other candidates, Josh Tolbert for Public Service Commission. There are other candidates on there that you can check out as well. Text ENGAGE to 33777. Please support my friend John Kennedy for Lieutenant Governor, Tim Fleming for Secretary of State. You know, for all of you nationwide, let me just, as an aside, just to give you a sense of what's happening here. So there's a guy running in Georgia. There's this guy named Vernon Jones, Vernon Jones is claiming to be the MAGA candidate. And let me just, if you can Google this myself or yourself, but let me just read you this. This is from the Covington News. A federal jury has awarded damages of more than $170,000 to two former Parks Department employees who filed a lawsuit claiming DeKalb County officials sought to replace white employees with black employees. The jury's verdict found that former DeKalb chief executive Vernon Jones was liable for damages. The plaintiffs did not award damages to two other plaintiffs. This is a federal lawsuit that claims that Vernon Jones hired the white employees of DeKalb County. And by the way, the jury found for the white employees in the case. But it's not just that. If you can Google Vernon Jones fired white employees and see that, you can also Google Vernon Jones sexual harassment. And the cases that will come up there is, let's see, from 2022, Vernon Jones's run for Congress clouded by rape allegation. Jones has a history of problematic behavior involving women, having been repeatedly accused of threatening, intimidating, and harassing them in his personal and professional lives. A notable rape allegation historically cast a shadow over his political campaign, though Jones denied the wrongdoing. During his time as CEO of DeKalb County, he faced a sexual harassment lawsuit that the county ultimately had to pay. That guy was a Democrat in Georgia who suddenly says, I'm MAGA, vote for me for Secretary of State. He fired the white employees in his county. And then the county had to pay out a lot of money over a sexual harassment suit. He's denied the rape allegations. They've hounded him as well. And this guy wants to be Secretary of State as a Republican now. He's left the Democratic Party hoping to a clean slate as a Republican. He's running against a guy named Tim Fleming, who is a great guy. He worked in the Secretary of State's office. He worked for Brian Kemp. Anyone who votes for Vernon Jones is voting to hand the Secretary of State's office to the Democrats. No credible person is going to vote for a guy like that when they find out he fired all the white people and sexually harassed all the women. Do not vote for Vernon Jones. Do not do it. Tim Fleming should be able to sell himself on his own merits. He's highly competent and great. But y'all, nationwide, we see this pattern where bad actors come in and say, I'm MAGA. And if you lack discernment, you wind up being lured in by people like that. You got to have discernment. Not everyone who comes in actually is a supporter of the president or a supporter of his policies. They just say it, hoping gullible people will vote for him. And that is happening in this case. We see this in every single state. We've seen it in Texas. We've seen it in Iowa. We've seen it in among California Republicans. We've seen it in Montana. We've seen it in Florida. People come in, they're bad actors, but they say, I support the president and his policies. And they try to do the song and dance where they prove their fidelity and their MAGA. This and then it turns out that they're bad people. Exercise discernment in Georgia in this race. Do not vote for Vernon Jones. Text engage to 33777 and I will send you the list of candidates you should vote for. That is not what I wanted to talk about at this hour. However, I gotta spend a little more time on the Iran situation. I want to play a few more clips from the president this morning on Fox News. But before I get there, I want to play for you Lieutenant General Mark Herling. Mark Herling is on MS Now, and that should tell you everything you need to know about this conversation with the anchor on MS Now.
17: And in the context of everything you just spelled out here, that even if they were to enter, take Karg Island, that would not actually be a war-ending step, a war-ending action. And the president is acknowledging that there's... The U.S. has taken some losses, too, and there is a need to replenish our missiles on our side, as often as he likes to talk about how much Iran has suffered through. What does all of that indicate to you about where our vulnerabilities may be next?
18: Well, first, you're exactly right. I think the president sees this as an extreme pressure point on Iran. And as Imam said, the other Gulf states are really willing to support the United States doing this, but only if they're protected by the United States. So that means more air defense missile sites, more radar sites for all of the Gulf allies we had, and Iran can strike back. It's a huge country, Antonio. I keep bringing this up. Iran is three times the size of Iraq. They have a huge population. They have different territory. Iraq had deserts and some mountains. Iran is all mountains. It has places to hide things and a population that's very diverse. So we're still not looking at the cultural dynamics and what would require the war to end. Iran is wanting their economic systems back. They want to stop the sanctions. They want freedom of navigation and control that freedom of navigation. We want nuclear access. We want to stop their nuclear program. So our diplomacy are miles apart, and I think the president should have learned by now that you just can't affect. I'll use a phrase that I was once told by a boss before going into Iraq during the surge. You can't kill your way out of this.
2: You can't kill your way out of this, he says. Why can't you kill your way out of this? We know that 90% of the Iranian people hate the regime. That's not an opinion. That's researched. Why can't you kill your way out of this? You know, there a lot of people have been pointing out if the president wants some great advice, there is someone the president could turn to who gave great advice, who was a brilliant military strategist. His quote was, if you're going to use military force, then you should use overwhelming military force. You should use too much and deliberately so. You'll save lives, not only your own, but the enemy as well. Another great quote of his is, you've got to kill people, and when you've killed enough people, they stop fighting. That's Curtis LeMay of the Air Force. Curtis LeMay, by the way, vilified by the left, but he was right. You kill enough of the bad guys who live decide they don't want to die and they decide to surrender. You use overwhelming force, not proportionate force, and you actually save your own lives and you save the lives of the bad guys as well. And they decide to give up so that they don't have to meet the overwhelming force. This is the president from Fox News this morning. Two more clips from the president.
19: Will it be more bombing tonight?
21: Yeah, there will be more bombing tonight. It'll be a bigger, more powerful. Don't forget, we've knocked out all of their anti-aircraft. They don't have any they have nothing. I mean, they may get lucky with a shoulder weapon or something, but for the most part, you know, they have no, They have no defense.
0: What did the representative say in your phone
21: call
0: with them?
21: They're finished. Excuse me. They're finished. But the papers, the media refuses to write it. They're finished. We can walk in there tomorrow. We could take soldiers. I don't want to have boots on the ground, but if I wanted to, we could put a small group of soldiers and take over the whole place. They're finished. And the media is crooked. They're just like our elections. The media is crooked.
2: Yeah, okay. The Iranian media is crooked and handles fake news. In fact, he goes off a little more on this in the same interview.
21: It's one of those things. They have no defense. They can't do anything about it. The only thing they have is fake news. You know, they have the New York Times write stories like they're doing great, and they're not. They've been wiped out. CNN and that MS Now or whatever they call it nowadays. NBC had to get rid of it because it was bad for their reputation. But publicity that they have is incredible. It's almost like they're doing well, and they're getting decimated, just decimated, and they're dying to make a deal. They want to make a deal so badly. But, you know, you read the New York Times and you read the Wall Street Journal, which is so fake. I mean, I know you guys own it, but it's a real piece of garbage. And you read the Wall Street Journal, it's like they did an editorial today about we're not hitting them hard enough. I mean, it's just not hitting them hard enough. We dropped $250 million worth of bombs on them last night. You know, it's, the whole thing is crazy.
2: Yeah, but we announced it like the president did this morning. He announced again more bombs are coming and that we're going to take Kar Island. At some point, he says eventually we're going to take Kar Island. He's also said for 9 weeks now we're going to have a deal. At some point, it's just time to blow them up. And it sounds like we are in the process of going to blow them up, but maybe stop telling them we're coming and just surprise them. Maybe stop telling them we're coming and kill them instead. This pattern of telegraphing our next move, by the way, suggests to me that this really is more for show for you and me than for anything else, because notice what Iran is not doing. They're not launching retaliatory strikes. Even when we were blowing them up consistently for those few weeks, Iran was launching drones at our allies in the Middle East. That hasn't actually been happening yet, which suggests to me that a lot of this is for show. If we were for real, Iran would try to respond. Now, we've gutted their capacities, but Iran has a lot of drones still. We know that. We've admitted that. The president has acknowledged it. Pete Hegseth has. And they're not firing those drones. Now, maybe they do after tonight, and we get pulled back into this. And I think if we get pulled back into it, we stay in it. We stay the course. But at some point, here's the problem. And I want to be real clear here with you. I agree with the president and his supporters that the economic pain we're doing to Iran is a good thing, and that we have opened the Strait of Hormuz. And the proof that we have opened the Strait of Hormuz is not just that oil prices had been going down until we started bombing the other day, but that fertilizer prices around the globe are going down. Fertilizer prices are going down because countries have access to the nitrogen byproducts of the oil refining process that they did not have over the last few weeks. Fertilizer prices skyrocketed because of the closure of the Strait of Hormuz. The only reason they're coming back down is because a lot of ships are getting through the Strait of Hormuz, which means the president is telling the truth. Whether you want to believe him or not, objectively, the president is telling the truth that we've been escorting tankers through the Strait of Hormuz. At night, with no lights and no beacons, we've been getting them through the Strait of Hormuz so that they can get into the market. 22 ships the other day. We clearly are doing that, and you don't have to believe the president. Just look at global oil prices or global fertilizer prices, and you'll see he's telling the truth. The problem is that the Iranian government is a dictatorship that has disarmed its population and can kill the rioters so that they can withstand economic pain that the president and his party cannot. The midterms are ever approaching. And by the way, the economic data out there for the United States right now is not good. This is Matt Egan on CNN.
1: 1.1%, some context. That is almost twice as much as feared. And this is unchanged from the month before, which was revised down. So 1.1% on the monthly rate. That's way too hot of a number for anything consistent with healthy inflation. The annual rate bumped up to 6.5%.
2: 6.5% annual rate month over month, 1.1%. That is too hot. That's the producer index, the wholesale index, rather. We got a lot of inflation right now, and that will spill over and have catastrophic effects on the Republicans in November if the president doesn't speed this up. We could wait out the Iranians, except for an impatient public that was promised lower prices by this president, and instead the prices have gone up. So the sooner he acts to take out Iran, the better it is for him, his party, this country, and the world.
29: Those who love him, listen to find out what he's going to say next. Those who disagree with him, also listen to see what he's going to say next. It's the Eric Erickson. Now Jacksonville's news and talk with the three big things you need to know.
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16: The U.S. has launched a second day of airstrikes on Iran after President Trump warned that Iran would be attacked until it signs a deal. Extra eyes are on the World Cup host city, Miami, as the soccer tournament officially kicks off this afternoon. And improvements are coming to an intersection of Bay Meadows Road where a man and his one-year-old son were killed just over a year ago. I'm Michelle Thibodeau.
29: 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Jacksonville's Morning News with Rich Jones and Christine Bellino, 5 to 10 a.m. on 104.5 WOKV.
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2: Hello, my friends. I got to play you this read you this from The Athletic. So let me give you some background here. One of the more notorious stories about international sports is how arrogant a lot of the international governing bodies are for the Olympics, for FIFA, a lot of arrogance in these organizations. And this is from The Athletic. During a get-to-know-you meeting held at SoFi Stadium near Los Angeles, a senior FIFA executive set out the core principles of the hosting agreements between soccer's global governing body and the prospective host cities. The gist of it was this. FIFA takes the vast majority of the revenue from World Cup ticketing, media rights, sponsorships, concessions, and parking, while cities are responsible for costs related to transportation, safety, and security, extending beyond the stadium to FIFA Fan Fest locations, airports, and even vehicles used in the competition. At one point, Catherine Schlossman, the CEO of the Los Angeles Sports and Entertainment Commission, raised her hand and asked a question, according to others who were present. It went something like this. So what exactly do we get out of this? The FIFA executive replied, hosting this tournament will put your city on the map. With that mic drop, a room full of Los Angeles sports leaders stared at one another open-mouthed. What did he just effing say? Recalled one person in the room speaking on conditions of anonymity to protect the relationship. Hollywood, Tinseltown, La La Land, the Oscars, the Grammys, the Emmys, the Golden Globes, the Super Bowl, the Olympic sports, the NBA All-Star, the NHL All-Star, the Major League Baseball All-Star, but FIFA is what's going to put LA on the map. Wow. The arrogance of these international governing bodies, not only are they all deeply corrupt, but they are extremely arrogant. Extremely arrogant. The worst thing to happen to some of these sports are their international governing bodies. These stories are pretty common among all the major global governing bodies of these sorts of global sporting events. The arrogance of it. They're all run, by the way, by a bunch of Europeans, which explains everything. Now, I need you to know, if you go to SwissAmerica.com/Eric today, give you the latest news and information on what's happening with global markets, because there's a lot of turmoil over the commodities with gold and oil and everything else. SwissAmerica.com/Eric, you click on the news and views tabs, and they'll keep you up to date. 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
14: I'm Michelle Thibodeau. Parts of the Pentagon are on lockdown over what officials say is an air quality issue.
15: A shelter-in-place order was issued for the affected area. Multiple sources describe this as a hazardous materials incident. Officials say multiple floors and corridors inside the Pentagon are locked down, while other areas are being evacuated. Police were reportedly seen inside the building wearing gas masks and full chemical protective gear. There's no word yet on what may have triggered that incident.
14: That's Phil Amato. Law enforcement in Florida are investigating human trafficking rings in advance of the World Cup as the state expects a surge in tourism. Eben Brown has more.
16: Police in and around Miami have been rounding up suspected human traffickers who have been attempting to smuggle women and children amidst the increase in tourism traffic associated with World Cup soccer games. Catherine Fernandez-Rundle is the prosecutor in Miami-Dade County.
17: We know when the good guys come, the bad guys come too.
16: 12 men are now charged in this recent enforcement operation, including counts of traveling to meet minors. Human trafficking awareness public campaigns have been prevalent in other World Cup host cities like Seattle and Kansas City.
14: I'm Michelle Thibodeau for 104.5 WOKV.
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37: It's a 7 on the WOKV weather meter for your Thursday forecast. Hot and humid today with temperatures climbing to the low 90s. We'll see a mix of sun and clouds through this afternoon. Only an isolated inland storm today. Partly cloudy overnight with overnight lows in the low 70s. Hot and humid and in the mid 90s for your Friday afternoon. We'll see an isolated afternoon and evening thunderstorm. Partly sunny on Saturday with a few afternoon thunderstorms. From the Action News Jax First Alert Weather Center, I'm meteorologist Sarah Canty for 104.5 WOKV.
36: First Alert traffic from the Strata Air Conditioning and Heating Traffic Center.
3: I-10 westbound at the West Beltway. A crash has all westbound lanes closed off. West Beaver Street is an alternate there. Also on the West Beltway southbound, the ramp to I-10 westbound is blocked off as well. Then down in St. Johns County, I-95 southbound, an overturned trailer after State Road 207 blocking two left lanes. Delay stretched back for about 12 miles. You're spending at least 45 minutes in those slowdowns. From the WOKV Traffic Center, I'm Brian Middleton.
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14: The University of Florida Board has selected Dr. Stuart Bell as its next president. He still needs approval from the Florida Board of Governors. Jags quarterback Trevor Lawrence and his wife Marissa have announced that they're expecting a baby boy. And the

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1: 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Peer pressure is an amazing thing. They don't fight over the hot water anymore because we have a tankless water heater from Rinnai. TalkingTankless.com. Go there now. Y'all, the Me Too movement was killed in the New York Times by progressives with an oyster knife from Maine. They've wiped it out. Jodi Kantor was one of the original reporters of the Me Too movement, chronicling the sexual deviancy of Hollywood and of the elite in this country against women. But now it is more important that the Democrats take back the United States Senate. Thus, they have decided to abandon the Me Too movement. This is that reporter who led the Me Too movement with her reporting in the New York Times on CNN last night talking about
2: over
1: this.
2: The last decade. And the fact that just statistic about the electorate makeup is a fascinating one. And I'm sure Krista can speak to that. But they could obviously produce that picture of Graham Platner with a whole bunch of women behind the New York Times headlines. What does it say about our political moment that voters are willing to overlook the things they're willing to overlook here?
3: Well, let's talk about what they may or may not be willing to overlook. The accusations against Graham Platner are not classic Me Too accusations. They're not about a boss and a young female employee being subjected to sexual advances. They were mostly made in the context of consensual relationships. There are these like very sensational texts about sex. There are allegations from former girlfriends that are not, the way my colleagues reported them, were not like classic abuse allegations. They were mostly like, being his boyfriend gave me a view into him and I did not like what I saw. His character was scary. He had this Nazi tattoo, etc. There was one allegation of crossing a line physically. But I think that means that these are pretty different accusations than, say, the ones that President Trump faced. And of course, in the Access Hollywood tape, President Trump bragged about grabbing women against their will. And so I think it speaks to the kind of confusion of the long post-Me Too moment in which like gender-related accusations get bundled together, but they're actually very different.
1: They're so different that Lindsay Feifeld reported that Graham Platner at one point grabbed her by her shoulders, pulled her arm violently behind her back, pulling her wrist back, shoved her into a room and held the door shut so she couldn't get out. That's different. That's where they are. That's remarkable to me. It's all different.

0: different. It's all different. It's not the same. It's so much different from Donald Trump. By the way, you should know that several of the women who talked to the New York Times have now come out and said that these reporters at the New York Times downplayed their actual allegations against Graham Plattner, that he actually was abusive to them. And that the New York Times didn't actually report that. And multiple women came forward and said the New York Times told them we're actually highlighting people who were physically assaulted by Graham Plattner. And that we want you to add more context. And they never actually highlighted that after supposed conversations with Graham Plattner's lawyer. The Me Too movement is now dead at the hands of the New York Times with an oyster knife from Maine. And the progressive movement, because it's all about power for them. All about power. When I began the program today, I highlighted all the foreigners who are coming into the United States who love this country, who are amazed at this country. And I commented to you that the only people who truly hate this country are the progressives. They only love America when they are in charge of America. They love their power. They don't love the country. It's transactional to them. The columnist at USA Today saying how FIFA, the World Cup, is a disaster because America is hateful and greedy. The Nation, prominent progressive outlet, running a big story on the 250th birthday of the country and how this country really is not worth celebrating. You have the people of the 1619 Project at the New York Times saying this country was founded to prop up slavery, which even socialist historians have said that's not true. The left doesn't like the United States unless they're in charge of it. And so they will overlook Graham Plattner. The best they have is this pivot to, well, you Republicans supported Donald Trump. I'm going to go on a theological tangent I brought up earlier, and it's not meant to be theological. There's a point. Just bear with me here. So my great seminary professor, Derek Thomas, one time said that he was talking about forgiveness and the pricked conscience, and that Christ nailed to the cross on the verge of dying said, "Father, forgive them. They know not what they do." Not a single person standing before him came up first and said, "Hey, sorry, Jesus, my bad. Forgive me." Not a single person asked for forgiveness. They were cheering on his death. And he still said, "Father, forgive them," before he died. If you are unwilling to forgive, what you are saying is that your conscience is more pricked than Christ on the cross. Doesn't mean you have to forget what happened. Doesn't mean you'll be able to forget what happened. But forgiveness means you let it go. And if you can't forgive, what you're also saying is that you're allowing the actions of other people to control you, to control your emotions. If you can't get beyond what happened, you're allowing the person who wronged you to control you. What the progressive left in this country is doing, because, by the way, progressive secularism is a religion. They've deluded themselves into thinking it's not a religion, but it's a religion. It has rites and ritual protest. It's got songs and anthems they sing at the protests. They have communing together. They have a form of communing and communal activity when they go to protests, when they march in the streets, when they tithe to progressive political organizations to support their causes. Secular progressivism is a religion, but it's a religion devoid of grace. Every religion on the planet. This is a great C.S. Lewis story about at Oxford. They were asking him, what does Christianity have that all other religions don't have? Because it seems to us that all of religion is the same. And he said, Christianity has a concept of grace. No other religion has a concept of grace. No religion does. Islam has a concept of mercy, sparing you from the thing you deserve. Islam does not have a concept of giving you the thing you don't deserve. Hinduism doesn't. Buddhism doesn't. Secular atheism sure as heck doesn't. And the best the left can do right now is say, we can push forward Graham Plattner because you push forward Donald Trump. In other words, progressivism is allowing conservative Republican MAGA types to control them and to control their actions. Because you MAGA supporters embrace Donald Trump, Pete Hegseth, you name it, they get to embrace Graham Plattner. For years, they told you you were without morality, you were bad, and now they're behaving just like you. And they still are essentially blaming you, saying, we're only doing this because of you. It's like the old anti-marijuana ad. We learned it by watching you, except the MAGA types will say we learned it by watching you, what you did with Bill Clinton. In fact, Scott Jennings last night was on CNN and made Neera Tanden upset. He's like, you worked for Bill Clinton. She's like, well, I talked to Bill Clinton about his sexual harassment claims. And did you ever talk to Donald Trump? And Scott Jennings like, I didn't work for Donald Trump. You chose to work for Bill Clinton. They always require that the right is who dictates and controls their responses and actions, because they can't let it go because they have no concept of forgiveness. They have no concept of grace, and they allow us to control their behaviors. And deep down, you know they're ashamed. The fact that they've got to rush out and say, you people on the right have no moral authority to tell us what to do. You voted for Donald Trump. That means you're acknowledging that we have the power over you to force you into these sorts of decisions. We are therefore more powerful than you, which is why they hate this country. They hate the fact that they're not in charge. They hate the fact that the majority of the popular vote went to Donald Trump. They hate the fact that the Republicans control the House, the Senate, the majority of governors' mansions, the majority of state legislatures, because they think you are evil and bad, and you should not be like them. In fact, this is the dirty irony here. You know the secret to winning big in the United States is to stop acting like the other side. There's a danger of people on the right within the Republican Party say, you know, the left keeps winning. We should act like them. But is the left winning? The left doesn't own the White House or the Supreme Court or the House or the Senate or most governor's mansions or most legislatures. And yet the victimization mentality for some on the right has sunk in of the left keeps winning. We should be just like them, except the left keeps getting rejected by the American public in favor of the Republicans who don't act like them. Donald Trump has been given an exception to behave as he behaves by the American people. No one else does. And I think the left has made this mistake. It's like Mike Collins here in Georgia, who's running for the Senate, has so much baggage. And Trump supporters are like, we're going to support Mike Collins because he fights the left. He operates just like the left operates. We're going to, except people don't want that. That's why John Ossoff is going to get reelected if you nominate Mike Collins in Georgia, because of all of his baggage, the white nationalists who worked for him, the nasty people who worked for him, the people he kept giving permission to work for him. You want to behave like the left and think by behaving like the left will win, except the American public keeps saying, we give Donald Trump the license to behave this way. No one else. And now the left in Maine has doubled down with a guy like Graham Plattner, said, to heck with Me Too. We want to win. And the way to win is to nominate a toxically masculine guy, because that seems to be what the public wants. You and I live rent free in the progressives. We are slowly breaking them. And in the process, they can't love the country because there are too many of us here for them to love. And the secret to success in the future is to don't be like the left. Despite all the people on the right say be like the left, they win. No, they don't. Pay attention. They don't win. The public rejects them because they reject the people who hate the country and they reject the people who hate their neighbor. You can't be like that. The left is like that, and they've now been willing to abandon what they claim were their convictions because they never had them to begin with. It was always, always about their access to power. And when you cannot love your country without controlling it, you're not really the patriot you claim to be.
1: When the truth seems hazy, Eric will clear the way. It's the Eric. 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
3: The U.S. has launched a second day of airstrikes on Iran after President Trump warned that Iran would be attacked until it signs a deal. Extra eyes are on the World Cup host city, Miami, as the soccer tournament officially kicks off this afternoon. And improvements are coming to an intersection of Bay Meadows Road where a man and his one-year-old son were killed just over a year ago. I'm Michelle Thibodeau.
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0: There is breaking news. The President of the United States has called off strikes on Iran, saying that they are discussing final points on a deal with Iran and they're talking to the senior Iranian leadership. This is now something like the 39th or 40th time the president says we're on the verge of a deal. And as a result, he has called off the strikes. He's signaled this on social media. The White House is confirming that strikes on Iran have been canceled. This is happening right now. Okay, let's see what comes of it, I guess. Let's go to the phones. Mark in Jacksonville, Florida, you're up next. Welcome.
18: Hey, good afternoon, Eric. I just want to make a comment about what you were just talking about, and that is how the Democrats are saying, well, you guys got behind a person with a characteristics like Trump, so we're going to put up Graham Plattner. For younger voters, that might carry some weight, but for those of us who are older, it was common for Democrats to defend their own in these scandals. For example, Barney Frank, when he was a congressman, his boyfriend was running a escort service out of the townhouse. When you think back about Bill Clinton and all the things that he did in Oval Office, and all that, that was just his own personal indiscretions that didn't affect the country. And for the longest time, Republicans tried to take the higher road, and if you remember, there's a guy, Mark Foley, who was a congressman from Florida, that got in trouble for sending explicit messages to a page. Fine, I don't have a problem. Kick the guy out. Trent Lott made a lighthearted comment at Strom Thurmond's 100th birthday about, you know, what it would have been like if he'd have been president back whenever he ran 80 years ago.
0: Right.
18: And, you know, they remove him from his leadership position. So after a while, Republicans figure, you know what? If character doesn't matter to you, we're going to get behind a guy who we think can get the job done. And it's, I'm reminded of that analogy. You have problems with rats in your attic and you call one trusted pest control company after another and nobody can do anything about it. And finally, Jethro shows up with a, you know, a wife beater t-shirt and he's drunk and he's an unfaithful husband, but he gets rid of your rat problem. You know, I'm hiring the guy to take care of a problem. I'm not hiring to be my priest.
0: Look, I think that, that's well said, Mark. And also let's remember that the Democrats elevated Ted Kennedy, who killed a woman. And they were willing to do this time and time again. The Democrats are willing to elevate the worst while holding Republicans to standards they refuse to hold themselves to. At some point, the Republicans said, you know what? We've been through Kennedy. We've been through Robert Byrd of the KKK. We've been through Bill Clinton. We've been through all these things. We're going to do what you guys have done. Now the Democrats are like, we're just doing what you Republicans did. We learned it by watching you, Democrats. We learned it by watching you. Let's not forget that. In today's uncertain economy, American Financing is helping families find a way out of the high interest trap. We're headed into the summer. The economic clouds, they're not cleared anytime soon. Inflation is up so much, they're thinking rates are going to go back up. 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
5: I'm Michelle Thibodeau. Some floors of the Pentagon have been evacuated due to a hazardous materials incident. That's according to multiple reports. Pentagon spokesman Sean Parnell confirmed that systems within the Pentagon, quote, have detected an air quality issue necessitating precautionary measures until we determine its significance. More than 50 men have been arrested in a child sex sting operation in Marion County. Phil Amato reports at least five of the suspects have ties to Northeast Florida.
6: One of them, Adrian Orpilia, is a sailor at Naval Station Mayport. The others are Timothy Templeton, Israel Rosario, John Goodman, and Nicholas Hester. Marion County deputies say they posed as children online, then arrested the people who showed up. Columbia County Sheriffs and Lake City Police assisted with the operation.
5: It's expected to be one of the most watched sporting events in history, and several major brands are rolling out new promotions tied to the FIFA World Cup.
26: 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And Domino's Pizza will give away $1 million worth of emergency pizzas if any player from the U.S. receives a red card during the World Cup. I'm Monica Nelson.
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9: It's a 7 on the WOKV weather meter for your Thursday forecast. Hot and humid today with temperatures climbing to the low 90s. We'll see a mix of sun and clouds through this afternoon. Only an isolated inland storm today. Partly cloudy overnight with overnight lows in the low 70s. Hot and humid and in the mid 90s for your Friday afternoon. We'll see an isolated afternoon and evening thunderstorm. Partly sunny on Saturday with a few afternoon thunderstorms. From the Action News Jax First Alert Weather Center, I'm meteorologist Sarah Canty for 104.5 WOKV.
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7: Well, I got more news for you. You're going to roll your eyes. I got to admit, I saw this and rolled my eyes far into the back of my head. So the president of the United States says we are on the cusp of a deal with the Iranians, and therefore he has called off the strikes. Iran says they don't know anything about a deal. The Israelis and the Egyptians are likewise saying they don't know anything about a deal. The president says that the Iran deal is near completion, and the Iranians and the Egyptians and the Kuwaitis and the like are all on board, and all of those countries say they don't know what he is talking about, according to the media. There is some other breaking news. The president of the United States has announced Jay Clayton, the former chairman of the Securities and Exchange Commission, and the former head of Sullivan Cromwell, one of the nation's top law firms and current U.S. attorney for the Southern District of New York, to be the next director of national intelligence. In other words, Bill Pulte will now not be the acting director of national intelligence. It will be Jay Clayton who takes over the position and will become a member of the cabinet, according to the president, hoping for Senate confirmation. Had the president done this yesterday, he could have saved FISA. FISA has now been killed by the Democrats because of the Pulte nomination. The president is now pulling the Pulte nomination and going to this. The wheels seem to be just coming off the wagon here in some of this stuff. Internally, people say the president is fuming about not being able to get the Senate to fund his ballroom and things like that, and the Pulte nomination being held up and undermined even by people in the White House. And now all of this, y'all, I got nothing for you. I'm just telling you what's happening as the news breaks. I'm just telling you what's happening. 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
11: President Trump is canceling new strikes on Iran. The president said in a Truth Social post this afternoon his decision is based on the fact that discussions with Iran, quote, have been brought to the highest level of Iranian leadership and approved. He also said that final points have been, in both concept and great detail, approved by all parties. A Jacksonville man has been sentenced to 10 years in federal prison for attempting to entice a child to engage in sexual activity. Prosecutors say 38-year-old Jerry Alexander Cobb pleaded guilty earlier this year. According to court documents, Cobb communicated online with someone he believed was a 13-year-old girl, but was actually an undercover FBI agent. After the agent, posing as a child, told Cobb she was 13, he continued to ask where she lived, if she could sneak out at night, and if she was a virgin. Investigators say Cobb arranged to meet up with the child at a location in Jacksonville for sex, and he was arrested when he got there. An alarming new report reveals that Florida streets remain a deadly trap for walkers.
12: According to a nationwide traffic safety study, 9 of the 27 most dangerous metro areas for pedestrians in the country are in the Sunshine State. The report ranks Daytona Beach the single deadliest region for people on foot. Other high-risk areas that make the list include Tampa, Orlando, Jacksonville, and Miami, Fort Lauderdale. Safety advocates are calling the numbers a wake-up call, urging local leaders to fix poorly lit intersections and expand crosswalks. Natalie Rodriguez, Miami.
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6: It's a 7 on the WOKV weather meter for your Thursday forecast. Hot and humid today with temperatures climbing to the low 90s. We'll see a mix of sun and clouds through this afternoon. Only an isolated inland storm today. Partly cloudy overnight with overnight lows in the low 70s. Hot and humid and in the mid 90s for your Friday afternoon. We'll see an isolated afternoon and evening thunderstorm. Partly sunny on Saturday with a few afternoon thunderstorms. From the Action News Jax First Alert Weather Center, I'm meteorologist Sarah Canty for 104.5 WOKV.
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7: Westsiders on I-10 westbound, FDOT says we still are dealing with a crash at the West Beltway blocking all westbound lanes. West Beaver Street is your best alternate. And then I-95 southbound in St. Johns County, we still have the aftermath of a crash after State Road 207 blocking two left lanes. Delay stretched back for over 11 miles. You're spending at least 45 minutes in those slowdowns. I-95 northbound at State Road 206, another crash blocking two left lanes. Delay stretched back for 3 miles. From the WOKB Traffic Center, I'm Brian Middleton.
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9: The University of Florida Board has selected Dr. Stuart Bell as its next president. He still needs approval from the Florida Board of Governors. Jags quarterback Trevor Lawrence and his wife Marissa have announced that they're expecting a baby boy. And the Clay County General Fund is projected to have more than a $40 million budget deficit. I'm Michelle Thibodeau.
10: Here now is the official statement from the President of the United States.

0: because Fars is kind of the mouthpiece for the Revolutionary Guard. And if they're saying there is no deal and nothing is agreed to, well, what we know about the Iran situation right now is the Iranian Revolutionary Guard Corps is kind of in charge. And as a result, it's, well, kind of notable they're saying there's no deal there. I'm skeptical. We will see. Now, I got to move on because I want to play this clip from Reverend Raphael Warnock, who is also a United States Senator from the state of Georgia. Listen to this in this interview. Well, I get never mind listening to that interview. What he said was, and I quote, right now, black voters are at the center of the debate that we're hearing, but I think the Supreme Court has committed violence against our whole, the ways in which ordinary people can have a voice in our system. The Supreme Court has committed violence. Again, this ties into my ongoing complaints about the left right now, where if they don't control it, they don't like it. And if they don't control it, they tend to hate it. And in the United States of America, the progressive left not controlling the Supreme Court means the Supreme Court is illegitimate, is delegitimized, and as a result, they can say things like it's the Supreme Court is violent and the Supreme Court has taken rights away, and they can cause violence against the Supreme Court. Remember, it was the Supreme Court conservative justices who had people show up at their houses to protest. It is Brett Kavanaugh, who they attempted to assassinate just 2-3 weeks ago. Amy Coney Barrett had her home swatted, or was about to. But thankfully, 911 called her federal security. And the 911 federal security officers and the 911 people coordinated and realized that this was a swatting attempt to try to get her and her family attacked by SWAT agents. Words mean things, according to Barack Obama. And well, let's not kid ourselves. Raphael Warnock understands what he's trying to do here, which is to delegitimize a system that isn't working for him. You know why the left is doing this, don't you? I hope you understand the situation with why the left is doing these things. They're doing these things because the progressive left in the United States is, it propped up these institutions to control them. And in controlling them, they thought the country was always headed in their direction. Look at what they're doing to CBS News. Do you know the ratings at CBS News are up? The ratings at 60 Minutes have gone up in the last year since Barry Weiss took over. And yet the left says she's destroying CBS News. The ratings going up proves she's not destroying 60 Minutes and CBS News. What it actually means is that the left is just losing its grip. Robert Conquest was a philosopher and a historian and a novelist, and he came up with Conquest's laws, the laws of politics. Generally speaking, everyone is a conservative or a reactionary on subjects about which he knows best. Every organization appears to be headed by secret agents of its opponents. And then there is another one. Any organization not explicitly right-wing soon becomes left-wing. Now, Conquest himself did not per se come up with the laws as we now refer to them. National Review in 2003, John Derbyshire, who was then there, reiterated these three laws based on his knowledge of Conquest. Others have said they are John O'Sullivan's laws, but in large part, they are based on Conquest laws. Everyone is conservative about which he knows best. Any organization not explicitly right-wing sooner or later becomes left-wing. The simplest way to explain the behavior of any bureaucratic organization is to assume it's controlled by a cabal of its enemies. Conquest three laws. The left has taken academic institutions and turned them to the left. It is not only now almost impossible to find a conservative in the Ivy League, it's almost impossible to find a moderate in the Ivy League. They've gone hardcore leftist at the Ivy League. And as a result, in the free marketplace of ideas, a lot of families are fleeing the Ivy League for the SEC and the ACC. They're going to state schools in the South. You show up at the University of Alabama or the University of Georgia, you are real likely to find a bunch of kids from the North, a bunch of Yankees. as we would say in the South. You go to Emory University, not far from where I am, the Emeroids. You will be amazed at the number of New York license plates in the student parking. Now, Emory's pretty progressive, but it's not as bad as Harvard or Cornell or Columbia or Yale or Princeton or Dartmouth. Still very liberal, very, very liberal. But not, I mean, remember what the one of the Iranian leader's daughters was on payroll at Emory. Yes, one of the terrorist regime's daughters was on payroll at Emory until just a couple months ago when the Trump administration booted her out of the country. Went home for her father's funeral after we blew him up and they wouldn't let her come back. But and still, that university that had the daughter of a terror leader on payroll is still less progressive than Harvard. Any organization not explicitly right-wing sooner or later becomes left-wing. What's happening with the left in this country with their fury is that the pendulum is starting to swing back and they're trying to grab hold of the pendulum and hold it on their side. The country is going through a correction. It's part of a political realignment as we see non-white voters moving to the right. It's not a coincidence we're getting ever more racially incendiary remarks in this country by progressives on the left, by progressives who tend to be non-white, who scream more about reparations and scream more about victimization and scream more about racism in the country. Racism is objectively in decline in this country, and yet we have more people screaming about racism than we've had in a very long time because they profit from it and they can't let it go away. It's like the Southern Poverty Law Center, investigated now by the Trump administration for fanning the flames of racial hatred in this country because their fundraising was in decline, so they needed to manufacture racial hatred in this country. They started funding people inside white nationalist organizations. You know, they got a new report out claiming that Georgia, where I am, is one of the epicenters of right-wing hate in the United States now. Not a coincidence, Georgia, which is more and more a swing state, has a bunch of progressives trying to run for office, and the SPLC very happily comes out and says, oh, Georgia's a hotbed of right-wing white nationalists and hate now. Did they make it up? Are they funding the groups they claim? Remember, one of the groups they claimed they were targeting, they also had people in the payroll trying to do road adoptions by the KKK, according to the federal indictment. They've got to stir the racial grievance pot because the country's starting to swing away from them. CBS News gets unmitigated hell from the left because CBS News is still liberal but decided, you know, we're going to have to treat right meritoriously, that like maybe some of his claims have merit and we're going to put on non-fringe elements of the right, but the actual mainstream voices of the right, the people on the right listen to. The policing of the right is the one that galls me. The people on the left who have the audacity to claim you can't have this right-winger on your network because I don't agree with them. You can only have on right-wing voices they agree with, or the right-wing voices that are so kooky and fringe that no one would agree with them. That's why they're furious with Scott Jennings on CNN, because he scores points all the time for the right. We can't have that guy there. And they're angry. They can't control it. The left just keeps getting more angry and as a result keeps getting more violent, and they've had to manufacture violence on the right to try to show a disproportionate violence on the right, but it's all coming from left-wing money. These people are not having a good time of it as they've lost control, and in loss of their control, they keep reminding people how much they hate this country.
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3: The World Cup begins today. The global soccer tournament is happening in North America for the first time since 1994. A lockdown at the Pentagon is over after a reported hazardous material incident, and President Trump is canceling new strikes on Iran. I'm Michelle Thibodeau.
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7: I love this. I love this so much. The Scots are playing their first World Cup match at Gillette Stadium in Foxborough, Massachusetts. They're calling it the Boston Stadium because you're not allowed to have any corporate branding. So like the Mercedes-Benz Stadium in Atlanta is the Atlanta Stadium. Scott just put up this picture and said, in the dead of night, the Scots arrived at an Airbnb across the street from our house. At 6:30 this morning, they came outside, decked in kilts, and began playing bagpipes. And he shows a picture, and they're outside. They've got Scottish flags up. They've got the royal Scottish flag up, the yellow with the red dragon. They've got the real Scottish flag up with the blue and the St. Andrew's cross. Oh my goodness gracious! And they're outside in kilts. And they're playing the bagpipes, and they're having a blast. This is hilarious. God bless them. Look, I'm not a huge soccer fan, as you know, but I love that all these people are showing up in this country, and they're like, this place is amazing. One of these guys I just saw, he discovered a Bass Pro Shop, and his mind is blown away by a Bass Pro Shop. It's incredible. Absolutely incredible. These people, they're coming into this country and their mind is blown away. Just God bless the United States. Okay. I got to bring you up to speed on two things. Number one, the Iranian Revolutionary Guard Corps has doubled down on, they have no idea what deal the president is talking about, but thank you for not bombing us tonight. And also, the president has announced that Jay Clayton, the current U.S. attorney for the Southern District of New York, will be the nominee for Director of National Intelligence. The Senate, of course, is leaving town this week, so they're going to be dragged out on this. And FISA Section 702 still has to be renewed. It was killed in the House last night, which would have been avoided had the president done this yesterday. The Democrats would have voted for it. So there you have it. A lot of reporting out of the White House that people in the White House, they're suddenly getting mad at each other, and a lot of infighting in the White House as the president loses a little bit of focus here. I think he needs a vacation. We'll see. 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
14: I'm Michelle Thibodeau. President Trump is canceling new strikes on Iran. In a Truth Social post this afternoon, the president says his decision is based on the fact that discussions with Iran, quote, have been brought to the highest level of Iranian leadership and approved. Earlier today, Trump vowed to hit Iran very hard tonight while also threatening to take over Iran's oil infrastructure points. A lockdown at the Pentagon is over after a reported hazardous materials incident. Pentagon spokesman Sean Parnell said normal operations have resumed after testing confirmed no hazard existed. He said the department had executed standard protection protocols as a result of their system detecting an air quality issue. Some areas of the Pentagon were evacuated due to the incident. New state records released today show a massive spike in alligator removals at Florida's biggest theme park.
15: Data from the Florida Fish and Wildlife Commission reveals that trappers have pulled over 400 nuisance alligators from Walt Disney World property over the last 10 years. The aggressive safety program was launched following the tragic death of a toddler at a resort back in 2016. State officials say the ongoing alligator sweeps are necessary to protect the millions of tourists flooding into Central Florida every summer. I'm Michael Kastner.
14: I'm Michelle Thibodeau for 104.5 WOKV.
5: Sean Hannity, Brian Kilmeade, and Eric Erickson. 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
26: It's a 7 on the WOKV weather meter for your Thursday forecast. Hot and humid today with temperatures climbing to the low 90s. We'll see a mix of sun and clouds through this afternoon. Only an isolated inland storm today. Partly cloudy overnight with overnight lows in the low 70s. Hot and humid and in the mid 90s for your Friday afternoon. We'll see an isolated afternoon and evening thunderstorm. Partly sunny on Saturday with a few afternoon thunderstorms. From the Action News Jax First Alert Weather Center, I'm meteorologist Sarah Canty for 104.5 WOKV.
5: First Alert Traffic from the Strata Air Conditioning and Heating Traffic Center.
27: West Beltway northbound, watch out for a crash after New Kings Road. I-10 westbound, another crash. This one's on the ramp from Lane Avenue. They're both over on the shoulder. FHP says that we have gravel on the road. I-95 northbound on the ramp from JTB to watch out for. St. Johns County drivers, you're still dealing with a heavy and slow ride because of a crash after State Road 207. Delay stretch back for 10.5 miles. From the WOKV Traffic Center, I'm Brian Middleton.
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14: The University of Florida Board has selected Dr. Stuart Bell as its next president. He still needs approval from the Florida Board of Governors. Jags quarterback Trevor Lawrence and his wife Marissa have announced that they're expecting a baby boy. And the Clay County General Fund is projected to have more than a $40 million budget deficit. I'm Michelle Thibodeau.
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28: There's Democrats in D.C. who say language like abolish ICE are unhelpful for the political health of the Democratic Party.
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31: 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He's been shot at. He's a veteran, all right? He's a little bit weird.
32: 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Welcome to the revolution.
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3: All right, thank you, Scott Shannon. Thanks to all of you for being with us. Write down our toll-free telephone number. 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If you want to join us, Linda, is it true? Any truth to the rumor that you are in the free state of Florida today?
4: I cannot deny, nor can I confirm that I may be here.
3: Whoa. You can't deny. I mean, if you're not here, you're not here. But I heard a rumor you might be in town.
4: I heard about that, yeah. There's a chance I might be here. I might be here to irritate you in person. Not just, you know, remotely. Lucky you.
3: There might be a chance you're here to irritate me. Why would that be your first thought?
4: Can you explain that?
3: Yeah.
4: I find great joy in it. And you seem to thrive the more I irritate you and the more I get under your skin. So,
3: you know, you can't get under my skin today. Linda is under this bizarre...
4: Is it full? Have too many people already ticked you off? It's like, I got nothing left. I got no room.
3: No, you have no privacy. If you think you can duck and hide and dodge and avoid me, you know, when I don't even know where you are in Florida. I have no idea where you are. Is it anywhere near where I live?
4: Actually, I have to give props to where I'm at, because I'm at our affiliate here in West Palm Beach, and they are Brian Mudd is the guy.
3: Brian Mudd's the best.
4: Show.
3: We love him.
4: Dude, he's so amazing. And the Jason and Franny show is allowing me to sit in his studio, and they're just the nicest people, and they're so kind, and I'm just so grateful to be here every time I am. So I got to give mad props to them.
3: No, you know what? I mean, we have all these affiliates. They've been so loyal to us. They do so well. They work so hard for their communities. They're putting on great radio every single day, and I'm proud to be a part of it, to be very honest.
4: Same.
3: I want to start with the midterms, and I want to start with some hope, because I know that there are a lot of people out there. First of all, usually, just so you know, just so you have perspective, which I think is always important in life, people don't begin to focus on midterm elections usually until after Labor Day. Now, Labor Day is going to be here quick, and we've got a pretty exciting summer coming. We're going to be on the road quite a bit. For America's 250th, which I'm really excited about, the places we're going. I'm not going to reveal it yet today, but places that'll be really, really cool, events that'll be really, really cool. And I hope a lot of you will take the time to take this celebration in. You know, we have AFP, being Americans for Prosperity, joining with us, asking everyone to read the Declaration. I don't know. I think the best moments of my life, to be blunt, are either when you're knocked down on your knees. You know, I there's something amazing that God does. When you're at your lowest point in life, it's like what Taylor Caldwell is like, one of my favorite novelists of all time, wrote a book, Bright Flows the River. And it starts with a line, in the dark night of the soul, bright flows the river of God. When you have those moments and you are knocked down on your knees and you're like, I've got nothing left, God. That to me is a great moment in life. Or, you know, we're all so busy, and all of you know what I'm about to tell you is true. You don't wake up in the morning and say, "Oh, I live in the United States of America. I get to open my eyes. Let me go make my cup of coffee." I have one friend in life, one, that says his favorite day of the week, his favorite moment of the week, is when he gets to open his eyes on Monday morning so he can go to work. I love what I do, but the second my eyes open on Monday, I'm like, can I sleep another 10 minutes before I'm ready to get up and get a cup of coffee, get going, work out, do my thing. And, you know, but I don't think God has designed it that we have to do that way. Now, we should meditate in all things, all times, the Bible says, but it just doesn't happen for most of us. Probably should happen a lot more. We should be more reflective, appreciative. I think gratitude is one of the greatest qualities to have in life. And I say all this is, you usually get up and, okay, we're all grinding. Life is not supposed to be easy. It's hard. And everybody, and I think that's the beauty of freedom, is if you work hard and you put in the effort and you push through and you push yourself and you stretch yourself and you grow yourself, then you can be successful beyond your wildest dreams. This is what goes against the entire midterm narrative of the Democrats. Oh, you're a billionaire. You didn't earn that. I don't know, billionaire. I've met plenty of billionaires in my life. Linda, in Florida, I never thought I'd meet so many of them. And there's so many fans of my show. There's a lot of them.
4: Yeah, and they're all coming from the blue states.
3: By the way, and I don't like all of them.
4: A lot. Yeah.
3: I don't like all of them. I like some of them. Some of them I didn't think were particularly nice. Someone in particular I thought was just arrogant as hell. And I'm like, wow, maybe you need a little dose of humility with the blessings you've had in your life.
4: Well, you also have to give them a little bit of grace, because it's very possible that they've been living in the land of lunacy and liberals for so long. They don't know what it is to be nice. So they have to learn. They have to relearn, you know, common sense.
3: They live in Florida. It's not the land of lunacy. That's New York, whether the Knicks win or whether the Knicks lose.
4: They came from those places. How long has he been in Florida?
3: I'm now 3 years in Florida. Can you believe it? By the way, I talked about it for how many years? Oh, this guy, he's been here for decades.
4: Oh, forget about it then. We don't give him a pass. Okay, moving on.
3: But most of them are just the opposite, to be very fair. And I hear the stories of the most humble beginnings of people. I mean nothing. People that started with nothing. It's like my four grandparents from Ireland started with nothing, from Ireland, legally, by the way. And I think of my parents grew up poor with nothing, struggled their whole life. College wasn't an option. You know, fighting in World War II in the Pacific for 4 years is not an option for my dad. And, you know, that's why when I say I know and appreciate, I stand on other people's shoulders. But to finish the thought, you don't wake up and say, ah, live in the United States. So lucky today. Let me take on this day with passion and vigor, et cetera. It's not how most people roll. And you're going to get up, and now the obligations come fast and furious. If you have kids, you're going to get those kids up. You got to get them washed. You got to get them dressed. They got to brush their teeth. They got to get their book bag. They got to bring all this stuff to school. And you got to get them out the door. Either you give them money, they get a packed lunch, whatever you happen to do. And then you're going to, you know, race off to work, put in your 12, 14 hours. I don't know anyone that works 8 hours anymore, but I guess there's some people that work very little, but they're good luck to them. And then they're going to come home, and what are they going to do? They're going to catch up with their kids, make sure they're doing the homework, make sure they get fed, help them if they need help, get them a bedtime story, crawl into bed, hopefully watch Hannity, and fall asleep, after whenever you feel like it. And, you know, you just don't get up with that great excitement. However, in your reflective moments, it's different when you get still and quiet and grateful and humble, and you realize how blessed you are. You know, look at all the news we've been following in the Middle East. I mean, would you like to grow up in any country in the Middle East? Even Israel. And I've been there many, many times. When I went to that border city, Sderot, and they got hit with 10,000 rockets in 10 years, I asked people, why do you stay here? Their kids can't play outside. They play in underground bunker playgrounds, because there's 12 seconds between the time that rocket is fired from Gaza, which you can see with the naked eye, to their town. 10,000 rockets, one town, 10 years. That was like 2015 or 16 we were there last. So, and then you realize, wow, this is a great country. And that's why what I'm saying about the midterms. You know, you are going to hear the Democrats. They will demagogue. They're going to Jim Crow 2.0. They are doing something I never thought they'd do, and that is go so hardcore radical left. There are many factors that I am telling you that nobody at this moment can accurately reflect on how this midterm is going to turn out. My only ask from all of you in this audience, because your votes will matter, is that you commit in your mind, your heart, and your soul that you don't want the country to go backwards. And I've got some good news in terms of why you should be hopeful and optimistic. You know, we're looking at numbers, for example, 229,000 plus voters the GOP gained over Democrats just since 2024 alone. Democrats lost 275,000 voters across 28 swing districts since November of 24. That's an average of 10,000 per district. You know, Democrats lost registration share in 27 out of those 28 districts. Every district shifted toward the GOP since 2020, totaling nearly 737,000 voters gained relative to Democrats. Now, that's a big deal. You know, this Supreme Court racial gerrymandering case, the Supreme Court of Florida just upheld the new redistricting map in Florida. That gives Republicans potentially four more seats in Florida and more seats in Texas and more seats in other states. I wish Indiana would have done something right, but putting that aside. Then you look at, you know, Abigail Spanberger. You know, she tried her little power grab and it failed. Thank goodness. But, you know, I am not ceding any ground now. And I'll add this point. I don't even think the issues that we will reflect on after the midterm have fully happened yet. You know, we're at a pretty sensitive point with Iran. There's been strikes 2 days in a row. The president hinting that we might be close to a deal, and it doesn't look like a strike today, but now he's willing to go back striking. Is that enough to get their attention? I don't know. The sooner this comes to an end, the better. The more focused, dialed in we get on the economy, I think the better. The quicker energy prices come down, I think, although the price of a barrel of oil, when the president announced yesterday he'd taken out stealthily 100 million barrels of oil, I thought that was pretty spectacular. But anyway, so if you look at this, after the final redistricting of the year in Louisiana, Alabama, now Florida, with this court decision yesterday, Republicans are getting an edge in safe seats for the midterms, 211 to 205. I mean, that is pretty amazing, considering historically, the party in power historically tends to lose seats in a midterm. How do I feel about our odds for holding the Senate, which I think is critical? I feel fairly confident. The fact that Democrats are going with Graham Plattner, Mr. Nazi tattoo, and every other controversy involving him, and his voters are stupid and racist in Maine, according to him, and cops are all bastards, and he's on these, you know, weirdo, you know, sites with young, you know, girls on there, apparently, won't release the messages, and he was there, I think, until last Monday, according to one report. He won't release those messages, and John Fetterman said he'd give up his hoodie if he does release them. I don't think he's going to release them. And how does he know who he's talking to? Anyway, put that aside. And you got six-gender Tellerico, that lunatic, and God is non-binary, and a welcome mat at the southern border, and a vegan campaign that he's running, and not into oil, okay with men playing women's sports. Then you got Al Sayed, you know, in Michigan, campaigning with Hassan Piker. America deserved 9/11, really? I mean, this is now the party of Grandpa Bernie and those lunatics, these new lunatics, and Pocahontas and Mamdani and AOC, and nobody else will take them on. So I don't even know what to do. Linda, funny story today. I don't know if you saw this. Andrea Pizer wrote about it in the New York Post today. You know, fight the oligarchy. Guess who's selling merchandise in her campaign website featuring socialist slogans like tax the rich, brawler, AOC, Bronx, Queens, working class. She's selling this stuff online. She sounds like an entrepreneur.
4: She's pathetic. Wow. I can't stand her.
3: No, you love her. Be honest.
4: I do not. No, I have no love in my heart for her.
3: No, you do. I mean, don't you want her to be the nominee in 28 over Gavin?
4: Oh, my God, no.
3: Oh, my God, no. There's not a dime's worth of difference between them.
4: A little bit more hair gel, a little different.
3: Yeah, that's true. But he's so handsome, according to him and Katie Kirk. He thinks he's handsome, and it can be such a distraction.
4: He's so not. He's gross. They're both gross.
3: Born on America's darkest day, 9/11/01, our friends at the Tunnel to Towers Foundation, they have been helping American heroes ever since. Heroes like FDNY firefighter Robert E. Welsh III. Now, Robert served as a police officer before his appointment to the fire department in 2001, just weeks after the 9/11 attacks. He was on the front lines of 9/11 recovery efforts. Robert dedicated nearly two decades of his life protecting his community, his country. He coached youth sports. He shared a full life with his wife, Jennifer, their three children. But sadly, Robert lost his courageous battle with a 9/11 related cancer, and he left behind his loving family. This is now the 25th year since 9/11, the 25th anniversary year. And we see the toll to this day that it is still taking on heroes and their families. Now, thankfully, we have groups like the Tunnel to Towers Foundation and your support for them. 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
14: The World Cup begins today. The global soccer tournament is happening in North America for the first time since 1994. A lockdown at the Pentagon is over after a reported hazardous material incident, and President Trump is canceling new strikes on Iran. I'm Michelle Thibodeau.
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27: Tracking the drive through St. Johns County I-95 southbound this afternoon. The earlier crash after State Road 207 that was blocking multiple lanes, now just blocking the far left lane, but delays are still stretching back for about 10 and a half miles. You're spending at least 40 minutes in those slowdowns. From the WOKV Traffic Center, I'm Brian Middleton.
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1: I'm First Alert meteorologist Sarah Canty, tracking heat and humidity sticking around through the weekend. That's coming up.
0: First Alert traffic from the Strata Air Conditioning and Heating Traffic Center.
2: Tracking the drive through St. Johns County I-95 southbound this afternoon. The earlier crash after State Road 207 that was blocking multiple lanes, now just blocking the far left lane, but delays are still stretching back for about 10 and a half miles. You're spending at least 40 minutes in those slowdowns. From the WOKV Traffic Center, I'm Brian Middleton.
3: You know, we're going to give everyone a chance to get updated. Remember the story we did about this little dog taken away from these two soldiers, Lucy, Save Lucy. They still have not gotten their dog back. Now, by the way, now a lot of prominent people in Virginia are weighing in. Glenn Youngkin, former governor, Jason Mayores, former AG, Ken Cuccinelli also. And they're all fighting. And it, when you get to the bottom line of it, it's like, The charge was the dog was barking on his own property. And, you know, this dog was like a hero to Brandon. And it's a family member. And I'm having a hard time why they can't get their dog back after 2 months. Anyway, we'll update you on that. The other news of the day, your call's coming up, 800-941-SHAWN. Straight ahead.
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6: President Trump is canceling new strikes on Iran. The president said in a Truth Social post this afternoon his decision is based on the fact that discussions with Iran, quote, have been brought to the highest level of Iranian leadership and approved. He also said that final points have been, in both concept and great detail, approved by all parties. A Jacksonville man has been sentenced to 10 years in federal prison for attempting to entice a child to engage in sexual activity. Prosecutors say 38-year-old Jerry Alexander Cobb pleaded guilty earlier this year. According to court documents, Cobb communicated online with someone he believed was a 13-year-old girl, but was actually an undercover FBI agent. After the agent, posing as a child, told Cobb she was 13, he continued to ask where she lived, if she could sneak out at night, and if she was a virgin. Investigators say Cobb arranged to meet up with the child at a location in Jacksonville for sex, and he was arrested when he got there. An alarming new report reveals that Florida streets remain a deadly trap for walkers.
7: According to a nationwide traffic safety study, 9 of the 27 most dangerous metro areas for pedestrians in the country are in the Sunshine State. The report ranks Daytona Beach the single deadliest region for people on foot. Other high-risk areas that make the list include Tampa, Orlando, Jacksonville, and Miami, Fort Lauderdale. Safety advocates are calling the numbers a wake-up call, urging local leaders to fix poorly lit intersections and expand crosswalks. Natalie Rodriguez, Miami.
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8: This is Clark Howard. I am so excited about teenagers and 20-somethings getting the message about the opportunities available if you go to a state-supported technical college. 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
1: It's a 7 on the WOKV weather meter for your Thursday forecast. Hot and humid today with temperatures climbing to the low 90s. We'll see a mix of sun and clouds through this afternoon. Only an isolated inland storm today. Partly cloudy overnight with overnight lows in the low 70s. Hot and humid and in the mid 90s for your Friday afternoon. We'll see an isolated afternoon and evening thunderstorm. Partly sunny on Saturday with a few afternoon thunderstorms. From the Action News Jax First Alert Weather Center, I'm meteorologist Sarah Canty for 104.5 WOKV.
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2: Still a struggle of a drive as you make your way through St. Johns County I-95 southbound this afternoon. A crash from earlier this morning after State Road 207 blocking multiple lanes, now just blocking the far left lane, but delays stretch back for over 11 miles. Right now, you're spending 44 minutes just in those slowdowns before things start to clear up on your ride. And if you're heading out on Southside Boulevard northbound, FDOT says we have a crash at Gate Parkway to watch out for. It is blocking the right turn lane. From the WOKV Traffic Center, I'm Brian Middleton.
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6: The University of Florida Board has selected Dr. Stuart Bell as its next president. He still needs approval from the Florida Board of Governors. Jags quarterback Trevor Lawrence and his wife Marissa have announced that they're expecting a baby boy. And the Clay County General Fund is projected to have more than a $40 million budget deficit. I'm Michelle Thibodeau.
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1: The price of oil down because supply and demand crisscrossing dictate price. I think he surprised everybody in the room, the media mob that was in there. He's got a gaggle. He's just started. They've been 2 nights of pounding of Iran, talk of a real deal. I don't know. I'd like to see this come to a quick conclusion and that the strait be open, the dust settled, meaning the nuclear dust, and mission accomplished in that sense. I know you're not supposed to utter those words, but it would be such a huge benefit. The one thing I'll say is this. We'll never be able to calibrate how successful this effort is because the president will have prevented a potential nuclear holocaust. You know, if the Iranians, if you think that they're tough negotiators and jackasses now when they really have very little power and can be obliterated in no time, what do you think a nuclear armed Iran would be? They would hold the world hostage. They would hold the entire Middle East hostage. Anyway, the president is about to speak to the press surrounding him. He's doing other business as well. Let's just dip in.
2: The war with Iran, and we're going to be subject to finalization of documents. We should get done over the next few days. We'll probably have a signing maybe in Europe, and great thing. Stock market's up 1,000 points. That means they like the deal. See, that means they like the market goes down. That means they don't like the deal. But it's been up. Oil's dropped. Oil will start coming down to, I think, even lower than it was before. I said I was in Iowa. It was $1.85 a gallon. And I don't know if I'm going to get there, but we're going to get pretty close. It's going to come down. And when oil comes down, everything else comes down. And most importantly, we have a deal that Iran will never have a nuclear weapon, which was the whole purpose of what we had to go through to get this. So it was a big, very big thing. But we have a signing soon, and the documents are in pretty final shape. So we'll see. We'll see. Very good. Should be done. That should be done pretty quickly. They want it every bit as much as everybody else wants. And I think a lot of good relationships can ensue from this. I just spoke with the leaders of many of the countries that were mentioned in the release. I just spoke to Bibi. I spoke to the head of great heads of nations, Qatar, UAE, Saudi Arabia, Bahrain, Kuwait, and others. And I'm going to be talking to Turkey. President Erdogan is great. And it's really a wonderful thing. There was a lot of spirit. Pakistan was fantastic. The prime minister and the, I call him the general. He's a general. He's a great, great general. He's so great that he's actually a field marshal, a step above. And they're all very happy. The whole Middle East is happy. And long beyond the Middle East, the strait will open as soon as we have it signed. We've been taking out many ships that nobody knew. Even the fake news didn't know it. But over the last month, we've been taking our ships, big ships, quietly at night. You guys didn't know that. Pretty cool, right? As a captain, he knows about more about ships than I do, but it's pretty cool. They turned off the lights. We bombed their radar and everything, so they couldn't see what was going on. And we took out some nights 25 ships, some nights 15. The last 4 or 5 nights, we did 25, 22, 21, 26, 18, and 14. Who else would remember those numbers? Nobody. And but a lot of ships, a lot of oil is out. That's why oil, even before this, the market couldn't understand why it was so free. There was more oil than they thought, which they're trying to. We took them out at night. And the strait will officially open as soon as we sign, which could be soon, very soon, maybe over the weekend in Europe. I won't be able to be there, but J.D. will be there, Vice President, and some of the people. Steve Witkoff did a great job, Jared. So we'll take some questions, but right now we're here to talk about fishermen and fisherwomen. Okay, we have, they're great people. And I guess I'm a little prejudiced because they all voted for me.

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2: The World Cup begins today. The global soccer tournament is happening in North America for the first time since 1994. A lockdown at the Pentagon is over after a reported hazardous material incident, and President Trump is canceling new strikes on Iran. I'm Michelle Thibodeau.
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3: West Side drivers heading southbound on Roosevelt Boulevard. I'm seeing delays as you approach the West Beltway. From the WOKV Traffic Center, I'm David Pomar.
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16: I'm First Alert meteorologist Sarah Canty, tracking heat and humidity sticking around through the weekend. That's coming up.
0: First Alert traffic from the Strata Air Conditioning and Heating Traffic Center.
3: Orange Park drivers heading southbound on Blanding Boulevard. It's stop and go as you approach Wells Road. From the WOKV Traffic Center, I'm David Pomar.
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2: I'm Michelle Thibodeau. President Trump is canceling new strikes on Iran. In a Truth Social post this afternoon, the president says his decision is based on the fact that discussions with Iran, quote, have been brought to the highest level of Iranian leadership and approved. Earlier today, Trump vowed to hit Iran very hard tonight while also threatening to take over Iran's oil infrastructure points. A lockdown at the Pentagon is over after a reported hazardous materials incident. Pentagon spokesman Sean Parnell said normal operations have resumed after testing confirmed no hazard existed. He said the department had executed standard protection protocols as a result of their system detecting an air quality issue. Some areas of the Pentagon were evacuated due to the incident. New state records released today show a massive spike in alligator removals at Florida's biggest theme park.
15: Data from the Florida Fish and Wildlife Commission reveals that trappers have pulled over 400 nuisance alligators from Walt Disney World property over the last 10 years. The aggressive safety program was launched following the tragic death of a toddler at a resort back in 2016. State officials say the ongoing alligator sweeps are necessary to protect the millions of tourists flooding into Central Florida every summer. I'm Michael Kastner.
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4: Number one for breaking news, traffic, and weather in the morning. 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
16: It's a 7 on the WOKV weather meter for your Thursday forecast. Hot and humid today with temperatures climbing to the low 90s. We'll see a mix of sun and clouds through this afternoon. Only an isolated inland storm today. Partly cloudy overnight with overnight lows in the low 70s. Hot and humid and in the mid 90s for your Friday afternoon. We'll see an isolated afternoon and evening thunderstorm. Partly sunny on Saturday with a few afternoon thunderstorms. From the Action News Jax First Alert Weather Center, I'm meteorologist Sarah Canty for 104.5 WOKV.
0: First Alert traffic from the Strata Air Conditioning and Heating Traffic Center.
3: West Side drivers heading southbound on Roosevelt Boulevard. I'm seeing delays as you approach the West Beltway. And Orange Park drivers heading southbound on Blanding Boulevard. It's stop and go as you approach Wells Road. From the WOKV Traffic Center, I'm David Pomar.
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2: The University of Florida Board has selected Dr. Stuart Bell as its next president. He still needs approval from the Florida Board of Governors. Jags quarterback Trevor Lawrence and his wife Marissa have announced that they're expecting a baby boy. And the Clay County General Fund is projected to have more than a $40 million budget deficit. I'm Michelle Thibodeau.
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11: 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Look, I don't want to be a buzzkill. I understand the Knicks haven't won a championship. How many years has it been? I don't know. Katie knows and Jason knows. And Linda, you don't know anything about sports. But it's been a long time. What was it, since the 70s? It's been a long time since they won the championship. Now, when they lose on Monday night, what do we see? Rioting, chaotic behavior, insanity. And when they win last night in what was the best, biggest, largest comeback in history, the same thing happens.
12: You can't even believe it. Here's a report from yesterday.
13: Police telling us now that multiple people are in custody after celebrations here spiraled out of control. At this time, it's still unclear if there were any injuries. Now, here, take a look at some of that wild video from last night showing the chaos unfolding after the Knicks win, with crowds flooding the streets around the garden. What started as a celebration quickly turned into destruction. You could see people smashing a taxi window, others hitting the car with a belt while chanting Knicks in five. Some climb on top of trucks and light poles and throw city bikes onto mailboxes. Police were even forced to bring in horses to push the crowds back and clear the streets. And last night's chaotic incident comes from another crazy...
12: I mean, this is what the problem is when you don't have law and order and you don't prioritize safety and security and you have a dumb mayor like Marxist Kami Mamdani, who believes in defund, dismantle, no bail laws, and let's reimagine the police and even send in the social workers when you have crazy people on a subway train. You've given people, remember the Bond movie, License to Kill? You've given people a license to act this way because they will do so with impunity and they will not be held accountable. It's really unbelievable. Anyway, so... joining us now, Paul Morrow, a friend of ours, formerly ran counterterrorism operations for the NYPD intelligence. Also, Mary Margaret Olahan is with us. She is the Daily Wire's White House correspondent. Welcome both of you to the program. Margaret, let me start with you. I mean, if they win, they go crazy. If they lose, they go crazy. They're just looking for a reason to go crazy.
14: That's right, Sean. I mean, you never can predict these days how people will react. But what we have seen is a lot of fans behaving in a very violent way. We've seen a lot of fans getting really excited. Now, we're down here in D.C. We don't see a lot of that, but in Mamdani's New York...
12: Well, look, can we be fair about that? D.C. did see a lot of it, and I give Mayor Muriel Bowser a ton of credit, a Democrat. She worked with the Trump administration very closely, and she allowed the deployment of the of law enforcement and the Guard. And D.C. streets now, you see massive declines in violent crime, drug dealing, homelessness, quality of life issues have improved dramatically. And that's what law enforcement does if they're allowed to do their job.
14: That's absolutely right, Sean. I mean, I'm a woman. I used to be afraid to walk around D.C. by myself at night. Now I'm still a little apprehensive, but I feel much more comfortable. And we have beautiful Union Station, beautiful Lincoln Memorial, the National Mall, the reflecting pool, all of it's amazing. So D.C. is a different situation now. But New York, we still see a lot of this unruly behavior under Mamdani, and he doesn't really show a sign of understanding how to deal with it. And frankly, I think that's because he doesn't know what to do about it, how to deal with it. It doesn't fit with his rhetoric. It doesn't fit with his vision for how to control the city. So he's a little bit at a loss.
12: Paul Morrow, you know this area better than anybody. I think we are headed towards the worst period of unrest and lawlessness that New York City has ever seen, because New York City elected the most radicalized person ever. I never thought when I started my career, Paul Morrow, that I'd be talking about men playing women's sports or biological men in women's locker rooms, or the idiocy of defund, dismantle, no bail laws, and send in the social workers and reimagine the police. You're living it. You still live in New York.
17: I do, and I see it every day, and it really is a shame. You know, those cities that have accepted the fact that federal help is going to be really crucial for them to get a handle on the kind of street-level violence that we saw coming out of COVID, but also due to the bail reforms, that finally people are starting to wake up. You're starting to see a lot of the cities accept it. And as a result, you're seeing homicides and some other violent crime going down, even in some blue cities, not in New York. And the difference, as you articulate, is the fact that the mayor just refuses to accept any help like that. The only thing I would argue that stands between New York City and the abyss now is that we have a strong police commissioner. And while I don't think she's perfect, and I think that, you know, we...
12: That's Jessica Tisch, for those people that don't know. I'm going to make a prediction, Paul. I don't mean to interrupt you. She's not going to last.
17: I agree. In fact, you already hear rumblings about that. I mean, look, it's no secret that she might have her eye on Gracie Mansion, that is the mayor's office herself. So that may have to do with the timing of when she does leave. But short of her and some of the candidates that I've heard as a replacement give me chills. It would just be essentially a cat's paw for Mamdani in the police commissioner's seat. And if you think things are bad now, could be a long, hot summer if and when we lose Jessica Tisch, because we're already short thousands of police officers in this town.
12: Well, I mean, you know, I can't. Can you explain if they lose, they act crazy? If they win, they act crazy? Can you somehow bring me inside that mindset? Does anything make people happy?
17: They're short cops, and even flooding Midtown, it's going to be a battle. And you've seen the footage. You know, one of the things that's happening these days is that everything's on film. And so you're seeing it more than in the past you might have. But what's going on here is that obviously the Garden is sold out. They give the first 10 rows to the celebrities or whatever. The tickets are very, very expensive. What happens after the games is people pile out of the bars, and they're all liquored up, and they're bumping into each other. They are, many of them, you know, it's hot, and ultimately you get these kind of conflicts. The way you diffuse that kind of stuff is you have barriers set up, you have ingress and egress very heavily policed, you keep the crowd thin, and you get people out of the area. They just don't have the personnel for it. You got to still police the rest of the city. I was down there. You know, I don't live that far from the Garden, frankly, Sean, and I can tell you that NYPD is doing what they can, but they're shorthanded. It'll be a long summer, and if the Knicks win and we have a parade, you know, I hate to say this. I know they're planning for it already, but, you know, I fear what that night will look like.
12: Yeah, I really do. I mean, maybe the best thing that can happen is the Knicks win this next game and this series is over and it doesn't. But you know what? I'd even argue if they won in San Antonio, the streets will be packed and people will act crazy then. Would you agree with that, Mary Margaret?
14: It's possible, Sean. You can't really predict. And, of course, there's always this radical element where we see agitators who are looking to, you know, become involved in any kind of large gathering or riot. And we see this often happening, especially in more blue cities, in cities that have this more radical contingent. So we've seen that in D.C. We've seen it in New York. We've seen it in Austin, Portland, you name it. So that's always a concern as well. But the Trump administration has been really clear about cracking down on that element, and I'd be interested to see if we see too much of that in the future, given the renewed focus, especially through some of their counterterrorism plans, like the one that Sebastian Gorka just released not too long ago.
12: Yeah, well, I think that, you know, at the end of the day, I mean, here's my biggest fear, Paul, is, and I don't think anyone's focused on this as much as I have, and that is over 12 million and plus gotaways, of the number of which we don't know, unvetted Biden-Harris Mayorkas illegals. And we do know among that group, we have known terrorists in our country. You know, we're dealing with that factor, too. What are your thoughts on it?
17: Yeah, undeniably. I can tell you in the counterterrorism world that your biggest challenge is what you call a clean skin. And that is to say somebody about whom you have absolutely no context. They've had no border friction coming into the country. You don't know where they are. They don't know who they are. Very, very common that these days that you're dealing in a situation like that. When I was working, and I'm only going back now doing counterterrorism, I don't know, 5-6 years ago, was when my counterterrorism career began to wind down after 15, 16 years. I can tell you that a clean skin was decidedly rare, and it set off all kinds of bells that if you had somebody walk into a set, as it's called, that seemed to appear from no place and that your sourcing was telling you it seems to be radicalized and trouble, bells would go off from New York City to Washington and you scrambled quickly. Very often what you had to do in a circumstance like that is something like 24/7 surveillance until you figure out what you had, because God forbid it is something nefarious and you lost sight of that person. That's tremendously labor intensive. We don't have the resources for that. You certainly don't have the resources to do that when you're talking about 10 to 12 million people let in unvetted, and our adversaries are not stupid. They would be crazy not to take advantage of the fact that we blew up in the southern border and invited all of these characters in. And when you have a sympathizer, and I say that term cognizantly, sitting in the mayor's office here, who I don't feel really supports the counterterrorism efforts that we need in this town and this nation, it makes it all the harder. And I can tell you factually that the personnel assigned to that kind of work has been tremendously thinned out as the personnel ranks of the NYPD have thinned wholesale.
12: All right, quick break. Right back. More with Mary Margaret Olahan and Paul Morrow on the other side. 800-941-SHAWN if you want to be a part of the program as we continue.
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2: The World Cup begins today. The global soccer tournament is happening in North America for the first time since 1994. A lockdown at the Pentagon is over after a reported hazardous material incident, and President Trump is canceling new strikes on Iran. I'm Michelle Thibodeau.
18: Ago, God inspired me to start the Folds of Honor.
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3: West Side drivers heading southbound on Roosevelt Boulevard. I'm seeing delays as you approach the West Beltway. And Orange Park drivers heading southbound on Blanding Boulevard. It's stop and go as you approach Wells Road. From the WOKV Traffic Center, I'm David Pomar.
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16: I'm First Alert meteorologist Sarah Canty, tracking heat and humidity sticking around through the weekend. That's coming up.
4: First Alert traffic from the Strata Air Conditioning and Heating Traffic Center.
3: Orange Park drivers heading southbound on Blanding Boulevard. It's stop and go as you approach Wells Road. From the WOKV Traffic Center, I'm David Pomar.
12: We continue now with Mary Margaret Olihan and Paul Morrow. And, you know, Knicks win, people go crazy. Knicks lose, people go crazy. Just as a side note, a Somali World Cup ref denied entry into the U.S. for terror ties. Thank God the adults are back in charge. Want to know if this midterm matters? It matters. You know, I ask this question all the time. I asked Mark Wayne Mullen. I asked Christy Nome before him. I asked Tom Homan all the time. All these people are here, Paul. How do we find them? How do we identify them? They're here. We know they're here. And to me, the magnitude of the amount of people we're talking about is like a needle in a haystack.
21: It absolutely is. You know what I'll point to is this case that we just had where the referee in one of the FIFA games, a Somali, was denied.
12: Yeah, do you see this? I was just going to bring that up. I mean, this guy got denied entry because of terror ties.
21: That's exactly right. To Al-Shabaab, which is the Somali wing of Al-Qaeda. Now, I brought, I believe, the first Al-Shabaab case in the country, a couple of converts here, and we got them at the airport going to fight with Al-Shabaab, and that sort of set a paradigm for cracking down on them. It was a very, very new thing. But this is a group that's as radical as they come, and he was coming in under cover of FIFA. We had 4 years where anybody could come in without cover. As I said, our adversaries would be stupid not to take advantage of that. And I can tell you, and let's put it in the context of what we're expecting tonight, the Iranians are not stupid. They're not friendlies, but that regime is not stupid. And their operational arm, Hezbollah, is generally considered the A-team of the terrorist groups out there in terms of organizational capacity. And so if you're sitting where I used to be, these are the kind of things that keep you up at night. And it's an own goal. It was a self-inflicted wound thanks to the last administration. And we're going to be working against that for a lot of years. Sean, just as you said, if it is inevitable that we have something terrible happen, and I'm worried about the World Cup period here, when you trace it back, it's going to go back to something like we're talking about. Somebody who got here, situated themselves, prepared the way, and then executed.
12: Well, that's pretty chilling. You've read about this, I'm sure, Mary Margaret. We've already identified and arrested Iranians in plots to attack Americans, including the president.
14: Absolutely, Sean. In fact, I broke this story the other night. We were excited to tell the public that this Somali referee had these ties to terrorist organizations, partially because all the liberal media had freaked out all day and was trying to say that the Somali referee had been unjustly held, unjustly prevented from being in the country. And all day long, we were seeing this type of rhetoric. Well, turns out the reason that he was held up was because, like Paul said, of these very serious ties to terrorist organizations. And I think it just speaks to the broader and absolutely terrifying reality that this is just one guy. This is one guy that Customs and Border Patrol identified and stopped from coming into our country. Think of the many, many others over the past several years of the Biden administration and even previous administrations that weren't paying attention who could have come into our country and are still here living among us who don't like our country. They hate our country. They hate our people. They hate the different religions that we profess. And they're only waiting for a chance to do something.
12: I appreciate both of you. Mary Margaret, thank you. Paul Morrow, you're the best. Thank you, my friend. Good luck in New York. Stay safe. Listen, when you try to open a business and you want to open your doors and you're excited and you get near that day and then you realize, oh, before I can open these doors, I need a whole list of insurances because of the law. 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
2: President Trump is canceling new strikes on Iran. The president said in a Truth Social post this afternoon his decision is based on the fact that discussions with Iran, quote, have been brought to the highest level of Iranian leadership and approved. He also said that final points have been, in both concept and great detail, approved by all parties. A Jacksonville man has been sentenced to 10 years in federal prison for attempting to entice a child to engage in sexual activity. Prosecutors say 38-year-old Jerry Alexander Cobb pleaded guilty earlier this year. According to court documents, Cobb communicated online with someone he believed was a 13-year-old girl, but was actually an undercover FBI agent. After the agent, posing as a child, told Cobb she was 13, he continued to ask where she lived, if she could sneak out at night, and if she was a virgin. Investigators say Cobb arranged to meet up with the child at a location in Jacksonville for sex, and he was arrested when he got there. An alarming new report reveals that Florida streets remain a deadly trap for walkers.
24: According to a nationwide traffic safety study, 9 of the 27 most dangerous metro areas for pedestrians in the country are in the Sunshine State. The report ranks Daytona Beach the single deadliest region for people on foot. Other high-risk areas that make the list include Tampa, Orlando, Jacksonville, and Miami, Fort Lauderdale. Safety advocates are calling the numbers a wake-up call, urging local leaders to fix poorly lit intersections and expand crosswalks. Natalie Rodriguez, Miami.
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16: It's a 7 on the WOKV weather meter for your Thursday forecast. Hot and humid today with temperatures climbing to the low 90s. We'll see a mix of sun and clouds through this afternoon. Only an isolated inland storm today. Partly cloudy overnight with overnight lows in the low 70s. Hot and humid and in the mid 90s for your Friday afternoon. We'll see an isolated afternoon and evening thunderstorm. Partly sunny on Saturday with a few afternoon thunderstorms. From the Action News Jax First Alert Weather Center, I'm meteorologist Sarah Canty for 104.5 WOKV.
22: First Alert traffic from the Strata Air Conditioning and Heating Traffic Center.
3: West Side drivers heading southbound on Roosevelt Boulevard. I'm seeing delays as you approach the West Beltway. And Orange Park drivers heading southbound on Blanding Boulevard. It's stop and go as you approach Wells Road. From the WOKV Traffic Center, I'm David Pomar.
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2: The University of Florida Board has selected Dr. Stuart Bell as its next president. He still needs approval from the Florida Board of Governors. Jags quarterback Trevor Lawrence and his wife Marissa have announced that they're expecting a baby boy. And the Clay County General Fund is projected to have more than a $40 million budget deficit. I'm Michelle Thibodeau.
12: You're going to be helping our veterans. 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I'm actually loving Democrats being stupid, and maybe I'll be proven wrong. I've been wrong in my life, and if I'm wrong, I'm just telling you, for those people that are giddy about Graham Plattner, Mr. Self-Pleasure in a Porta-Potty, Mr., you know, I'm glad a soldier does, a soldier hero

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2: The World Cup begins today. The global soccer tournament is happening in North America for the first time since 1994. A lockdown at the Pentagon is over after a reported hazardous material incident, and President Trump is canceling new strikes on Iran. I'm Michelle Thibodeau.
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3: West Side drivers heading southbound on Roosevelt Boulevard. I'm seeing delays as you approach the West Beltway. From the WOKV Traffic Center, I'm David Pomar.
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13: I'm First Alert meteorologist Sarah Canty, tracking heat and humidity sticking around through the weekend. That's coming up.
0: First Alert traffic from the Strata Air Conditioning and Heating Traffic Center.
3: Orange Park drivers heading southbound on Blanding Boulevard. It's stop and go as you approach Wells Road. From the WOKV Traffic Center, I'm David Pomar.
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15: All right, back to our busy phones, 800-941-SHAWN if you want to join us. That's all it is. Wally is in my free state of Florida also. Wally, how are you?
16: Don, I have an explanation for Graham Plattner, the Maine voters. They have a long history of anti-Semitism and racism, including barring Jews from having accommodations in their in their resorts up until 1959. they excluded blacks from unions, labor unions. So you have that history. Then you have the extremely high opioid addiction rate in that state. But as far as Graham Plattner goes, the vetting failures include the military. The Marine Corps, he would have gone through a physical in his last year of service. He would have gone through a physical when he joined the Maryland National Guard and also when he got employment with the State Department. He would have gone through physicals for each. And then as an E5 sergeant, which is a rank he obtained, he would have had to train recruits on extremist tattoos, and the Nazi tattoos would be at the top of that list.
4: 100%. I think he lies with regularity. I just do.
16: Ethnic tendencies right and left.
4: Yep. I got to tell you, and you know, we had this guy. What is that? The publication, the guy we had on yesterday, Linda, the Maine, they're doing such a good job.
17: Steve Robinson from Maine Wire. He's really good.
4: Maine Wire. Okay. He pointed out there's no such thing as an oyster man. Nobody in Maine refers to themselves as an oyster man. I did not know that. I knew lobster men. I knew you had clammers and people that did that work. I'd not heard the term. But he said they don't exist. I got to be honest. When I heard that, and he only had one customer, and that customer was his mommy, I'm like, oh, you got to be kidding me. I don't think he's worked a day in his life. You want to know the truth, except, you know, the time maybe he spent in the military. And I don't believe a thing that comes out of this guy's mouth at this point. And I don't think the media will do their job. Last word.
16: Well, the one thing is, and it's proven, our country, of the government, of the people, by the people, for the people, will survive a Graham Plattner. He will just disappear in the history of American politics.
4: Well, from your lips to God's ears, we're going to be doing our election countdown starting soon, and I'm hoping we're ready. Everybody, please take this seriously. Most important midterm in your lifetime. You know, from America's Revolutionary War to Israel's fight for survival, almost from the beginning till now, both nations have faced moments that test their courage. Thankfully, freedom endures. You know, let me take you back to 1985. President Ronald Reagan delivered these remarks about America's commitment to stand with Israel. He said this. He said, quote, "In our talks, we paid special attention to two issues, our commitment to Israel's security and well-being, and our shared desire to move forward together toward a just and lasting peace between Israel and all of its Arab neighbors. A strong, secure Israel is a shared interest." And it is so relevant to what's happening today. 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
4: President Trump is canceling new strikes on Iran. The president said in a Truth Social post this afternoon his decision is based on the fact that discussions with Iran, quote, have been brought to the highest level of Iranian leadership and approved. He also said that final points have been, in both concept and great detail, approved by all parties. A Jacksonville man has been sentenced to 10 years in federal prison for attempting to entice a child to engage in sexual activity. Prosecutors say 38-year-old Jerry Alexander Cobb pleaded guilty earlier this year. According to court documents, Cobb communicated online with someone he believed was a 13-year-old girl, but was actually an undercover FBI agent. After the agent, posing as a child, told Cobb she was 13, he continued to ask where she lived, if she could sneak out at night, and if she was a virgin. Investigators say Cobb arranged to meet up with the child at a location in Jacksonville for sex, and he was arrested when he got there. An alarming new report reveals that Florida streets remain a deadly trap for walkers.
5: According to a nationwide traffic safety study, 9 of the 27 most dangerous metro areas for pedestrians in the country are in the Sunshine State. The report ranks Daytona Beach the single deadliest region for people on foot. Other high-risk areas that make the list include Tampa, Orlando, Jacksonville, and Miami, Fort Lauderdale. Safety advocates are calling the numbers a wake-up call, urging local leaders to fix poorly lit intersections and expand crosswalks. Natalie Rodriguez, Miami.
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0: It's a 7 on the WOKV weather meter this evening. It stays hot and humid all the way through sunset. There may still be an isolated shower or storm south of I-10, but plenty of neighborhoods will stay dry. Overnight temperatures will only be in the mid to low 70s while it stays humid. And then Friday's hot and humid again. It'll be partly sunny with an isolated afternoon shower. Again, lots of spots stay dry, but everybody stays hot. We'll be in the mid 90s for highs Friday, even into Saturday, with a few more showers and storms. From the Action News Jax First Alert Weather Center, I'm meteorologist Corey Sima for 104.5 WOKV.
2: First Alert traffic from the Strata Air Conditioning and Heating Traffic Center.
13: West Side drivers heading southbound on Roosevelt Boulevard. I'm seeing delays as you approach the West Beltway. And Orange Park drivers heading southbound on Blanding Boulevard. It's stop and go as you approach Wells Road. From the WOKV Traffic Center, I'm David Pomar.
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4: The University of Florida Board has selected Dr. Stuart Bell as its next president. He still needs approval from the Florida Board of Governors. Jags quarterback Trevor Lawrence and his wife Marissa have announced that they're expecting a baby boy. And the Clay County General Fund is projected to have more than a $40 million budget deficit. I'm Michelle Thibodeau.
14: 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All right. So a while ago, we're going to update you on a story we did. We did this story about a dog, and we told you the story about Dolly and Brendan Jones. They're both veterans and their fight to save their dog, Lucy. Now they've got people like Ken Cuccinelli in their corner and Glenn Youngkin in their corner. And a whole nation has been rallying because they can't get their dog back. And the circumstances are bizarre.

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2: The World Cup begins today. The global soccer tournament is happening in North America for the first time since 1994. A lockdown at the Pentagon is over after a reported hazardous material incident, and President Trump is canceling new strikes on Iran. I'm Michelle Thibodeau.
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0: First alert traffic from the Strata Air Conditioning and Heating Traffic Center.
10: Orange Park drivers heading southbound on Blanding Boulevard. It's stop and go as you approach Wells Road. From the WOKV Traffic Center, I'm David Pomar.
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12: All right, that's going to wrap things up for today. Hannity tonight, 9 Eastern on the Fox News Channel. I'm looking most forward to Stephen A. Smith. If the Knicks lose, it's Trump's fault. What? I mean, he really believes this. But anyway, we also have Jim Hansen tonight. Victoria Coates, Reince Priebus, Nancy Grace, Joe Concha. Set your DVR. Hannity, 9 Eastern on the Fox News Channel. We'll see you tonight. Back here tomorrow. Thank you for making this show possible. 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
2: I'm Michelle Thibodeau. President Trump is canceling new strikes on Iran. In a Truth Social post this afternoon, the president says his decision is based on the fact that discussions with Iran, quote, have been brought to the highest level of Iranian leadership and approved. Earlier today, Trump vowed to hit Iran very hard tonight while also threatening to take over Iran's oil infrastructure points. A lockdown at the Pentagon is over after a reported hazardous materials incident. Pentagon spokesman Sean Parnell said normal operations have resumed after testing confirmed no hazard existed. He said the department had executed standard protection protocols as a result of their system detecting an air quality issue. Some areas of the Pentagon were evacuated due to the incident. New state records released today show a massive spike in alligator removals at Florida's biggest theme park.
19: Data from the Florida Fish and Wildlife Commission reveals that trappers have pulled over 400 nuisance alligators from Walt Disney World property over the last 10 years. The aggressive safety program was launched following the tragic death of a toddler at a resort back in 2016. State officials say the ongoing alligator sweeps are necessary to protect the millions of tourists flooding into Central Florida every summer. I'm Michael Kastner.
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8: It's a 7 on the WOKV weather meter this evening. It stays hot and humid all the way through sunset. There may still be an isolated shower or storm south of I-10, but plenty of neighborhoods will stay dry. Overnight temperatures will only be in the mid to low 70s while it stays humid. And then Friday's hot and humid again. It'll be partly sunny with an isolated afternoon shower. Again, lots of spots stay dry, but everybody stays hot. We'll be in the mid 90s for highs Friday, even into Saturday, with a few more showers and storms. From the Action News Jax First Alert Weather Center, I'm meteorologist Corey Sima for 104.5 WOKV.
7: First alert traffic from the Strata Air Conditioning and Heating Traffic Center.
10: West Side drivers heading southbound on Roosevelt Boulevard. I'm seeing delays as you approach the West Beltway. And Orange Park drivers heading southbound on Blanding Boulevard. It's stop and go as you approach Wells Road. From the WOKV Traffic Center, I'm David Pomar.
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1: Oh, wow. We had a shelter-in-place order at the Pentagon today. It's pretty much been in order in Iran for the better part of a month for the Ayatollah.
2: He does have to watch his ass.
1: The president getting a little restless, talking about seizing Karg Island, where all the oil gets produced over there in Iran. As the talks continue to break down there, they will absolutely positively heat up here. 888-788-9910. We got a busy Thursday track meet of a show. One of my favorite people anywhere in the world, John Friccioni, he is the personal trainer of Tom Homan, is going to stop by and put America on the deportation diet. Should be good enough shape to throw people out of your summer barbecue if they get a little mouthy this weekend. And Tudor Dixon's back in action as well. We will get into some of your calls, text, tweets, and carrier pigeons. Obviously, the top story as we get underway is that the New York Knicks completed the biggest comeback in NBA history last night. 29 points. Biggest comeback in the history of the NBA Finals. As you'd imagine, New Yorkers riding high right now. And, I mean, really high. They're literally standing on the roofs of cars. In some instances, breaking windshields and chanting Free Palestine. But not to alienate our Jewish basketball fans, Mayor Mamdani is promising that if the Knicks win, he'll have a ticker tape parade from the river to the sea. So, come on, Jimmy. Happy Thursday, guys. You know the rules. If you like my ridiculous jokes, if you believe for my half-baked political views, yay. If you don't, that's fine, too. Everyone here is welcome. You can be a Republican. You can be a Democrat. Just don't be a bang. Happy Thursday. Congrats to the Knicks. Obviously, the things of great consequence are happening here in D.C., of course, on the American side. And yes, over in Iran. The good news is the lockdown at the Pentagon didn't last terribly long. They had some type of a hazardous material detector go off. So they issued a shelter in place inside the Pentagon. That being said, the shelter in place inside Iran is real. Okay, here is Trey Yingst giving us an update on the talks between Iran and the president, who resumed strikes yesterday. Iran made the mistake of hitting one of her Apache helicopters over the Straits of Hormuz. Thankfully, by the grace of God, both of those pilots got out safely. They were rescued by a drone boat. First time in the history of our military, an unmanned boat was controlled and powered to go initiate a rescue attempt, and it was successful. Two for two, they saved both downed pilots. So, yes, thankful for that. Thankful for that. But the reality is Trump made a proportional response that he thought was kind of silly. He followed the proportional response by posting a meme from the TV show The West Wing, where the president on that show slams the idea of a proportional response and says, hey, why are we just doing what they expect us to do? That's not how a war works. If they come at us, okay, you got to come back at them. You know, it's some not blow up an empty weapons depot. You got to lay down the law.
3: You do that again and I'll break every bone in your body.
1: Well, apparently, Trump got his point across with those additional strikes. Here is Trey Yingst talking about it, clip one.
4: But at one point, when I first spoke with the president, he had to go briefly because he was getting an incoming phone call from Iranian officials in Tehran. And when the president called back, he described what that call was like. He said they asked him to stop the bombing because at that point, there were fighter jets over the skies of their country and they lacked the ability to actually defend their own territory. And ultimately, the president was very clear. He'll stop bombing if they sign the agreement. It's a very clear equation.
1: So I don't think, maybe by now they do, but I don't think Iran came into this of the mind that Trump was any different than the previous American presidents.
3: Wrong.
1: Okay, I think whoever's advising them behind closed doors, i.e. China, was like, hey man, we've got midterms coming. Gas is expensive. Just wait this guy out. Say you're going to make a deal, but don't make one. You know, concede some of the points they want, but hold out on others. Just look like you're bargaining in good faith and run the clock as long as humanly possible. Because over in America, when the midterms come, they're not worried about getting a favorable outcome to this situation. They're worried about their poll numbers.
5: This is politics as usual.
1: As you'd imagine, Trump's poll numbers take a hit when gas is above $4 a gallon in parts of the country, $5 a gallon. I mean, heaven forbid you're out in Gavin Newsom territory in California. I was just in California. They don't even post the prices on the pumps. They just show you pictures of the sex act you'll have to perform for the clerk in order to afford a gallon of gas in California.
5: What the hell did you just say?
1: I'm being silly, but it was over $9 where I was. $9 for a gallon of gas. For $9 a gallon. Okay? The woman working the register should be topless.
6: That's true. That is true.
1: Well, maybe not in California because, you know, the woman might be topless, but she might also have a bottom if you're picking up what I'm putting down. You know, that old thing.
7: No.
1: But I think Iran thought that Trump was coming, as much bluster as Trump is known for, as much smack as he talks on Twitter. And yes, he is a very unpredictable interview. But I think Iran is approaching this as if they're not actually dealing with Trump. They're dealing with our traditional American military brass, and they're negotiating towards the politics instead of towards the person. Well, I think what they're getting out of the person in Donald Trump is a little bit more than what they bargained for. And as much as we're taking it in the nuts right now, we're really getting kicked in the nuts when it comes to gas prices. And we saw inflation tick up yesterday. Okay, the reality is over in Iran, the Navy's gone. The Air Force is gone. The economy's going bankrupt, and they can't export the oil that's the lifeblood of their economy. So I know it's not a great time in America if you can't afford an extra $1.50 a gallon for gas. If I was a cab driver, I'd be getting annihilated right now. So don't think I'm even going to attempt to dismiss the significance of that. That being said, if you're on the Iranian side of this conflict, it is much, much, much, much, much worse. Okay? Here's the Trump man making that point clip too.
8: Yeah, there will be more bombing tonight. It'll be a bigger, more powerful. Don't forget, we've knocked out all of their anti-aircraft. They don't have any anti, they have nothing. I mean, they may get lucky with a shoulder weapon or something, but for the most part, you know, they have no defense.
9: What did the representative say in your phone
8: call? They're finished. Excuse me. They're finished. But the papers, the media refuses to write it. They're finished. We can walk in there tomorrow. We could take soldiers. I don't want to have boots on the ground. But if I wanted to, we could put a small group of soldiers and take over the whole place. They're finished.
1: Well, that's Donald Trump. And what's funny about that is when I was in the Oval Office with the president end of April, he had just addressed the media. And as they were walking out, he just said randomly to me, he goes, "Do you believe these people say I'm losing the war?" And he was shocked at how disingenuous the reporting is. Because traditionally, when it comes to war, you know, the politics kind of end. Yeah, do we fight about whether it was necessary or not? Of course. But they do not mislead the public on how it's going. Like, we literally had a month of people going on TV and saying Trump doesn't have a plan. He has no idea what he's doing.
10: That is a lie.
1: Okay, but again, if their military's gone, their Air Force is gone, and their economy is bankrupt, shouldn't we hope that everybody, whoever leads us into a conflict, has no plan and doesn't know what they're doing? Okay, the point is they clearly had a plan. They wiped out Iran's entire senior leadership in the first minute of this war. Okay, but they have misrepresented the score. And it's funny, I talked to the president about that. He goes, "You believe these people say I'm losing the war?" And I said, "Sir," I said, "if you're losing the war, somebody ought to wake up the Ayatollah and tell him the good news." Because at the time, he was considered to be in hiding in a coma, missing limbs after getting hit in a strike. So the media, yes, they're concerned about the political cost of the war. Trump has more of an eye on the human cost. Doesn't want boots on the ground. Doesn't want to bomb them any more than he's had to. And yes, talked about how they're pulling barrels of oil out of Iran in an effort to get the gas prices down when all of this is over. So he talks about he'd like to go to Karg Island, where they have all of their production, but says whether he gets there or not, okay, we're already taking the oil. Here he is talking about it, clip three.
8: Look, my preference has always been take Karg Island. That's been, Brian knows that. I spoke to him a long time ago. Lawrence knows it. I spoke to him a long time ago. I said my preference would be that. I don't know that America has the stomach for it, to be honest with you. You're going to make a fortune. But I don't know that America has the stomach. I think they'd like to see us come home.
1: So there he is saying, yeah, you know, we put boots on the ground and get into a firefight. You know, Americans might really be thrown by the reality of that. But he claims we're going to make a lot of money, so maybe the long-term yield is better. Here's the rest of it, clip four. This is Yahoo.
5: No.
1: Let me cut you off there. This is yesterday at the White House because they asked him about the scenario with the rising inflation. And he tried to almost joke and insinuate that he's okay with the inflation because what goes up must come down. Obviously, him saying, I love the inflation is going to be clipped and put into 100 Democrat commercials. Here it is, clip four.
5: No, I love it. The numbers were great. You know what I really love? I love the inflation. You know why? Because as soon as this war is over, you know, I can say it now, something you didn't know. Do you know we've been taking out millions of barrels of oil? Nobody knows it. You know who doesn't know about it? Iran, until right now. We took out the other night 22 ships, late at night with no lights.
1: So that's the Trump man. He says, we're taking millions of barrels of oil late at night, no lights, and this will ultimately bring down the cost of fuel and bring down the inflation. There's a plan. The problem is when you're sitting on this side of one of these efforts, you very much come away feeling like, well, it's a quagmire. It was misguided. They never should have did this. You know, you get your own mission creep with a news story. It happens. It's a real thing. Okay, but the reality is we're still sitting here in a game that we lead by 29 points. And what could possibly go wrong if you're up by 29 points? Don't answer that if you're a San Antonio Spurs fan. Okay, that being said, if you're watching the scoreboard right now, okay, they're winning. Okay, but we're not winning at the gas pump. We're certainly not winning on the inflation numbers that came out yesterday. But you're not dealing with someone who doesn't have a longer term plan and perhaps an off ramp that we're not aware of. So what this is going to come down to the rest of the way is, you know, is Iran going to speed up their clock and accept the fact that he's not a traditional politician? Or are we going to get out of bed 3 days from now and find out that America now owns Karg Island? Okay, either way you slice it, it ends up with a win for you.
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7: 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First alert traffic from the Strata Air Conditioning and Heating Traffic Center.
8: Orange Park drivers heading southbound on Blanding Boulevard. It's stop and go as you approach Wells Road. From the WOKV Traffic Center, I'm David Pomar.
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15: 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From the WOKV Traffic Center, I'm David Pomar.

0: Johnson gets it, fires up a three. Shot no good. The chip, it's gone! It's gone! It's gone! With 1.2 remaining, Knicks take the lead. OG Anunoby, and it's 107-106. No timeouts left. They have to get it in. Harper lobs it inside. Castle hasn't lost it. That's it. It's over. The greatest comeback in NBA playoff history. The Knicks pull off the miracle comeback and lead it 3-1. Now one win away from a title.
1: That sound you hear are all of our San Antonio listeners ripping the radio out of the dashboard and flinging it onto the highway like the movie Better Off Dead. But not to worry, Spurs fans. I will be down in San Antonio at the Empire Theater on August 15th. And if heaven forbid the Knicks pull off this championship for the first time in 53 years, okay, I am going to be in a hell of a good it'll be a good vibe. Just trust me. You guys have won titles. You beat the Knicks in the finals in 1999. You have won subsequent titles since then. Okay? You should really, truly be happy if the Knicks win this title because this fan base is, it's basically, being a Knicks fan the last 40 years has been a thinly veiled way of going to a dominatrix. Okay? You're spending a lot of money. You're getting beat up. You're getting called names. Okay? And you never win anything. Okay? The Knicks have sucked forever. So to see this city making its way back to the top, at least for one fleeting moment, something to behold. That being said, Charles Barkley, I just wanted to play this because it'll get us back to the conversation I wanted to have about politics. Here is Barkley summing up the Spurs, who were sitting on a 29-point lead, and instead of running clock and slow rolling this thing in the fourth quarter, they just continued to shoot the ball the minute they got it, which allowed the Knicks to score a lot of fast points and close the gap. Here it is, clip 44.
2: We saw the dumbest basketball team in the history of civilization.
3: Oh, wow.
2: We saw they had a 25-point lead, took eight straight threes. Like, they thought to get, like, that was some of the most mismanaged, stupid basketball. Hey, when you blow a 29-point lead, the other team has to help you. The San Antonio Spurs help this New York Knicks win this game by doing some of the stupid-ass stuff I've ever seen on a basketball court.
1: That is Sir Charles, okay? And he has seen a lot on a basketball court. And not only did he spend decades playing, he spent decades covering them. And yes, he has spent decades betting on them.
4: Paying in cash.
1: Josh, can I just come to you for 1 minute on this, man? I know you guys were both watching the game last night. Obviously, the Spurs had a huge lead. It's probably hard to maintain your intensity when you're up that many points. But doesn't their coach bear some responsibility in not being like, slow it down?
5: I mean, you can say keep up the pressure, keep scoring, but at a certain point, you got to start doing the three-pass rule.
1: Uh-huh. You got to move
5: that clock. Keep it down. Get the good high-quality shots. There's no reason to keep up the high intensity. You're already up to 20 points. You had it.
1: Yeah, run the clock, dude. You're going home to San Antonio 2-2. But no. So now this thing is either going to get closed out in San Antonio or they're going to come back here next week and it's going to be about $85,000 a seat to watch the Knicks potentially win this thing at home. Mikey, I think the question on every person listening's mind is which sketchy women are staying in your apartment this week?
6: I think we'll get to that later.
1: Right? Oh, Mikey. Yeah. Okay. Yes. It's Thursday. The women of Fox News Saturday night are coming by. But long story short, the Spurs, who played a brilliant game up through the halfway point in the third quarter, fundamentally kind of abandoned the mission of playing sound basketball, did not run enough clock, obviously just didn't continue to hit those threes they continued to take. And as Charles Barkley said, it looked like the dumbest performance in the history of basketball. Now, I'm in no position to say that, but the fact remains, it is now a 3-1 Knicks series lead. And they are going to, if last night was any indication, tear this place to the ground if they win an NBA title. I mean, they were destroying taxis last night. So I can't imagine where this thing goes if they actually win. But I bring up the Spurs and the bad fundamentals because I'm going to play you a clip at the tippy top of the next block that is the political equivalent of blowing a 29-point lead, a team being in a very winnable position but prioritizing all the wrong things. Okay, in this instance, that team is not the Spurs, it's the Democrat Party. But there were a couple of hearings on Capitol Hill yesterday that like actually shocked the conscience when you heard some of the serious answers to questions you know, pertaining to issues Americans care deeply about. A lot of Democrats, rather than just giving a sane answer, chose to go this other route that if Charles Barkley was covering it, might have considered that the dumbest decision and not the one made by the Spurs. We'll get into it. I'll translate all of that into English. We'll keep the party rolling. It's a big Thursday episode of the High Flying, Death Defiant Fox Across America.
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8: Fox News, I'm John Saucier. President Trump had been threatening more strikes on Iran today, but now says U.S. and Iran have come to a great settlement, a deal to end the war, and he's expected it to be signed soon.
9: And most importantly, we have a deal that Iran will never have a nuclear weapon, which was the whole purpose of what we had to go through to get this.
8: This all comes less than a day after the U.S. launched dozens of strikes on Iran in retaliation for a helicopter that was shot down over the Strait of Hormuz. President Trump, by the way, says the strait will be open as part of this deal. The FIFA World Cup is officially underway. The opening match of the tournament seeing Mexico defeat South Africa in Mexico City. Final score, 2-0. Oh, baby, that crowd is fired up in Mexico City. The sound courtesy of Fox Sports. The second goal coming in the 67th minute. The United States opening game set for tomorrow against Paraguay, 9 p.m. Eastern on Fox. 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
2: It's a 7 on the WOKV weather meter this evening. It stays hot and humid all the way through sunset. There may still be an isolated shower or storm south of I-10, but plenty of neighborhoods will stay dry. Overnight temperatures will only be in the mid to low 70s while it stays humid. And then Friday's hot and humid again. It'll be partly sunny with an isolated afternoon shower. Again, lots of spots stay dry, but everybody stays hot. We'll be in the mid 90s for highs Friday, even into Saturday, with a few more showers and storms. From the Action News Jax First Alert Weather Center, I'm meteorologist Corey Sima for 104.5 WOKV.
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22: If you're heading up to Yulee on I-95 northbound from the north end of town, you're looking at least 14 minutes to get from the Beltway up to State Road 200. And checking out the right of the beaches on JTB eastbound, it's a 12-minute ride from I-95 out to A1A. From the WOKV Traffic Center, I'm David Pomar.
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1: So this idiot asking Seinfeld about free Palestine.
26: I'm surrounded by idiots.
1: It's my favorite thing in the world is they've been taking these protest movements to places that have no bearing on the thing they're concerned with. You dig? And they're doing it to, they think, well, if we inconvenience people enough, if we make them uncomfortable, they'll see it our way. Guys, if you're late for a meeting and the bridge you have to go across is closed because a bunch of spoiled white kids are sitting in the middle of it chanting for a free Palestine, that doesn't make you more likely to support Palestine.
27: I think he's got a point.
1: And I say that with the Seinfeld thing, because Jerry Seinfeld is not making foreign policy. He's going to the Knicks game, sitting next to Taylor Swift, which, you know, it's funny. If you have like a young daughter, she's like, oh my God, Taylor Swift is there. That's amazing. But if you have a young son, they're actually upset because if Taylor Swift wasn't in those seats, there would have been three really hot groupies.
28: He's a lousy dad, but he's right.
1: Okay, that's not like a player's wife section. That's a section where the chicks the players are sleeping with on the side are usually sitting. I'm just saying.
29: He knows what he's talking about.
1: Take it from a guy who's been to a few courtside games. They're playing a whole nother game in the NBA. But I bring up the NBA a second time to the chagrin of our San Antonio listeners, who can see me at the Empire Theater August 15th. They're like, all right, Jimmy.
30: Shut up. Will you shut up?
1: Believe me, like half of the jokes I tell on TV are about me, so everyone can shut up. You got to be able to take it. You could sit here and laugh at me calling myself an overweight figure skater. But when it comes to teams in a position to win, abandoning the fundamentals of the game, the Democrats are redefining the genre right now. Okay, the Democrats spent 10 years telling you Donald Trump is literally Hitler. I mean, come on, man.
31: Stop lying to us.
1: And of course they were lying. Donald Trump has a Jewish daughter. I don't know what you know about Hitler. Okay, I wasn't a valedictorian, but social studies was my strongest subject. And at no point do I recall Hitler letting his daughter convert to Judaism. Okay, I don't recall him getting any awards from the Jewish business community. Okay, obviously Israel didn't exist as we know it. But if it did, I sincerely doubt they would consider Hitler their strongest ally.
32: That's true. That is true.
1: Okay, so the Democrats, which were a party of rampant anti-Semites. Okay, obviously, if you read Kamala Harris's book, she flat out admitted, yeah, Josh Shapiro, popular governor in Pennsylvania. We couldn't have him as vice president. We thought we were going to lose a lot of the swing states like Dearborn, Michigan, where they openly chant, kill the Jews. Okay, I've got a mayor.

0: his chest.
1: That's stupid. Use your common sense.
0: Okay, with all the crowing about Epstein. Oh, the Epstein class. Graham Platner has a commercial out where he whines about the Epstein class. The billionaires are bad. They're all friends with Epstein, that pedophile. Meanwhile, Graham Platner has a dating profile on a child predator app that's literally monitored by the DOJ. And he has a profile where he's wearing nothing but a towel on a child predator app.
2: It's people with a dirty mind that think like that.
0: But you know those Democrats who tell you Trump is a Nazi pedophile protector, just nominated a guy with a Nazi death camp tattoo who's on an actual pedophile app. When you talk about fundamentally abandoning the principles of the game you've been playing, the Democrats have been telling us something is bad right up until the point they started telling us that same something is good. Guys, that's not a serious conversation. It's clown stuff. But I want you to hear some of these defenses. I want you to hear some of these non-answers that are coming out of the Democrat Party. And I bring it up because traditionally, in the midterm elections, the incumbent president loses a lot of seats. Okay, that's a story as old as time. No president lost more seats in the midterms in the history of this government than Barack Obama. That's a true story.
3: I don't see you doing any better in the booty department.
0: But it is an actual true story. Obama lost more seats down ballot than any president in history. So even him, who was, you know, somewhat popular in his first term, got annihilated in the midterms. They hated Obamacare. And of course, it happened to him in the second term just the same. Okay, Trump lost seats. That's why losing Congress got him impeached during his first term in office, lost the House. And if you remember Biden, they thought we were going to have a red wave. It wasn't quite that. Okay, the Democrats did a lot better than anyone anticipated. Why? Because they made a militant issue out of the repeal of Roe v. Wade. And they went out there and lied and told women, because of Republicans, they couldn't get abortions anymore. Do you know that the number of abortions performed in this country are up since the Dobbs decision? They're up. But the Democrats illegally leaked the Dobbs decision before the midterms to motivate their base to turn out, because people were concerned. Hey, what if I can't have an abortion? But abortions are actually up. And it's because 60% of them are performed via pill in the modern era. And they just get it done that way, you know, agree with it or disagree with it. They disingenuously weaponized the issue politically anyway, thankfully not violently in that regard. And they wound up staving off what looked like it was going to be a historic disaster for Joe Biden.
4: Uh-oh, I'm in trouble.
0: Okay, but the good news for them anyway is they held on. The bad news for the rest of us is they held on. I mean, the Democrats were a disaster. But that being said, they haven't changed any of the policies that just got them annihilated in this election. Like Trump's immigration policy was the single most important issue he ran on. The Democrats have spent the first 2 years of Trump's presidency, year and a half anyway, fighting that issue. 80% of the country wants mass deportations. The Democrats, the ones who told you they're protecting democracy, are violently opposing the thing that 80% of the people voted for.
5: Democrats are so full of crap.
0: Think about that. The 80-20 issue of biological men competing against women. 80% of Americans support President Trump. The Democrats, the protect democracy people, are still fighting the will of the 80%.
5: Democrats are so full of crap.
0: Say it again. And it's because they'll go where the money comes from. You know the old Bob Dylan line, you don't need to be a weatherman to know which way the wind blows? Okay, in politics, it's just the same. You don't need to be a weatherman to know where the fundraising cash is blowing in from.
6: It costs a lot of money to run for political office.
0: So the big money right now for the Democrats is behind the trans issue. That's why Tallarico is popular in Texas, because it's outside mega donors, New York, California, inside the D.C. Beltway, that want to trans kids. They see it as a civil rights issue. They can manufacture a civil rights movement. They say, hey, if you don't let someone call themselves a woman and usurp every right that women have and pretend that they have the same biological capabilities of women, you are no different than the people who blocked the civil rights movement. That's what they want you to believe. They say it's transgenocide. They're pumping young kids full of hormones that don't naturally occur in their bodies. And sadly, every once in a while, one of them's snapping. We've had a lot of trans

0: scooters in the last couple of years. Horrific. Okay, so you got kids with hormones that don't naturally occur in their bodies being told that everybody wants to kill them for being trans, when the truth is, we don't. If you're a parent, a conservative parent like I am, you recognize everybody's right to be trans, e pluribus unum, out of many, we are one, do anything you want to your body. We just want you to do it once you're above the age of 18 and you can legally consent to making changes about your body. This idea that kids are being pushed into permanent surgeries at an age where they can't legally consent to get a tattoo, but you can legally consent to chopping off your, you know, how is that okay? Think about it. If you have a 5-year-old daughter and she wants a set of fake boobs, you can't give her fake boobs. She's 5. But if you wanted to give her a dong, she can get a dong. Like, that's a real thing. I mean,
1: I'm sick and tired of all this bullshit.
0: And as absurd as that is, the Democrats aren't backing down from it. Okay, and that is the ultimate fundamental abandonment of politics. You know the old adage, the customer is always right? The Democrats are literally being told by their donors, screw the customer. Okay, through, you know, some help from the media, some weaponized censorship, some well-spent donor cash. We'll call Trump a Hitler a few times. We got plenty of January 6th footage lying around. Stay the course, boys. And then someone goes, boys, wait, you can't gender us. How about stay the course them? How about stay the course persons? What about the non-binary, cisgender, two-spirit? That's the Democratic Party right now, a laughingstock. I talked about this on Fox News Saturday night last week. I feel so bad for the Pride movement because the Pride movement is comprised at its core of decent people who want to love and be attracted to whoever they love and are attracted to. And they just wanted mainstream acceptance in society, and they got it. But what happened is around 2020, when everybody was trying to weaponize some form of grievance for political gain, they hijacked the good people in the Pride movement and started attaching every other identity issue and left-wing political issue to the Pride movement. And that was no longer about who you were attracted to. It was about what you identified as. Not I'm attracted to men or women. I am changing what I am. Okay. Now, how many spirits do you have? Like it went, and I said this, when I was a little kid, for the first 45 years of the Pride movement, it was the LGB movement, lesbian, gay, bi. They put lesbians first because they built all the parade floats. I get it. Okay, but LGB is now LGBTQIA+2SL. I've said this before. It is not a civil rights movement. It is a strong email password. But the reality is, right now, the Democrats are not backing away from any of the positions that cost them the election. Meaning if they were willing to moderate towards the center, they probably could win in the midterms. I think in a horrifying way, if you care about the future of the country, just because the people running the Democrats are a bunch of left-wing moonbats. I don't mean they don't have good voters. I don't mean every Democrat listening is bad. So many good Democrats. I have so many great Democrat friends that don't necessarily agree with what the party's making money off of. Okay, it's possible to be a Democrat, be empathetic, and want the government to do more for people, yet not be a complete and total communist like Mom Donnie. It's popular to be a Democrat and want marginalized kids to feel accepted in society without encouraging 5-year-olds to cut off your junk. Okay, there are moderated takes on what the Democrats are pushing. Unfortunately, the moderation doesn't bring in any cash. So the Democrats have to keep going to their donors, okay, and running whatever play they send into the huddle. That's how this conversation works. Democrats show up to like a Soros, you know what I mean? And
2: please give us money.
0: And they go, all right, great. Okay. Defund ICE. Wait, we're like ICE? The people who deport murderers and rapists and pedophiles? They're like, yeah, defund them. They're like, we could get killed, but okay. Yeah.
2: Please give us money.
0: And they give them money. Okay, that's how it works. Then they blow through that money on a bunch of dumb ads. They blow $1.5 billion on Kamala's bar tab in the general election. And they have to show up to the next round of billionaires. Tom Steyer. Hey, Tom.
2: Please give us money.
0: And they're like, okay, something about the climate. We got to ban some type gas stoves. What do you mean gas stoves? I have a gas stove in my apartment building. Hey, all right, screw you. I'm out of here. No, Tom.
2: Please give us money.
0: And, all right, fine. We'll do something about banning the gas stoves in New York City. That's how it works. Okay, the donors control their party. So much so that the donors chose the last nominee in the general election. Think about that. Joe Biden was the presidential nominee for the Democratic Party in the 2024 election going into June of 2024.
3: I don't remember that ever happening.
0: But it did. And unfortunately, when he finally glitched out on the world stage and they could no longer pretend that his elevator went all the way to the top floor, they decided he needed to come off the ticket. Barack Obama instructed George Clooney to write an op-ed in the New York Times saying, hey, I was at a fundraiser with Joe Biden, and he glitched out. It wasn't the same Joe Biden we came to know and love. He's no longer fit to be president. We need somebody else on the ticket. Now, to be clear, George Clooney wasn't pushing to take Biden off the ticket because he had dementia. George Clooney was pushing to take him off the ticket because he thought he couldn't win.
4: I agree with that.
0: Okay, if they thought somehow at the end of that debate that despite the fact that Biden didn't know what country he was in, let alone which one he was running to lead, if somehow the public came away from that with Biden holding on to a 5-point lead, knowing full well he was in some state of cognitive decline, the Democrats absolutely positively would have nominated him.
4: I agree with that.
0: Okay, because to be clear, they didn't have anybody in the immediate, you know, wings that was capable of being president. Joe Biden was surrounded by idiots, okay?
5: I'm Kamala Harris, and I approve this message.
0: But the point is, the donors, when Biden was forced off the ticket, were like, Kamala, we can weaponize this whole woke agenda of it's the first black female president. We've never had one before. Everybody's a racist misogynist if they don't vote for her. Except they didn't realize, at least in the donor class anyway, that people were so exhausted from being called a racist that it had become funny when it happened. You know, when you're just at the end of a long day and there's just nothing left of you and something goes wrong and you actually just laugh about it because you don't have the energy to cry. Okay, that's where the average person is when it comes to the racism argument. It's lost all meaning. It's been, you know, bastardized beyond all believable bounds. There was a time in my adult life where we were so integrated as a society that it was shameful to play the race card. You'd actually take more heat in alleging something than you would in doing what the Democrats do now. Now you're like, good morning. Good morning? You know, the Klan used to say good morning to people. You're like, wait, what? Okay, but rather than adjusting, rather than pivoting, rather than reading the room, rather than adhering to the old tenet that the customer is always right, the Democrats are abandoning the ultimate principle of a democracy, which is to listen to the voters. And that's why they, like Graham Plattner, are about to get tattooed.
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9: Heading to St. Johns County from the south end of town this evening on I-95 southbound, you're looking at 19 minutes to get from the Beltway down to State Road 16. From the WOKV Traffic Center, I'm David Pomar.
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20: Southside drivers heading down to St. Johns County I-95 southbound this evening, at least 18 minutes from the Beltway down to State Road 16. From the WOKB Traffic Center, I'm Brian Middleton.
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21: In the next hour, man, it's about to get nuts. So Tom Homan, everybody knows the borders are. He's kicking all kinds of ass. His personal trainer, John Friccioni, is one of my favorite people anywhere in the world. He runs a nutritional supplement company, and he is volunteering to get me in shape for the summer. I'm not telling you it's going to work. I'm pretty sure the Fox News wardrobe team put him up to it. But the point is, for you, the listener, we're going to talk to Friccioni about how to go on the Tom Homan workout plan so you guys can build some horse strength, as Tom likes to call it when he's on this program. 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Like for
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28: There's a breakthrough. I'm Lisa Lucera, Fox News. President Trump says the U.S. and Iran have a memorandum of understanding that would end the fighting.
29: They will not only not have, they will not purchase, develop in any way, any shape, in any way, shape, or form, a nuclear weapon. They will not have a nuclear weapon.
28: The president told reporters in the Oval Office this afternoon Iran wants the deal as much as anyone else. This coming after the president threatened a third day of strikes against Iran, but canceled them once the breakthrough was announced. And the president has chosen a new nominee to be permanent director of national intelligence, but his controversial pick to take on the job temporarily is still expected to do some work.
30: Bill Pulte was the president's nominee to temporarily take over as DNI, but Democrats complained he was a Trump loyalist with no intel experience. Senator Mark Warner.
31: Bill Pulte is a national security threat.
30: Democrats had said they won't support the renewal of Section 702 of the Foreign Intelligence Surveillance Act unless Pulte's appointment was withdrawn. But now President Trump is nominating Jay Clayton, the U.S. attorney for the Southern District of New York, who Warner says he respects. But he can't understand the president's timing since FISA expires Friday.
28: Fox's Jill Nato in Washington. Senate Majority Leader John Thune says he thinks Clayton is a qualified professional. One suspect in custody, another at large after Toronto police officer shot and killed during an investigation related to a shooting at the U.S. consulate.
32: Constable Mark Pinzonato was part of a tactical team conducting a raid at a Toronto apartment building for an investigation into several shootings in the city, including shots fired at the U.S. consulate building in March. No one was injured in that incident. Police say there was an exchange of gunfire with someone inside the apartment building. A suspect was wounded with life-threatening injuries, and another suspect got away, identified as 19-year-old Zara Jabi.
28: Fox's Chris Foster. 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
13: It's a 7 on the WOKV weather meter this evening. It stays hot and humid all the way through sunset. There may still be an isolated shower or storm south of I-10, but plenty of neighborhoods will stay dry. Overnight temperatures will only be in the mid to low 70s while it stays humid. And then Friday's hot and humid again. It'll be partly sunny with an isolated afternoon shower. Again, lots of spots stay dry, but everybody stays hot. We'll be in the mid-90s for highs Friday, even into Saturday, with a few more showers and storms. From the Action News Jax First Alert Weather Center, I'm meteorologist Corey Sima for 104.5 WOKV.
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0: in action, hour number two on Fox Across America. I just pulled a Rush Limbaugh. I used to love when I was driving a cab. You know Rush's opening song? I used to love how he'd let it play for like 2.5 minutes. And I'd just be sitting in my cab like, say something already! So I've come full circle. I'm now the guy on the other side of the mic, letting the music roll while I, you know, filibuster outside the studio, talking to people here at Fox.
1: Jim, you got to get off the damn couch.
0: I literally just got back off the couch, and we are in action for hour number two. John Friccioni, Tom Homan's personal trainer, is going to stop by in this hour. You're also going to hear from the women of Fox News Saturday night. Always exciting for the champ. And Tudor Dixon's coming by as well. It's kind of an all skate today. Got a lot going on. Obviously, this back and forth between Trump and Iran, he says we're going to bomb them back to the Stone Age tonight, which would set him back about 2.5 weeks. That could go down a little bit later. Trump talking about seizing Karg Island. Got a lot of political back and forth and some additional chicanery out of the great state of California. But long before we get there, okay, if ever we needed a disclaimer, I always say on this show, you're all welcome. I don't care what you vote for. I don't care who you are attracted to. It's a good old-fashioned talk show. I say that every day at the tippy top of this show. None of it matters, you know.
2: I don't care where you come from. I don't care what color you are. I don't care how smart you are. I don't care how dumb you are.
0: Amen. Okay. I say that every day to the point of exhaustion. But there is a thing that I do on this show where I don't make political points. I make human points. Human points. That's why the show works. I don't actually know politics. I'm not like a student of politics. I can analyze. I can give you a hot take. But I don't get on the air as like someone who can quote legislation and Senate procedures and things that would bore you within an inch of your life. I'm not an academic. I'm just a potty-mouthed former cab driver who's trying not to become a potty-mouthed current cab driver. I mean, that's essentially the mission statement when I get on the air every single day.
3: I admire your honesty.
0: But the human point I would make in this moment of our politics is that you don't have to identify with anything politically to know that we're all kind of getting screwed by this reality that there's so much energy, there's so much bitterness, there's so much hostility that's getting put into beating our political opponents that we've created this environment where the power is more important than the progress. Meaning our country in a lot of ways isn't going forward as a team. It's going backwards. We're getting ripped off right now in a lot of ways as it pertains to fraud. And then when you make any attempt to get to the bottom of that fraud, which affects all of us equally, Republican, Democrat, everything in between, you're brought backwards and told, well, you're just a racist. There must be something wrong with you. Okay. And I only bring this up because yesterday there was a series of hearings on Capitol Hill that were fascinating. I don't know if you're familiar with Act Blue, but Act Blue is a Democrat attack machine that basically gets a ton of NGO money and distributes, it's a super PAC, and distributes money as the Democratic donors see fit. And Act Blue, famously, if you were donating to wildfire relief in California, did the money go to the victims?
4: Not even close.
0: Did it go to like the local chamber of commerce?
4: Not even close.
0: No, you know who the money went to? It went to Act Blue. The Democrat Political Action Committee got the money you donated thinking it would go to homeowners and help rebuild homes in California.
5: What a fraud.
0: Guys, do you know how many homes have been rebuilt since the wildfires? You can count them on one hand. Because of all the zoning and all the permits and all the regulations in California and the fact that the insurance companies are slow rolling people. And yes, the Democrats want to use this as an excuse to jam affordable housing into the Pacific Palisades and knock people off of the land their family grew up and raised their kids on through some form of eminent domain. And oh, by the way, you know who gets the bill for all of that? The taxpayers.
6: Thanks, big government weenuses.
0: So when it comes to things like fraud, when it comes to all of us getting ripped off, I have really tried to harp on this issue the way I was trying to harp on the border under Biden. I got on the air every day under Biden and said, hey, I'm a parent. If you're listening, you might be a parent. Okay, our kids are living in a far more dangerous world than the one we grew up in. When the border was open, we had 300,000 fentanyl poisoning deaths because recreational drug users, not junkies, not drug addicts, if your kid overdosed, as they'd say on the news, And that is unspeakably horrific. And I can't even attempt to wrap my head around what that means to hear to you. I don't, okay? But understand, the connotation is that if your kid overdosed, he was a runaway drug user and one night got way too far out of control and sadly died. The reality is most of these kids dying of fentanyl might have been taking drugs for the first time, because the black market pills that made it into this country were in a lot of cases laced with fentanyl. That's there to stretch the batch. It minimize, you know, it's strong. So what it does, the reason they put it in drugs is they're not trying to kill their clientele. They're just sometimes mixing it in a way that does. Horrific. But it was coming into the country at record levels under Biden because the border was wide open. So when I was talking about the border, I was saying to parents, hey man, if you got a kid and your kid takes fentanyl, the fentanyl doesn't know who he voted for. So don't look at this as a Republican issue. Look at this as a human issue. Don't look at it as a Democrat issue. When they say we should be building bridges, not walls. Do any of the Democrats telling you to build bridges, not walls, have a bridge that leads people onto their property, any stranger at any hour of the day?
4: Not even close.
0: No, they all have walls around their houses. They have security details. You can't just let any willy-nilly stranger wander into your life unabated. But we did that under Joe Biden for 4 years.
3: Biden sucks.
0: And I was trying to make the human point that we were all worse off, not to mention the people on the other side of the border were worse off because it was a humanitarian crisis. When people come to the border and get let in, the first thing they do is pick up the phone and call other would-be people and tell them to come because they got let in. Okay, especially if the NGOs are giving them money, they're giving them Medicare, they're giving them shelter, they're giving them food. The immigrants who built this country, when the Democrats say America was built on immigration, it was built on legal immigration. And these legal immigrants were not given any government entitlement whatsoever. They were going on an adventure. There's this thing called the Americas, where the streets are paved with gold. And millions of people have showed up there from around the world with nothing and turned themselves into something. Started businesses, you know, bought homes, built homes, got jobs, integrated into a community, assimilated into a larger society. It's called a melting pot because everybody there abandons a percentage of what they come from and blends into the American aesthetic. We're no longer hyphenated Americans. We're just Americans. The Democrats have taken us backwards on that. And when we see a societal behavior that runs afoul of the public trust, they tell us we're only calling it out because of some type of racism or bigotry. Okay, that's what they do. Oh, Somali fraud. What kind of an animal? What do you got against the brown people, Jimmy, talking about Somali fraud? Except when the government enacts an entitlement for a particular community, that means the money the Somalis stole was supposed to go to other Somalis.
5: When you're right, you're right, and you're right.
0: The Quality Learing Center, which was a Somali-run daycare with no kids, screws the Somali community. So you're not fraud, you're not racist for pointing that out. You're trying to get the money into the right hands. Okay, and I bring this up because yesterday something so comical happened. Jim Jordan, you hear him on the show a lot, was questioning Regina Wallace Jones. She is the CEO of Act Blue. She's the one who gets all the donor money, distributes it to the preferred candidates, sends the talking points into the huddle. Okay, hey, how are we handling this Minnesota fraud thing? They've got Keith Ellison, the attorney general, on tape, on a wiretap, saying, don't worry, we're going to make the fraud investigation go away. I'm the attorney general. Okay, something Keith Ellison may very well wind up behind bars for doing. Okay, Act Blue and the Democrats got together and said, hey, when you're on cable news tonight, say they're just going after the Somali community because they're Somali. This is the same racist stuff we saw out of Trump in his first term. He's literally Hitler. This is Jim Crow on steroids and on and on and on. Okay, and that's been the way politics have worked for this generation of Democrats for about 10 years now. But Act Blue was put under oath yesterday and refused to give an answer on anything. On literally anything, including money that they get from Russia. Do you remember the whole Russia's infiltrating our politics? Trump is controlled by Vladimir Putin. The people who made up that story were taking money from Russia.
7: That's just how white folks will do you.
0: Here's Regina Wallace Jones, not one of the white folks, but she is the Act Blue CEO. She's a woman of color. So, and, fine. I've got a whole search history full of them. I'm not disparaging that by any stretch of the imagination.
8: What the hell did you just say?
0: Just being silly. But here is Regina Wallace pleading the fifth on every question she's asked. Clip six.
3: Your board chairman said ActBlue accepted up to 38 million contributions in 2024 that had the signs of foreign origin. How much fraud is too much fraud?
8: On the advice of counsel, I respectfully decline to answer the question pursuant to my Fifth Amendment rights under the Constitution.
3: How many foreign contributions did ActBlue accept?
8: On the advice of counsel, I respectfully decline to answer the question pursuant to my Fifth Amendment rights under the Constitution.
3: How much money did ActBlue accept from Russia?
8: On the advice of counsel, I respectfully decline to answer the question pursuant to my Fifth Amendment rights under the Constitution.
4: That was embarrassing.
0: Okay. So they won't even acknowledge a question about Russian money. Why? Why, Jimmy? Why? Because they got tons of it.
9: Bingo.
0: But it wasn't just that. Just to give you an idea of how hard they were stonewalling and filibustering, here they are just asking her what her name is. Listen to this. This is High Comedy, clip seven.
10: So I do have a series of questions for you, but I want to make sure I'm respectful. Is it Miss Jones or Miss Wallace Jones?
8: On the advice of counsel, I respectfully decline to answer the question pursuant to my Fifth Amendment rights under the Constitution.
10: Okay. Wow. Okay. Didn't expect expect that one.
11: Some of these women, they're so stupid.
0: Guys, ActBlue, the fraud wing of the Democrat fundraising apparatus, is so fraudulent, she won't legally give her name under oath because she doesn't want to be tied to any of the personal discoveries that are made during the hearing. Again, if the cops pull you over, take a look at your license and go, good evening, Mr. James Fela. Do you know why I stopped you? If I go, do me a favor, could you not call me that? They're going to be like, wait, what's going on here? Step out of the vehicle, sir. All right, Bob, search the trunk. We're searching the trunk, Mr. Fela. You know, it's bananas. Okay, and they're doing it in front of your face. California's no different. The California election's a scam. I played you clips yesterday. I'll play you more today. Homeless people were paid for their votes. I only say that because a woman just pled guilty to doing it. She's in jail right now. So when the Democrats say, ah, we don't have proof. Oh, you're just doing it because you're racist. Why are you bringing up this black woman who went to jail? It's not about color. It's not a black and white issue. It is a right and wrong issue. And I bring this stuff up every day. I repeat myself on a lot of that because I'm trying to make the point to anyone listening right now. Like, I am your ally if you hate the Republican Party with all the fiber in your being and you're a Democrat. I'm your ally because I'm not in the elected class. I'm in the voter class. The Constitution was drawn up so voters could hold the government in check. Did anyone feel like we were holding the government in check when they shut it down twice this winter and made us stand in line 4 hours at the airport over defunding ICE, which, oh, by the way, just got its largest funding endowment ever this week? So the point is, that whole shutdown was theatrical nonsense, but they didn't care if you stood in line 4.5 hours because you're just some stupid peasant voter who pays their salaries. They don't have to worry about how your day is going. More importantly, how their day is going is the only priority left. So I make these freaking human points because if we sat down and just identified the true carnival barkers in our parties, Democrat, Republican, you could do the old addition by subtraction and throw the bums out.
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13: There it is, Fox Across America with Jimmy Failla. A guy trying to bring the country together at the height of our partisan divide.
14: You got some big testicles to pull this off, bro.
13: But the truth is, we're closer than you realize. Okay, in the next segment, we're going to have John Friccioni on. He is Tom Homan's personal trainer. Okay, for real. Okay, Way of the Lord. That's the name of his nutritional supplement line. Okay, they have a promo code. Like, you can actually go there, get 20% off. Faila20, my last name, F-A-I-L-L-A-20. If you wanted Way of the Lord protein products, you get a 20% discount because you know me, who happens to know Tom Homan. That's a real thing. Okay, it's not like a real advertisement. We're not getting paid for this. But I'm telling you, Tom Homan, I bring him up because as controversial as the Democrats have made ICE, I got into it with Gavin Newsom on Twitter last night. Gavin Newsom bitched around midnight last night that Donald Trump just funded his secret police. That's what he said, Gavin Newsom.
15: He is so full of shit, this guy.
13: Okay, the guys he's referring to as the secret police are the very ICE agents Barack Obama used to deport more people than any president in history.
16: Oh, wow.
13: So the truth is, the parties in a lot of ways believe the same things when it comes to like the border. They believe that. Like Obama gave Tom Homan a medal for deporting a million people. And now you're telling me ICE is the Gestapo for doing exactly what they were doing under Obama? I mean,
17: that is offensive and it is not true.
13: But the truth is the Democrats, although they know we need border security, they elected Obama twice. They elected Bill Clinton twice with the same policies as Obama. They're now getting their money from open borders people. So they're willing to espouse an entirely different belief system because that's where the money's coming from.
18: We're paying in cash.
13: But that's how it works. Okay? The Democrats are completely governed and guided. The compass are the donors. Okay? That's just the compass is the donors. That's just the way it works. Okay? And for that reason, we're divided on issues we traditionally would agree on. And political opposition used to come with a basic decency. You fight your opponents where genuine disagreements exist. You don't fight them in the areas you agree. Like there was a time where using ICE to deport pedophiles and murderers and rapists was something we shook hands on instantaneously. There was a time when people who aided and abetted a terrorist to attack the World Trade Center would be in jail, not nominated for Congress in New Jersey as they are. Down is up. But we're going to take the snow globe, shake it up, put it back on the shelf. John Friccioni is going to help us get this house back in order. And if you want to go get some Whey, W-H-E-Y, of the Lord products and save 20%, FAILA20, that's your code. You're welcome. Hit the gym, and we'll talk after this.
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22: News, I'm Tom Regani. President Trump, speaking to reporters in the Oval Office today, announcing the U.S. and Iran have come to a great settlement, a deal to end the war in Iran, and it's being finalized.
23: They will not only not have, they will not purchase, develop in any way, any shape, in any way, shape, or form, a nuclear weapon. They will not have a nuclear weapon.
22: The U.S. blockade on the Strait of Hormuz will immediately be lifted when the documents are signed possibly this weekend, Trump says, in Europe. A federal judge has blocked the Republican Texas Attorney General from suing a Democratic fundraising platform.
0: Massachusetts federal judge Richard Stearns has ruled that Texas Attorney General Ken Paxton's lawsuit against Act Blue was filed in April in retaliation for fundraising on behalf of his Democratic Senate opponent, James Tallarico. Paxton noted his office began investigating Act Blue 3 years ago.
22: That's Fox's Jessica Rosenthal. 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
30: It's a 7 on the WOKV weather meter this evening. It stays hot and humid all the way through sunset. There may still be an isolated shower or storm south of I-10, but plenty of neighborhoods will stay dry. Overnight temperatures will only be in the mid to low 70s while it stays humid. And then Friday's hot and humid again. It'll be partly sunny with an isolated afternoon shower. Again, lots of spots stay dry, but everybody stays hot. We'll be in the mid 90s for highs Friday, even into Saturday, with a few more showers and storms. From the Action News Jax First Alert Weather Center, I'm meteorologist Corey Sima for 104.5 WOKV.
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13: 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Hey, man.
1: Hey, what's happening? 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
13: 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Now we can be honest because she's not listening. 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
13: 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But Mikey said everyone listening to the show gets a 20% discount if they use the code FAILA20 on your website. 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
1: That is true. 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Let's go.
13: Oh, no, that's good. That's great news for my listeners, because I've met a lot of these people at comedy shows, and they need to get in shape. I'm kidding. I'm kidding. Listen, I'm in worse shape than anybody listening right now, so it's going to be okay. So I will have you know, Mr. Personal Trainer to the Stars and everything else you're doing. I talked to you offline. Lincoln's taking creatine. He loves it because he's getting shredded because he just passed his lifeguard exam. He just got certified. So he's going to work this summer as a lifeguard. And you played an instrumental role in that. So first and foremost, thank you and take a bow.
1: Oh, appreciate that. Yeah, he's got another package coming to him tomorrow. He should have it.
13: Too much. Well, as for Lincoln's dad, okay?
1: You're another story, right?
13: let me tell you what we're dealing with here, okay? I am off the road for stand-up comedy for the next 5 weeks because Lincoln's getting ready to graduate high school and I'm going to be around, you know, the high school, the prom. I have TV stuff and all of that, but I don't go back on the road for comedy till July 17th. So I have a five-week window to really do something intense. You know, I understand this is, you know, you're not going to make years worth of progress, but I could put a dent into whatever mess I've made over here. What should I be doing? Should I be lifting cars? Should I be doing all of it? Like what would you just, this is a general discussion. Like you're sitting next to me on a plane. You haven't actually been tasked with the real assignment. Just what would you tell a guy like me to do besides quit drinking on the plane?
1: Well, yeah, definitely quit drinking on the plane for a little bit. Mm-hmm. But yeah, no, I would tell you to do your strength training, incorporate a little bit of cardio into it. But, you know, the main thing is nutrition. Mm-hmm. Nutrition plays a major role in it. You can train all day long and, mm-hmm. you know, you're still going to get results. But the best results are going to be coming when you have good nutrition along with it. So you got to have good nutrition with a good training regimen.
13: Okay, so give me this. We're talking to John Friccioni. He runs thewayofthelord.com. He's the nutritional advisor, not only to myself, but to our border czar, Tom Homan. And they have an exclusive code for our listeners, FAILA20. You're getting 20% off Way of the Lord products at the website. So, John, to that point, my doctor, when I did my annual physical, I'm like 245. He said that I've got to be mindful of sugars. So,

0: than carbohydrates. Fats are good as long as you're not having carbohydrates and sugar. Fats can play a good role in nutrition as well, and helping you to lose and maintain a good, you know, a good diet and a good physique along the way. So, you know, I have plenty of fats in my diet. I just, you know, have specific kinds of fats.
1: Okay.
0: So it's just a matter of balancing everything out.
1: Okay, because when I talked to Tom Homan, he had said to me, okay, when Homan called me up and threatened my life for telling a joke about him on TV, he said that, he's like, yeah, you know, my friend John, he's got the cleanest products out there on the market. You ought to stop taking them. What does that mean to me or to a consumer listening when Tom Homan tells me these are the cleanest products? What does that even mean?
0: Okay, so when we developed these, my wife and I, it was very important to us that you clean is a broad term, but what that means is we don't have any chemicals in ours, any bioengineered food products in ours. We have premium isolate, so it's the premium form of isolate. So if anybody's lactose intolerant, they can tolerate it well. It's not a blend. It is not a concentrate, so it's the more premium protein. We don't have any colorants or dyes in ours, which is very important. You know, so we that right there makes it amongst the cleanest, if not the cleanest protein on the market, and also the healthiest too. It's very well balanced and properly dosed, all of our flavors.
1: Love that. We're talking to John Friccioni. The website is The Way, W-H-E-Y of the Lord.com. Now, I promised my listeners that we could all go on the deportation diet. Now, obviously, they don't work for ICE. They're not under Tom Homan's employment. But if they needed to throw somebody out of the barbecue this summer, deportation skills come in handy. You would assume that's a lean muscle job, correct?
0: Absolutely.
1: Okay. So high proteiner, higher protein, lower sugar, fats are good. Just lay off the carbohydrates. Those are the marching orders between now and the next time I talk to you.
0: Those are the marching orders between now and then, yes. And I'll even go further to write you up a plan and send it over to you.
1: Come on!
0: Because I know if I sent it to you, that's documentation. And then you're going to become accountable for it.
1: Listen to me. I got 5 weeks, John, to make this work. Between now and, I got to be in like Monterey, right? These people are in shape. I have to go to Lake Tahoe, okay? And you know me. I dress like an affordable male stripper. Okay, but it's not the jackets that are so affordable, it's the physique underneath them. So if you have a plan for a 5 week dent, I'll commit to it. And
0: I tell you what, we're gonna get you so buffed up that you're gonna pull those sleeves off of that nice pink jacket that you've been wearing lately.
1: That's enough out of you. They don't wanna listen to me. This is the one thing you gotta understand. Okay, nobody wants an in shape Jimmy Fallon, because I'm a comedian. You don't actually want like a really put together comedian. We're supposed to be misfits. I just have to not look like a walking cry for help. That's all.
0: Well, you can still be a misfit. I mean, it's going to kind of be hard not to be a misfit. But, you know, at least we can get you looking like a real good misfit, you know?
1: Yeah, I don't know if you're my personal trainer or my dominatrix with all the name calling. but we love you. Thewayofthelord.com is the website. The code is FAILAT20. You get 20% off. Before I let you go, are you going out to judge a bodybuilding contest or something this weekend?
0: Yeah, I'm going to be not judging one. I sponsor a lot. This year we're doing quite a bit. So we're going to be in Pennsylvania tomorrow.
1: Oh.
0: Next week we're going to be down in Boca Raton, Florida.
1: Oh,
0: we
1: man.
0: Had Georgia lined up for the Lee Haney Games.
1: Oh, I love that.
0: We're going to be all over the place between now and November. So
1: good for you.
0: The Way of the Lord isn't slowing down. We're coming everywhere. People can meet us at all these shows. We have a great following. We even have some protein cookies that we have coming out now from the Way of the Lord Bakery, which are outrageous. Tom can attest to that. So that's something that we're working on as well. So, yeah, we're going to be around a lot of places to be, spreading the word, spreading the mission, spreading the best products around.
1: I love it. Keep playing good ball. I'll do my best on your behalf to make myself presentable. But I'll talk to you long before we get to Lake Tahoe. Thanks for this, John. You're the best.
0: You got it, my brother. Be good.
1: There it is. The great John Friccioni. Personal trainer to your borders are Tom Homan. I love that guy. I will tell you a funny story because this matters. Homan called me up one day. I was filling in for Gutfeld on the 5. And I get a freaking phone call from a DC area code. And it's Homan. He goes, Jimmy Fallon, it's the greatest borders are in the history of the United States of America. 250 years. Look it up. I go, oh, I know it's you, Tom Homan. So nobody could do an impersonation of your gravelly, ridiculous.

0: ridiculous voice. And he's like, I'll come down there, kick your ass right now. Every time I talk to Tom Holman, he threatens my life, which it's fine. I find the whole thing to be funny. But we get on the freaking phone, right? And he's like, I gotta introduce you to my buddy. He's like my trainer. He gets me in shape. He's got all these products and stuff. And I just assume it's, you know, John, and he's funny. But then he starts talking about his wife, Sharon. He's like, you don't make any jokes about Sharon. She'll kick your ass. I'm like, who the hell is Sharon? I don't know Sharon. I have nothing to do with any of this. But the next thing you know, I'm on a conference call with Tom Holman, John Friccioni, and then Sharon's on the radio, and she's threatening my life just the same. They're phenomenal people. But in terms of the fool's errand of getting me in shape between now and July, I mean, come on, man. You know the scene in The Naked Gun where they're like, what would Nordberg be doing in a seedy red light district like that? And he goes, drugs, Frank, heroin. And Frank goes, well, Nordberg, that's a tall order. You're going to have to give me a couple of days on that. But anyway, John Friccioni, Sharon Friccioni, so he's two of the best people who ever lived, but it's the most cartoonish thing in the world that our little mom and pop show that started on 27 stations is now here nationally on like 200 plus stations, and we have the same personal trainer as the Border Czar. I think what I meant to say was, well, we're moving on now. Back after this.
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18: There it is, FoxAcrossAmerica.com. Shout out to my man, John Friccioni. TheWayOfTheLord.com. If you're trying to get in shape, he just started messaging me this protein plan for my five-week workout. They're giving you 20% off. Mikey got a code out of him, Fela20. If you want to go get some Way of the Lord products, it's from Tom Holman's personal trainer. That's so funny. I'm just playing ball so Holman doesn't threaten to beat me up again. Do you know how many times he's threatened to deport me in casual conversation? Because I'm, you know, just a regular dude. I'm not an activist. I'm just telling jokes. And sometimes, you know, people come on the radio sometimes and they assume every show is the same. Well, the last guy just let me spout talking points. So I'm sure this guy's just going to walk me through the process. And then I'm, you know, over here. Most people look at me and can't tell if I'm Fox Talent or I just sell the drugs to Fox Talent. Okay, the correct answer is both. I'm being silly. But when you get on a show like this, it is a little more unconventional for a reason. We're just giving you takes, man. This is what we think. What do you think? It's a talk show. It's not like this is the gospel. You better do what I say. You better see this issue the way I see this issue. Nobody wants to do that. Okay, I was a broke cabbie most of my life. You know what's actually on my mind for all the things going on in politics right now? Okay, Trump's back and forth with Iran. He now says he's going to call off the strikes because they're close to making a deal. Hooray. Okay, we had a shelter in place at the Pentagon today. Pretty heavy. We got this Graham Plattner fiasco. We got these long elections in California. But you know what's actually on my mind? On the way in today, I was watching CNBC. And I saw that if you're building a new home in America right now, $100,000 of the initial cost is just in regulation alone.
19: That is financial lunacy.
18: So when you hear things like the median age of a home buyer in this country is 40 years old, it's 18 years higher than it was when my parents were growing up. Why? Because the bureaucrats, the regulation, have made everything so filled with red tape that there's nothing to do with that tape but pass the cost of it on to the consumers.
20: Just hold on to your pocketbook. They just put a lien on your money, your savings, and your retirement.
18: And I bring that up because everybody who tells you they want to help the little guy wants to help the little guy by doing what? Spending money. But when you spend money, that drives up the cost of everything for the little guy. You dig? When you talk about inflation, inflation is a byproduct of spending. Do you remember the old Milton Friedman line here? I'll give it to you again.
21: Inflation is made in Washington because only Washington can create money. And any other attribution to other groups of inflation is wrong. Consumers don't produce it. Producers don't produce it. The trade unions don't produce it. Foreign sheiks don't produce it. Oil imports don't produce it. What produces it is too much government spending and too much government creation of money and nothing else.
18: So the government is driving up the cost of everything. And you got to call that out if you're trying to help the little guy.
22: The government's going to jump all over your head, Jimbo.
18: I'm not worried about the government jumping all over my head. Because first they'd have to conduct a study to see if jumping all over my head was friendly to the environment. Then they'd have to bring in a diversity committee to make sure we didn't have any, one-note racial demographics jumping all over my head. I'm not even making this up. That's how. Let me give you this clip. This is from CNBC. This is what's on my mind today. With everything going on in politics, I'm thinking about the people trying to buy a house for the first time. Because over at my house, where I currently live for the past 7 years, we just converted from oil to gas. That's the thing we did. And they took away the oil tank that's been there since the day we moved in today. So I'm very much thinking about being a new homeowner with Jenny and how strapped you get and how big the financial burden happens to be. And when I see this clip that $100,000 of the debt people are taking on is just thanks to government fees and redundancies, you realize what Ronald Reagan said was right.
23: Government is not the solution to our problem. Government is the problem.
18: Here's CNBC laying it down. Clip 39.
24: We just released our best practices report, our regulatory best practices report, which I encourage people to go look at to help cities and states say, hey, how can we ease the permitting process? How can we modernize our processes? How can we get rid of duplicative fees? 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
25: $100,000?
24: $100,000. 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
25: That's more than just a few fees along the way.
24: It is. It's fees, it's zoning, it's duplicative processes. The median price of a home in America is about $426,000. $100,000 of that is in regulations, in the regulatory environment. If you take that away, it brings down the cost of a house so more Americans can afford to buy.
18: Imagine that. $100,000 would be shaved off the bill if you didn't have the government slapping you in the face with all those fees. But why do those fees exist? Because the government needs to get your tax dollars in a million roundabout ways because they're $36 trillion in debt from all the other things they've spent money on. So every time somebody jumps in, and they're like, I'm Graham Plattner. Bernie Sanders loves me because I am hoping to spend money. I'm not on the Jews. I'm just hoping to spend it on the other people. You leave them out of this. I have a clip of Obama advisor David Axelrod calling Graham Plattner a rising star. I'm like, well, I know it wasn't a star at David. That freaking Nazi sex pest. But stick with me. Everybody telling you they're their friend, they're from the government, and they're here with a pile of money to make things better. They don't have money. They only have taxpayer dollars. And the more they spend those taxpayer dollars, the higher the tax burden becomes for everybody out there paying them, the less we can actually purchase with our dollars on the back end because we've devalued our currency. You know the old saying, if you want something right, you got to do it yourself. Never, ever does it apply more than to you, the guy getting on your feet in life trying to make things work. I'm telling you that as a guy who just had to do it himself. Get moving.
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